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1: 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It's been a great show so far. A lot of football. Talking about the Vikings naming Kyler Murray their starting quarterback already. Only 2 weeks into training camp. They've yet to play a preseason game. I think that's a massive mistake. Not that he wasn't going to be quarterback one either way, but I mean, come on. For a guy that had to have a clause put in his contract to watch more film because he's too busy playing Call of Duty, and his leadership skills and his professionalism was questioned by the Arizona Cardinals, rightfully so. This is his first year with the Vikings, and they're just going to gift him. They're going to give him the starting quarterback job, not even make him earn it, not make him compete with J.J. McCarthy. As bad as you might think J.J. McCarthy is, at least make Kyler Murray earn it. I thought that was a big mistake today, naming him the starting quarterback that freaking early. And while I do think Kevin O'Connell can resurrect Kyler Murray's career, because they've got great weapons, they've got Justin Jefferson, they've got Jordan Addison, they've got TJ Hockenson, they've got a halfway decent run game and a halfway decent offensive line. Kevin O'Connell got the best out of Sam Darnold. I do think it's time to stop putting Kevin O'Connell in the best head coaches in the NFL conversation. Because look what Clint Kubiak did with Sam Darnold last year. They won a freaking Super Bowl. He had an even better season than he did with the Vikings. And yeah, in 2023, Kevin O'Connell gets 13 wins with the Vikings and Kirk Cousins wins in the division. But also had some pretty big whiffs. You know, last year, J.J. McCarthy, is that all the fault? Is that none of the fault of Kevin O'Connell? No, it's just J.J. McCarthy just flat out stinks. Not even Kevin O'Connell could save him. Because he's getting last year he was getting a whole lot of praise. Look what he did with Sam Darnold. Kevin O'Connell saved Sam Darnold's career, really? I mean, yes, in some ways, absolutely. But then Sam Darnold went to Seattle and won a Super Bowl. And so I think a little bit of that glazing, if you will, of Kevin O'Connell probably should have been dusted off after what Sam Darnold did last year with Seattle. And so if this thing doesn't work this year with Kyler Murray, is it, Kyler Murray just stinks. It's not Kevin O'Connell. He could do no wrong. I think this is, dare I say it, a make or break year for Kevin O'Connell. They fired the GM in the offseason, Kwesi Adofo-Mensah. They bring in a new GM who comes over from Seattle. How much loyalty would he have to Kevin O'Connell if things go sideways and Kyler Murray doesn't do well and the team falls apart? So it's a big year, not only for Kyler Murray, his career is on the line, but it's also a big year for Kevin O'Connell. And I just think giving Kyler Murray the starting job right out of the gate was a mistake. So we talk about that to begin the show. We preview the NFC West. We talk to Andrew Destin, who covers the Seahawks for the Associated Press. If you want to join the show and talk any football, the phone lines are open for you at 310-840-4910. But I want to switch up here and talk a little basketball, baby, because opening night for the NBA is set. Just over 2 months from now, my New York Knicks, the defending NBA champion New York Knicks, are of course going to host LeBron James and Jaylen Brown and the new look vaunted Philadelphia 76ers at Madison Square Garden. Tuesday, October 20th, 7 p.m. Eastern. I cannot wait to watch the banner be unfurled. I cannot wait to watch the rings be presented. I cannot wait to, they already presented Jalen Brunson with his NBA Finals MVP trophy, but hopefully, you know, put that in the arena. Put that for everybody to see and witness, Becky Hammon and everybody else, and make sure you remember all the slander, all the doubt that was cast upon Jalen Brunson and the Knicks just a couple of months ago, that they had no chance to beat Wemby and the Spurs. I just want everybody to remember. 4 months is a lot. You know, from June to October, that's a lot of time for people to forget just how historic of a run the Knicks went on to win the NBA title. So I want everybody to remember. And I want LeBron James to see it. I want him to see the finals. I want him to see the Larry O'Brien. Something that, yes, he has gotten his hand on 4 times. But something that he hasn't gotten his hands on in 6 years, going on 7 years, come next spring. And this is his last best chance. This is his last chance to do it. It's his last chance to do it at a run and join the 76ers. And again, I don't blame LeBron for joining. But, you know, now he's coming to the Garden. And now the Sixers are the biggest threat to my New York Knicks. And so I cannot wait for opening night. And the Knicks are going to lay the smack down on Philadelphia. It's going to be their first game playing together with LeBron and Jaylen Brown and Maxey. And we'll see if Joel Embiid even suits up that night. Who knows? Maybe his fingernail will break off and he'll have to, you know, load manage for the first 10 games of the season. But they're not going to have any chemistry. Because how much are those guys going to play in the preseason? Let's be honest. Come on. So the Knicks, of the entire, not the entire, Mitchell Robinson will be missing, Ariel Hukporty, and they're sorely missed, don't get me wrong, but it's Brunson, it's Cat, it's Bridges, it's OG, it's Josh Hart, and the Knicks coming off a title run in the Garden, the Lyrium. Place is going to be going berserk, and the energy, it won't match what it was like in June in the NBA Finals, but it'll be pretty damn close. Because the Knicks had to close that out on the road. So you have 4 months of Knicks fans, yours truly included, and I won't be in the building. I'm not paying, but probably going to be $800 to get in price, especially now that they're the champions. My God. I'll be here doing the show. I cannot wait. But the energy, the Knicks, they're going to use the chemistry that they already have. And the Sixers trying to build chemistry on the fly. The Knicks are going to pound them. The Knicks are going to absolutely destroy them. So I cannot wait personally for Tuesday, October 20th. And I thought for these two games, these primetime games, they were layups, but 10 out of 10 to Adam Silver in the NBA. And then the nightcap is also a layup. And kudos to the NBA for not screwing it up. And it's a rematch of the Western Conference Finals. It's SGA, the two-time reigning MVP, and the Oklahoma City Thunder, the 2025 NBA champions, going back to San Antonio to play Wemby and the Spurs at 9:30 p.m. Eastern. Easy. I mean, there's never been an easier selection for two games for opening night. Never been an easier choice. And I think the Thunder, coming off the disappointment of last year and J-Dub being hurt for the majority of the season, Chet Holmgren at times was banged up and then got embarrassed on basically a nightly basis by Victor Wembanyama. And then Wemby and the Spurs coming off the disappointment of losing in the NBA Finals, but such a young team now ready to take the mantle, they took the throne away from the Thunder, but now trying to keep it, trying to establish themselves as the best team. I mean, a team that could win 68 games this year. Easy choice. But more importantly, in my opinion, what made the bigger headlines was something that kind of just got snuck in there after we got the initial tweet. It was like 8 o'clock in the morning, 8 a.m. Eastern. As I'm getting out of bed, I see Shams tweet, opening night set, Knicks Sixers, and then Thunder Spurs. And then a couple minutes later, there was an addition. We're going to get a 3 p.m. Eastern matinee on opening night, which I guess is now opening day. This is a Tuesday in October. And forgive me if I'm forgetting anything here, I don't think there's any holidays in October that are falling around that time. So you just got a straight up Tuesday afternoon game to kick off the NBA season between the Boston Celtics, who no longer have Jaylen Brown, and they now have Paul George, going to Detroit to take on the Pistons with Cade Cunningham, two teams that are in that second tier of contenders behind the Knicks and the Sixers, contenders for the Eastern Conference. Pistons, great year last year, number one seed, but I was saying it for months. They're fraudulent. They're going to get exposed, and sure enough, they did. And now the Celtics, I mean, my God, did somebody wake Brad Stevens up from whatever state he was in when he decided to press send on that trade? Giving the Sixers Jaylen Brown and only getting back Paul George and a couple of first-round draft picks, 1 5 years from now? Somebody wake up Brad Stevens yet? Is he awake? So, you could probably have picked any game between two teams that are, you know, playoff contenders. Like, you could have picked the you could have thrown the Cavaliers in there. They went to the Eastern Conference Finals a year ago. You could have picked the Golden State Warriors, even though they're not title contenders, in my opinion, especially since they didn't sign LeBron. It's still Steph Curry. He's always going to drive ratings. But then again, for a 3 p.m. Eastern game, felt like it had to be two teams in the East. You could have done the Denver Nuggets. You could have done the Minnesota Timberwolves with LaMelo Ball and Anthony Edwards. Celtics Pistons, but 3 p.m. Eastern. And I'll tell you why the NBA is doing this. And I'll tell you why, in my shoes, I'm happy about it. But if I worked a normal 9-to-5, I'd be infuriated. The NBA's taking the FIFA approach here. That's why the Celtics and the Pistons are playing at 3 p.m. Eastern on opening day. The FIFA World Cup got tremendous ratings. Incredible. It was a spectacle. I loved every single moment of it. And yeah, throughout the group stage, you had games going on all day long. But I think Adam Silver, or whoever came up with this idea to have the Celtics and Pistons play at 3 o'clock in the afternoon, local time, right? Detroit's not an hour behind, are they? Either way. Yeah, Detroit's Eastern Standard Time. So 3 o'clock in the afternoon, local time. I mean, it's a noon tip off if you live in the West Coast and you're an NBA fan. Adam Silver got this idea when the FIFA World Cup reached the semifinal stage. And you had those back-to-back games, the Tuesday between Spain and France, and the Wednesday between England and Argentina. Both of those games, 3 o'clock Eastern, both of those games did incredible numbers in terms of their ratings. Now, I understand why FIFA did it. And they mapped out these times ahead of the tournament. It's not like they decided, like, you know, when the semifinals were set, all right, this is when we're going to have these games get played. They had it mapped out ahead of time because FIFA's expecting at least a couple of European teams to be in the semifinals. And they were right. They got 3 of them. I mean, 3 of the top 4 teams in the world were from Europe. England, Spain, France. That's 9 o'clock at night. FIFA knows that they've got to cater to an audience in the rest of the world. But the ratings here in the United States, in US TV, were awesome. It was phenomenal. And I think that's where Adam Silver got this idea. He said, whoa, people in the US, this is for soccer. They like the World Cup so much that you had millions of people, whether it was staying home, whether it was people that work from home, whether it was people that are part-time workers, or whether it was people that are diehard soccer fans, and it's the summer, and they said, screw it, I'll take off. Take a couple days here. I want to watch these semifinals. I want to watch these games. People that maybe people that have Spanish heritage, people that have French heritage, English heritage. Argentina, I think they're an hour behind or an hour ahead, either way. So it was an afternoon game for those folks. But I mean, come on, for the country of Argentina and people that are Argentine. I have a friend that I played soccer with in high school. He's from Argentina. I mean, he could have had the most important job interview of his life on that day. He was skipping it to watch that game. So I think Adam Silver said, well, if people in the U.S. were loving soccer that much that they'll watch a game at 3 o'clock Eastern time, let's try it out. Let's try it out and see what happens. And let's pick two teams that are in the East that play in Eastern on the Eastern time zone. And let's see what kind of ratings we get for opening day. Let's try it. And again, I do a show from 6 to 11 p.m. Eastern. We have our pre-show meeting a couple hours before the show every day for like 15 minutes or so. Other than that, I go to the gym usually around 1 o'clock, 2 o'clock, you know, local time here on the East Coast. So usually I'm just getting ready for the show. I'm preparing for the show. And when it was during the World Cup, we're talking about it every day. That's basically homework. It's extended show prep. I'm watching the games, even if I didn't want to. I'm watching them for the show. I love this. I love it as a sports talk host that does a show from 6 to 11. Don't get me wrong. I love being on the air during games, and it's a challenge. It's a challenge to be on the air during games. I don't mind when there's games on at 3 o'clock in the afternoon. Because I get to watch it uninterrupted. And it's homework for me. It's homework for me. So I love it. I love that the NBA is trying this out. But I'm not everybody. I'm not the majority of people. The majority of people that work a 9-to-5 job. And when I say majority, I know there's plenty of you that are listening right now that maybe you're working the night shift or you're on your way to work or, you know, you work part-time or... Yeah, you work a couple of days during the week, couple days on, couple days off. You know, you work in a hospital, you're a police officer, a firefighter, whatever. There's, you know, thousands, millions of people that have those jobs. So, but the majority of people that live in this country and that listen to sports talk most likely work a 9-to-5 job. If I was one of those people, I would hate this. Because for me, I don't want to have to, I don't want to be put in an uncomfortable position to where I can't watch my team or I can't watch the sport that I love. So if I have to worry, if I work a 9-to-5, unless I'm a diehard Celtics or a diehard Pistons fan, I'm not taking off from work. Adam Silver wants to put games in the middle of the afternoon because you've already got two games in prime time. Oh, let's throw another one in there. And then let's say, hey, on opening day, 25 million people, probably not that many, 15 million people watch the Knicks and the Sixers. 12 million people watch the Thunder and the Spurs. But 5 million people watch the Celtics and the Pistons. And that means over 30 million people tuned in to watch opening day for the NBA season. And if there was enough people that would watch the World Cup in the middle of the afternoon, there's probably enough people that love the NBA. There's enough Celtics fans. There's enough Pistons fans. There's enough part-time workers. There's enough people that work at night. There's enough people that have some days during the middle of the week off that'll watch this game. And if we get 5 million, 6 million, 7 million people to tune in and watch this game, we'll start experimenting with some more matinee games during the week. Why not? Baseball does it. Baseball has success. The NFL will never do it. Never. Not in a million years. Hockey, I think, is this year. If I'm not mistaken, hockey's rolled out some matinee games. Now, I don't know if those are in the States. I know they're doing a bunch of European games, the NHL. I don't know off the top of my head if the NHL is having just regular home games that are afternoon puck drops in the middle of the week. And so again, in my position, somebody that works from 6 to 11 p.m. Eastern, I'm on the air from 6 to 11 p.m. Eastern. I love this. And as a sports fan, I love this because I'm not on the air. I'm not currently actively working while these games are being, while this game's going to be played between the Celtics and the Pistons. I can watch it uninterrupted. If I worked the 9-to-5, I'd probably hate it. If I'm a diehard Celtics fan or a diehard Pistons fan that has a normal, you know, office job, I'm pissed. Because now what? I got to take off work on opening day to watch my team? Opening day. It should be opening night. Now you've turned it into opening day. I hate this if I'm a normal 9-to-5 worker Pistons Celtics fan. But Pat Boyle loves it. So I understand I don't have the same working hours as the majority of folks living in this country and in North America here. But realize that the NBA is taking this approach because of the FIFA World Cup. I don't think this would have ever been a possibility if not for the rating success that the FIFA World Cup, especially those semifinal games, those Tuesday, Wednesday semifinal games between Spain and France and England, Argentina, which were played at 3 o'clock Eastern, the rating success that they had, that's the reason the NBA is doing Celtics Pistons 3 o'clock Eastern on the first day of the season. A couple of other games that have already been released on the schedule as well. You got Giannis. He'll make his debut with the Heat against the Minnesota Timberwolves, their new look team with Anthony Edwards and LaMelo Ball. That is the day after. You'll have the Warriors, Steph Curry, Draymond, Jimmy Butler, Kristaps Porzingis playing at the Lakers. No LeBron. It's Luka. It's Austin Reeves, the new Lakers that they've added to that team. Walker Kessler. That's also the second day of the season. And then you got the Cavaliers at the Sixers. So you get LeBron in Philly for his home opener against his former team, his hometown team, the Cavaliers, on the third day of the season, and the Nuggets at the Thunder. They've also put out, you know, they've even gone as far so far as October 23rd, which would be the first Friday of the NBA season. Knicks at the Celtics, and then the Rockets at the Spurs. And then we got the Christmas Day schedule, which if you remember last year, NBA's Christmas Day schedule beat the NFL because the NFL games were so terrible. They were so terrible that when the schedule came out, it was Cowboys, Commanders, Lions, Vikings, Broncos, Chiefs, and we're like, oh my God. The NFL is unstoppable. And then we get to Christmas, and the Commanders stink, and Jaden Daniels is hurt. The Vikings stink, and they end up winning the game anyway with Max Brosmer. And Patrick Mahomes is out for the season. The Chiefs are terrible, and Broncos had almost nothing to play for. And the NBA Christmas Day schedule rocked, and it was awesome. Rare win. So you'll get your typical five-day Christmas Day schedule. It'll be LeBron and the Sixers taking on the Lakers. Spurs, Knicks, finals rematch. Heat, Celtics, Thunder, Wolves, and Nuggets, Warriors. But man, opening night, Knicks, Sixers at the Garden. You got the Western Conference finals rematch between the Spurs and the Thunder. And then again, me personally, I love that you've got Celtics, Pistons at 3 o'clock in the afternoon, but if I was a normal 9-to-5 working man, I would probably hate it. But because of the success of the World Cup, that's why you've got a 3 o'clock Eastern afternoon game on the first day of the NBA season. 310-840-4910. That's the number to join the show. 310-840-4910. Coming up, Quinnen Williams gets paid. And why the Cowboys still find ways to mess it up. I'll explain when we come back. I'm Pat Boyle. 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

0: throwing to is also, you know, guys who won't be on the team in 3 weeks. He's also being, he has guys in front of him blocking for him that won't be on the team in 3 weeks. But he still is poised in the pocket, still was making throws. If he looks like that for another three games, I don't see there's any reason why he doesn't get the nod week one over Jacoby Brissett, because I don't think that the $21 million, I think 15 of it's guaranteed, is anything that the Arizona Cardinals would be like, hey, you know, we can't mortgage our future because of this $15 million. If Carson Beck gives us a chance to win, if Carson Beck is the reason, if Carson Beck is, we need to know whether or not he's the guy that can carry us into the future. Let's start him week one and let's...
1: That is spicy. I thought me saying week five, week six was a little early. You're thinking he might end up being the starter week one to start the season. That would be, oh baby, that would be juicy. At least make the Cardinals exciting. That's for damn sure. I like that. That's a good take. 310-840-4910. You got some good takes tonight, Combs. Usually they're terrible and they're all Homer, you know, basically Homer based. But I like the takes tonight. 310-840-4910. When we come back, Combs and I will riff. We'll do a new segment. Who knows? Maybe this segment will stick around and become a weekly part of the show. We'll call it Three Bad Headlines. All real stuff, all crazy stuff. And we'll pick which one's the craziest of them all when we return. All real sports headlines we're going to give you when we come back. 310-840-4910. I'm Pat Boyle. 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
2: Kyler Murray has been named Minnesota's starting quarterback. He'll be the Vikings' fourth week one starter in the last 4 years. Can the former first overall pick get Minnesota back to the playoffs? Westwood One Sports.
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9: The U.S. Treasury quietly released its official financial report for 2025. It appears by its own numbers, the U.S. government seems insolvent. It's reported that the Treasury shows about $6 trillion

0: I'm going to go with Richardson because he already has the physical traits. It's really more of a learning how to read coverage, read a defense. It's more of a mental thing for him right now.
1: Well, like he also said, can't hit the wide side of a barn, and it's hard to coach up accuracy.
0: It is. I mean, and that's why hopefully he gets with Andy Reid, and, you know, he could become maybe similar to like another McNabb, where McNabb struggled with accuracy, but he did do enough for them to have success in Philly. But, I mean, like you said, I think about two calls ago, McCarthy was really a product of having an elite defense and an elite running game.
1: Right.
0: I mean, I give him his credit. They asked him to be a game manager, and he did manage the game. So if he can get with an organization that has, you know, really good talent around him, I could see him potentially playing his way into being a game manager again. Like if he was on the Texans right now, I feel like he could lead them to a couple of wins.
1: If he was on the Texans? Oh, my goodness.
0: Because they got the defense. They got, you know, they got the talent. You just, hey, don't turn the ball over. I mean, no, he wouldn't lead them to a Super Bowl or anything, but they'd have some type of success. But since we're talking about failed first-rounders, what do you think happens here in Atlanta with Michael Penix if he does not win this quarterback battle against Tua? What do you think the future holds for him?
1: I don't think he's going to win it because he's not going to be able to practice enough. Him not being able to take 11-on-11 team reps is a real kick in the gut. The Atlanta thing is fascinating because I think they've got a really good supporting cast. I think it's an above-average offensive line. And I think in terms of tight end, running back, wideout, it may be the best combo in the NFL. So it's fascinating because they need a quarterback. I think the problem with the Falcons is who's going to rush the passer? Yeah, they're in a piss-poor division. But if you can't impact the opposing team's quarterback, then how do you roll? So I appreciate you as always, man. 310-840-4910 is the number. Jim is in Georgia. What's up, Jim?
2: Well, Anthony Richardson, he did take himself out of some college games against the University of Georgia, if everybody remembers. I guess you got to either be a Florida fan or a Georgia fan.
1: I don't, I'm about to say I'm neither, so I don't remember, but I'll take your word for it, I guess.
2: He took himself out two or three times in a couple of years. I mean, and then McCarthy, when we played him, he ran for the sideline. He couldn't, and his arm wasn't strong enough to go across.
1: Is this a call to try to flex on behalf of the overrated Georgia Bulldogs and the most boring offense in all of college football?
2: No. It's just that who's been winning without spending. And now we're going back to 5-1. There's going to be some people that ain't paying as much as what they used to pay. So we'll be fine. But
1: if you say so, I appreciate the call. I can't wait until I feel like that's going to be a thing on this show during the college football season. We're going to have angry, biased college football fans that call in to hear, pissy drunk, trying to defend their respective university. And I'm going to have to tell them, if you suck, I'm going to tell you that you suck. 310-840-4910. Rob is in Providence. What's up, Rob?
3: Young's in charge. How you doing, man?
1: Doggy, throw me a bone.
3: Glad to hear it. So anyways, I'm probably going to pick Anthony Richardson, but it all depends where he goes. I think it either could be Arizona, it could be the Steelers because it's Rodgers' last year. But it all depends on the situation after the Colts, where he goes and what team he goes to.
1: I want to see how he plays tomorrow. I do. Or, excuse me, Thursday. Because the fact that Shane Steichen and Chris Ballard have hitched their wagon to Daniel Jones coming off of an Achilles tear is nuts to me. And it really speaks to just how, I mean, Anthony Richardson must suck if they're really going to hitch their wagon to Daniel Jones. The fact that they hitched their wagon to him last year was a risky-ass decision. I appreciate the call. 310-840-4910 is the number here on Westwood One Sports tonight. J.J. McCarthy, officially done, it feels like, in Minnesota with the Vikings, as Kyler Murray was named the starter by head coach Kevin O'Connell. Similar situation going on in Indianapolis with the Colts. Anthony Richardson, no longer the head man, no longer the starter for the Colts. He is going to start their preseason opener, though, on Thursday against the Patriots. Which failed first rounder is more likely to have a story of redemption. We've seen it with Kyler. We're seeing it with Baker. We've seen it with Sam Darnold. Who's next? Nicholas is in Georgia. What's up, Nick?
4: Hey, man, how you going? Well, how you doing?
1: Appreciate the call.
4: Good. So I got two things to say here. They're all factual. In the words of John Madden, if you have two quarterbacks, you don't have any. And also, you know, NFC South is the worst division because we don't have any good quarterbacks.
1: For sure.
4: That's all I got, man. Thank you for
1: your time. I appreciate you. Short, sweet, and to the dang point. 310-840-4910 is the number. Coming up, I'll tell you which offseason acquisition is already cooking for his new team.
5: Is future Hall of Famer Aaron Donald coming out of retirement? It appears to be when, not if, Donald would join league MVP Matthew Stafford and Defensive Player of the Year Myles Garrett. And the Rams would have the most talented team of all time. Westwood One Sports.
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23: Tracking more showers and storms in the forecast as we head through the overnight hours, mainly after midnight. We could see some heavy rainfall and some gusty winds, especially in western and southwestern parts of Ohio. The storms will linger into the morning on Wednesday, but we are tracking some better conditions by the afternoon. Another chance for a few showers and storms Wednesday night into Thursday, but we are looking ahead to some drier conditions by Friday into the weekend with more sunshine and highs into the lower 80s. And that's a look at your 10 Weather Impact Forecast. I'm meteorologist Aaron White here on 97.1 The Fan.
1: In charge, though. This is Westwood One Sports Night. Linnell Willingham getting you up to 3 a.m. Eastern Time. Number to hit us up on the talking text line, 310-840-4910. A lot more to get into. Calvin Watkins, Dallas Morning News, going to join us in exactly an hour and 17 minutes. He was out at Rams and Cowboys joint practice, and ooh-wee, things got spicy. We'll get the recap from Calvin Watkins coming up at 2 a.m. Eastern Time. In exactly 16 minutes, I'll bring you a fresh installment of the most highly anticipated power ranking segment in all of Sports Talk Radio. Now, Super Six Pack. Hear that? That's the hot seats of NFL coaches, ladies and gentlemen. I'll give you my top six NFL coaches on the hot seat as we get geared up for the 2026 season. Let's wrap up the calls on Kyler versus JJ with Joe out in the Nolia, checking in from New Orleans. Joe, good evening to you, my brother.
24: Yes, sir. How are y'all doing this afternoon?
1: Well, it's damn sure not the afternoon, brother. We're doing all right, man.
24: I tell you what, it's stormy, heaty. You all here. I guarantee you. Who in their right mind would want to get either one of these two quarterbacks?
1: I appreciate the call. You know, I think New Orleans, are we like just picking up New Orleans as an affiliate, by the way, D-Day? I think this is new.
25: I mean, there's someone that knows about their right mind. It's Joe tonight or this afternoon.
1: Sure. Yeah, this or this morning, as far as he is concerned. I want to move on here real quick, though, because I do believe I talked about the Steelers last night a good amount in terms of being a team that is in the AFC that really ain't getting a whole lot of love. Can I be honest? Can I keep it real? I feel like the New England Patriots aren't getting enough love. I think the New England Patriots are just a wee bit slept on. And when you think about A.J. Brown and adding him to the fold, Why are the Patriots not the favorite in the AFC? Why are the New England Patriots not the favorite in the American Football Conference? I'll tell you this, they're damn sure the best team in their division. I believe the Patriots will win the AFC East in 2026. This team just got better quietly. Insert Elijah Vera Tucker at the guard spot. Insert A.J. Brown and Romeo Doubs at wide receiver. I like this group a lot. I do. The big question for them is defensively. They lost Ke'Lavon Chaisson, who provided a boatload of pop to their pass rush in the postseason. He's now in Washington. It's going to be on Draymond Jones. It's going to be on Brayton Swinson. Milton Williams. Milton Williams, by the way. Woof. Is there an interior defensive lineman in the NFL with more pressure? Think about the big bag that he got to only get 3.5 sacks last year. Talk about it. I think the Patriots, though, aren't being talked about enough. They aren't. And I know what everyone's issue is. And I think it's valid. Who did they play last year? How many wins did they have over teams above 500? Not a lot. The other piece that is kind of interesting with New England is Drake May. Which version of Drake May are we going to get? Are we going to get the regular season Drake May, or are we going to get his evil twin postseason Drake May? Evil is probably understating it. I don't believe we've ever seen a player's play drop off the way that it did regular season to postseason, the way that we did with Drake May. MVP-like numbers during the regular season. 31 touchdowns, 8 interceptions, completing 72% of his passes, number one in QBR, third most touchdowns, fourth most passing yards. But in the regular season, he was him. In the postseason, I don't know who the hell he was. Under 60% completion percentage, 6 touchdowns to 4 picks, and then he wouldn't stop fumbling the damn football. He took 21 sacks in 4 postseason games, guys. I think Drake May is under a boatload of pressure going into 2026. Which version of you should we be buying stock in? The guy that we saw in the playoffs? Or the guy that we saw during the regular season? Who's the real Drake May? Can the real Drake May please stand up? The other thing that I kind of am curious about, maybe I'm the only one that cares. Maybe I'm the only one that cares. Mike Vrabel and Diana Rossini. One of the biggest stories of the entire NFL offseason. If they come out of the chute slow, if they do not win to start the 26th campaign, those whispers about what happened this offseason, I believe they get louder. And I believe more questions are asked. I believe that it's something that if they don't have success, can divide this football team. And you look at the first month, and a cakewalk. 3 out of their first 4 on the road. At Seattle, at Jacksonville, at Buffalo, in your home openers in week 2 against the Steelers. Good luck, New England Patriots. Good luck. Now, lucky for the Patriots, they get an opportunity to, you know, warm it up before the start of the regular season. They get to get their whistle wet. They've been banging each other all training camp. They finally got the chance today to hit another colored jersey. They had a joint practice with the Colts, who they have a preseason game with coming up Thursday. The quarterback of the New England Patriots, Drake May, here's his thoughts on how today's joint practice went with Indy.
0: Yeah, I think I was proud of the guys for, first of all, the effort. I think, first off, you know, seeing somebody new for the first time and seeing some different things. I thought we did some good things. I think we got to finish off better, and that's sticking on my part in the 2-minute drill. But, you know, I really think it's, you know, we challenge our guys to be, try to be consistent throughout the day. And I think they responded to that. You know, I think we got some things to work on, you know, obviously, and I know it's a good defense over there, and they do some good stuff. So I'm looking forward to, you know, watching the tape, but I'm proud of the guys and the energy. And I feel like sometimes, even when we lacked it, sometimes I think the guys kind of brought it back.
1: The reports coming out of Foxborough today was that Drake May had an okay day. Drake May had an up and down day. And it's to be expected, I think, in a first joint practice, right? the intensity, the tempo of practice ratchets up when it's you against another team. It just does. Doesn't quite get to the level of a preseason game, but the intensity for damn sure ratchets up. Drake May, though, man, are we willing to, and maybe it's, I guess that's my job, right? Are we willing to, like, come to a conclusion as to why Drake May sucked during the playoffs? I think we can acknowledge that he did suck. He wasn't good. The numbers don't lie. The question is, why did he suck? Why did he suck? We saw in the Super Bowl what the problem was. He couldn't stay upright. They couldn't protect him. It's part of the problem during the playoffs as well as a whole.
25: Played some good teams. Didn't see a lot of good teams during the regular season.
1: That's something. That's the reason.
25: He had people arguing the advanced analytics of certain teams' defenses. I get it. Sometimes it's pretty simple. Does that team look good? Do they not look good? And he played a bunch of teams that didn't look good.
1: I mean, just looking at the defenses that he played during the postseason this past year, it's not a surprise that Drake May struggled a little bit. Chargers defense was damn good, top 10 unit. Houston was a top 5 unit. Denver was a top 5 unit. Seattle was a top 5 unit. So if you're looking for a reason as to why Drake May's play dropped off, as Denton Day said, look no further than the quality of the opponent. Well, coming up in 2026, there ain't going to be any cakewalk weeks for the Patriots. Maybe when you play the Jets, right? That'll be a cakewalk. But their schedule, like I said, 3 of their first 4 on the road, and then your home openers against Pittsburgh, at Jacksonville, at Seattle. I mean, good luck to the New England Patriots. I believe, though, with the new additions, A.J. Brown, Dobbs, the defense getting better and being a year older, I think they'll be fine. I truly do. 310-840-4910 is the number. Coming up, the most highly anticipated power ranking segment in all of Sports Talk Radio, Nell's Super Six Pack. It's going to get spicy. Coming up in the 1 o'clock a.m. hour on the East Coast, baby. My top 6 head coaches on the hot seat. That's next.
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0: Dan Quinn. Everybody looks at Dan Quinn and thinks he should be fired. He should be on the hot seat. I don't. I guess when it comes to being on the hot seat, there's a couple of things that go into it. One, if you just weren't good for several years on end and now you kind of got to win or you suck. Or you're coaching a team that's got high expectations, and if they don't reach expectations, you're going to be the one that's gone. Is Nick Sirianni at all on the hot seat in Philadelphia?
1: I was about to say, we took a couple calls here. You had a list of six. We got people on YouTube, and not a single person until now had mentioned our favorite coach that kind of blubbers and looks silly on the sideline, Nick Sirianni, who it felt like was in contention of losing his job as soon as the season ended last year. And they made do. They made well. Everyone's good. Water under the bridge. Usually is never water under the bridge.
0: Yeah, I mean, I keep talking about a potential last dance for the Detroit Lions. What happens if things don't go right this year in Philly? Is it bye-bye Nick? Is it bye-bye Jalen?
1: Which Jalen? All Jalens, potentially?
0: Hurts. About to say, yeah. All Jalen's gone in Philly.
1: The defensive tackle got involved in some weird things all of a sudden again. Linked to the stuff with the Cardinals guy.
0: Yeah, I feel like he's a victim of the system in that situation. But to your point, damn, it feels like trouble seems to find that guy.
1: He does have a knack for it. He has a knack for the football, and he has a knack for trouble. Not a fun combo. But you do raise an interesting point. Are you keeping Sirianni or Hurts if things go sideways? Because odds are, if things are going sideways, Jalen Hurts isn't playing well.
0: Yeah, and I think quarterback more difficult to replace than a head coach. So I think Sirianni would get canned. How we picked Jalen Hurts. Nick Sirianni didn't.
1: You think they can move off the contract, though? I think it might not be as difficult to move off of Jalen Hurts' contract as you would
0: think.
1: So
0: that was the one thing when he signed that I thought was fascinating, right? Because they signed him fresh off of the Super Bowl. And when you think about it, it was really only 1 year of elite play. And he signed five years, $255 million.
1: Yeah.
0: In terms of the dead cap hit for 2000 and what? In 27, I guess, is the cap hit we should look at. If they moved on, it'd be a dead cap hit of $139 million. Jeez Louise.
1: His agent did a hell of a job negotiating that deal.
0: The dead cap. Wow. I was almost looking at it like, am I reading this right? His cap hit is, that's the other part about all of this. His cap hit is $31 million for this year. How many starting quarterbacks? How many starting quarterbacks, guys, have a cap hit that insignificant to their football team? Not a whole lot of guys, ladies and gents. Not a whole lot of guys. I hate having the hot seat conversation because I don't want anybody to get fired. I know what y'all are thinking. What do you mean? You're Linnell Willingham. You're the youngest in charge. You're brash and boisterous and arrogant. Of course, you want somebody to get fired. I need a throat lozenge. I feel like I said that word so bad. Can I try again? I need a throat lozenge. Am I putting too much ch or is it lozenge? Someone help me out. Lozenge. Cough drop.
1: You know, it's pretty crazy. I had never thought of this until you had just brought it up with the Hurts contract. Mm-hmm. A lot of the big starting quarterbacks in the NFL have a very similar cap hit to him.
0: Really?
1: Yeah, so Lamar is 34, Mahomes is around 35, 36, Allen is around 37. All these dudes that are getting paid monster money in terms of AAV, their cap hit isn't nearly as much as the AAV is.
0: Is it
1: because speaks to how you design the way that the money is paid. That's why you hire the nerds in the front office. Hey, you deal with that stuff. But the cap hit, Trevor Lawrence has a $24 million cap hit.
0: Is that so? I don't know why. I'm fascinated by that. Because I thought this was, I thought this was Philadelphia just playing chess and not checkers. But by the type of contract that they gave Hurts, but the reality is everyone's doing it this way.
1: Well, they could have been the ones that started this idea of playing chess and not checkers. I mean, Howie Roseman has long been a guy that has maneuvered money better than anybody in the NFL. That's why we think of him so highly. But this could be something where they started and everybody else. It's a copycat league for more than just, you know, play concepts. Once you see how one guy's getting paid a certain way and you can build a roster around him, everybody else is like, wait, we have the ability to do that same thing? We should probably do it.
0: We can do that too? Yeah. 310-840-4910 is the number here on Westwood One Sports Tonight as we get you up to 3 a.m. Eastern Time. In about 22 minutes, Calvin Watkins, Dallas Morning News, going to join us. He was out at Rams and Cowboys joint practice. He'll give us the skinny. Who looked good? Who didn't look good? Will we feel more bullish on the Cowboys after talking to our guy, Calvin Watkins? We'll also get you in that final hour of power. We'll get you another fresh installment of Say What, our audio vault that we do here on Westwood One Sports Night. There's something I want to get into, and I feel like it's going to change you all's opinion on me. This is a very polarizing topic that we're about to get into coming up next. There is one fast food restaurant that's increasing the cost of an order if you don't tip. We'll expose that restaurant next.
2: Last year's top three picks are shining at camp. Titans QB Cam Ward, Jaguars two-way man Travis Hunter, and Giants edge rusher Abdul Carter. Could super sophomore campaigns be on the way for this trio? Westwood One Sports.
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15: Tracking more showers and storms in the forecast as we head through the overnight hours, mainly after midnight. We could see some heavy rainfall and some gusty winds, especially in western and southwestern parts of Ohio. The storms will linger into the morning on Wednesday, but we are tracking some better conditions by the afternoon. Another chance for a few showers and storms Wednesday night into Thursday, but we are looking ahead to some drier conditions by Friday into the weekend with more sunshine and highs into the lower 80s. And that's a look at your 10 weather impact forecast. I'm meteorologist Aaron White here on 97.1 The Fan.
0: 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My top six coaches on the hot seat. 6, Joe Brady in Buffalo. 5, Kevin O'Connell in Minnesota. 4, Aaron Glenn with the Jets. 3, Todd Bowles with the Bucks. 2, Zach Taylor with the Bengals. And 1, Shane Steichen with the Indianapolis Colts. Am I missing anybody? Rob is in Connecticut. Rob, what's going on?
16: Hey, Linnell. How you doing tonight? Doing Always good, a pleasure. Man. You know that? First off, I want to ask you, are you over the fact that your main man on the Washington Commanders is hurt? I felt bad for you Sunday. I was listening, and
0: I appreciate you empathizing with me now.
16: The season is not started yet. Just give it a little time, but I felt your pain. So Nick Sirianni, I'm surprised he's not on your list. I'd put Aaron Glenn on top, the first.
0: Okay.
16: He doesn't even deserve to be coaching in the NFL. I'm sorry, he was a great player, but no coaching. Now, as far as Nick Sirianni,
0: yes,
16: if he does not get the Eagles to where they need to be this year, and he gets fired, guess who comes to town and he's coming home? Sean McDermott will take over that team if Nick Sirianni does not.
0: That is a very interesting one. And I know that you kind of feel how I feel. He shouldn't be without a job, Rob. You know it. I mean, there's no reason Sean McDermott should have gotten fired, man.
16: Not at all. Not at all. Brandon Bean should not be in Buffalo.
0: Yeah. He probably got the rawest deal of anybody that got canned this offseason. if we're being
16: absolutely
0: real.
16: Absolutely. And there also, Terry Pegula also acted out on emotions. He didn't let him speaking
0: at the end of the season. I remember we played the clips on the show, Rob. I mean, just an embarrassment to Buffalo fans.
16: Oh, absolutely. Absolutely. I mean, look how they did Keon Coleman. You know, and now they're piping him back up again. It was like, give the kid a chance. Give him one more chance.
0: Yeah, we'll see how it ultimately plays out, man. Rob, I appreciate you as always, man. Thanks. Enjoy the rest of your evening, brother. 310-840-4910. I want to get to this story that came across my timeline. I don't even know. I honestly don't even know, like, if it was real or not. I had to double check it. It is indeed real. The story first originates on TikTok. But come to find out that this is real. Shake Shack has responded, actually, to a viral TikTok video that showed the cost of an order increasing if you didn't tip. The customer's total jumped by $1.50 after not tipping. And it gets me to think about tipping culture in the United States, right? Especially when it comes to these rideshare apps like DoorDash and Uber Eats and Postmates or whatever exists out there, right? With the service charge that's already included, with the delivery fee that's already included, if you choose not to tip when you DoorDash or Uber Eats, I don't know if I can blame you. I don't know if I can blame you. Now, I know this. The Uber Eats and DoorDash drivers, right? They have the option to not take your order, to not pick up your order. You know what I'm saying? If you don't tip. They can choose which orders they take based off of the tip. And I know whenever I Uber Eat or DoorDash, I know why my order takes so damn long. I know why it takes me so long to get connected with a Dasher or get connected with a driver. Because in those situations, I usually don't tip. Now, I was hesitant to come into the air with this because I don't want to be judged and looked at as some cheap jackass that just doesn't care about people. That's not what this is at all. This economy's rough, first and foremost. Can we get that out of the way, ladies and gentlemen? On DoorDash, on Uber Eats, if it wasn't for the delivery fee, if it wasn't for the service fee that they throw on, I'd tip. But the tip money is going right there. Just how I look at it. Now, Shake Shack is ridiculous for trying to upcharge folks for not tipping. I don't know if they're legally able to do that. But, man, tipping culture in the United States, I think people, because we had a situation on, was it Saturday or Sunday? We were talking about tipping culture on the show. And I brought it up in passing, and I had no intentions of bringing it up. But when I did, I mean, people, it's like I was getting stoned. People were throwing stones at me for my take on DoorDash and Uber Eats tips. If it wasn't for the ridiculous-ass service charge and delivery fee, maybe I would tip. But I'll also say this. Getting tipped is a privilege, not a right.
1: This is not the direction I thought you were going to go in.
0: Really?
1: You should probably tip your Uber Eats and your DoorDash drivers. I thought you were going to go with when they ask for tips at a fast food line when you're in the store and they're not actually serving you. They're just doing the job. Like when you're a server at a restaurant that's a sit down and you're coming over and you're checking, you deserve a tip. You're doing a service to make sure that we are enjoying the experience. But if I'm standing in line and then you just ask for a tip at the end for no reason when there is not really a big deal of service there, that's where we should be drawing the line. That kind of started with the COVID because there were people that were working and it was dangerous. So you understood, oh, we're going to tip you because you're doing a service to us during a hard time in our society where we can't really do this as much as we want. And then the companies just said, we're just going to keep this going even though everyone's healthy now. And it gets a little out of hand.
0: Here's the thing about DoorDash. My brother DoorDashes. Makes pretty damn good money DoorDashing. And he normally doesn't get tipped. So to act as if the DoorDashing in Uber Eats tip culture is not like a restaurant where the driver and their income is dependent upon the tips. That's not the case. Like at a restaurant, I think it's garbage when they say, oh, we'll pay you $5.10 an hour because you get tips. Like, I think that's garbage. Now, with Uber Eats and DoorDash, you drive, you can literally, there are people that are changing their lives doing this stuff, making $75,000 to $80,000 a year, DoorDashing, ride share driving. So there's money in it, and it's not always dependent on the tips. It's not. Restaurant culture, tipping, yes, you should tip. I totally believe that because of the reason that I just listed. So most of those restaurant employees, those waiters, waitresses, are solely dependent upon the tip, guys, to make an income, to earn a living. It's just what it is. It's just what it is. Denton, you think I'm going to get canceled for not tipping DoorDash drivers?
1: I don't think you'll get canceled, but again, I think you should throw them a little shekel every now and then. We live in D.C. Traffic sucks here. You're dealing with a lot.
0: Traffic does suck. My orders normally don't suck. Final hour of power is not going to suck. Calvin Watkins going to recap Cowboys and Rams joint practice coming up next here on Westwood One Sports.
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0: a Georgia fan.
1: I'm neither, so I don't remember, but I'll take your word for it, I guess.
0: He took himself out two or three times in a couple of years. I mean, and then McCarthy, when we played him, he ran for the sideline. He couldn't, and his arm wasn't strong enough to go across.
1: Is this a call to try to flex on behalf of the overrated Georgia Bulldogs and the most boring offense in all of college football?
0: No. It's just that who's been winning without spending. And now we're going back to 5-1. There's going to be some people that ain't paying as much as what they used to pay. So we'll be fine. But
1: if you say so, I appreciate the call. I can't wait until I feel like that's going to be a thing on this show during the college football season. We're going to have angry, biased college football fans that call in to hear, pissy drunk, trying to defend their respective university. And I'm going to have to tell them, if you suck, I'm going to tell you that you suck. 310-840-4910. Rob is in Providence. What's up, Rob?
2: Youngie's in charge. How you doing, man?
1: Doggy. Throw me a bone.
2: Glad to hear it. So anyways, I'm probably going to pick Anthony Richardson, but it all depends where he goes. I think it either could be Arizona, it could be the Steelers because it's Rodgers' last year, but it all depends on the situation after the Colts, where he goes, what team he goes to.
1: I want to see how he plays tomorrow. I do. Thursday. Because the fact that Shane Steichen and Chris Ballard have hitched their wagon to Daniel Jones coming off of an Achilles tear is nuts to me. And it really speaks to just how, I mean, Anthony Richardson must suck if they're really going to hitch their wagon to Daniel Jones. The fact that they hitched their wagon to him last year was a risky-ass decision. I appreciate the call. 310-840-4910 is the number here on Westwood One Sports tonight. J.J. McCarthy, officially done, it feels like, in Minnesota with the Vikings is Kyler Murray was named the starter by head coach Kevin O'Connell. Similar situation going on in Indianapolis with the Colts. Anthony Richardson, no longer the head man, no longer the starter for the Colts. He is going to start their preseason opener, though, on Thursday against the Patriots. Which failed first rounder is more likely to have a story of redemption? We've seen it with Kyler. We're seeing it with Baker. You've seen it with Sam Darnold. Who's next? Nicholas is in Georgia. What's up, Nick?
3: Hey, man, how you going? Well, how you doing?
1: Man. Appreciate the call.
3: Good. So I got two things to say here. They're all factual. In the words of John Madden, if you have two quarterbacks, you don't have any. And also, you know, NFC South is the worst division because we don't have any good quarterbacks.
1: Sure.
3: That's all I got, man. Thank you for
1: your time. I appreciate you. Short, sweet. To the day point. 310-840-4910 is the number. Coming up, I'll tell you which offseason acquisition is already cooking for his new team.
4: His future Hall of Famer Aaron Donald coming out of retirement. It appears to be when, not if, Donald would join league MVP Matthew Stafford and Defensive Player of the Year Myles Garrett. And the Rams would have the most talented team of all time. Westwood One Sports.
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20: Tracking more showers and storms in the forecast as we head through the overnight hours, mainly after midnight. We could see some heavy rainfall and some gusty winds, especially in western and southwestern parts of Ohio. The storms will linger into the morning on Wednesday, but we are tracking some better conditions by the afternoon. Another chance for a few showers and storms Wednesday night into Thursday, but we are looking ahead to some drier conditions by Friday into the weekend with more sunshine and highs into the lower 80s. And that's a look at your 10 weather impact forecast. I'm meteorologist Aaron White here on 97.1 The Fan.
1: Youngest in charge, though. This is Westwood One Sports Night. Linnell Willingham getting you up to 3 a.m. Eastern Time. Number to hit us up on the talking text line, 310-840-4910. A lot more to get into. Calvin Watkins, Dallas Morning News, going to join us in exactly an hour and 17 minutes. He was out at Rams and Cowboys joint practice, and ooh-wee, things got spicy. We'll get the recap from Calvin Watkins coming up at 2 a.m. Eastern time. In exactly 16 minutes, I'll bring you a fresh installment of the most highly anticipated power ranking segment in all of Sports Talk Radio. Now, Super Six Pack. Hear that? That's the hot seats of NFL coaches, ladies and gentlemen. I'll give you my top six NFL coaches on the hot seat as we get geared up for the 2026 season. Let's wrap up the calls on Kyler versus JJ with Joe out in the Nolia, checking in from New Orleans. Joe, good evening to you, my brother.
0: Yes, sir. How y'all doing this afternoon?
1: Well, it's damn sure not the afternoon, brother. We doing all right, man.
0: I tell you what, it's in stormy, heaty New Orleans here. I guarantee you, who in their right mind would want to get either one of these two quarterbacks?
1: I appreciate the call. You know, you know, I think New Orleans, are we like just picking up New Orleans as an affiliate, by the way, D-Day? I think this is new.
21: I mean, there's someone that knows about their right mind. It's Joe tonight or this afternoon.
1: Sure. Yeah, this or this morning, as far as he is concerned. I want to move on here real quick, though, because I do believe I talked about the Steelers last night a good amount in terms of being a team that is in the AFC that really ain't getting a whole lot of love. Can I be honest? Can I keep it real? I feel like the New England Patriots aren't getting enough love. I think the New England Patriots are just a wee bit slept on. And when you think about A.J. Brown and adding him to the fold, why are the Patriots not the favorite in the AFC? Why are the New England Patriots not the favorite in the American Football Conference? I'll tell you this, they're damn sure the best team in their division. I believe the Patriots will win the AFC East in 2026. This team just got better quietly. Insert Elijah Vera Tucker at the guard spot. Insert A.J. Brown and Romeo Doubs at wide receiver. I like this group a lot. I do. The big question for them is defensively. They lost Ke'Lavon Chaisson, who provided a boatload of pop to their pass rush in the postseason. He's now in Washington. It's going to be on Draymond Jones. It's going to be on Brayton Swinson. Milton Williams. Milton Williams, by the way, woof. Is there an interior defensive lineman in the NFL with more pressure? Think about the big bag that he got to only get 3.5 sacks last year. Talk about it. I think the Patriots, though, aren't being talked about enough. They aren't. And I know what everyone's issue is. And I think it's valid. Who did they play last year? How many wins did they have over teams above 500? Not a lot. The other piece that is kind of interesting with New England is Drake May. Which version of Drake May are we going to get? Are we going to get the regular season Drake May, or are we going to get his evil twin postseason Drake May? Evil is probably understating it. I don't believe we've ever seen a player's play drop off the way that it did regular season to postseason, the way that we did with Drake May. MVP-like numbers during the regular season. 31 touchdowns, 8 interceptions, completing 72% of his passes. Number one in QBR, third most touchdowns, fourth most passing yards. But in the regular season, he was him. In the postseason, I don't know who the hell he was. Under 60% completion percentage, 6 touchdowns to 4 picks, and then he wouldn't stop fumbling the damn football. He took 21 sacks in 4 postseason games, guys. I think Drake May is under a boatload of pressure going into 2026. Which version of you should we be buying stock in? The guy that we saw in the playoffs? Or the guy that we saw during the regular season? Who's the real Drake May? Can the real Drake May please stand up? The other thing that I kind of am curious about, maybe I'm the only one that cares. Maybe I'm the only one that cares. Mike Vrabel and Diana Russini. One of the biggest stories of the entire NFL offseason. If they come out of the chute slow, if they do not win to start the 26th campaign, those whispers about what happened this offseason, I believe they get louder.

0: This is a statewide test of the Ohio Emergency Alert System, originating from the State Emergency Operations Center in Columbus. This is only a test. The Ohio Emergency Alert System is designed to provide the public with timely warnings and emergency information. Had this been an actual emergency, you would have received instructions and information related to that emergency over this and other stations in your area. This concludes this test of the Ohio Emergency Alert System.
1: With Indy.
2: I think I was proud of the guys for, first of all, the effort. I think, first off, seeing somebody new for the first time and seeing some different things, I thought we did some good things. I think we got to finish off better than I was thinking on my part in the two-minute drill. I really think it's we challenge our guys to try to be consistent throughout the day. I think they responded to that. I think we got some things to work on, obviously, and I know it's a good defense over there and they do some good stuff. So I'm looking forward to watching the tape, but I'm proud of the guys and the energy. And I feel like sometimes, even when we lacked it, sometimes I think the guys kind of brought it back.
1: The reports coming out of Foxborough today was that Drake May had an okay day. Drake May had an up and down day. And it's to be expected. I think in a first joint practice, right? The intensity, the tempo of practice ratchets up when it's you against another team. It just does. Doesn't quite get to the level of a preseason game, but the intensity for damn sure ratchets up. Drake May, though, man, are we willing to, and maybe it's, I guess that's my job, right? Are we willing to, like, come to a conclusion as to why Drake May sucked during the playoffs? I think we can acknowledge that he did suck. He wasn't good. The numbers don't lie. The question is, why did he suck? Why did he suck? We saw in the Super Bowl what the problem was. He couldn't stay upright. They couldn't protect him. It's part of the problem during the playoffs as well as a whole.
3: Played some good teams. Didn't see a lot of good teams during the regular season.
1: That's something. That's the reason.
3: And he had people arguing the advanced analytics of certain teams' defenses. I get it. Sometimes it's pretty simple. Does that team look good? Do they not look good? And he played a bunch of teams that didn't look good.
1: I mean, just looking at the defenses that he played during the postseason this past year, it's not a surprise that Drake May struggled a little bit. Chargers defense was damn good. Top 10 unit. Houston was a top 5 unit. Denver was a top 5 unit. Seattle was a top 5 unit. So if you're looking for a reason as to why Drake May's play dropped off, as Denton Day said, look no further than the quality of the opponent. Well, coming up in 2026, there ain't going to be any cakewalk weeks for the Patriots. Maybe when you play the Jets, right? That'll be a cakewalk. But their schedule, like I said, three of their first four on the road, and then your home openers against Pittsburgh, at Jacksonville, at Seattle. I mean, good luck to the New England Patriots. I believe, though, with the new additions, A.J. Brown, Dobbs, the defense getting better and being a year older, I think they'll be fine. I truly do. 310-840-4910 is the number. Coming up, the most highly anticipated power ranking segment and all of Sports Talk Radio, Nell's Super Six Pack. It's going to get spicy coming up in the 1 a.m. hour on the East Coast, baby. My top six head coaches on the hot seat. That's next.
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0: Yeah. So the Super Six Pack's always fun. It'll be a staple of ours every Tuesday during the regular season of the NFL. But tonight we're not power ranking teams. We're power ranking potential failures. My top six coaches whose seats are talking hot as we get geared up for the 2026 NFL regular season. Let's get spicy, shall we? Number six, going out to Buffalo, Joe Brady. What? How could his seat be hot before he ever coaches a game? Well, the reality is, Joe Brady was hired. Joe Brady was hired because the Bills didn't know what else to do. Sean McDermott was ultimately fired because the Bills didn't know what else to do. Joe Brady's been Josh Allen's best friend. He's been a lot of guys' best friends on that offense. Will he be a good enough head coach? That's the question. The Buffalo Bills, say what you want, they've got as much pressure on them as any team in the NFL. And good God almighty, look at the start to their schedule. Texans, Lions, Chargers, Patriots, Rams, Ravens, Vikings, all within the first 8 weeks of the season. So we're going to find out right away what it is and what it ain't, ladies and gentlemen, when it comes to the 2026 Buffalo Bills. I don't know if Joe Brady survives the first 8 weeks of the season for Buffalo. Honestly, they're not going to Houston to beat the Texans. They open up their stadium at home against the Lions off of a short week. Then it's Chargers, Patriots, Rams, Ravens, Vikings. Yuck. Joe Brady, number six in terms of NFL Super Six Pack. Top six coaches whose seats are the hottest. Number five in NFL Super Six Pack. Top six coaches whose seats are the hottest going into 2026. A coach that made a massive decision earlier today, Kevin O'Connell, hitching his wagon to the shorter one, Kyler Murray. Kevin O'Connell, if you don't win in 2026, you're probably going to be coaching for a different team in 2027. Here's the ironic thing, though, about Kevin O'Connell. We'll see how patient the Will family is in Minnesota. But if they fire KOC, something tells me there'll be a laundry list of teams lined up to acquire his services. He can coach. You just got to win. You just got to win. Kevin O'Connell comes in at number five. Number four, NFL Super Six Pack, top six NFL coaches whose seats are talking hot as we get geared up for the start of the regular season. Number four is Aaron Glenn. Bottom line is, they were so bad last year. I mean, just the basement of the NFL last year. There's a reason they picked second. They're probably the worst team in football. You can't be ass 2 years in a row as a new head coach. You just can't. And Aaron Glenn's a rah-rah guy. Ooh, look at me. I want to yell. I want to be hype. I'm a player's coach. You got to win. Jets were joint practicing with the Bucs earlier today. And according to the reports coming out of Tampa, Bucs got the better of the Jets. Shocker, huh? Is the Bucs head coach going to be on this list? No, Super Six Pack. Top six NFL coaches whose seats are the hottest. Oh, there he is. Number three, Todd Bowles. We talked about Todd Bowles a couple weeks ago when we were talking about the Baker Mayfield contract conundrum. The reality is, with Todd Bowles, that defense down the stretch in eight out of their final nine games gave up 24 or more points. Got to be better. Todd Bowles, you're a defensive-minded coach. Your defense has been the problem over the past couple of years. If it's the problem once again this year, I think it spells disaster for one Todd Bowles. Now, Super Six Pack, top six NFL coaches on the hot seat as we get geared up for 2026. Number two, Zach Taylor of the Cincinnati Bengals. Zach Taylor should have been number one, but he didn't make the stupid decision that, you know, our number one coach made. Here's the reality. That defense is revamped. All the reports coming out of Bengals camp is that that defense is back. That defense is for real, legit. Whatever adjective you want to use, they're here. If that defense turns it around and Cincy still can't win, Zach Taylor, say goodbye. In terms of Zach Taylor, I want to spend a little bit more time on him. What heights does Cincy have to reach in order for him to be 1,000% safe? Is it playoffs or bust for Zach Taylor? And the other piece is this. Even if they do make the playoffs, is it playoff win or bust for Zach Taylor? When you've got Joe Burrow, when you've got Ja'Marr Chase, when you've got the talent that this group has, all things equal, you got to win. You got to win. Number one, Nell Super Six Pack, top six NFL head coaches on the hot seat as we get geared up for the 2026 season. Number one, Shane Steichen. You idiot. I'm kidding. That was mean. Him and Chris Ballard, though, man. The decision to hitch your wagon to Daniel Jones off of an Achilles tear, that's who you're rolling with at quarterback in a do-or-die year? Shane Steichen and Chris Ballard, if they don't win early, guys, they're going to get fired. Just is what it is. They're going to get fired. You look at the start of the season, though, for Indy, it ain't easy. Ravens, Chiefs, Texans, Washington, Pittsburgh. If Indy doesn't start off fast, I am telling you, you're going to get fired. That's what will happen to Shane Steichen and Chris Ballard. I just think it's a crazy-ass decision. That's like, it's like saying, you got to eat one nutritious meal to save your life, potentially, and you go get a biggie bag. It just doesn't make sense. Hitching your wagon to Daniel Jones in a gotta-have-it year? Not a smart decision. Am I missing anybody on the list? 310-840-4910 is the number. That's Nell Super Six Pack. My top six coaches in the NFL whose seats are the hottest going into the regular season. 6, Joe Brady out in Buffalo. 5, Kevin O'Connell in Minnesota. 4, Aaron Glenn with the Jets. 3, Todd Bowles with the Bucks. 2, Zach Taylor with the Bengals. And then 1, Shane Steichen with the Indianapolis Colts. I gave you my six pack. Which coach did I miss? Who's on the hot seat? Your calls at 310-840-4910. Shane Steichen with the Indianapolis Colts. I gave you my six pack. Which coach did I miss? Who's on the hot seat? Your calls at 310-840-4910. Next.
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0: typical to move off of Jalen Hurts' contract as you would
1: think.
0: So that
1: was the one thing when he signed that I thought was fascinating, right? Because they signed him fresh off of the Super Bowl. And when you think about it, it was really only 1 year of elite play. And he signed a, what was it, 5 years, $255 million.
0: Yeah.
1: In terms of the dead cap hit for 2000 and what? In 27, I guess, is the cap hit we should look at. If they moved on, it'd be a dead cap hit of $139 million. Jeez Louise.
0: His agent did a hell of a job negotiating that deal.
1: The dead cap. Wow. I was almost looking at it like, am I reading this right? His cap hit is, that's the other part about all of this. His cap hit is $31 million for this year. How many starting quarterbacks, guys, have a cap hit that insignificant to their football team? Not a whole lot of guys, ladies and gents. Not a whole lot of guys. I hate having the hot seat conversation because I don't want anybody to get fired. I know what y'all are thinking. What do you mean? You're Linnell Willingham. You're the youngest in charge. You're brash and boisterous and arrogant. Of course, you want somebody to get fired. I need a throat lozenge. I feel like I said that word so bad. Can I try again? I need a throat lozenge. Am I putting too much ch, or is it lozenge? Someone help me out. Lozenge. Cough drop.
0: You know, it's pretty crazy. It just, I had never thought of this until you had just brought it up with the Hurts contract. Mm-hmm. A lot of the like big starting quarterbacks in the NFL have a very similar cap hit to him.
1: Really?
0: Yeah, so like Lamar is 34, Mahomes is around 35, 36, Allen is around 37. All these dudes that are getting paid monster money in terms of AAV, their cap hit isn't nearly as much as the AAV is.
1: Is it,
0: which really speaks to like how you design the way that the money is paid. Like that's why you hire the nerds in the front office. You're like, hey, you deal with that stuff. But the cap hit, like Trevor Lawrence has like a $24 million cap hit.
1: Is that so? I don't know why. Like I'm fascinated by that because I thought this was Philadelphia just playing chess and not checkers. But by the type of contract that they gave Hurts, but the reality is everyone's doing it this way.
0: Well, they could have been the ones that started this idea of playing chess and not checkers. I mean, Howie Roseman has long been a guy that has maneuvered money better than anybody in the NFL. It's why we think of him so highly. But this could be something where they started and everybody else. It's a copycat league for more than just, you know, play concepts. Once you see how one guy's getting paid a certain way and you can build a roster around him, everybody else is like, wait, we have the ability to do that same thing? We should probably do it.
1: We can do that too? Yeah. 310-840-4910 is the number here on Westwood One Sports Tonight as we get you up to 3 a.m. Eastern Time. In about 22 minutes, Calvin Watkins, Dallas Morning News, going to join us. He was out at Rams and Cowboys joint practice. He'll give us the skinny, who looked good, who didn't look good. Will we feel more bullish on the Cowboys after talking to our guy, Calvin Watkins? We'll also get you in that final hour of power. We'll get you another fresh installment of Say What, our audio vault that we do here on Westwood One Sports Night. There's something I want to get into, and I feel like it's going to change you all's opinion on me. This is a very polarizing topic that we're about to get into coming up next. There is one fast food restaurant that's increasing the cost of an order if you don't tip. We'll expose that restaurant next.
2: Last year's top three picks are shining at camp. Titans QB Cam Ward, Jaguars two-way man Travis Hunter, and Giants edge rusher Abdul Carter. Could super sophomore campaigns be on the way for this trio? Westwood One Sports.
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20: From the Logan AC and Heat Services Weather Center. Tracking more showers and storms in the forecast as we head through the overnight hours, mainly after midnight. We could see some heavy rainfall and some gusty winds, especially in western and southwestern parts of Ohio. The storms will linger into the morning on Wednesday, but we are tracking some better conditions by the afternoon. Another chance for a few showers and storms Wednesday night into Thursday, but we are looking ahead to some drier conditions by Friday into the weekend with more sunshine and highs into the lower 80s. And that's a look at your 10 weather impact forecast. I'm meteorologist Aaron White here on 97.1 The Fan.
1: 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You can keep the conversation rolling with me on social media at NELL_BTP. My top six coaches on the hot seat. Six, Joe Brady in Buffalo. Five, Kevin O'Connell in Minnesota. Four, Aaron Glenn with the Jets. Three, Todd Bowles with the Bucks. Two, Zach Taylor with the Bengals. And one, Shane Steichen with the Indianapolis Colts. Am I missing anybody? Rob is in Connecticut. Rob, what's going on?
21: Hey, Linnell, how you doing tonight? Doing always good, a pleasure. Man. You know that. First off, I want to ask you: are you over the fact that your main man on the Washington Commanders is hurt? I felt bad for you Sunday. I was listening, and
1: I appreciate you empathizing with me now.
21: The season is not started yet. Just give it a little time, but I felt your pain. So Nick Sirianni, I'm surprised he's not on your list. I'd put Aaron Glenn on top, the first.
1: Okay.
21: He doesn't even deserve to be coaching in the NFL. I'm sorry, he was a great player, but no coaching. Now, as far as Nick Sirianni,
1: yes,
21: if he does not get the Eagles to where they need to be this year, and he gets fired, guess who comes to town and he's coming home? Sean McDermott will take over that team if Nick Sirianni does not.
1: That is through. A very interesting one. And I know that you kind of feel how I feel. He shouldn't be without a job, Rob. You know it. I mean, there's no reason Sean McDermott should have gotten fired, man.
21: Not at all. Not at all. Brandon Bean should not be in Buffalo.
1: Yeah. He probably got the rawest deal of anybody that got canned this offseason, if we're being
21: absolutely
1: real.
21: Absolutely. And there also, Terry Pegula also acted out on emotions. He didn't let
1: him speaking at the end of the season. I remember we played the clips on the show, Rob. I mean, just an embarrassment to Buffalo fans.
21: Oh, absolutely. Absolutely. I mean, look how they did Keon Coleman. You know, and now they're piping him back up again. It was like, give the kid a chance. Give him one more chance.
1: Yeah, we'll see how it ultimately plays out, man. Rob, I appreciate you as always, man. Thanks. Enjoy the rest of your evening, brother. 310-840-4910. I want to get to this story that came across my timeline. I don't even know. I honestly don't even know, like, if it was real or not. I had to double check it. It is indeed real. The story first originates on TikTok, but come to find out that this is real. Shake Shack has responded, actually, to a viral TikTok video that showed the cost of an order increasing if you didn't tip. The customer's total jumped by $1.50 after not tipping. And it gets me to think about tipping culture in the United States. Right? Especially when it comes to these rideshare apps like DoorDash and Uber Eats and Postmates or whatever exists out there, right? With the service charge that's already included, with the delivery fee that's already included, if you choose not to tip when you DoorDash or Uber Eats, I don't know if I can blame you. I don't know if I can blame you. Now, I know this, the Uber Eats and DoorDash drivers, right? they have the option to not take your order, to not pick up your order. You know what I'm saying? If you don't tip, they can choose which orders they take based off of the tip. And I know whenever I Uber Eat or DoorDash, I know why my order takes so damn long. I know why it takes me so long to get connected with a Dasher or get connected with a driver. Because in those situations, I usually don't tip. Now, I was hesitant to come into the air with this because I don't want to be judged and looked at as some cheap jackass that just doesn't care about people. That's not what this is at all. This economy's rough, first and foremost. Can we get that out of the way, ladies and gentlemen? On DoorDash, on Uber Eats, if it wasn't for the delivery fee, if it wasn't for the service fee that they throw on, I'd tip. But the tip money is going right there. Just how I look at it. Now, Shake Shack is ridiculous for trying to upcharge folks for not tipping. I don't know if they're legally able to do that. But, man, tipping culture in the United States, I think people, because we had a situation on, was it Saturday or Sunday? We were talking about tipping culture on the show. And I brought it up in passing, and I had no intentions of bringing it up. But when I did, I mean, people, it's like I was getting stoned. People were throwing stones at me for my take on DoorDash and Uber Eats tips. If it wasn't for the ridiculous-ass service charge and delivery fee, maybe I would tip. But I'll also say this. Getting tipped is a privilege, not a right.
0: This is not the direction I thought you were going to go in.
1: Really?
0: You should probably tip your Uber Eats and your DoorDash drivers. I thought you were going to go with when they ask for tips at a fast food line when you're in the store and they're not actually serving you. They're just doing the job. Like when you're a server at a restaurant that's a sit down and you're coming over and you're checking, you deserve a tip. You're doing a service to make sure that we are enjoying the experience. But if I'm standing in line and then you just ask for a tip at the end for no reason when there is not really a big deal of service there, that's where we should be drawing the line. That kind of started with the COVID because there were people that were working and it was dangerous. So you understood, oh, we're going to tip you because you're doing a service to us during a hard time in our society where we can't really do this as much as we want. And then the companies just said, we're just going to keep this going even though everyone's healthy now. And it gets a little out of hand.
1: Here's the thing about DoorDash. My brother DoorDashes. Makes pretty damn good money DoorDashing. And he normally doesn't get tipped. So to act as if the DoorDashing in Uber Eats tip culture is not like a restaurant where the driver and their income is dependent upon the tips. That's not the case. Like at a restaurant, I think it's garbage when they say, oh, we'll pay you $5.10 an hour because you get tips. Like I think that's garbage. Now with Uber Eats and DoorDash, you drive... You can literally, there are people that are changing their lives doing this stuff, making $80,000 a year, DoorDashing, ride share driving. So there's money in it, and it's not always dependent on the tips. It's not. Restaurant culture, tipping, yes, you should tip. I totally believe that because of the reason that I just listed. So most of those restaurant employees, those waiters, waitresses, are solely dependent upon the tip, guys. To make an income, to earn a living. It's just what it is. It's just what it is. Denton, you think I'm going to get canceled for not tipping DoorDash drivers?
0: I don't think you'll get canceled. But again, I think you should throw them a little shekel every now and then. We live in D.C. Traffic sucks here. You're dealing with a lot.
1: Traffic does suck. My orders normally don't suck. Final hour of power is not going to suck. Calvin Watkins... Going to recap Cowboys and Rams joint practice coming up next here on Westwood One Sports.
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8: Good morning, I'm Dylan Gonzalez. Yesterday, Michigan quarterback Bryce Underwood was asked by NBC Sports' John Fontana about how much different the game is with Ohio State than every other game, and here's what the sophomore quarterback had to say.
9: It's just another game, just with guys in a different color. That's how I see it.
8: Cincinnati Bengals head coach Zach Taylor spoke to the media yesterday and was asked about Joe Burrow's availability for their preseason opener tomorrow night, and here's what he had to say.
10: Limited series, so it won't be a ton of time, but for fans to come out there, they're going to see Joe and Jamar T. They're going to see Dexter. So they'll get a chance to enjoy some of our players there, but how long I keep them out there remains to be seen.
8: And on the diamond last night, the Reds were down 4-0, but came out 5-4 winners in an extra inning over the White Sox in Chicago. But the Guardians lost to the Tigers 6-4. Breaking sports news when it happens on The Fan, Ohio sports destination.
11: Breakfast time!
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18: You know when you join a job, you join something, they always tell you, hey man, this is how we do things here. These are the rules. This is, you kind of got to go along to get along when you join something new. I don't know what they're doing up there in Ann Arbor, but there are new people on campus. Apparently, they didn't do that when it comes to the game. Welcome to T-Bone and Tybus right here on The Fan. I'm Matt Fontana in for T-Bone this morning. He is Tybus' pal. Dylan is here as well. Of course, find the podcast wherever you get your podcast, streaming on YouTube and the T-Bone and Tybus podcast, brought to you by Capital Ford of Columbus. We got plenty to get to over the next 3 hours. NFL to sprinkle in. We'll talk some Bengals. We'll talk some Browns. We'll get in. You heard in Dylan's update this Bryce Underwood. Apparently nobody told him or Kyle Whittingham how things go between Ohio State and Michigan. We set that aside. Tybus, it's been a little while, man. How you been?
11: Oh, you know, just swimming in it. Listen, yesterday my wife had to do like a, she's a teacher, an online teacher, and they, I guess school start next week. So the week before, you know, all the teachers get together. Now this is a, she does online school and this school is like all of Ohio, right?
18: Okay.
11: So they all pick a location to meet at and like the, all the teachers and principals and all the people meet up in a spot. Well, it just so happened to work out in her favor that the place that they decided to pick was like 10 minutes from the house in Columbus. Perfect. Right? So she's like, yes. Well, she was gone. Literally, she left the house at like 9:30-ish.
18: Okay, so you get off the air, you're home. And
11: yeah, I had to get, I had to leave. Right. Boom, I'm out of here. Yeah, she leaves the house at 9:30. She didn't return home until about 6:30.
18: Woo, it's a long day with dad.
11: So that means it's just me and three kids. When I tell you it was an adventure yesterday, and man, I don't know how the lieutenant does it every single day.
18: It is, so how old are your kids again?
11: 6, okay. 4, and 2 months.
18: Okay, so you're in, especially with the 2-month-old.
11: Yeah.
18: And that's hard. So I have, my kids are 5 and 3, so close, but then I don't have the baby, but I certainly remember that. That it's just survival. Again, I can't do the, I can't tell you about the three. You know better than me about being out. But I'll tell you this. I watch both of my kids every Monday and Friday. My wife has a full-time job. She works very hard. I get to do stupid radio stuff from time to time. So, like, I was telling Dylan, Tyvus, you actually joined a trend yesterday. You know, one of the largest growing trends in America, this is the highest rate that it's ever been in the history that they've been tracking this. Stay-at-home dads and boyfriends. And I said, stay-at-home boyfriend? I go, how does that happen? I go, stay-at-home dad, I understand it. I'm kind of living it. But I have the two of them on Mondays and Fridays. And I'm with you, man. There are days I get done, and I just go, I don't know what happened. It was 6 hours. I'm like, I don't know what happened. You know that scene from Old School when he snaps open, when he answers the question? He goes, what happened? I blacked out. Like, you just look at it, you're like, how did I get... Especially on days when it's kind of a special thing, like, fast food is not off limits. We don't eat a lot of fast food at our house. Where do you want to go? Is there a play place? Thank God we're going. Listen, let's go. Man, did you get a toy? We're going to put the toy together.
11: This is how it went. So the two oldest, the 6 and the 4-year-old, they weren't bad. You know, they're at a stage where they're pretty self-sufficient. They can handle themselves. Right?
13: Do they occupy each other a lot?
11: Well, right. A lot, yes. So, but then,
18: you know what happens, though, in about 10 minutes when they start occupying one another. So, get off of her.
11: So what happened was, that's what I was dealing with. It got to a point where, like, for a lot of the day, they were fine. Those two were playing together. They say, Daddy, can you turn this on the TV? Bet, do that, boom, and they good.
18: Yep. What TV?
11: And then obviously, lunchtime came around, this is how lunchtime went. So I went upstairs.
13: DoorDash.
11: No. I went upstairs and I made me a sandwich. Nice sandwich. And I came back downstairs. And of course, my oldest sees the sandwich and she goes, well, I'm hungry. I said, I laughed and I said, of course you are. You ain't said nothing about no food, but then you see me with this sandwich. All of a sudden, you hungry. So I say, well, what do you want? And she says, I want a sandwich. So you know what I did?
13: You gave her that sandwich.
11: Just handed it over. Here. Yep. Just take that one, because I'm not about to go upstairs and remake this sandwich again. I'll just throw something in the air fryer for myself. I just won't eat. How about that? You know? So here, you take that sandwich and you enjoy that wonderful sandwich that I just made.
18: They're better than my kids, because, again, love them with all my heart. But I would hand them that sandwich and they go, not that one, Dad. What do you want? A turkey sandwich? A peanut butter and jelly sandwich? I don't know. Well, what do you mean you don't know? You want a sandwich. What do you want? You have to tell me something. There are a lot of great sandwiches in the world. I'll make you whatever you want. No, it is funny, because I do think dynamics change too when, like, dad or mom are watching. Because, like I said, at this point, we both watch our kids and all that. But I'll get done with them, and I'm, you know, my wife's like, oh, that was great. And I'm like, oh, yeah? I'm like, oh, yeah? Okay, so they obviously change when it's either mom or dad.
11: Well, my kids is like, they like to be up under my wife, so she probably seen yesterday as like, man, this is refreshing to not have the kids all around and not have to deal with Trace. But like with me, they don't, you know, they in the vicinity, but like they do their own thing. You know how a father do. You listen for stuff.
18: When it gets too quiet, then you're sitting here like, wait a minute, I haven't heard him in 5 minutes. What are they doing?
11: Exactly. I'm waiting on the fight because, you know, those two, they love each other, but then there's going to be a time where
18: siblings
11: going to fight over something. And the fight yesterday was over the fact that my oldest didn't want to play with my youngest anymore. And my youngest just couldn't understand why. She's like, why she doesn't want to play with him? I'm like, she just want a break, baby. Yeah. Like, you're free to do your own thing. And then they do all this, what time is mommy coming home? When is mommy coming home? And I tell them she's going to be home around 6. So the first time they asked me, it was like 1 o'clock. So I'm like, you got 5 hours. Mm-hmm. Make a long story short about it. My wife walks through the door. They both went to sleep. And they went to sleep on the couch, and I didn't even know that they were asleep. I thought they went upstairs. They were knocked out in the craziest position. One was standing up, like, sleep. So I'm like, I didn't think she was asleep. So, yeah, but it was a day. And to make a long story short, I got to do it again today.
18: I think it Bluey. I got a list on Netflix. I got a nice list of shows that are kid family approved and all that. Well, good luck with it, Ty. I'm sure we all hit there where you're like, I'm actually really happy to go to work today. I mean, I'm sure you love what you do, and I know we have a lot of fun doing it and loving it, but there's days you're like, man, I'm pretty glad to be here.
11: Well, I got some help. I got a babysitter that's going to be there as well. So
13: then you're not doing nothing. You're going to be playing Call of Duty.
11: Nah, I'm going to do. I mean, for the most part, I'm going to still be there. I'm going to be present.
13: For the most part, you're going to be playing Call of Duty.
18: I don't think I have ever heard of that, somebody that you are going to be home, but you hired a babysitter.
11: Well, no, the dynamic of it all is my babysitter is she goes to OSU. So my babysitter is actually my wife's neighbor from like when she lived with her parents, so their neighbor's daughter is now in college. So she grew up knowing my wife and the family and all those things. So she goes to OSU and, you know, her apartment or dorm isn't going to be ready until like next week, I think. So she's staying with us in between time.
18: Oh, okay. Yeah. Okay. So that's it. Okay. That's a little different. Like, I would say, like, if I was watching, I watch my kids 2 days a week, you know, my wife works, and sitting here and be like, I don't think I would hire babysitting.
11: Yeah, no, it ain't like that.
18: You're home with the kids. What do you mean you're hiring a babysitter?
11: Correct.
18: Now, the little one with the naps, I bet, is hard, too. Like, that's got to
11: be
18: tougher.
11: Did
18: he nap on his own?
11: So yesterday was interesting because, you know, me and him got a good relationship. You know, he listens to me. Okay. The 2x4 listens to me. And at the time when he cries right now, it's either he wants a diaper change or he's hungry. So, you know, it's pretty simple.
18: He's a pretty easy kid, yeah.
11: But yesterday, as I'm watching him, I was playing Call of Duty, and I was in the thick of it. I'm talking about, like, Kill Bill. You know what I'm saying? Like, I was taking out squads.
18: Merciless.
11: Yeah. And it's like, as soon as it got really good is when he would cry.
13: How inconsiderate of baby tsunami.
11: I would have to then go sit in a corner and hope nobody catches me. And then to go either change his diaper or
18: sure
11: run and get a bottle.
18: You toggle your things so you don't get kicked for inactivity.
11: See what I'm saying? It was a lie. Yeah.
18: Not that I live that life either. You got to find a corner. You got to lay down, but you still got to toggle your controller because you don't want to get kicked.
13: You got to bring the controller when you change the diaper.
11: I was out for blood. You know, these kids, they got the best of me on that game. So I finally had a day where I was getting my get back.
18: Right. Hopefully you'll get a little in today, too, if you have the babysitter hanging out. That's how it goes. You can always send a voicemail now to the show, which I think is really awesome. 614-460-8010. We'll get into this story coming up a little bit later as well. This cheating story that has taken over golf. You don't need to be a golfer, to respect this story because I think it is one of the craziest cheating stories I've ever heard of in pro or amateur sports. We'll get to that. But coming up, I don't know what Michigan is doing. I don't know if this is a Kyle Whittingham thing. I don't know if this is a school thing. But the de-emphasis that they're trying to put on this Ohio State game, you would think that they would have lost for a decade. Oh, wait, they did. But they're handling this all wrong. You'll hear from Bryce Underwood. It's all coming up. Just kicking things off. It's T-Bone and Tyvus right here on The Fan.
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20: Good morning and welcome to your Wednesday. If you are heading out the door right now, be careful. We are seeing some foggy conditions in several areas around Columbus this morning. The worst of it is going to be towards that north side parts of Delaware County, as well as our friends over in Marysville. Just a heads up again, noticing some foggy conditions, some haziness out on the roadways this morning. At least some good news here. No incidents report crashes or even slowdowns. I'm 10TV's Brianna Albizu with your fan traffic.
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3: We'll see highs right around the low 80s, and you will have some dry time during your day, but we do still have a chance of seeing some isolated showers and storms, mainly in your afternoon hours. For today, we are watching the chance of having some more increased flooding in areas, especially areas impacted mostly by that heavy rain yesterday, mainly in our southeastern counties. We do have a flood watch in place for multiple counties in central Ohio. Tonight, we'll get back down to the 60s, which will feel quite nice getting into Thursday morning. I'm your 10 Weather Impact meteorologist, Lily Aldridge.
1: If the sound of another man slammed against plexiglass turns you on, you've come to the right place. Proud to be your home for Jackets Hockey. The Fan, Ohio sports destination. All of the hair on their heads is slowly migrating to the lower part of their faces. And tracking. This is T-Bone and Titus.
18: I don't know what the messaging is at Michigan right now. There's a shot I could take there. I'm not going to do that. Ward Manuel's leaving. Fine. It's all going to be over. But this past couple weeks getting ready to go for the college football season, you had Big Ten Media Days where Kyle Whittingham downplays the game, and now his quarterback is downplaying the Ohio State-Michigan rivalry. It's T-Bone and Tyvus right here on The Fan. I'm Matt Fontaine in for T-Bone this morning. He's Tyvus' pal, Dylan alongside as well. Find the podcast wherever you get it. We're on YouTube, of course, and the T-Bone and Tyvus podcast is brought to you by Capital Ford of Columbus. So let's set this back just a little bit. We'll go back to Big Ten Media Days, right? Kyle Whittingham, he's the new coach on the job there at Michigan. We all know the turmoil that they first off brought on themselves and are through now. And, you know, frankly, Tyvus, I liked the hire. I liked Kyle Whittingham as a coach, and I do actually think he's going to do fine up there in Michigan. Okay, so they're at the Big Ten Media Day. And, you know, everybody's been raring to ask him this question. You spent how many decades at Utah? You're now up here in Ann Arbor. What do you think of Ohio State? And he plays it off, right? He doesn't come out. He says, you know, oh, yeah, you know, I want to beat him. But, you know, hate's a strong word. Isn't that what he said? He asked, do you hate Ohio State? He's like, no, you know, hate's a strong word. I don't disagree with the man.
11: I do.
18: Come on.
11: I do.
18: Come on. What are we doing? So then we get to Bryce Underwood, and he was, I believe, on a podcast, or he sat down and he spoke with John Fanta, and the question came to Bryce Underwood, starting quarterback at Michigan. What do you think about the game, Bryce?
4: How do you define the game?
5: It's a blessing to be in. Very physical. Like I said, it's all around taxing mentally. Physically, you got to stay strong mentally. You got to stay strong physically. You can't quit. Can't give up.
4: When you think about your first meeting with Ohio State, what comes to mind?
5: I lost. So it is.
4: Does that drive you?
5: I mean, my goal is to be 1-0 every day. You know, Saturdays, I want to be 1-0. Sundays, I want to be 1-0. Mondays, I want to be 1-0. So that's what drives me.
4: How much different is that game from any other you've played in?
5: It's just another game, just with guys in a different color. That's how I see it.
18: That's terrible. That is awful. That is terrible.
11: They might be trying to do the Jedi. I think they're trying to do the Jedi mind trick. I really do.
0: No.
11: I think
0: that they're trying to
11: come off like it ain't nothing to make us think like, oh, it's nothing. And then try to turn it on and, you know, try to surprise you, catch you by surprise at the game. I think that's where they at because
18: I hope so.
11: What they doing is they're trying to water it down, and I don't like that, first of all. I think that they got some room to go. Obviously, they, you know, coming off the season that they had last year, having a new coach, it's going to take some time. You know, obviously, you can make a huge impact by being able to come out there and you win it your first year. Like, that's big, you know? So I think I understand what they're trying to do here by saying, like, you know, we got all this other stuff to focus on, and that's right here in front of us right now. And when we get to the game, you know, we'll flip the switch and all those things. Like, I get that. But if you just know the history behind that game, like, both teams have had off-season workouts dedicated to that game, you know? And then, I guess, from a fan's perspective, you know, and being able to have lived it and played in it, you know, when you hear people just downplay it like it's not that big of a deal, then it's like, do you get it? You don't get it.
18: No.
11: Like, that's kind of what it is. Like, you don't get it. And it's kind of trying to take the fun out of it a little bit for fans. And I don't like that they're doing that. I really don't. That's just how I see it right now. I think they're trying to catch us off guard. I really do.
18: I'm going to try to keep this on the rails because it's early in the morning and I'm not trying to get in trouble over here. Does this anger me? Which is fine because it just makes me hate Michigan even that much more. There's either one or two things going on here. Actually, I'm going to give you a third way, okay? And Tyvus, one of your ways is right. And one of the ways of how this is actually going is they're playing the oop-de-oop, right? They're going, oh, this game doesn't matter. This game doesn't matter. This game doesn't matter. And then all of a sudden, yes, they show up and they care and they do all that kind of stuff. I think that's dangerous because as many locker rooms as you've been in, how often is that when a coach comes in and completely tries to flip the script? And again, if they're all doing this behind the scenes, maybe it's a little bit different. I hate that because you're right. It's being disingenuous to the greatest rivalry in college football, one of the greatest rivalries in all of sports. So let's set that aside. There is a path, number two, that they are, like you said, tempering expectations because they know they're going to get their asses kicked coming up in November. So it doesn't really matter as much because, you know, it's not that big of a deal. And we know we're going to get smoked. That's way number two, which again bothers me because it's downplaying this great rivalry. The third possible way is they actually are stupid and they are really playing this out and being truthful to say that this doesn't matter. Literally, Kyle Whittingham's a very smart coach. I like Kyle Whittingham. I just said there's no way he is that stupid to sit there and look and go, yeah, this doesn't matter to the people in Ann Arbor. And it comes off that, like, you want to be telling your fan base and the people there in the administration in Michigan that this rivalry that over 100 years, we have the 121st game coming up this year of this great rivalry, and you're going to start sitting there saying it doesn't matter? I'd pull him into a meeting and go, wait, what do you mean? What are you talking about over here? Like, it is a requirement for you to be a coach at Michigan or at Ohio State to hate the other school. That is how that goes. That is part of the job. It should be in the job interview.
11: Yeah.
18: And if it wasn't, well, go figure. Michigan screwed up a lot of hires recently, so that makes a lot of sense. Tyvus, this bothers me so much.
11: But the thing, Matt, is that he's played against Ryan Day already before, you know, at Utah in the Rose Bowl. And and they was what they winning for a lot of that game.
18: Yeah.
11: We had to come back.
18: A lot of our guys didn't play in that one, right?
11: Like, that's true. That's true, too. But I'm saying, like, that in his mind, that's probably like, well, I already went up against the guy, you know. And then on top of that, remember, like, a couple of years after that, they beat somebody and he goes, you're welcome, Ryan Day. So, like, I think that they got a good relationship. And that's probably why he's like, I don't hate the guy. But
18: you,
11: like,
18: don't have to hate Ryan Day. You got to hate Ohio State.
0: So
18: that's
0: Matt,
18: part of the job.
0: Yesterday, we talked to Michigan man Jake Butt,
6: And he brought up an interesting point. He basically said, and Tyvus, I don't know if I heard this wrong. You could correct me if you think you heard differently.
11: You probably heard it wrong.
6: That he basically, Jake implied that Kyle Whittingham got his cue from Ryan Day, saying that Ryan Day de-emphasized the game last year when they changed a lot of, like when they did the flying over driving, they changed a lot of what they do the week of the game to take the pressure off the players in the game. And that's kind of the same vein that Kyle Whittingham is now in.
18: I don't, that's a cop-out.
11: This is why, and this is why people think that we are, that society is soft nowadays because of stuff like that.
18: Well, and it's funny because I'm glad you said that, Tyvus, because I was thinking about this too. Bryce Underwood, to his credit, he sounds like a pro player. That sounds like John Fanta is interviewing the quarterback for the LA Rams, right? Like, he sounds so professional, and that is, and you could speak on this, and we'll have to coming up in a little bit, like the difference between the pros and college. In college, you can be fueled for a rivalry. You can look across the field and see a team and go, I hate that team. I don't hate any of the individuals. I hate the team. I hate what that is over there, and I want to beat them. It's not that way in the pros. As much as the fans want to believe that there's rivalries between the Browns and the Steelers and the Bengals and the Browns, the Bengals and the... It is, but it's different in the pros. Bryce Underwood sounded like a pro quarterback, and I get because they're making NIL and they're getting close to being in the pros, so they start acting that way. I'm not saying that's a bad thing, but this is the one area that you can live in and sit there and say, we want to beat them. We don't like them over there. Well, why don't you like them over there? Ryan Day's a nice guy. I know Ryan Day's a nice guy. That's Ohio State, that's Michigan, and we don't like them, and we want to go beat them, and I'm really bothered with how Michigan is handling this, but we'll talk about it coming up in a little bit. All right, I mentioned the Browns there. It is a quarterback battle to be had up in Berea. Spencer German, Locked On Browns. He's going to join us next. We'll get his thoughts on all of it just away in 2 minutes.
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9: Right now, we are looking at some reports of debris out on the road, especially for our friends in Madison County. Be careful when you're traveling out and about just north of London.

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0: really think it's the eye of the beholder. I follow your coverage. There's a lot of great people who cover the Browns. I hear one thing about one practice, the next thing about this guy over here. It's everywhere. Spencer, the loaded question, what is going on with the Browns quarterback competition?
1: Yeah, I think you summed it up fairly well. It kind of is this mystery, I think, still at this point. There are days where it feels like Shador has the better day, and I think there's been more of those than there have been for Deshaun. And then there's days where Deshaun sort of comes back with vengeance, and he has a strong performance. There was a stretch last week, starting on Wednesday, where I think Deshaun had like three or four days in a stretch where he looked like the better quarterback, and it felt like maybe he was starting to turn the corner. But then I think this week, these first two practices have been just kind of more of the inconsistencies and ups and downs. I don't know that he continued that carryover from last week. So listen, if you're going off of just like the QB tracker and you're trying to determine who the winner is, then I guess Shador's probably had better days just in terms of the stats and protecting the football and all those things. But I don't know that we have a clear indication yet for either of these quarterbacks who is going to give the Browns the best chance to win just yet, because I think there's issues for both. I think there's strengths for both. I think there's also problems for both. I think Shador has struggled probably more so than Deshaun with some of the pre-snap stuff and the procedural stuff. And then I think when for Deshaun, it's been about like once the ball is snapped, what's the execution look like? Where's the ball going? Is it a good pass? Is it a bad pass? And so this feels like right now it could kind of come down to Todd Monken deciding between, does he want the quarterback out there to start the season that he maybe trusts to get in and out of the huddle, get the play set, and then live with the results? Or does he want the quarterback that when the ball is actually snapped, things look a little bit cleaner and the play maybe is more productive? And so the preseason will help with that. The joint practice next week with the Bills will be a big part of that. But right now, I think it's still very much to be determined.
2: All right, Spencer, let's get off the quarterbacks, because that's all everybody talks about with the Browns. Who outside of the quarterback competition has been the standout to you that you're excited to see in the preseason games?
1: I think the first obvious answer is Denzel Boston, without question. He's been phenomenal, really dating back to the spring, where he just has caught pretty much everything. And there was a day, I want to say it was last Wednesday, where he dropped a pass. And I think like we all in the media were kind of looking at each other like, did this just happen? Did we just see Bigfoot? I'm not really sure, because he's just been so, so consistent. So seeing how he looks against another team, seeing how he looks against maybe different coverages, different looks. And I know the preseason isn't the end all be all in terms of teams like truly scheming things up, but there's a little more of that going on than what you see at practice every day when you're going against your own team. So definitely he certainly tops the list. I think seeing what this offensive line sort of brings to the table from a standpoint of right now, they've been sort of dominated by their defensive line. But can they hold their own against some of these different looks if they're playing the maybe a 3-4 front, or which we'll get a better look of next week against Buffalo, and seeing how a guy like Spencer Fano sort of holds up in coverage, because he's gotten used to Jared Verse's moves at this point. What's he going to do against certain other players who maybe have a different skill set, or they're rushing the passer a different way? So I think those are some of the key areas that I'm kind of looking at here, especially turning the corner into Saturday as we get ready for this first preseason game with the Bears.
0: Spencer German joining us, talking Browns. Of course, you can catch Spencer Locked On Browns every morning, Spencito on Twitter. Spencer, you mentioned the offensive line. It's been kind of a hodgepodge. You've had guys injured, but it sounds like we're getting closer to maybe some ideas who's going to be starting on that offensive line with the Browns. What's the latest from Todd Monken on the starting five?
1: Yeah, so on Monday, he told everybody that Spencer Fano had kind of solidified himself as the left and then that left tackle spot, and that he'd be pretty much consistently now running with the ones. He had been in that rotation, obviously, with DeJuan Jones, and that kind of is settled now. I think Saturday's practice, where he got into a bit of a skirmish with Jared Verse, and they kind of both went to the ground and were wrestling with each other a little bit, and the offense and defense kind of swarmed around them. He said that practice really solidified their feelings on Spencer. So that spot's kind of figured out now. The rest of the group pretty much figured out, except for one spot. You got Titus Howard at right tackle. You got Elgton Jenkins, who it looks like is going to be the center over one of the guard spots. And then Zion Johnson is your

0: your left guard. And so they're still trying to figure out who that right guard is. And as things stand right now, the rotation continues between Tevin Jenkins and KT Leviston. The unofficial depth chart on that was released yesterday ahead of Saturday showed that Tevin Jenkins will have sort of the first chance to maybe be up at that spot. And he has the last 2 days primarily taken a lot of the first team rest. But I did see KT got in a little bit later in practice yesterday, still rotating in there. So, I think these preseason games, I think the joint practice next week are going to be really important litmus tests for figuring out what that last spot in the trenches looks like for this offensive line.
1: All right, lastly for me, I want to ask you about Emmanuel McNeil Warren, a spot that I'm very familiar with. What have you seen out of him, and will he eventually replace probably Ronnie Hickman, because Grant Delpit signed the contract? Ronnie Hickman is gone probably after this season unless they re-sign him. What has he looked like in camp, and will he be a starter at some point of this season?
0: It's a really good question. Yeah, listen, he's been rotating in quite a bit with the first team. There's been days where he's done it more maybe than others. But I think the safety group by the end of the season, Tyvus, and I know you'll like to hear this, I think by the end of the season we'll kind of be looking at that group feeling like it could be maybe the strength of the defense. Not to take anything away from the defensive line. Those guys are great, but from like an all around like talent standpoint plus depth, having three guys that you kind of feel like can all at some point be slotted in as starters or play different roles or move around, I think is super, super valuable. We know what Grant Delpit can kind of do. I think last year the stats weren't maybe his best, but I think he, given just what he's kind of, how he's got better year over year and the leadership qualities that he brings, like, you know, he's really good. Ronnie's been sort of a diamond in the rough that Andrew Berry found as an undrafted rookie a couple of years ago. And now you throw Emmanuel McNeil Warren in the mix. Like, you have three guys who you just can feel really good about, who can all play different roles, who can be slotted into different spots. I think that you're going to see a lot of three safety looks. And that goes along the lines of like what Andrew Berry's talked about this offseason, the idea of like positionless defense. And we see other teams doing that a lot around the NFL. Kyle Hamilton in Baltimore. There's obviously others throughout the league that we sort of see in that third safety role. It'll be interesting to see how much he works in with the ones. You know, I actually think Miles Harden has had a really strong camp as that nickel corner. So it looks like they kind of have some options there, which is a good problem to have. But I do think at some point you'll start seeing him maybe even more primarily out there as he gets even more acclimated and adjusted to the NFL. I think it might take a little bit of time, but a lot of high hopes for him. And as far as the future's concerned, how they handle that group moving forward will be interesting. Because again, Ronnie Hickman has been sort of this diamond in the rough player who I think has solidified himself as somebody that can start in this league, play in this league, and could have a pretty solid career as a safety somewhere. And it's going to kind of come down to mathematically, like, do the Browns want to pay him after they just paid Grant Delpit, but they got this guy on a rookie contract. So this could ultimately end up being Ronnie Hickman's final year with Cleveland, and gives Emmanuel McNeil Warren an opportunity to maybe step into a starting role next year. But I think we got to see how this season plays out before we truly get an answer to that question.
2: Spencer, really appreciate you, bro. He's Spencer German. Follow him on Twitter at Spencito. And, of course, check out the Locked On Browns podcast wherever you get your podcasts on YouTube. Spencer, really appreciate it, man. We'll be talking to you soon, all right?
0: Of course, guys. Anytime. We'll see you soon.
2: There you go. Spencer German. I love it. And I know Tyvus said everybody wants the quarterbacks, but that is what is dominating Browns camp right now. Well, the other question is, how much are the starters going to play in preseason for the Browns? And what about for the Bengals? Zach Taylor spoke about that coming up. And we got to get to this golf story. It has taken over not even just like the golf world, but there was a cheating scandal that happened. I'll explain what it is. And I want to get some voicemails on this. Would you cover for your friend if he cheated and was trying to win money fraudulently? We'll get to it. T-Bone and Tyvus right here on The Fan.
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5: Looking at a crash in New Albany right now that's causing some major slowdowns. It's on 161 eastbound. It's when you're passing 62 And right before you approach Beach Road, that left lane is blocked down to 7 miles per hour. When it comes to driver speeds, that means we're looking at a 17-minute delay for your commute out there. Definitely take East Dublin Granville Road as your alternate route. I'm 10TV's Brianna Albizu with your fan traffic.
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17: Tybus says that in all his years being in football locker rooms, he never once looked at another man's junk. 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
2: We get some preseason football this weekend. Will we see some of the starters for some of these teams? And I got to tell you this golf story because I want to know from Dylan and Tyvus if I'm reading this the wrong way. So we'll explain it. I'm Matt Fontana in for T-Bone this morning. He, of course, Tyvus Powell, Dylan Gonzalez alongside as well. T-Bone and Tyvus podcast brought to you by Capital Ford of Columbus. Find the podcast wherever you get it. So quickly, before we get to Zach Taylor, this story took hold this weekend, okay? So there is a membership, there's a country club in O'Fallon, Missouri. It's called Wing Haven Country Club, okay? So I'll set this by saying, guys, I'm a golfer. I would love to join a country club one day. It is a dream. We'll get there. It's not easy to do. So they do what's called a member. Sometimes they'll have tournaments, member guests, or this was a member, which means that you and somebody else from the club get paired up. It's the closest thing that a lot of us will ever get to playing on the PGA Tour. It's serious. You want to win. You want to go play your good golf. Great. So there's a young man, or I'm going to say young man, I don't know how old he is, Zach Holland. He's a former college golfer, and he's a 2 handicap, which means he is very, very, very good at golf. So they're playing in this member tournament. They have a pot that everybody throws money into, and if you hit a hole-in-one in the tournament, you win the money. Not unsimilar to a lot of outings or a lot of tournaments, member guests, things like that. So what happened was, he finds out that his tee time is the first tee time of the morning. There's nobody out on the course before him. So what he does, the night before, he drives his car up to a maintenance shed, parks his car, gets out, walks up to the tee on a par 3, and puts a ball in the hole. Then he's out there playing with his buddies that morning. Oh, my grandma's sick. I got to take his phone call. But I don't want to slow you guys down. So I'm going to run up to the tee box. I'll hit my shot, get on my phone with sick granny, and I'll see you guys up there. Okay.
1: Okay.
2: Buddies come rolling up, and he's standing there going, I hit my shot. I think it, I don't see really where it went, but it's up there. They go up to the hole, and the ball that he put there the night before is in the hole. And he starts, I hit a hole in one. Well, they have cameras on the maintenance shed, and they catch him putting his ball in the hole the night before. And now it's this big thing. He left the club. He resigned from the club. Voicemail 614-460-8010.
18: That's doing way too much. Oh.
2: Would you cover for your boy?
1: No.
2: What's the worst? I want to know this, if there's golfers out there or just in general sports, 614-460-8010 for the voicemail. The worst example of cheating that you've ever seen. Golf is a very cheatable sport. Oops, you know, foot wedge. I play, you know, I get it. I play the game with respect, you know, sometimes, okay, I'm gonna mark this down as a par, even though it's probably above. In a legit tournament like that, especially if there's money on the line, that's different. Guys, should he not be going to jail for fraud? I don't know how much money that. I'm assuming this wasn't $500. Okay, this is a private membership club. I don't think that pot was $500. Is that not the definition of fraud?
1: Man,
2: should he not be in jail?
1: Wait a minute. Hold on. Let me get this right.
2: Yeah.
1: So this man hit the ball and then act like he hit a hole in,
2: like,
1: as if everybody can't see where his ball, like, am I missing that part?
2: He ran up to the tee box with the fake granny story, so nobody saw it. He, like, imagine you're on the green and your buddy runs to the next tee box and you can't see him. You just hear him hit a shot.
1: I got you.
2: He had the fake granny story and then ran up to the tee box. So, yeah, I don't know the layout of the course. Because, like, yeah, a lot of golf courses, I can look over, there's the tee box. You know what I mean? There had to have been something. And he knew he was the first group. You know, if there's people in front of you, you can't. The ruse is ruined, right? He knew. He found out that he was in the first group and went out there and pulled this stunt and tried to fake it.
1: I promise you, there's a lot of ways in this world to get some money. that ain't one. There's a lot of things you could do to get some money out here.
2: And of all that I've looked, guys, is not the way to I don't know how much money it was. He probably disgraced his name and got kicked out of this club for, what, $1,000, $1,600? I don't know. I wanted to know. He called into a radio show on Friday to explain himself. He goes, you know, I made a terrible mistake and there's no excuse for what I did. He said there was really no motivation. Bull crap.
1: The worst cheating thing, the worst cheating that I can think of.
18: Did you do it?
1: Me? Yeah. No. Like in professional sports, the one that comes to mind that makes me laugh every time was the one where Mike Tomlin put his back to the field and was backing up. Yep. So the dude couldn't run.
18: Yeah, that was messed up. It was on a kick return or a punt return, yeah, right? Yeah.
1: It's hilarious.
2: And then he looked like nonchalantly like, oops, like, oh, I didn't mean to do that.
1: Mike Tomlin,
18: do you guys have any personal shameful cheating stories that you've cheated?
1: That I've cheated?
18: Yeah.
1: That's not what I do.
18: No.
2: I mean, I would fully admit to you guys, like, yeah, when I play golf, you know what I'm saying? But like, I'm not playing for money. I'm playing out with my butt. And even like in outings, sure, I'm going to fully admit this. In outings where, okay, we probably had a bogey. I don't really, in a four-man scramble, you should only take par. But I also tell you, if it came down to like, I won, I don't play in these outings to win. I don't care. Now, I will tell you the sanctity of like the long drive. You have to be in the fairway. I've seen that before. Guys, I watched. So for those that don't know, in an outing, you can, there's long drive, right? Where it's meant to be. The rule that everyone is supposed to know, it's got to be in the fairway. I can't hit it off in the trees and be like, oh, here, I'm over here, long drive. It's got to be in the fairway. Guys, I was playing in an outing once, and this made my blood boil. And I watched the dude. I watched this guy pick up the little stake and walk it up to where his ball was. It was on the cart. I go, it rolled down the cart path. That doesn't count. You can't do that. And he just sticks it down. And I didn't want to create a big fuss about it, you know, because like I'm not Mr. Rule Enforcer over here. But I did walk up and I said, just so you know, if the group in front, I didn't even know the guy's name. I said, if that group in front of us wins that long drive, that guy hit it up the cart path. The ball was sitting in the rough. And I don't know, you know, I go, I don't know what rules you guys play here. And sure as blank, we're at the dinner and they go, I can't think of another. Dylan Gonzalez is your winner. And I'm like, wait a minute. I go, no. He hit it up the cart path. That's bull crap.
1: You told Ono.
2: I didn't. I was like, I'm not going to fight this. I'm not going to argue with the guy. Because like, they were going to sit there and say, it's their word versus mine. There's no cameras out on the course. So it's my word of that's where he hit it versus no, that's not where I hit it.
1: Y'all could
2: what are we gonna do?
1: Do a swing off.
2: Well, they do that. Like they do that nowadays. Now where they have these guys coming in, they go, "Oh yeah, we shot a 50."
1: You know how in basketball when something goes off and nobody can figure out what happened, shoot for it.
2: Yeah,
1: have a swing off.
2: Well, they do. They put these teams. They come in. They go, "Oh, we shot a 20 under," and everybody's like, "Yeah, right." Like okay, and then they put them out there for like an 18th hole playoff, and you watch them shank shots, and you're like, "And you guys shot 18." Golf is rampant with cheating. Like, I'm not saying it's not, and that's the whole point, is it's meant to be a self-policing type of game. And I am a respectful golfer of the rules, but like I said, I'm not out, like, some of it, it just is what it is. You know, I'm just trying to move the game along. But when there's money involved, when there's a tournament type thing, that's a little bit different. So I just wanted to get people's vibes on this. You can leave a voicemail, 614-460-810, this golfer out of Missouri. With this, not just he put the ball in the hole, it's, oh, my granny's sick. I got to take this phone call. Hang on, guys. That's the other thing. Unwritten rule. If you hit a hole-in-one and nobody saw it, you didn't hit a hole-in-one. It does not count if no one saw it. That's just a rule of golf. But
1: well, that's not fair.
2: No. Tyvus.
1: That's like that's like me on Papa Shot out there. I be knocking them down and nobody be out there. I be making like six in a row and nobody out there to see it.
2: Nobody saw it. Doesn't count. Tree fall in the woods. Did anybody hear it? No. Does not count. If you had, I jokingly tweeted this, but I'm serious. I could play with Jesus Christ himself, and he goes, "Oh, I hit a hole in one over there." I go, "No, you didn't. I didn't see it. No, you didn't. Did anybody see it? Anybody there to witness it? Did I see it? No, you did not at all in one then. So that's how that goes. That story
1: messed
2: goes.
1: Up.
2: It is. All right, coming up, we got to get to Ohio State camp as well. Some interesting questions about the running back room. What's going on with Bo Jackson? We'll get to that coming up. It's T-Bone and Tyvus right here on The Fan.
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5: Well, many folks in Madison County waking up to some reports of debris out on the roadways in several areas around the county. But at least some good news. Some debris is being cleared as we speak. Example, State Route 38 is officially back open in both directions, northbound and southbound from State Route 29 over towards US 42. That's just passing Interstate 70. I'm 10TV's Brianna Alvizu with your fan traffic.
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11: Good morning, I'm Dylan Gonzalez. Yesterday, Michigan quarterback Bryce Underwood was asked by NBC's John Fanna about how much different the game with Ohio State is than every other game. And here's what the sophomore quarterback response was.
12: It's just another game, just with guys in a different color. So I see it.
11: Cincinnati Bengals head coach Zach Taylor spoke to the media yesterday and was asked about Joe Burrow's availability for their preseason opener tomorrow night.
13: Limited series, so it won't be a ton of time, but for fans to come out there, they're going to see Joe and Jamar T. They're going to see Dexter. So they'll get a chance to enjoy some of our players there, but how long they keep them out there remains to be seen.
11: And on the diamond last night, the Reds were 5-4 winners over the White Sox, but the Guardians lost to the Tigers 6-4. 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Done with that property? 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
0: Both of these men played sports in high school. Only one of them was good at it. 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
14: You know, there's several things that relate to, like, T-Bone and me. Matt Fontaine filling in for T-Bone. That's one of them.
15: I was all right, but I was fine. I was okay. I was a starter. I was good enough to start, but that was about it.
14: He's Tyvus Powell, who was very good at sports in high school. Dylan Gonzalez here as well. T-Bone and Tyvus with you on The Fan.
15: And there's something brewing with Ohio State. I think, Tyves, like, listen, I'm going to be honest with everybody here because I always am. Like, there's stories, especially in training camp or preseason of every sport. Really bold statement here I'm about to make. Some of it means something and some of it doesn't, right? Some of it where you're like, yeah, we're watching this battle over here. And at the end of the day, like, you know this guy's going to win that job or they're just rotating guys through. This story with Bo Jackson at Ohio State camp, though, I think it might be interesting.
8: It's very interesting.
15: I think it is. So let's just real quick from Adam King, 10 TVs. The report says that Bo Jackson is running second team right now behind Isaiah West at Ohio State camp right now. And of course, Bo came in last year, was not the starter at the beginning of the year, ended up taking over by the end of it. He had almost 1,100 yards, 7 total touchdowns. You would think, here he comes, right? Like, this is his job. This is just going to be him, and everybody else can file and rank behind him. But Isaiah West, who also, I think, really turned some heads last year for Ohio State, reports are he's the starter right now. Tyves, what do you make of this situation for the Buckeyes?
8: I'm curious and interested in how this came all about because, you know, Bo Jackson, you know, it was a point in the offseason where people thought he was going to hit the portal, and they kind of like scrambled to keep him here. So it's like, all right, so they really valued this guy. And then, you know, I thought he really was good as a freshman last year. I also thought Isaiah West came in at times last year and looked really good as well.
15: I agree.
8: Obviously, you know, the offseason happened. If you've seen Isaiah West, that dude looked like a Mack truck right now. So I get it from that standpoint. But the fact that, like, you would think that those two would be rotating, you know, like, that was going to be the 1-2 punch, you know, and the Jacoby Jackson would be one of those guys that, shout out to him, by the way, losing his black stripe yesterday. But anyways, you would think that was a guy that they brought in for goal line, short yard, a situation like that. And the fact that Bo has just been demoted to second team and it's a rotation between Isaiah West and Jacoby Jackson, like, that to me is eye-opening. And then I hear Legend Bay. When he came back, he jumped. He went right with the ones. He rotated with the ones, too. So it was kind of like, what is going on with Bo Jackson?
15: I agree. Because, like, again, it was so assumed. Because, and to your point about Isaiah West last year, I get that that's kind of like the model now. I think Jahmyr Gibbs and David Montgomery maybe kind of started this in the pros where everybody goes, man, you want that two-headed monster. And we've seen that with, Quinshon Judkins and Travion Henderson. So that's not a far concept from Ohio State at all to split them. And I thought that a little bit maybe with Isaiah, who had a modest 300 yards last year on the season, but I said Bo had 1,100 yards a year ago, and that wasn't even being the full-time starter when the season came around. And I'll tell you this too, Tyves, with Bo, we saw that offense become something different when he got in there consistently. And that's not meant to be a shot at like Peoples or like CJ Donaldson or anybody else that we thought was going to be maybe the ball carrier, the lead ball carrier for Ohio State, where, again, when Bo came in last year, I was just like, yes, like, this is it. And this is what I think that offense was missing. And it's hard to just, like, apply that and just be like, well, that happened last year, so it's going to happen again this year. There's got to be something up. And I'm going to speak this just as myself. This is just me kind of reading this. Okay, number one, like you said, you had that Legend Bay situation where he missed practice. Like, he was, let's call it for what it is, suspended to start camp. Is that related anyway? I have no idea.
8: I mean, if anything, that should help Bo Jackson's situation.
15: Well, I'm wondering, was there something going on with Bo too on a disciplinary situation? Like, is that why he's running with the twos? I don't know. Then, I mean, what was one of the biggest stories of this offseason? David Gabriel Georges not coming to Ohio State. Is that, again, I don't know how that would be real, but it's the same position.
8: But still, man, even if all of that is true and all of that happened, the part that gets me is you pay money to keep him here.
9: That's what's confusing
8: like
9: me.
8: You gave Bo, like, because he wanted to.
15: I think we're all so confused. I'm just trying to, same thing, guys. Like, we're just all trying to point and be like, what is, and who knows? The answer might be Dylan, just Ryan Day going, hey, we want to get some of these guys some other work. I don't know.
9: I mean, his transfer papers were in. He technically was in the portal. I don't know if he had any intention to go anywhere, and then he got the raise from Ohio State. I saw on Menace to Sports, Zach Smith and Chris Drew were saying that
11: maybe this was like Ryan Day being petty about the transfer portal and the raising the NIL. I would not go that far. That don't make sense to me.
15: Yeah, you paid this guy.
11: I feel like he deserves the benefit of the doubt. That's what's so confusing about this is the fact that he got a raise in the offseason and now he's running with the twos.
15: He had shoulder surgery. I mean, maybe
11: so did Isaiah West.
15: Yeah, you're right. I didn't think about that. You're right.
11: They both missed the same amount of time, pretty much. They didn't play in the spring game.
15: I'm like, oh, I got the smoking gun. I got it, guys. Dylan's like, you're an idiot. Neither did.
16: And even if he did, what does that have to do? He would still be with the ones. They both practicing. It ain't like he's sitting out of practice.
15: You would think like, oh, yeah, they'll both run with the ones. They're just going to split time to try to maybe save Bo's shoulder a little bit.
11: Because of the money thing, I think eventually Bo is the starter against Ball State.
15: That's the thing, Tyvus. I'm with Dylan on this. There's no part of me that thinks that Bo is not going to be your lead rusher this year for carries, for yards, and be your starting running back for week one. I don't know, you know, Ball State, but certainly for the Texas game in game two. There's no doubt in my mind it's going to be Bo. Why? Or are we making a mountain out of a molehill in this whole thing and it's just Ryan Day working on some things or, to Dylan's point, maybe trying to send a message to either the team or to Bo or something in this whole situation? You know, I don't know. And that's the thing. I'll say this. You don't have the Texas game as game one this year, which is great, which I love. And no disrespect to the Ball State Cardinals. My sister-in-law was a proud alumni of Ball State. Sorry. That one should be an easy, nice one for Ohio State to get ready to go.
16: The only thing that I can think of is that ultimately the person that has a big say-so in a lot of playing time is Coach Mick in the offseason. Did Bo just not have a good offseason? Was he not good in the offseason program this year? Because, you know, that if he didn't, like, then you got to, you know, obviously Coach Mick got to stamp off like, yeah, this guy was a dude in the offseason. This is the guy that we should be pushing. Like, was Bo just kind of packing it in this offseason?
15: And that's we just talked about a meteoric rise. That can happen for a young man. And again, I'm not casting this, so I have no idea, but it wouldn't be the first time that we've seen a freshman come in, put up a lot of yards, play a lot. And all of a sudden, maybe, not be so on their P's and Q's about things. We'll see.
11: Yesterday, when I was reading about this story, it made me think of Mike Weber. And the situations, the circumstances are different. But you had Mike Weber as a true freshman have 1,000 yards. Then he gets hurt and J.K. Dobbins comes on the scene. And then it seems like it's history after that. I hope that doesn't happen to Bo Jackson.
15: No, I don't either. And that's better not. Ohio State. They've turned out some really good backs, right? Like, I think that situation is no disrespect to Mike Weber. I think that was just like J.K. was better. You know, he just was. And I don't, maybe Isaiah West is. I don't know. But something's just not lining up on this whole thing. And who knows? Come next week, Bo could be in there getting every first team rep and we're done and dusted and we're ready to go for the season. You know, who knows? Maybe this is just something early in camp. I think this is just me. This screams sending a message. I don't know who the message is meant for. I don't know if it's directed at somebody specifically or it's just the general team. This sounds like there's a message being sent. I don't know.
16: It's just the fact that they paid him and now they doing this. Like, that's the part that makes it weird.
15: Yep. All right, you can head over to 97.1 The Fan on Twitter. You can fan poll presented by our great friends at JT's Pizza and Pub. Yesterday's was, who's the most hated team in college football? Notre Dame, Ohio State, Texas Tech, or someone else? It is Ohio State. We are the most hated. We have to be. It used to be Alabama, and they're just not good anymore. I think it was Clemson for a short time, because I don't think too many people like Dabo. It's not even Georgia. I don't even think that many people hate Georgia anymore. You know who's becoming a sneaky hated team, though? I think Oregon bothers some people.
11: There's a lot of Oregon slander on this show. I don't participate in it, but Tebow and Tyvus do.
15: I like Oregon.
16: Oregon is like the new Penn State.
11: What about any team that Lane Kiffin is coaching?
15: Well, Lane is the most hated person. Not the most hated team, but he's the most hated person in college football. Yeah.
16: Yeah. Well.
15: Quick survey. I'm trying to think of anybody else. No, it's him. Judges? No, it's him. It's him 100%. And you don't want to know what? You want to know the best part about that? You can hate on him without reservation because he did it to himself. You know, it's not one of those bad luck situations. Like, every single way he has done that to himself. So you can hate, again, relative of sports. You don't want to hate people. But no, Lane Kiffin, bring it on, man. That's all because he did it to himself. All right, coming up, the Browns trying to get things right. I know Tyvus doesn't want to talk about the quarterbacks, but the depth chart is out. And there is a tie to Ohio State with how the Browns did their depth chart. I'll tell you about that coming up right here on The Fan.
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18: Well, many folks in Madison County waking up to some reports of debris out on the roadways in several areas around the county. But at least some good news. Some debris is being cleared as we speak. Example, State Route 38 is officially back open in both directions, northbound and southbound from State Route 29 over towards US 42. That's just passing Interstate 70. I'm 10TV's Brianna Albizu with your fan traffic.
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18: We'll see highs right around the low 80s, and you will have some dry time during your day, but we do still have a chance of seeing some isolated showers and storms, mainly in your afternoon hours. For today, we are watching the chance of having some more increased flooding in areas, especially areas impacted mostly by that heavy rain yesterday, mainly in our southeastern counties. We do have a flood watch in place for multiple counties in central Ohio. Tonight, we'll get back down to the 60s, which will feel quite nice getting into Thursday morning. I'm your 10 Weather Impact meteorologist, Lily Aldridge.
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28: And it was big and long.
5: I do love, I love a girthy breakfast burrito. I have gone out of my way, guys, to go seek out a breakfast burrito.
4: Chick-fil-A.
5: Like my wife and I, when we use, you know, pre-kids, when you actually had time to do things, we used to love. We are millennials, so we loved to go to brunch. And my wife and I, we would go, you know, and in Cleveland, we had a lot of great spots over. When she knew how much I like breakfast burritos, when a new spot would pop up and they said they had a breakfast burrito, she'd like send it to me on Instagram. She's like, "We have to go here. You have to go try this breakfast burrito." Like, I will go out of my way to find a good girthy breakfast burrito.
4: So what's the best fast food one?
5: Well, so like,
4: because we love the Chick-fil-A one around.
5: The Chick-fil-A one, because they put the chicken in it. Yeah. And that's just, it's not fair.
6: That's you been know, our breakfast just, for it, about a month straight.
5: It's so good. You know,
6: I have to do it again today, Ty.
5: You know, underrated too. I know this doesn't apply to you guys, but their coffee there isn't bad either. They got a good iced coffee Ooh. There at Chick-fil-A. You guys, the only morning show
4: I forget
5: in history
4: that radio, you are a coffee guy.
5: Right here, bro. How do you guys? You guys are the only. I don't know if we could find this in the Radio Hall of Fame.
4: Bad habits.
5: This up, you guys have got to be the first morning show in the history of radio that no one drinks coffee.
6: Bone will occasionally get a coffee, but he mainly will get like a Mountain Dew in the morning.
5: That's what I'm saying. Like the fact that there's not a that you guys show up at the station and there's not a pot of coffee that's destroyed within the first 5 minutes of you guys walking in the door. That's got to be a record.
4: I'm going to be honest with you.
5: Put that on a promo. That has got to be a record.
4: I'm going to be honest with you, man. And this might be controversial. That's for old folks.
5: Bro, I'm 37. I feel like I'm an old folk sitting here drinking my coffee. I will admit I'm not that old where I really like iced coffee. Like, I prefer my coffee cold. It's got to be, there's 3 months out of the year I would drink hot coffee. December, January, and February. That's it. And like those freezing cold mornings I'll have, but I much prefer iced coffee. So that's where I'm not quite that old yet. But again, breakfast burrito, it's got to be
4: Chick-fil-A. Is there a different taste from the ice ones than the hot ones?
5: Yeah.
4: Really?
5: It's more like a drink, which sounds weird, but like coffee is coffee. When it's hot coffee, I can't really explain it other than just coffee. Like I'm drinking an iced coffee right now, which by the way, I make my own. So that's like how millennial of me.
4: You got a problem. That's what that tells me. You got to have it.
5: They go, what's your millennial hack, or not hack, but like hobby? People are usually like smoking meat, or you know, you really get into fitness. Like, nah, I make my own cold brew.
4: Is there like a specific brew you got to get?
5: Yep, there's a brand I found. And then my hack is this. My wife got me my own pitcher, so that way I drink a lot of coffee. And I could fill, we have this, it's like a coffee maker. It's a regular coffee. So it makes like a pot of coffee. Well, that's not enough. Because it's like when you make a hot coffee, you can just drink it. Iced coffee, cold brew, you got to put it in the fridge overnight. You can't just, you know, willy-nilly make it here. So I will usually make this big pot, and it lasts me like 3 to 4 days or something like that. So the hack that I found is I make one pot medium brew, and then I make one pot bold brew, and I mix them together. They're not bad. Now, the other thing is she found apparently Trader Joe's makes their own cold brew tea bags. Like imagine it's like a tea bag, but it's cold brew coffee. She got me those yesterday. I can't wait to try them. I'm so... That's my life.
6: I didn't realize how passionate you were.
5: Oh, yeah. I'm all over it. But I don't like... I have a French press that I don't use. I don't make espresso at home. It's just the cold brew. Like, that's it. Breakfast burritos and cold brew.
6: You got to start, like, growing your own beans and stuff at some point.
5: Yeah, I don't know how that would go. I try it. I got a garden. I do garden too, so that's my other little millennial thing that I do. To the Browns depth chart, Matt Fontana. I'm in for T-Bone this morning. If you couldn't tell, he's Tyvus Powell, Dylan Gonzalez. Browns depth chart. Tyvus. They've taken something out of the Ohio State book. They put Orr for their starters. It always makes me think of like Herb. I don't know why. Urban used to always. I mean, you would know. Was it not depth charts that you saw that he would list two starters and put Orr, right?
4: Yeah.
5: Yeah, all the time. That's what the Browns are doing. Deshaun Watson or Shedeur Sanders, the starter. I think the other notes for the Browns, Denzel Boston and Casey Concepcion listed as starting wide receivers along with Jerry Jeudy. And Spencer Fanneau. Basically, we talked to Spencer German earlier in the show from Lockdown Browns. Sounds like that's Fanneau's job to lose at left tackle. So I guess it's interesting. This isn't a veteran versus rookie thing. They're obviously fine naming rookies the starter. This Watson and Shedeur thing, I'm kind of with you, man. I'm kind of sick. I just wish they would name somebody. I just wish that they would name
4: they're not. Starter. No, I think at this point you're so much into it that you have to play it out. And I think that giving them these two preseason games gives them that look. And the funny part is you get one away and you get one home. So you get to see what both of them look like on the road.
5: Let me ask you this. I don't mean to cut you off. Why can't you just name, like, hey, Deshaun is starting game one, Shedeur is starting game two? Why do you got to do this?
4: That's probably what's going to happen.
5: So then why don't they just call it for what it is?
4: No, because you don't want to set nothing in stone, you know, because everybody knows it's a competition, and you don't want to, when you put it down on that paper, what it's going
5: to
4: be.
5: I know, but it's like, I'm going to be, we need to go, I need some therapy for you guys to help me here. I have this fear that Todd Monken is screwing this up. I have this fear. I do.
4: Why you think that?
5: Because it just seems like there's comments from him about, oh, well, you know, Shador's going to get the reps today, but I might change my mind. No, I don't like that. I want to know that you've got a handle on this. And he's a first-time head coach. I'm worried.
4: It's interesting because, and I know we're up against it, but I think that when you look at this quarterback competition, it's kind of about what you want. You know, I think that.
5: Yeah.
4: The reason that I would go with Shedeur is because Shedeur, for the most part, has done all the things that going into the offseason, people had like a couple of things that they wanted Shedeur to work on. And that was one, the biggest was protect the football. If you look at if you're going off of ESPN Cleveland's tracker, you would say, okay, he's done a good job. I think he's done probably the best, I want to say that, at protecting the football. So he's gotten that part down. He's been more consistent. When you look at his numbers, he's usually 20 for 25 or 17 for 20 on the day or something like that. Now, granted, it don't tell the whole story. A lot of it could be check downs and what. But for the most part, it's been consistent. And for the most part of camp, he's been pretty consistent in his play. Every day he's pretty much, you know what you're going to get out of him. I think the thing is, when you look at Deshaun, he's been boom or bust. You know, it's either he's lighting it up and he's unbelievable that day, or he's throwing egregious passes and you're like, what the heck are you doing? You know, that's kind of the stories that I'm getting. So it's interesting that when we get to the quarterback name and the starter, what do you want? Do you want the guy with the higher ceiling? That would be Deshaun, because he's had moments where he's looked unbelievable. But there's also where risks, big risks, where he looked all absolutely horrible that day. Or do you want the slow and steady with Shador, who also has moments where he has a good play and stretches the ball down the field? You know, do you ask anybody, what's the difference between the quarterbacks? Well, this Shador has a willingness to throw the ball down the field. Are you wanting to go with that? You know, so to me, ultimately, it's a no-brainer on what it should be. I don't know why they're dragging this thing out, but I get it. There's $50 million on the line as well, and you're crazy if you think money don't play a part, and it is.
5: It does, and I do think Watson is going to start eventually. We'll just see how it gets there. All right, Ask Tyvus is coming up. I got a great question for you. Get it on Twitter. You can get your questions in for Tyvus on the YouTube chat. It's just 2 minutes away right here on The Fan.
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18: Foggy conditions definitely moving around this morning. Now traveling towards that downtown Columbus area. Looking at several traffic cams where it looks just a little bit hazy out there. Also pretty gloomy, so make sure you are paying extra attention on the roads, especially this morning out here. The worst of it, though, is going to be as you're heading up towards Marysville. You're down to 1 mile of visibility out on your roads. I'm 10TV's Brianna Albizu with your fan traffic.
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5: 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Tyvus has answers. Whether you accept his answer or not, that's on you. But Tyvus has the answers for your questions. Get them in on the YouTube chat, 97.1 The Fan. You can also get them in on Twitter if you'd like. Dylan's got some of those. We'll get to them coming up.

0: Now, PS2 is a classic. Like, childhood PS2, for sure, because that's kind of what you grew up on. And I feel like, why do I feel like the PS2 was out for, like, 10 years before they dropped the PS3?
1: Well, because it was, like, the number one, it's the greatest selling console of all time in the PS2. And I just think there were some legacy games on there. Like, I'm not downplaying the console, but a lot of it, when you think about console wars or console games, it's where there's some bangers of games to play. And PS2, I mean, the show, are you
0: mad? It might be PS. Which one had Metal Gear Solid 2 and, like, all the way up to, like, 4? That's
1: where
0: it's at. I
1: would assume PS2.
0: Oh, yeah, well, then it's never mind. Then it's PS2 then.
1: I think a lot of people would say the PS2.
2: What about the days of the Xbox 360?
0: Yeah, it is the PS2.
2: Xbox 360, where you had to worry about every day if you were going to get the red ring of death or not.
1: Yeah.
2: What a time to be alive.
0: That came on the PlayStation 3. You get PlayStation 3. You get the, it was the yellow light of death or something like that. And I went through like 3 PS3s off of that.
1: I felt so bad about this. My youngest brother, he was getting ready to go play, like, you know, literally a LAN party, like back in the day before you had internet and things like that. You know what I'm saying? He was going to go to his friend's house to play video games, so he was going to take his Xbox, and we all shared an Xbox. I knocked it off the dresser.
2: Oh, no.
1: While it was on. And I red ringed of death that thing.
0: Did you somehow buy a new one?
1: No, bro. We brought it home. We brought it back.
2: Oh, nice.
1: We did the towel.
0: You saved it?
1: Yeah. Yeah. What you had to do was you basically had to overheat it to, I don't know how it worked. We turned it on and we wrapped it in, because at that point you're like, it's broke, right? It's never coming back. You might as well try this thing. I don't know where we found this. I don't know how we found it out. We wrapped it in towels and let it run for like an hour. Turned it off, turned it back on. It worked. I don't know how. We brought one back.
2: We got a few Ask Tyvus questions filing into the YouTube chat now. I am Alex the King says, I'm asking on behalf of the common man. What did you watch on the Fire Stick last night? Oh.
0: I didn't get on the Fire Stick yesterday.
1: You're a little busy with the kids.
0: He had a lie.
1: There are days when you get done with your kids where you're like,
0: for asking me that question. Yeah, it was a lot of kids around, so you know.
2: So you couldn't watch what you wanted to watch on the Fire Stick, is what you're saying?
0: Nah. Nah. Had to take the day off.
1: There you go. There are days when you get done with your kids, you're like, I just don't want to do anything. I'm just going to sit here. Hawk Daddy says N64 is the GOAT one. Golf Central Ohio says, were you a big Crash Bandicoot guy?
0: I was a big Crash Bandicoot guy, actually. That was like one of the only games that my sister would actually play with.
1: Okay, I get that. John in the YouTube chat says, PS1, Xbox, I had those growing up. Kart World Series, the greatest racing game, and NCAA Game Breaker on PS1, but I love the Xbox.
0: Kart World Series? I had
1: NASCAR 07 on PS2, which was one of the greatest racing games. We can shut this conversation down right now. The greatest racing game ever created is Gran Turismo 3. There's no debate on that.
0: Wow.
1: A-Spec 1.
0: Wow. I don't know about that.
1: Godly amount of hours that I put in.
0: I don't know about that. Because I was into Midnight Club Dub Edition. I loved that
1: Midnight
0: game.
1: Midnight Club was good.
0: And then the best, like, racing, like, if you want to just talk about racing game, like, without actual NASCAR or street cars, then it's Mario Kart.
1: Oh, Mario Kart, Need for Speed.
2: Yeah, I was going to ask, what about Need for Speed?
0: Need for Speed
2: Underground.
0: Midnight Club Dub Edition had me in a chokehold, though. Yeah, I can't lie to you. That one, woo-wee.
1: That was a good one. I mean, Gran Turismo was just, you had all these cars. It was just hours that you could spend on that thing. And you would never get all the cars unlocked.
0: Yeah.
1: And there was always races to do. It was just mind-numbing. How many hours you could play on that game. I respect that very much.
2: Evan in the chat says, ask Tyvus, in your opinion, what's the number one contributing factor to a pro football program being a bottom feeder versus a college program? And which factor is easier to overcome to revive the program? That's a lot of questions.
0: Let me go find the question.
2: All right, let me ask you like this. All right, what's the number one factor that

0: makes a pro team stink. So let's start with that.
1: Now you got me. I got to think about the stinky teams. Usually it would go with they don't have elite talent, like an elite player on their team. So that's why they like to give them the number one pick so they can get that elite talent. Then it would go to coaching. That's why coaches get fired because they either lost the locker room or that scheme and style don't fit the roster that they currently have. Those would probably be the two main factors, and that's why the NFL is set up the way it is.
0: Is it any different in college?
1: In college, now you're looking at, let's look at the butt. They don't have talent, and the coach gets fired. So I guess it would be about the same thing.
2: I would think college is more about coaching because you see coaches like Cignetti that can come in and just quickly turn it around. And that lends to more recruiting, I think. In the pros, I would imagine it's a lot of the quarterback. It's not just the quarterback. Like, you have to have an infrastructure on them. But, Tyvus, like, what, you know, to the question, it's like, yeah, the Browns, right? They've been stinky for a long time. What's the problem been? You don't have a quarterback that you believe in. You know, they had Baker Mayfield. They ran him out of town. I'm not trying to revisit all that. But at least when
1: they
2: can
1: get him back next year, right?
2: Yeah. The Mike Florio, he is going to be all wound up.
1: I don't know everything.
2: It's a new segment coming to T-Bone.
1: He has decided to deal with Tampa Bay. If you feel like they wronged him, they can right the wrong.
2: Why doesn't he have a deal in Tampa?
1: Because Dylan can tell you enough. All about it.
2: That's because why. They don't think he's that good. Go ahead, Dylan, enlighten me. Why didn't he have a deal in Tampa?
0: Because he's ass. That's why.
2: That's why. I don't think he's that bad, but he doesn't have one because he's not unequivocally unabashed. Like, there's no question he's worth $50 million a year. It's not him. It's never going to be him. Now, there's clips in the ethos somewhere of me saying years ago that I thought the Browns could win a Super Bowl with Baker Mayfield. I still feel the same way. He's got to do it like Sam Darnold. He's got to have an elite defense. He's got to have all these pieces around. But you could do it, sure. But the difference is when you have a quarterback that you can at least believe in. I think that's what changes everything in the NFL. Whether they're good or not, yeah, that can fluctuate. But if you got someone at least you can believe in, you're going places. I think the Bengals, they still believe in Joe Burrow. Maybe some things are going to be changing down there in Cincinnati. Revamp team, and we're going to see some of their starters this weekend. We will hear from Zach Taylor coming up on that. It is 97.1 The Fan. T-Bone.
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5: A heads up, if you're traveling northbound on 23 towards Delaware County, there is a crash at Cheshire Road. It's right before that 315 interchange, and that left lane is closed. The backup's now extending even towards Lewis Center over by Home Road. You're down to 29 miles per hour when it comes to your speeds. Definitely take 71 if you can, once again, to head north over by Delaware County. I'm 10TV's Brianna Albizu with your fan traffic.
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3: One of these guys still believes he can play in the NFL. 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He says it's because of his low center of gravity. He's dumb. This is Bone and Titus.
2: Preseason football, it's always a debate. How much do you play the starters? Ooh, joint practices. Well, Zach Taylor's got it on lock for the Cincinnati Bengals. He's Tyvus Powell. Dylan Gonzalez, I'm Matt Fontaine. And for T-Bone this morning here on T-Bone and Tyvus. Get the podcast wherever you get your podcasts. We're also on YouTube. YouTube chat on fire this morning with some video game discussion. Talking about Need for Speed 2, Madden 08 on the GameCube from Muggsy. They're also
1: Madden 08 on the GameCube.
2: Yeah, I remember on the game. I didn't
1: Ain't
2: have
1: nobody
2: GameCube,
1: play no GameCube.
2: I didn't. I was not a GameCube.
1: I had
0: you, that was the only way you could play Mario Kart. You gotta have a Nintendo console.
1: I had a Nintendo 64.
2: Yeah, and an N64. Yeah.
1: Everybody got. I still got that to this day,
2: dude. My Sega Genesis, which is going to be 34 years old.
1: You're still blowing in the cartridges, huh?
2: Dude, right? You know they said don't do that?
1: Why?
2: And I said,
1: that's the only way it's going to work.
2: That's what I said. I go, 30 years. It's been working for 30 years. Don't start telling me, oh, you know, it can ruin the inside. I don't care. It worked for 30 years. And by the way, how the hell else am I supposed to get it to work? Because every time I plug it in, every time my son, he loves Sonic, right? Like, I have Sonic in there right now. Put it in? Nothing. What are you going to do? Take it out and blow it. What else are you going to do? Nothing else you can really do. Zach Taylor speaking about his plans for the Bengals coming up. And in a way, Joe Burrow, like, listen, we know how huge I think this season is going to have to be for the Bengals, for Burrow, for Taylor, for all of it. They're trying to get off to a fast start. Here's Zach Taylor talking about playing Joe Burrow this weekend in preseason game number one.
17: Limited series, so it won't be a ton of time. But, you know, for our fans to come out there, they're going to see Joe and Jamar T. They're going to see Dexter. So they'll get a chance to enjoy some of our players there, but how long I keep them out there remains to be seen.
2: I mean, Tyvus, you played a long time. Would you be a proponent of playing your starters in the preseason?
1: I would play them every game.
2: Okay, there you go.
0: Even Joe Burrow with all his history?
1: Yeah, but I only he's getting like maybe two series, if that.
0: I think
1: yeah,
0: that's too many.
1: No, I'm giving him two series because the thing about him is that I think it was either last year or the year before, him and Jamar played and they was like in mid-season form in the preseason. I was like, ridiculous. Mm-hmm. I don't know. I can't remember if it was last year or 2 years ago. So you want them because the thing about Cincinnati is Cincinnati's problem is they start the season slow every single year. They just lose the first few games or first two or something like that, and then they try to make up for it, and they got to stop that. You need them to be clicking on all cylinders. So I would play them in two series, let them get their feet wet in each game, but then pull them out.
2: I think you have to play them. I know a lot of coaches like the joint practices because it kind of frees you up from not playing them in game two. I'll listen to that. And yeah, we're going to an 18-2 schedule eventually. There's going to be 18 regular season games. There's only going to be two preseason games. I think that's the way to go. But Tyvus, I've seen way too many examples of teams that don't. And they like you said, they come out just slow or not. And practice, as much as any coach wants to try to get practice up to the level of a game, it's nowhere close. It is not even relatively close to even the lowest level preseason game when you're going against the opponent. When you're throwing at a corner that you've known and seen maybe even for years, it's different. Jamar Chase going up against, I don't know, DJ Turner, whoever it is, right? They know each other. There's only so much work that they can do against one another. You got to get against an opponent. You got to get some fresh blood. I think it's smart. The Browns are doing the same thing. Browns are going to be playing their starters this weekend. Now, they're in, I think, two completely different situations, talking about where Cincinnati's at and where the Browns are at.
1: Yeah.
2: Where Cincinnati is at, to your point, Tyvus, you got to come out of the gate fast. I think there's a lot of pressure on Zach Taylor this year.
1: Well, that and on top of that, like, you want that defense to get a lot of reps together. Yeah. You know, yeah, right. I mean, obviously you're going up against each other in practice, like that gets old. You want to see, you got so many different pieces and it's the same playbook, but there's so many different pieces to that defense. You want those guys to be clicking as well. So you got to at least, offense is a different story. I get it. I hear people that say, you know, you don't want Joe to play. Okay, that's fine. I'll hear that. But the defense, no, they need some reps. They need to play probably a half together before getting out of these games because they're a big piece of this. And you got Chase Brown talking about top 5, top 10, maybe top 5 defense. Well, we need to get that chemistry going so we can hit the ground running.
2: There it is. T-Bone and Tyvus right here on the Fan. So I want to carry back to something we talked about earlier in the show. There was a cheating scandal in golf. This guy cheated a hole-in-one. The night before a tournament, he went out, put a ball in the hole, got up there the next morning, acted like he hit it in the hole. They outed him because they have cameras everywhere. Dylan, we sent it out for the voicemails, which you can always leave the show a voicemail, 614-460-8010. And we had somebody call in and leave us a voicemail about the cheating scandal in golf.
18: Hey guys, DeAndre here, going to talk about the question of would I stand by my friend if he was cheating, betting, that kind of thing, in order to gain some money? No, I would not. No. And my biggest reason, honestly, I've worked in the criminal justice system for a long time. I know how people, accomplices, people who had knowledge, be connected and ultimately given some kind of additional charge outside of it. And I'm not going down for something like that.
2: I love it.
1: Why do 10 when you can tell on a friend?
2: He said accomplice.
1: What I heard was he tell it.
2: So we asked the question, like, if your buddy, your boy, he says he hits a hole in one, and the superintendent comes over and goes, "Did you see him hit the hole in one? Do you say yes or no?" I love how DeAndre said accomplice, like, you know, some big charge, like, "Oh, I went down for my guy as an accomplice." I get it, and there's an element of it. I always joke that I say you're gonna get caught. Now, Dylan, do you want to tell everybody what you did?
0: Yeah, so
2: with money on the line?
0: I wouldn't cover. So I was probably like 18 or 19 years old, and me and all my friends were what the kids would call crossfaded, and we would play some Mario Kart for money. And what I did to one of my friends was I turned his speed down all the way to 50cc and turned mine up to 150cc. And I'm lapping him, and he has no idea why I'm beating him so badly. But he was so under the influence that he couldn't put two and two together. We only played for like $5 or $10, so I don't feel that bad about it.
1: You're a cheater.
0: Yeah.
2: That's like doubly cheating. You took advantage of somebody else's situation.
1: This is why you shouldn't be cross-faded. You shouldn't do none of that stuff. And be a square.
0: That's a different life.
2: Google that.
1: You should be a square from Delaware like Tyvus, and this would never happen to
0: you. But like the late, great Eddie Guerrero said, if you're not cheating, you're not trying.
2: Yeah. You doubly took advantage of your friend.
0: Yeah.
2: That's like...
0: That's all right. I was a young man. I've learned since
2: then. Your friend was in a position of vulnerability because of being crossfaded, if you will. And you said, you know what? I have no remorse for this. Now, the thing is, did he ever recoup that money? Did you ever like, hey man, let me buy you, you know?
1: Why would he do that?
0: I bought him a meal with his money.
2: Okay, well, you know what? Yes. Then maybe not all so bad.
1: Don't justify this, man. He wrong his two left shoes and he know it.
2: That is pretty bad. Like when your buddy's that's like going up when your buddy's just hammered at
1: were
2: the bar.
1: Were both of y'all cross-faded?
0: Yes.
1: Oh,
0: but okay. I was the one in the right mind to cheat, though.
2: Obviously, Dylan was not that far gone where he goes, ooh, there's an opportunity here for me to take advantage of this situation. And he did just that. Well, now your friend, listen, I don't know if you're still friends with him or not.
0: We are.
2: Oh, well, there you go. Did he know about this? Tell him that?
0: Yes.
2: Okay.
0: I told him the next day, and then that's when I bought him a meal.
2: All is right. There you go. It was an
0: apology meal.
2: There you go. All right, the huddle is coming up. We got the stories for you. It's T-Bone and Tyvus right here on The Fan.
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5: A heads up, if you're traveling northbound on 23 towards Delaware County, there is a crash at Cheshire Road. It's right before that 315 interchange, and that left lane is closed. The backup's now extending even towards Lewis Center over by Home Road. You're down to 29 miles per hour when it comes to your speeds. Definitely take 71 if you can, once again, to head north over by Delaware County. I'm 10TV's Brianna Albizu with your fan traffic.
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0: Good morning, I'm Dylan Gonzalez. Yesterday, Michigan quarterback Bryce Underwood was asked by NBC Sports' John Fanna about how much different the game with Ohio State is than every other game, and here's what the sophomore quarterback had to say.
33: It's just another game, just with guys in a different color. So I see it.
0: Cincinnati Bengals head coach Zach Taylor spoke to the media yesterday and was asked about Joe Burrow's availability for their preseason game, their opener tomorrow night.
17: Limited series, so it won't be a ton of time, but for fans to come out there, they're going to see Joe and Jamar T. They're going to see Dexter. So they'll get a chance to enjoy some of our players there, but how long I keep them out there remains to be seen.
0: And on the diamond last night, the Reds were 5-4 winners over the White Sox, but the Guardians lost to the Tigers 6-4. 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Warmer weather, more time outside. Summer gives weight loss a head start. Awaken 180 gives you the plan to make it happen. The official weight loss program of summer.
3: 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Meanwhile, T-Bone is a chunk of hash who's often covered in gravy. I'm not sure what that means either. This is T-Bone and Tyvus.
2: Do they have a breakfast burrito at Waffle House?
1: I'm not sure.
2: Prior conversation.
1: I don't think they got a burrito. They got like a skillet, like a sausage egg, and they like put it all in a skillet and cook it together. But
2: can I get a tortilla on the side? I'll wrap my own if needed. Matt Fontaine in for T-Bone this morning. It's T-Bone and Tyvus here on The Fan. 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And, of course, we are streaming on YouTube. Leave a voicemail if you'd like. 614-460-8010. Dylan, Scott the Huddle.
4: The biggest questions in the NFL are answered right here. Welcome to the huddle.
0: All right, guys. I almost hesitate to ask this question because I don't want to sound like ESPN.
2: Spice.
0: But I think the answer to this question is yes. So I saw the Rams and Cowboys
2: practices. I'm going to ask you a question, but here's the answer.
0: Are the Cowboys actually going to be good this year?
1: The only thing that gives me pause with them is the corner play. Because they don't really have a bona fide number one corner that I could think of off the top of my head. Is it Deron Bland?
0: Yeah.
2: Yeah, he's still there. Like, Trevon Diggs.
1: He's been gone.
2: Because he had a workout with somebody, and they're like, dude, his knee is, like...
1: He's trying to get with the Commanders.
2: Yeah.
1: Because his brother went there. That. Yeah.
2: He got led the NFL, and, you know, again, side note, I don't mean to derail things, but yeah, I'll listen to that. I think that's an important part.
1: I think that they will be in the mix. I think they'll have a shot at making it.
2: My biggest thing with them is going to be their division, because I think sneakily the NFC East is probably the second best division in football.
0: Really?
2: Only behind the West? Like, I think the Eagles are good. I think a huge coming back up here for the Commanders this year. I don't believe in the Giants. I think they're going to be better this year, but I don't think they're going to be much better. But I just when I look at a division and I say there's three playoff contending teams in it, I only look at the NFC East and the NFC West. I think there's two in the AFC North. The NFC North, there's three.
0: Yeah, I feel completely opposite about the NFC East.
2: Really?
0: I think the Eagles are going to take a step back from what we're used to. I think the Giants stink.
2: I do.
0: And then the Commanders, I don't know about them because they had the good year 2 years ago. But they were not healthy at all last year. But the Cowboys added Caleb Downs. They added Quinnen Williams and Rashawn Gary all to that defense. Mm-hmm, and the offense is already pretty damn good with Dak and CD and George Pickens.
1: The corner, I'm telling you.
2: Yeah, I was just looking it up. Their two starting corners are Kobe Durant and Deron Bland. That's it. You know,
1: they get them a number one corner. They might make it to the NFC Championship game.
2: Oh, man.
1: I take it that far, yes.
2: I think an underrated part of the Cowboys thing is how George Pickens is handling this whole thing. Because he could have blown this up about playing on the franchise tag.
0: He could have held out.
2: He's
1: making the most money ever made in his life.
2: But, and that's what I'm saying. I've never been in that situation to know about the franchise tag and, like, the guaranteed money. But, like, think about that, guys. George Pickens could have made this a huge issue. He could have blown this whole thing up. And to his credit, and I think it's going to help the Cowboys a lot this year, he's just playing. He's just out there in practice with the two guys. See them with the beekeeper's masks on?
1: Oh, no, I didn't see this.
2: So I don't know where they got this drill. There's video of CeeDee Lamb catching footballs jugs machines wearing a beekeeper's mask.
1: Yeah, I did see that.
2: To help with his vision. George Pickens tried it once. It bounced off his hands. He took it off. He's like, this is stupid. I'm not doing this.
0: Are they practicing for when they're at home and Jerry won't close the roof and that?
2: Yeah.
0: Curtain up.
2: Apparently somebody finally got to him and he's going to do it.
1: Well, they did it for the soccer, didn't they?
2: World Cup. They think that's actually going to finally get Jerry to close the curtains.
1: I don't get the Dak hate.
0: Me neither.
1: Now, maybe I'd feel it because I used to hate Dak too, and then I played for Dallas and like talked to Dak, got to know Dak, and I said, you know what, bro, you actually cool. You get a bad rap, you really do.
2: I say this with all due respect, he's a little cringe. The hip workout thing, and like that's where I think he maybe comes off that way to some people. And it's also, the issue is a lot of people won't ever give him the credit that he's due, I think in part because he plays for the Dallas Cowboys, but also because they're like, oh, you know, you had this piece, and oh wait, you had Zeke at the height of his power and all that kind of stuff. It's a little like Jalen Hurts. He just plays for a very well-known popular team, and he's got a lot of good players around him, so he's never really going to get the credit
0: he deserves. I'm sorry, but if Dak was on the Eagles, he'd have some rings too.
2: Yeah, he would. 100%. Yeah, and that's where I think you got to kind of put those guys in there and just say, hey, they're good, but it's also to what level? Are they the most talented quarterbacks? No, but they win, and that's the most important thing in the game.
0: All right, question number two. What coaches this season are on the hottest of seats, and who do you think will be the first one fired?
1: It should be Zach Taylor, but they're not going to do it. That should be the slam dunk answer. I'm going to go with Aaron Glenn of the Jets.
0: He could have got fired last year.
1: That's exactly why he on the hottest seat.
2: So I'm going to bring this up. We are in a state that has the the gambling, if you will. This came from odds on the first fired coach in the NFL. It is Aaron Glenn at 2-1. Do you guys want to guess at the second favorite coach to be fired first? He's at +550. So Aaron Glenn's a pretty big favorite here, +550.
1: Let me look around.
2: I'll help you on this. NFC. He's an NFC coach.
1: Don't say Dan Campbell.
2: It's not Dan Campbell.
0: Dan Campbell's interesting, though, because
2: 20-1 if you want
0: to. He's starting to get the rhetoric of
1: Kevin O'Connell.
0: That's a good guess, too. But Dan Campbell's starting to get the rhetoric of, was it the coordinators? Was it Ben Johnson and Aaron Glenn?
2: Yeah. Mm-hmm.
1: The next one is in the Dan Quinn.
2: No. He's 12-1. Brian Schottenheimer's 10-1. Shane Steichen of Indianapolis is +750. Zach Taylor is 7-1. And in second, Todd Bowles, Tampa Bay Buccaneers.
1: I definitely can see that.
0: Yeah, they got off to a slow start.
1: I can definitely see that.
2: And I get that they won a Super Bowl under Jason Light, their GM, and he gets a lot of credit. Look at the blank storm they got. I'm not saying that letting Mike Evans go was a mistake. You're going to go on with Emeka Buka. I'd do the same. Vita Vea wants a trade all of a sudden. What are you doing with Baker Mayfield? There's some questions with the injuries on the offensive line all of a sudden. Like, Tampa's on like this real hair trigger. I could see this thing just blowing up in their face, and that would, of course, culminate, I think, in probably Todd Bowles. So, again, Aaron Glenn, Todd Bowles, 1-2 on this list.
0: I also saw that they're like one of the youngest teams in the NFL, and why that might contribute to why they don't want to sign Vita Vea and Baker Mayfield. It's like those two players aren't on their timeline, really.
2: Yeah, and that's you bring up that, Dylan, that's such a great point. You got to have that. And the Browns are going through this right now. I think the Bengals are on the precipice of going through this. You're not getting rid of Burrow. I don't think so. You're not going to get rid of Jamar.
1: Well, what if Burrow wants to trade?
2: Yeah, I saw a list of five teams. But, like, guys, the Jets were on that list. Right. You know what I mean?
0: That's because they have the draft capital.
2: Well, they have all the draft capital to do it, certainly, yeah. But, like, I think you're changing the coach there before you do anything.
1: You would think.
2: But to your point, obviously, like, even changing the coach, if that's not a guy that, like, Joe Burrow's... Because I think Joe Burrow and Zach Taylor actually are on the same page in that. If they weren't, he'd been gone after last season. Aaron Glenn, I think, is going to get a little bit of a more, like, have a little more runway.
1: No, he fired... Didn't he fire all his coaches?
2: Yeah.
0: I believe, yeah.
1: Okay, so what happened after that season was, we want to fire you, and you had to make some changes. So what they do is, when a coach do that, when they hear that, they fire their OC and their DC, bring in new coaches. So if it goes bad again, it's only one other person it could be. You. You're the last one. So there
2: you
1: go.
2: You know the other problem in this whole thing, too? Like, Geno Smith's not going to be good for them. Like, I'm just sorry.
1: They say Geno, like, they say he is dealing out there. They make me almost want to draft. They almost made me want to draft Garrett Wilson.
2: Well, I'm excited to see Garrett again. And that's, they held on to Garrett. They kept Breece Hall. They trade Sauce. So they're doing like the softer. But that's
1: did you see Sauce yesterday against AJ Brown?
2: I did not look see good. That.
1: Woo! Yeah. That's good.
2: I saw it. And then
1: I said, yeah. I said it a year ago, and everybody looked at me like I was crazy. But yeah.
0: You wouldn't have traded 2 first round picks?
1: No,
2: not at all. No, I wouldn't have done that. No. I wouldn't have done that. But, I mean, AJ Brown's good, though. It's not like it was some
1: but the
2: scrub.
1: Route wasn't even, it wasn't even nothing.
2: It wasn't. But I get what you're saying. I saw the same video. Maybe Shane Steichen's on that list for the Indianapolis Colts. Maybe he needs to be up higher for the next coach fired. We'll see. All right, we'll dive back into some college football. We got it all coming up. It's T-Bone and Tavis right here on The Fan.
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14: Some great news if you're heading northbound on 23 towards Delaware County. A crash finally clearing up just outside of Lewis Center before you're hitting that 315 interchange. That left lane is officially back open. Just be careful. We are seeing some lingering traffic out there as the road has officially opened back up. Lastly, for our friends, southeast corner, Canal Winchester, seeing some slowdowns, 33 westbound over by Gender Road. I'm 10TV's Brianna Albizu with your fan traffic.
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7: We'll see highs right around the low 80s, and you will have some dry time during your day, but we do still have a chance of seeing some isolated showers and storms, mainly in your afternoon hours. For today, we are watching the chance of having some more increased flooding in areas, especially areas impacted mostly by that heavy rain yesterday, mainly in our southeastern counties. We do have a flood watch in place for multiple counties in central Ohio. Tonight, we'll get back down to the 60s, which will feel quite nice getting into Thursday morning. I'm your 10 Weather Impact meteorologist, Lily Aldrin.
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3: 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No, I've never heard of the band on T-Bone's shirt either. 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
2: We are in it now. It was so cool seeing the Ohio State football players showing up to the hotel and like the tight ends, and they were wearing Max Clair's jersey and Will Kaczmarek's jersey and Cade Stover's jersey and Jeremy Ruckert. I love it. We're into camp. We're ready to go. But for Ohio State, it still means there's some questions and some battles to be had. I'm Matt Fontaine in for T-Bone this morning. He, of course, is Tyvus Powell. Check us out on the YouTube side of things and the T-Bone and Tyvus podcast brought to you by Capital Ford of Columbus. We talked about this Bo Jackson situation a little bit earlier, Tyvus, of he's getting number two reps right now. It's Isaiah West out front. You and I are in the same boat. We both think Bo is going to be the starter once the season rolls around. So I don't want to just like wish that away and say it's something like just part of camp, but I'm sure Ryan Day is looking for something specific, or there's a reasoning behind this one way or another.
1: What an interesting thing is that, you know, you got Arthur Smith coming in there, and obviously when you got a former head coach and a play caller, you have to sit back and let him run his stuff. You know, obviously you're going to have a little bit of the Ohio State spin on it, but for the most part, it's his stuff. You know, there's been times that, you know, I've actually talked to Ryan Day, and he's like, you know what? I'm able to talk to you because Arthur's in there running the thing. I ain't got to be in there. That's Arthur's stuff. Arthur's doing his thing. You know what I'm saying? So it's interesting when you say that, and then you say Bo Jackson isn't getting reps with the ones. Like, don't you think he should have some of that chemistry, you know? And again, it could be nothing. Like, the thing about Ohio State is that usually they run like two or three running backs each game, you know? Like, they have a bunch of running backs that they kind of rotate in there to take the hits off of each other's body so they can be fresh for later in the season. But I just think it's odd that the guy who you pay money to, the only guy that really, you know, it was some riff there about him either returning or hitting the portal, and we found a way to make it work, and now all of a sudden he's running with the twos. Like, it's just interesting.
0: We brought up some theories earlier about this, and you brought up Arthur Smith, and I meant to bring this up, and I did it. Do you think it has anything to do with, like, the run scheme being any different, and Isaiah West filling that better than Bo Jackson?
1: Arthur Smith came from Pittsburgh, right?
0: Yes. Mm-hmm. And the Titans before that?
1: Right.
0: In Atlanta? And
1: I'm just trying to think. So last year they had Jalen Warren and Kenneth Gainwell was the other
2: good
1: guy.
2: Pull.
1: And that's Kenneth Gainwell actually had a heck of a year, but he's more of a scat back. Wouldn't that fit more of what Bo Jackson is?
0: I was just asking. I'm literally pulling straws trying to figure out what's going on with Bo Jackson.
2: So like Arthur Smith.
1: I just think he had a bad offseason. I really do.
2: Yeah, and like Arthur Smith, like a lot of pro teams, he runs a zone scheme and talks about the wide zone and the mid zone concepts. I'm kind of with Tyvus, like I would think that
1: That's
2: would
1: more
2: fit
1: Bo Jackson,
2: very
1: yeah.
2: much. Yeah, like I would think that would be him versus getting out on the edge. Now you're always going to need that, to your point, scat back, good in the receiving game, which Bo is as well. And I kind of battle this too, because again, I know we have Texas early in the season. And I was watching this thing the other day where they said the most important stretches in college football, and they bring up Ohio State and that three-game stretch that you got, Indiana, Oregon, I think it's USC, right three in a row that you got to face them or whatever it is. And I'm like, that's where you're going to need Bo. Like, that's – I'm not saying that I'm not trying to get ready for that Texas game, and maybe this is all to do about nothing, and maybe they're just trying to work some other guys in because they know Bo is going to get so much work later on. We'll see, but I think Arthur Smith is an interesting point to bring up, Dylan, just to say, like, yeah, what's working, or what scheme are they running? Is there something they're trying to get him fit? But, like, the other thing that I bring up, because we were going to discuss, too, the rest of the offense, right? Like, the other playmakers that we see, and, you know, there's a lot of conversation about McCune and Brandon Innes and things like that. I look at the offensive line and I think about, you know who your starters are going to be, at least probably four of the five, three for sure. It's just the positions. And I'm like, yeah, if you are going to move Saravelle to guard, you know, if it's Ian Moore, or, you know, wherever Padilla fits in at guard, I don't know, Daniels, wherever. Like, don't you want Bo Jackson run behind the offensive line? You pretty sure, you know, you're working on the offensive line. Like, wouldn't you want Bo to then be working with them too? Because here's, let's throw another conspiracy theory in this. What if they want to get the offensive line completely set before they put Bo in there? I don't know. I don't know.
1: I don't understand why that would matter for him.
2: I agree.
1: Of that is fine and dandy, but that shouldn't matter for him. I just think, when you think about Bo Jackson, when you watched him last year, what was something that you walked away saying, you know what, from year one to year two, I want him to get better at this? What was it?
0: For me, it was bigger plays, how he plays in the second and third level. Like, more, they need more long runs. I feel like they didn't have a lot of those last year.
2: I feel like, I mean, I would say that. I mean, my instant reaction was like up the middle more. Just like in the middle of the offensive line a little bit for Bo. That would probably be my biggest takeaway. But yeah, I'll listen to, you know, what Dylan's talking about too, some of the more explosive plays, which Ohio State is very important on.
1: Well, I think I'm with Dylan. I feel like when you look at what he was in high school and you look at his tape, he was like, I told everybody he reminded me like a Chris Johnson. If he get to that open field, you wasn't catching him. He was out of there. And then he got to college last year and he got to the second level a lot of times, but then he didn't make the guy miss and he didn't take it all away. So that was the one thing that I did want him to get better at, is get to the second level, make guys miss. And it's interesting because even the little couple of snippet plays that I remember of Isaiah West, he also got to the second level and also didn't make guys miss as well. So to me, the fact that you go, both of y'all was about, obviously, when you look at stat-wise, Bo Jackson had the better season, 100%. Yes. But when you look at just how they played and what they did on the field, and like, to me, they was kind of around the same player. You think Isaiah West maybe a little bit more physical. Obviously, you see the body transformation from what he looked like now. I mean, the dude looked like a Mack truck now. So to me, only thing that I could think of is if they're giving Isaiah West the nod right now, it had to be something offseason related. It just had to be.
2: I kind of agree. Like, I think that's, again, when not knowing anything, we can kind of circle all these different ideas and where we're at. That's probably my prevailing thought as well.
0: I wanted to bring up something that you kind of touched on with the other skill positions, which would be the receivers. And I feel like all the questions that I saw at camp was, who's going to be wide receiver three? And my question for you guys is, why are we not questioning wide receiver two? Why does it seem like Brandon Ennis is just being given that spot, at least perception wise? I'm not saying that's what's going on in the Woody.
2: I don't know what Brandon Ennis
0: has done to just deserve to be wide receiver two. I think wide receiver two and three should be open. And I wouldn't be surprised if you mentioned Devin McCune pushes Brandon Ennis, and then we see Chris Henry on the other side. And those are the three guys towards the season's end, and Brandon Ennis gets phased out.
1: I think that is a very interesting point. I feel like it is a warranted point, and I think it should happen now. Mm-hmm. The question is, Brandon Ennis is probably going to be a team captain this year. Mm-hmm. Probably, right? When you think of the offense.
0: He was last year, wasn't he?
1: Was he?
0: I'm not sure.
1: I don't remember.
0: But it seems like for sure he would be this
1: exactly.
0: one. And a lot of people saying he's like Blocko candidate. I don't understand.
1: So if he gives all of that, you tell me, are they good enough over there to say, the team captain and the Blocko receiver, we're going to bench him, and he's not going to play as much.
0: If the other guys are better.
1: I agree with you, but will they do it is the question. I agree with everything that you said. I don't have a problem with it at all. I want to know, will they do it? That's what I want to know.
2: I mean, the difference with this one, I was going right there too with you, Dylan, because Devin McCune, the Bo Jackson situation has this like mystery, right, where you're sitting there like, what's going on? This one is pretty transparent. Devin McCune's balling right now. Like,
1: that's
2: he's playing.
1: So,
2: it's so apparent from everything that you read that this is literally what you want in football. This dude's playing better. This dude is doing what we're asking him to do, and you want to give him that run. Let alone, like, I'm not trying to put too much on Brock Boyd as just a freshman, but everybody loved him in the spring too.
1: Yeah.
2: What's Kyle Parker got? Like, that, I'm kind of with you guys. Like, JJ's JJ. Like, there's not. Like,
1: man, we ain't even. There. That's not even up for debate.
2: Even a question. Like, we're done here. He's there. I kind of feel the same about Chris Henry, but also he is a freshman. This is a big jump. But yes, where does Innis fit into this with, again, Devin McCune, with Parker, with Brock? Here's the thing about Brandon Innis, and to your question, Dylan, and I'm not disparaging the young man in the least, but here's why it is. He's a five-star. He's a former five-star. I know.
0: So that is everybody else in that room.
2: I know. And that was 3 years ago. But it's like getting drafted in the first round in the NFL. That label doesn't leave you ever. And sometimes that label gets you opportunities over other guys just because you had that label. That's it. And I'm the best comparison I can have is pro sports, where you gave the guy a contract. Again, it's different because there's money involved and there's salary cap and all that kind of stuff. But I just that's probably the picture in my head is, number one, you do want to kind of send a message to the team of, if you stick around here, like Brandon, there was a small debate if he was going to go to the pros or not. He didn't. He stayed. He's coming back. Okay, fine. You want to give the senior guys, the guys that have spent years in the program, you want to give them those opportunities, because that's a message that you send to everybody else is, hey, when you come back, or even to the younger players, you do stick around, you wait your turn, you get your time. When it is your time, we're going to give you every opportunity for you to take that job. But don't forget, you still got to take that job. You still got to do what we're asking you to do. And if you get passed up, well, you get passed up, but the best guy is going to play. I think that's what's happening right now with Devin McCune.
1: It's going to be
2: and the rest of the receivers.
1: It's going to be an interesting conversation. About that end of that Texas game.
2: Yeah,
1: but it's going to be Ennis ain't really been putting up.
2: Yeah,
1: it's going to be an interesting conversation.
2: You know, that's the thing. Do you lean Ennis because that he's got, to your guys' point, the history and he's been a good player? You give him that, but let's start talking once you get into that meat of that Big Ten schedule, who's really getting the reps, getting the passes thrown their way. We'll see. Want to flip back over to the pros. We got some big news yesterday on the quarterback side of things for a team. We'll discuss that all coming up. Just 2 minutes away right here on The Fan.
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10: As expected, we are seeing a lot of people heading towards downtown Columbus right now, including just north of the area 71 in that southbound direction over at Weber Road, as well as 70 eastbound for those coming in from the west side. A little bit slower moving over towards Mound Street. Heads up, delays 71 northbound at Greenlawn Avenue. And be careful with some traffic really building 70 over at 33 in our southeast area. I'm 10TV's Brianna Albizu with your fan traffic.
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28: 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This is T-Bone and Tybus.
2: Vikings make it official yesterday. Kyler Murray, their starting quarterback, over J.J. McCarthy. Yeah, there's a Michigan tie to this.
1: Do you know that right now, T-Bone is probably in New York by now. And he's just grinning right now.
2: I heard he's at the fact
1: that you just said that. He's probably like the least shocked person in the world. He loves the fact.
2: Well, I feel bad that he's not here to take his victory lap. We should have got him on the phone, Dylan. We should have called him.
0: He said he was going to leave a voicemail.
2: He could leave you a voicemail. 614-460-8010. T-Bone knows that number. I'm Matt Fontaine in for T-Bone. I guess I can try to take up his mantle and just, like, hate on J.J. McCarthy. Hey, did you guys see his stats before the Connor Stallions and the investigation and stats after the Connor Stallions investigation? I am actually a little shocked by this, Tyvus, because McCarthy, that's it, right? Like, there's no going back from this. You're done. They're done. Like, I'm sure Minnesota, they might call around. When you have a
1: the Chargers.
2: Chargers.
0: Oh, so he could play with Jim.
1: Yeah.
0: Or play for Jim.
1: Did Jim say he like one of the best quarterbacks? He-

0: I guess Andy Reid to a point, which I think is interesting with Justin Fields now in Kansas City. Like, I think there's a little rehab project going there for him.
1: I wonder how he's doing. I haven't really heard.
0: I haven't heard any. I mean, everybody's questioning Patty's knee, if he's going to be all right and ready to go. And then did you guys see Travis Kelce got fat-shamed AI'd? You see that? There's a picture of him at camp that everybody was calling him fat, and apparently it was AI. So everybody's like, calm down, he's fine. No, I mean, the rehab thing, you're right. Like, Minnesota was kind of seeing that. But, like, they got to go, right? Because you made this – I know they fired the general manager, Kwesi Adofo-Mensah, because he was with the Browns. He took that job. It sounds like that was an unmitigated disaster with him as the GM. Like, okay – you made your decision, which I don't think was the wrong decision last year to say, yeah, Sam Darnold was really good, but we invested all this in J.J. McCarthy. We want to, you know, see what we got here. Well, Sam Darnold went off and won a Super Bowl. And J.J. McCarthy, to a point, like, had won some games. What did Schefter put in his tweet about Michigan, looking out for Michigan? Adam Schefter tweeted something about how many games he had won. I might have to find it here for a second.
2: They won like four or five games in a row to end the season.
1: They won five, but I think he played in four of the five.
0: I gotta find it.
2: And they finished 9-8, but they were like,
1: they were eliminated way before.
2: They were not in playoff contention.
0: This was it. J.J. McCarthy missed his entire rookie season due to injury and started just 10 games last year, but Minnesota won six of those 10. And now the still only 23-year-old will be forced to be a backup. That's a tweet from Adam Schefter.
2: Yeah, that's some Michigan man stuff.
0: No, that's straight from the agent. I'm not even going to edit this. I'm just going to put it in the tweet. That's how the world works. I'm not disparaging ESPN, mostly because I'll be on ESPN later tonight, so let's not do that. But we set that aside. But guys, is this not the signal that we're done with J.J. McCarthy for the Minnesota Vikings?
1: Well,
2: Who's the Rams backup? That answers your question, Tyvis.
0: That's the answer right there, is it not?
1: I mean...
2: oh, they just drafted Ty Simpson. He can't even go to L.A. Like, there's nowhere for him to go.
0: No, there's nowhere for him to go.
1: Tampa Bay.
0: Okay, that's fine.
1: Now, he ain't coming. No, he ain't coming here. We got enough going on. He can't come here.
2: You know where else he could play, probably? Down the street, Columbus Aviators. That should be his next stop.
0: That'll be UFL.
1: He can go to Arizona.
2: Carson Beck, baby. They just gave Jacoby Brissett money. I think they're in the Arch Manning sweepstakes.
1: He's a first round pick, though.
0: Jets. Cade Klubnik is there. But Geno. Here's the thing. I got this from Warren Sharp yesterday on J.J. McCarthy. And I apologize for getting statty here. I don't mean to like rip through the stats. But these all stats are terrible. He last year had a .18 EPA versus attempt. He only had a 57% completion percentage. He had an interception rate of almost 5. Here's the list of quarterbacks since 2010 with those terrible statistics. J.J. McCarthy, Anthony Richardson, Josh Rosen, Jimmy Clausen, Dorian Thompson-Robinson, Deshaun Kizer, John Skelton, C.J. Beathard, and Shedeur Sanders.
2: My God, what a list.
0: What a list. Again, EPA was bad, under 50% completion percent or 60% completion percentage and a 3% interception rate or worse in their first two seasons. McCarthy, Richardson, Rosen, Clausen, Sanders, DTR, Kizer, John Skelton, CJ Beathard. That's the list that JJ McCarthy is on. With Justin Jefferson and a supposed quarterback guru coach in Kevin O'Connell, and he's on a list with those guys. I think it's a heat problem. I think that is a J.J. McCarthy problem. But, like, what are you going to do? I joke about living the lie.
1: They didn't already fired the GM.
0: Yeah, that was, again, Kwesi's a really nice guy. Guys, there were reports. Hey, you know what? I didn't want to do it.
1: About him taking off for his maternity?
0: Well, not even the maternity leave where he supposedly took, like, 3 weeks. Which, again, like, we're parents. It's different. Guys, there were reports that he was just reading stuff off PFF and drafting guys.
2: Oh man.
0: I didn't say that. It's something I read. I have no idea if that's true.
1: Well, that's the whole...
0: The analytics thing,
1: man.
0: Bro, if I can pay to get those same information, like, I guess I could just be a NFL general manager.
1: Those analytics. They might hit sometimes, but a lot of the times it's just about evaluating time. And that's really what it comes down to. Like, what makes coaches good? What makes GM good?

0: good. It's the ability to evaluate talent. It goes back to Kirk Cignetti. Like, Kirk Cignetti, he might not get the five-star guy. It might not be all this, but he can evaluate talent and know how to utilize that talent. Like, that's just kind of what it is.
1: It's still a people business, too.
0: Yeah.
1: It's reading people. Does this guy care about the game? But it's also reading, how they play it. And for Minnesota, I don't want to say they have every reason to be good.
2: They do, especially on offense. They do,
1: exactly. And that defense, like, the things I was reading about Kyler Murray with them naming him the starter in Minnesota yesterday was this. They don't need him to be Oklahoma air raid. They just want him to play in the system and let... One thing I saw was play in the system and let the defense win games is what they said about Minnesota. Now, again,
0: they beat the Browns.
1: Really good division. But it's kind of exactly like the Browns, right? And I guess I take that with a grain of salt because you kind of look at their defense and it's fine, but there's nobody on it that you look at and you're like, ooh. You know, they don't have Myles Garrett. They don't have TJ Watt. They don't have anybody like that. But, again, offense.
0: No, do they still got Danielle Hunter?
1: No, he's out.
0: Never mind.
1: He's in Houston.
0: Who is on their defense, then?
1: Bro, I'm looking at it right now. Byron Murphy.
0: Dallas okay, Turner's I respect Byron Murphy.
1: Andrew Van Ginkle, they gave some money to. Caleb Banks, I remember.
0: They ain't got nobody.
1: No, they don't.
0: Wow.
1: Turnover there. Turnover a lot. So that's where, is it probably the, what's the word I'm looking for? Is it probably a little bit of a, like, turnover of a new era there? Certainly. And maybe that's where they're at. Like, it screams bridge, right? It screams bridge with Kyler Murray of let's get to the next wave of finding our franchise quarterback. But in that essence, if you're going to do that, then J.J. McCarthy cannot be part of your future plans. Like, you're done. And that's crazy to say that a guy that you drafted, 10th overall? Mm-hmm. That you let Sam Darnold walk out of the building?
0: Everybody told them not to do that, but they,
1: they got caught up. I
0: wasn't even that mad at the pick when it happened because I said, all right, they run a pretty similar scheme to what the Wolverines run, some play action, under center play action, zone, stuff like that. It should be an easy transition for them, but.
1: Well, and remember that.
0: They
1: that was Caleb.
0: Bo Nix.
1: Caleb, Jaden Daniels, Drake May. Like you said, Penix goes 8. J.J. McCarthy goes 10. Bo Nix goes 12. It's a good reminder for this draft coming up. I'd tell you one of those guys is going to suck. Which one, I don't know. Right now, it looks like two of those guys, Penix and J.J. McCarthy. I'm with you, Tyves. I thought it was going to be, well, not with you. I thought it was going to be Bo Nix. I thought Bo Nix was going to be the one.
2: Imagine if they did. They would look so much different now.
1: Oh, my gosh.
0: What if they took Bo Nix instead of JJ?
1: Right, there you go.
0: I'm just looking at all the names, the people that they could have got instead.
1: Yeah. Yeah. I mean, again, Brock Bowers went after all of them.
0: Yeah, Brock Bowers.
1: Again, not quarterback, but still, it's welcome to it.
0: Jared Verse.
1: Remember that Quinion for next year.
0: Mitchell.
1: 6 of those quarterbacks supposed to go in the first round. Odds tell you 2 of them are going to suck. Just make sure you don't pick one of those 2. All right, Bo's going to join us. A little crosstalk with him. We'll get his thoughts on the Browns situation up there with camp. A little Bryce Underwood. It's all coming your way right here on The Fan.
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5: So far, seeing a single incident out on the roads, and it's basically a disabled vehicle as you make your way downtown from the north side to 71 southbound, passing 670, really over by the East Broad Street area. That right shoulder is closed, thankfully not causing too many delays for you this morning. But hey, other interstates are looking great, especially 670 to 270. If you're taking that 71 northbound route, that's a 9-minute commute. If you're taking 315, that's looking to be about 10 minutes. I'm 10TV's Brianna Albizu with your
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11: 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When Tyvus looks at Bone, he sees the future. Bald, fat, white. 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
12: All right, you got Matt Fontan in for T-Bone this morning. Tyvus Powell, Dylan Gonzalez. We bring in the great Bo Bishop. Of course, Bishop and Friends coming your way as we conclude this morning here on T-Bone and Tyvus. Bo, always a pleasure. Hey, and we were talking about this earlier. Bryce Underwood following the Kyle Whittingham. Oh, you know, the game, it really doesn't matter that much, and it's not really that important. Bo, it boils my blood, man. It's just so, they screw so much up there, and it shouldn't surprise me. This is one of the greatest rivalry in sports.
13: Yeah.
12: And they're trying to sit here and downplay it. I don't understand it. I don't.
13: Well, I think, you know, in regard to Kyle, I think it's probably a little de-escalation of a nuclear point that we were in for the better part of 10 years, really, where really Harbaugh Urban into Harbaugh Ryan into Sharon Ryan was just really don't light a match or the whole damn thing will blow up was kind of how hot that was contested for a while. And yet all of the stuff that was going on up there in terms of the just incredibly absurd behavior that was going on up there. So all of that kind of, you probably needed a de-escalation. And I think what Kyle and what Underwood are two very different things. I think you get Kyle, you got to remember, like, Urban was his mentor. Like, he's played Ohio State in the Rose Bowl. Like, there's not going to be any hate there. Of course, he wants to beat them. It's more of a rational take, that de-escalation I get. I think Underwood's in a really interesting spot, though. I mean, this is a $10 million quarterback who was a state of Michigan hometown hero. He was signed by the previous staff. He was signed with the help of Larry Ellison's girlfriend and Dave Portnoy and all this other stuff. And Kyle Whittingham's kind of stuck with him. And I'm sure that whoever, and we did Michigan on 20 Most Interesting. And I talked to Angelique Chingalis about this, great friend of the program. And I said, I assume that whoever was hired was like, yeah, you got to get the best out of Bryce. And she's like, oh, absolutely. So this is kind of an arranged marriage there a little bit. And I think by the time you get to that game, you're going to have plenty of hate for it. And if he loses another one, then the hate is only going to add and add and add. So I think the Kyle stuff is a little different than the Underwood, but I kind of understand where all of them are coming from on it. It's one of those things that, and Tyvus don't really know anything about this because I think, which you only lost once, right?
14: Lost to who?
13: Didn't you lose to Michigan as a freshman?
0: Man, get out of here, man. Don't play. Don't do that. Don't do that. Absolutely not. That was actually the year before I got there that they lost that game. I don't know what it feels like to lose to that team. It's a shame that we actually had a class go through here that never won.
14: I never thought
0: that I would see that.
13: Mm-hmm. None of us did, right? None of us did. We would be in a situation like that.
0: Now, they cheated for it, but that's a whole other story.
13: Yeah, but no, it did happen. So I think, like, until something's taken from you, that's when a rivalry really gets set off. And I think that's why it was set off so much. I just think Harbaugh became kind of a lunatic around it and obsessed with it. And, I mean, remember, they bailed on the 2020 game with the fake COVID stuff. Remember all that? Mm-hmm. Let alone all the Spygate stuff and then everything else. So it just got so hot for so long. I have no problem with Kyle kind of de-escalating it a little bit.
0: Bo, let me ask you. So we have four guys going the first round, Arvell, Carnell, Caleb, Sonny, yeah. Right? Am I forgetting anybody? If you could bet right now on one of those guys being in the Hall of Fame, Hall of Famer by the time their career is done, who would you pick? And then out of those four, if you had to bet, won't be on their team by the time their next contract hit, who would you pick?
13: Good Lord, it's just a first fire. Friday.
0: I know.
13: Fire. Can't we just, we have to have violence well, you know, on a first Friday? Can't we just all
0: you're
13: be
0: not
13: friends?
0: You're not a coffee drinker, so I got to wake you
13: I am.
0: Up. You a coffee?
13: I do. One
0: see,
13: cup.
0: See,
13: one
0: fish,
13: cup.
0: Fish proves my points for older people. Go ahead.
15: Sitting here drinking well mine, Bo. It was a big conversation today about my coffee over here.
13: That is a very good job out of you. I'll let that one. That's very good. There's no rebuttal to that. That's just well done, sir. What was the question? Oh, gold jacket. Give me the gold jacket to Caleb.
0: Okay.
13: I just think, I always thought in the process he was the surest possible thing. And this is the opposite. I use the phrase valedictorian of summer school. This is like salutatorian valedictorian at MIT. Everybody's really, really good. So I go Caleb, and then I would have, I think, Sonny right below that. I just see no scenario where Sonny's not great for 12 years.
0: Yeah.
13: But I think they all are going to be one who's not on their team after their first contract. Well, for the record, I think all of them will get second contracts. Maybe Carnell, just because of the just kind of dysfunction of that franchise a little bit. But I think he's going to be a long-term stud there too, and we'll see what happens with Cam Ward. But I don't see any of them missing. Do you?
0: No. And Carnell.
13: So it's kind of a tough question. Like, how do you? I think they're all hitting.
0: The only one, I guess, Arvell. If you don't utilize him, right?
15: That's just the Jets, though. But that's just the Jets. I don't think that's him.
0: No.
15: I think
0: he's with the Giants.
15: Yeah. Or the Giants.
13: You saw the comments, though, from Peter Schrager coming back from Giants camp that he's RoboCop. Like they love him.
15: Yeah, they love him. Man. They do.
13: They love him. So and Sonny's. He might as well has the C on him, you know, green dot him and see him ready already in Washington. They love him there. So
0: I was on, I did a hit on somewhere in Baltimore and they was asking me about Sonny. And I'm like, they're like, so what's his weaknesses? And I'm like, brother, he doesn't have any. Honestly, y'all got rid of Bobby Wagner. To me, he's like a rookie Bobby Wagner. There is nothing flawed about Sonny.
13: No, and good. I think I don't really see it in any of them. I remember being at the combine, and I wish I could remember the quote expert, but we were talking about the draft, and at the combine, there was a lot of kind of back and forth about Caleb in terms of like, is he as good as everybody thinks? And having watched every game he played the last 2 years, I was like, yeah, he is. And you said something to me, his red shirt or his second year here, his sophomore year, you said, Bo, do me a favor, just pull up the All-22. Yeah. Which you and I were doing that. You were doing like Thursdays and Fridays with us sometimes at that time. And you said, just watch the All-22 once. And I watched it. And then I watched it from that point on. And I was like, oh, it's all there. Like, you see, the impact is nuts. But I was at the combine and someone's like, he's not even my second favorite safety in the class. And I just went, come again? Who are you? What have you been watching, man?
15: You make that mental note the next time somebody tells you about that prospect or prospect. Like,
13: don't subscribe
15: that.
13: To that newsletter, right?
15: Well, subscribe to Bishop and Friends, though, because that comes your way next with Bo. We got a lot coming up. Quickly, buzzer, go.
11: Q.
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15: Real quick, just the only buzzer story I got, guys. There's going to be fights at joint practices. People are blown, like, oh my gosh, did you see all those fights? Yes, it's a joint practice between two NFL teams. There's going to be fights. It's not really that big of a story, unlike the San Francisco electrical substation, which I think is a story. We'll talk about that on Monday coming up. Rothman and I say they got Adam Schefter at 12:30. Bobby Carpenter stops by. Name dropping with Jeff Rimmer coming up on Common Man and Timmy. Boys, always a pleasure. I will talk to you guys back on Monday. Bishop and Friends comes your way here on The Fan.
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16: Yet again, we are seeing debris out on the roadway for our friends outside of Plain City. It's affecting State Route 736, that southbound direction only. When you're passing Adams Road, you were not able to get through. All lanes are completely closed. We saw a similar situation yesterday. Did not get any better. So with this workaround, you're going to take Adams Road to Petch Road. Then eventually Hickory Ridge Road will get you going on 42, both that northbound and southbound direction. Definitely use it. Crews are working to clean up the area. I'm 10TV's Brianna Albizu with your fan traffic. Have a great day.
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26: Good morning, I'm Eric Reeser. 40,000 White Sox Pope hats were given out last night in Chicago as the White Sox hosted the Reds. Pope Leo is a fan of the franchise that currently leads the AL Central, but a 10th inning RBI from Ellie De La Cruz lifted Cincinnati over Chicago 5-4 in game one of a three-game set. Reds halt a three-game slide with the win. Both teams are back at Wright Field tonight at 7:40. You can hear that game on The Fan after the Buckeye Show. As for the Guardians, Cleveland lost to Detroit last night 6-4. Guardians are four back of the Sox in the AL Central. In the minors Tuesday, Columbus and Omaha were rained out at Huntington Park. No makeup dates have been announced, but you can exchange Tuesday tickets for any future home game. Columbus and Omaha are back at Huntington tonight at 7:05. And Ohio State football continues training camp Wednesday. 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
11: Your morning just got more interesting. 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What William T. Sherman was to the Union Army, he is to Northern College football. A husband, a father, and middling youth sports coach. 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
27: I'm talking to Ohio State Athletic Director Ross Bjorken. Coach Day walking on with us right now. Good to see you, buddy.
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29: Hi, everybody. Dom Barry here.
30: Oh, Reese came in and he's handed me papers.
28: Yeah.
30: And then it's a rundown. And then he said, "You see that button? That's the only button you need to worry about. Don't touch. There's 8,000 buttons in front of me." Oh, I didn't know what he was talking about.
27: The one that says on.
11: We blew the budget on this imaging. And only two guys answered our ad on Craigslist. Ryan Baker and Eric Reeser. Act accordingly. 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
13: All right, let's do it live on a First Friday Miracle edition of the program. Bo and the boys with you for the next three. Michigan quarterback Bryce Underwood said what? We'll get to that in just a second. High or lower coming your way at 10 o'clock. 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Mr. Siciliano, Andrew Siciliano of Yahoo and NFL Network. He'll join us coming up at 10:30. 11 o'clock, we get your Hey Guys questions. Time to get those into the fellas at 971BFS on the X platform. We can also take those live in the YouTube chat. And then at 11:48, we get you your officially endorsed. We had some weather. We had some big time weather, as all of you know, through here and through the state of Ohio in general. But some of these images that I was seeing last night from around Old Columbus Town are just terrifying, the scope of it. The bake you were saying, I had not seen this stuff at Berliner. I did see the video of the car being flipped on 71 by what very clearly seems like a, a tornado. I saw some stuff. Tim May sent me some stuff at his place. This is terrifying stuff. These incredible trees that are down, and that there is something that is quite humbling about the weather and the predictability of the unpredictability of it. And we have more data now than we've ever had on how to behave in these circumstances with extreme weather. And it does feel like we have more and more of it than ever. I don't know if just as I'm getting old, but even when I was out west this summer and the crazy forest fires that are going and running rampant out there, whether you're in Idaho where 10,000 homes were decimated in Spokane, Washington, into Coeur d'Alene, Idaho. A lot of these Montana fires in the southwestern part of the state as well, becoming quite devastating to these crazy thunderstorms and tornadic activity that we're having here. This is now something that, obviously, living in our first place we had in town was in Marble Cliff, and I remember hearing the Arlington tornado sirens. You know,
26: Wednesdays at noon.
13: Wednesdays at noon, yeah.
26: I don't know if it'll be today because of the actual thunderstorms we're supposed to have in the area, unless there is actual funnel clouds, which I think there was one yesterday in the Marion Village, Old Town East area. But there was enough damage that there is an investigation right now into whether or not a funnel cloud actually touched down in Columbus.
0: There's no way there wasn't, with some of the damage that went through downtown, and you mentioned Berliner Park, Bo, and all of that. Like, there's no way there wasn't.
13: Well, you have an experience. One of your buddies, right, Bake?
0: Yeah. Now, I do not know if he was physically driving at the time or if he was just sitting, but I have a buddy that drives a box truck, and the wind blew his truck over with him in it, and he has a C2 fracture now and has to wear a neck brace for the next 6 to 8 weeks, which I guess is best case scenario because they were talking about surgery possibly. So
13: it's terrifying, and it's just as a reminder of how small we all are in the grand scheme of things. But I do think that the severe thunderstorm tornado stuff that's becoming a little bit more regular around here, I think, as for me at least, and I've kind of lived in all parts of the country. So I've dealt with the hurricane stuff when I was in Florida and the wildfires out west. I do think the tornado stuff is the most terrifying because of the unpredictable nature of it. Hurricanes, in my experience in the 7 years that I was down there, they were pretty forecastable. I mean, the devastation is so grand when it comes to hurricanes, but like, you can get out. They tell you it's coming. Like, don't be an idiot. Get out of here. And they tell you. So yes, you have the incredible and devastating loss of property and home and all of that, displaced and trying to rebuild, all of those things. That's all. You can't even wrap your head around that type of a catastrophic loss to things that belong to you. But in terms of yourself personally, you have a decent warning. With this tornado stuff, you don't.
0: No, you don't, Bo. I've got a friend that's actually, they live in Florida, but they're up in Cincinnati right now. And she sent a group message to all of us saying, you guys deal with this all the time? This is terrifying. She's like, I can't take this.
13: Yeah, we kind of do now, right? I mean, you guys grew up here. When you guys were kids, do you remember stuff like this coming through?
26: Nothing, not in Northwest Columbus, unheard of something touching down. I mean, you get high winds, you know, periodically, but the extreme force of yesterday's, I mean, I think John Glenn had clocked a gust at 88 miles an hour.
13: Good Lord.
26: Like, that's not normal.
0: So, I mean, I guess these things were around, but maybe they didn't come through Columbus. You've always heard, like, that the 270, there's like a heat dome there that changes the weather. So I think it's rare that the tornadoes come right through downtown. Like, yesterday might have been an anomaly as far as that. But it does seem like storms get to Columbus and they either de-escalate or they just kind of go around.
13: So the late, great Chris Bradley, I remember talking to him about this when he was the chief meteorologist at Channel 10. And he mentioned something about what you just said, that heat dome. I couldn't remember the exact phrasing he had, but he mentioned something about that, about how the topography of the town. And let's be real honest. Nobody here is a scientist. And we didn't stay at a Holiday Inn Express. So, this is all anecdotal, obviously. But I remember talking to Chris Bradley about it, and he kind of had that. That was exactly what he told me, that because of the topography of Columbus itself, it's very difficult for extreme weather to come kind of right through it. Like, it can happen around us. Like, we had devastating tornadoes in the state of Ohio. There's one up in Toledo years ago, I remember. And I remember the derecho one year that that we had that was pretty damn severe. But it does feel like this is happening more and more often. And certainly this time of year, it's happening more and more often. So just very empathetic for everybody. I saw there was, I think, 1,000 911 calls yesterday to Columbus Fire.
0: Goodness.
13: Good Lord. Like, just folks, be patient. We're all in this together on something like this. And so be patient. You know that those emergency service people are working around the clock to get things going and do just an incredible job. But it's a humbling thing when something like this happens and you're reminded of how small you are and how helpless you are by it. And for me, from my vantage point, this is the most terrifying because you can't, the unpredictable nature of it. Yeah, you can get alerts on your phone from Channel 10 or whatever, and they can say, hey, you know, shelter in place, whatever. But at the same time, like, you don't know exactly where, you know, like a hurricane, you can see a forest fire, you can see they escalate, they get more severe, but you can see it. People tell you about it. You know how it's going to go. It's different with the weather and with the wind. The wind with these thunderstorms that becomes tornadic, it's terrifying.
0: I couldn't help but yesterday seeing the video of the car on 71. Literally just getting flipped right over with cars all around it. I couldn't help but think of the Ron White, where it doesn't matter that the wind is blowing. It's what the wind is blowing. If you get hit by a Volvo, that's all I could think of when I saw that video.
13: I mean, that was terrifying to have something like that go through here. So we'll attempt to provide a little distraction to all of this for those of you who are displaced or still dealing with power out or whatever you're dealing with, because obviously very severe day and probably more to come on that side of things. So we'll provide a little distraction here over the next 2 hours and 45 minutes. We'll kick it off with Bryce Underwood, the Michigan quarterback, with some interesting thoughts on the rivalry game. We'll get to that coming up next. We're off and running on a First Friday. Bishop and Friends right here on The Fan.
11: The Buckeyes are number one. And you can hear all the games here on The Fan, which is also number one. Coincidence? I think not. Your home of champions, The Fan.
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20: From the Logan AC and Heat Services Weather Center.
21: Your Wednesday forecast is trending much drier today after we had multiple rounds of severe thunderstorms yesterday. Highs right around the low 80s, and you'll have a light breeze to get you through the rest of the afternoon. But we do still have a chance of seeing some isolated showers and storms continued for your Wednesday forecast. Tonight, trending much drier as well with lows right around the 60s. I'm your 10 Weather Impact meteorologist, Lily Aldridge, 97.1 The Fan.
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13: This will be my 20th season covering Ohio State football, and during that time, I've kind of run the full gamut of my experiences with the Michigan game, and it's kind of evolved. You could certainly say devolved at the end of that stretch. There's no question we're entering a new era of it now. When I first got here was the year I had flown in to see my wife, who then my girlfriend, who was working at Channel 4 at the time, and I was here. I did not cover the game. I was still down in Florida, but I flew in on the day of the game of the century, number one versus number two. So that's, I flew in to visit her, and then that May, I got to Channel 10. So 2007, May of 2007 was when I first got here. And the first run of that rivalry that I saw, and I didn't go to that game in 2007 up in Ann Arbor, but the first run of it was Michigan loses that opener to Appalachian State, but that was Mike Hart, Chad Henne, all of that. And that ended up being the end of Lloyd Carr. And so Lloyd Carr was a guy in the rivalry who had great success early in his time, and then Tress broke him. And the games were always competitive, but there was certainly a pretty big level of respect between the two. It was like, these are two heavyweight titans that are fighting, and Ohio State's won the last few, but Michigan had the 90s that they could kind of lean on a little bit. And so there was a great deal of respect. And then Michigan fell off a cliff in a way that it's hard to really wrap your head around now, the cliff that they fell off of. I was actually trying to think of another program that went from, you know, 2 years previously on the precipice of a national championship in a perfect season, playing a number one versus two. They started that next year when they lost to Appalachian State. I'm sure in the top five, if memory serves. I'm pretty sure they were top five team with Henne and Hart and Jake Long and all those guys. To by the time you got to 2008, they were cooked. I mean, it was that team Rich Rodriguez brought out the Herod Rich, and it was an unmitigated disaster. He ran guys off, and then his turn in the rivalry game, the games were laughable. They were utterly laughable. I mean, there were Tate Forcier, I remember, at quarterback, among others, Stephen Threet at quarterback, like just no chance at all against the Buckeye behemoth. And so then this incredible stretch happened, and then, you know, they get the one win when, you know, with Tatgate and all of that. But then Urban comes, and then it's just an annihilation happens. Although Brady Hoke at least got them kind of headed in the right direction in recruiting again, to where by the time Harbaugh got there, they were at a point where they could go toe to toe. Urban just never lost. And then Ryan didn't lose early. And then you had the 2020 game with COVID and all of that. And I do think that the Harbaugh this much, I mean, that to me was the turning point, was him post game on the JT Barrett, you know, holding his hands up this much. It was that far short. And then Curtis Samuel winning on the walk-off, I think that flipped it. And then I think Harbaugh became just a desperate man and was willing to do anything to win that game. And he did. And it was proven. And he got to walk out like Danny Ocean, as we've said many times. And then Sherrone Moore takes it over. But the grimy underbelly that the Michigan program had become was now for everybody to see. And in the end, for him, it is salacious and sad and all of those things. But I think during that tenure of Urban to Harbaugh with Day to Moore was the most vitriol that I have ever been a part of in a sporting event. There was very little in the way of respect. There was very little in the way. I mean, I think those of us around it, you know, like when we have John U. Bacon on, like I love John U. Bacon. So there's a great deal of respect, I think, for the people who have been around it a long time. But in terms of the people who participated in it, it was just unwavering, unashamed, unabashed hate. It just was vitriolic. And there was just no, to the point where you are almost like, I mean, it was fun to watch, but it was also nervy to watch, and it was borderline uncomfortable. Like, you didn't want anything. You just were kind of hoping nothing would escalate to the point where someone get thrown out or something like that. I mean, this was a little bit before that, but certainly Marcus Hall, we remember all of that. I suppose it would probably, I don't know if maybe this is what Bo and Woody would have been like in the 10-year war if we had social media and it was covered all the time. Maybe it would have felt like that then. I don't know. It was a very different world at that time, but we were just completely surrounded by it during that run. And now Michigan's in this spot where they have this reset. And I'm not sure exactly what the next 3 to 5 years of the rivalry is going to look like. I'm not sure exactly what it's going to look like with Kyle Whittingham at the front of it. What I do know is there will be a de-escalation in a very, very big way, because the principals who are responsible for it becoming the way that it got are gone. Jim Harbaugh's gone. His lieutenants are gone. Sherrone Moore's gone. His lieutenants are gone. And so Kyle Whittingham comes in without any of that. So in the middle of that is Bryce Underwood. So some attention has been given to the comments that he made. He did an interview with John Fanta of NBC Sports on the game. And I believe we have the audio. You can go ahead and play it.
1: How do you define the game?
3: It's a blessing to be in. Very physical. Like I said, it's all around taxing mentally, physically. You got to stay strong mentally. You got to stay strong physically. You can't quit. Can't give up.
1: When you think about your first meeting with Ohio State, what comes to mind?
3: I lost. So that's all it is.
1: Does that drive you?
3: I mean, my goal is to be 1-0 every day. You know, Saturdays I want to be 1-0. Sundays I want to be 1-0. Mondays I want to be 1-0. So that's what drives me.
1: How much different is that game from any other you've played in?
3: It's just another game, just with guys in a different color. That's how I see it.
13: It's funny. I was at a press conference. I don't know if you guys, Reese, you may not even remember this. You probably don't remember him, but you probably won't remember how great he was. There was a receiver at Florida State named Peter Warwick, who was the Heisman front runner in 1999. And if you want to just watch fun YouTube clips, just type in Peter Warwick, YouTube, Florida State. It's unbelievable how good he was. He probably won the Heisman in 99. FSU was the number one team in the country. And Peter Warwick was giving a press conference, and it's a 15-minute press conference, and he's crushing it. And the press conference is in regard to Dillard's. There was a Dillard's scandal where he would go to Dillard's and buy stuff, and they would charge him like a tenth of the price for the stuff because he was Peter Warwick. Something that probably happens everywhere and happened everywhere in college athletics. But he got caught. He got pinched. So he's given this press conference. And at the end of the press conference, one of the last questions is something to the effect of, well, do you think the punishment fits the crime? And he said something to the effect of, I don't remember the exact quote. I probably should have prepped a little better now that this popped into my head. But as I was listening to Bryce, it reminded me of it. Something to the effect of, it's not like I shot the president. Something like that. And it was like, whoa. So that was, where did this come from, right? It was the last line. So this isn't that. But the last line, he says, it's just another game, just with guys in a different color. That's how I see it. The first 40 seconds of the answer checks every box you'd want from a Michigan perspective, right? It's physical. It's tough. You're judged by it. I lost. All of it. He checks every box. But at the last line, he says, it's just another game, just with guys in a different color. That's how I see it. And then it gets all the attention. That's what got the attention. Not the rest of it is fine. It's totally fine. Everything else he said is fine. It's just another game. And by the way, that part's fine too. That's okay to have that approach. That probably should be his approach. If you were a Michigan fan, would you want your quarterback going, I am completely obsessed with that game. And all the other games are aperitif to get to that game.
0: No,
13: probably not.
0: Not right now. I think they're in such a point where I would say that one quote from one of their top men is okay by itself. I think that's, you get a little bit in trouble as an organization when your coach and your quarterback are saying similar things. Like, they're not the exact same thing because they were asked different questions about the rivalry, but when you both got them saying it within the relatively similar time span, then I think everybody's, you know, antenna goes up, especially on the Michigan side of things.
5: So when Kyle Whittingham said what he did, I kind of understood it because there's always been a respect with the rivalry, and you necessarily didn't hate the people, but God, you hated to lose to them, and you were going to do whatever you could to make sure that didn't happen. Just another game, that's not okay, because it's not just another game. As much as the system we are in college football is trying to make it just another game, and it does not have the importance that it used to, just for the simple fact that we saw a couple years ago, you can lose the game and still win your ultimate prize. You can still win a national championship and lose it. That doesn't mean the game doesn't mean anything, but it does take a little luster off of it because you couldn't used to do that. There was not a time in history where you were losing to Michigan and still winning the national championship. Mm. That's not the case anymore. So that part of the game has dropped in importance, but the game itself will never not be important, especially to these two schools. So when Bryce Underwood says that, I'm pretty concerned if I'm a Michigan fan, because you have got to hate to lose to Ohio State if you're Michigan, and vice versa if you're Ohio State.
13: Yeah, I think hating to lose to them is different than hating them, and that goes to like the Whittingham comments, right? I think.
0: Yeah. So
13: why would he hate? He has no reason to hate Ohio State yet. Obviously, he wants to beat them. We'll play those comments in just a second, but the because he was asked to kind of clear it up. The Underwood stuff. Listen, I'm big give grace guy to 19-year-olds. Give them grace. I don't think he said anything. We played the entire clip. The first 40 seconds of it are fine. They're fine. He talks about the physicality. He talked about how it's unlike any other game. He talked about all of those things. But then Fanta kind of is pressing him, and then he wants kind of like, he wants the money quote out of him. He's trying to lead him to say what it means to him. And then Underwood has that final line where he says it's just another game, just with guys in a different color. That's how I see it. I'm sure he doesn't actually even believe that. But sometimes you have to remember you're talking to somebody who's, what is he, 19? 20? Like, if somebody put a mic in front of any of us at 19 or 20 and asked us to have all sorts of thoughts on things, it would probably not have gone great either. So it's one of those things where I just give him some grace on it. From the Michigan perspective, I don't know that it's a harbinger of things to come. I think the harbinger of things to come is that Ohio State's just a lot better than them right now, and a lot better spot right now as an organization, because they went through what they've gone through. And they're a major state of transition. I mentioned the Kyle Whittingham comments. He was pressed to kind of just explain the not hate for Ohio State. We'll get to that in 2 minutes. Bishop and Friends right here on The Fan.
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13: All right, here's what's up on a First Friday Miracle edition of the program. We're talking about the rivalry a little bit and some of the messaging coming out of Michigan on it. Kyle Whittingham, one of the most respected coaches in college football, I'd say, over the last couple of decades. I think outside of people at BYU, who hates the guy, right? I mean, it seems like anytime you heard anybody talk to him, and obviously we've played him in a Rose Bowl, he kind of checks all of the boxes you'd want a football coach to check. And when you think about, we had Phil Steele on yesterday, he talked about like, Michigan kind of backing into a home run with Kyle Whittingham. Utah was kind of ready to move on a little bit. Maybe he wasn't quite as eager to get into the NIL world the way that Utah was kind of hoping for. And remember, they have the private equity stuff at Utah too, so they have a lot going on. Whittingham somehow says, yeah, I still want to coach. They probably went for a Hail Mary on Kalen DeBoer. Didn't work. Kenny Dillingham didn't work. So all of a sudden, Whittingham shows up there, and he's kind of the perfect Band-Aid for all that ails them in that you cannot question his character at all. Everything that he's done, it stands on its own. And the respect for him around the sport is kind of universal. So they kind of get a guy who can basically be a fixer or a cleaner. I mean, he's Mr. Wolf in Pulp Fiction. He's coming in to clean things up. That's what he's doing. So he made headlines a couple weeks ago at the Big Ten Media Days with his comments about not hating Ohio State, not hating Ryan. I'm not even sure the context of the question, but I remember we played it when it happened. He was asked this week to kind of clarify the game and his comments around it. Here's how he did it.
31: Would we have a better chance to win if I hated them? Or, I mean, I don't understand. What if it gives us the best chance to win them all four? Want to beat them worse than anybody, you know, around? And so I don't know how that got to be such a hot topic. Anyway, I cut you off. What was your question?
32: No problem. Historically, there have been like periods dedicated to beating Ohio State. I was wondering if you believe, if you had something like that for the Holy War, if you still believe in that sort of thing.
31: Sure. Yeah. There's periods where you know,

0: desire to win the game. I mean, and we obviously understand that is the game.
1: Does he have anything to apologize for?
2: Not in my opinion. Not apologize. I think he did a decent job of walking it back there. I think he didn't understand at first, and I think he's starting to get it now. I mean, again, it's hard because he's a California guy who's coached most of his life at Utah.
1: Right.
2: So impossible to really have expectations that he would just parachute into this and fully understand it. I do think it does kind of take some baptism by fire to now he gets it. Now he understands, you know, what this means to his fan base, where, again, I don't think you possibly can without having kind of immersed yourself in it like he just did or actually playing in it. Like, I can't imagine there was a time where he came to Ohio State's practice and checked on Urban during the week. I can't imagine Urban would let anybody in the building that wasn't affiliated with Ohio State. So, yeah, other than watching it, you know, watching it on television, I can't put too much into this. But I get why Michigan fans can and why Michigan fans do. And going back to the idea that in the over 48-hour span, you had the quarterback one, who they paid a lot of money for, and their brand-new head coach saying similar things that a diehard Michigan fan would not, I think, anger the greater portion of the fan base the way it has.
3: I'm not sure he has anything to apologize for, but somebody should have maybe prepped him on this and let him know, hey, you know, we understand you haven't been a part of this, but this is a big deal. It's the biggest deal to everyone. And you need to maybe act like it's more of a deal than you're letting on. Like, I understand.
1: Are you talking about Kyle or Bryce?
3: Kyle.
2: Maybe both.
3: Because I think
1: Kyle knows how big it is. He even said it in the answer, guys. He said, don't confuse that with a lack of desire to beat them. You can desire to beat somebody without hating them.
3: But that wasn't his initial comments. And I guess that would be what the apology is for, is the initial comments. So that's what I'm talking about.
1: Well, just to refresh that, though, Bake, wasn't that just, didn't he say, I don't hate Ryan Day? I mean, wasn't that the original comments at Big Ten Media Day?
3: For the most part, yes. And that's right. I'm just saying there's a history of coaches that aren't from these states and haven't grown up in this rivalry where they don't do well in it, especially at the beginning.
1: Yeah. Yeah. I mean, that can happen. Yeah. That's happened.
3: And you can try to downplay it and say, it's just another game, but it's not.
1: I don't think, I mean, that's Underwood, not Whittingham. I don't think Whittingham ever said it's just another game. Underwood said that at the end as like a tagline, right? I think Whittingham has never said that. I think what Whittingham is doing is just being honest to himself. He was asked if he hated Ohio State at Media Days. He's like, well, no, I don't hate. Ryan seemed like a pretty good guy. We played him in a Rose Bowl. He knew Urban, like all of those things. Like, so I think there's a difference between hatred and desire to win. I mean, he went 11-6 in Holy War games. So I think he knows. And here's the thing about it. If you paratroop into Salt Lake City on the week of that game, there's just as much hate in that as there is in Ohio State, Michigan. There's just as much hate in the Iron Bowl as there is in Ohio State, Michigan. Much of these great rivalry games have this. This is just the biggest example of it because it's two massive states with massive population, with incredible history, and two of the five winningest programs of all time. So that's what makes this one just a little bit different than the rest. But there is hate in all of those games. Does a rivalry have to have hate for it to be a great rivalry? Probably needs to have a little. But I also don't think you can manufacture it. And I think it'd be disingenuous of Kyle Whittingham to come up and say he hates Ohio State when he doesn't have any reason to yet. Now, if he loses to him this year, as we all expect, yeah, that kernel of hate is going to start to grow, and it's going to become bigger and bigger and bigger. I think from their perspective, it seems to me like any rational, I understand with fans that's a tough word to use, but it feels like any rational Michigan fan would understand that is a program coming out of an absolute stink pile of a mess. And that this is going to be

0: little bit of grace period here with him to kind of get through kind of what the next couple of years look like, and that he's basically a stabilizer on this thing. And he's essentially where they are as a program. This is the price that they paid for what they did. All of it. This was the penance for that. Was that. Is it around here? Is it justified? No, we wanted, you know, national titles taken away and $50 million fines and all of those things. They didn't get any of that. You know, the guy most responsible for it is coaching the LA Chargers on a team that some people think is a dark horse team to make a run at the Super Bowl. I mean, he's living in Southern California, living his best life. So, like, he received no punishment for this at all. A lot of people around the program did. And I think Whittingham's kind of the cleaner in it. So I think he's probably just trying to get a program kind of back on sturdy ground. And he's looking at this thing down here and he's going, good Lord, we're not in that world yet. We're not there yet. He'll grow to dislike it. All of that stuff will happen. I have no problem with anything Kyle Whittingham said. And I would say the same if Kyle Whittingham was coaching at Ohio State. I would. If he had no point of reference on it and I wanted him to just hate, let's just say Ryan Day was coaching at Michigan. Kyle Whittingham comes in here from Utah. I don't expect him to hate the coach of Michigan. He never, I mean, his experiences with him have only been positive. Does not, to me, that does not have anything to do with their will and desire to try to win that game. He knows what that's about. He'll figure it out. Now, you bring up a good point, Bake, and I don't know. Do you have to be from here to truly get it? Maybe. It goes back to one of the things that I say all the time about rivalry games. In order for it to be a rival, they have to take something from you. So we now are coming out of an era where Michigan took a lot from us. We came out of an era in the 90s where Michigan took a lot from us. We had 20 years where they didn't take anything.
1: Yeah, this is a generation of Buckeye fans that had no idea what the rivalry was, because Michigan hadn't done anything in over a decade of consequence. So when Urban rolls seven straight, you've got, you know, when they were kids during Rich Rod and Hoke that became adults, they don't see Michigan as a viable threat. And then now with what Harbaugh injected into this, I think there's, you know, with the Michigan man and coming out of all of that Harbaugh stuff, like there's the millions that were paid to Bryce Underwood. So does a mercenary really care about the program, care about the history and about the traditions? Like, the Michigan man coming out of this has a lot to weigh on and a lot that they did to themselves. But, you know, they've shown to be people that operate in their own reality. So I'm not surprised that they took this the wrong way, or that they took this all and made a mountain out of a molehill, because they're insane.
0: That's kind of where I am with it.
2: I think both fan bases would do the same thing. I think if Ohio State had a coach that came in and made these comments, I think most of the fan base would do the same thing. And again, Bo, your point is right. Like, Woody and Bo didn't hate each other. They were friends. They had coached together. I don't think that you have to hate the person on the other side of you. It's actually probably better that you respect them and respect their ability on the other side and know that they're just as good as you. And if you don't play your absolute best, that they can beat you. That's what's best, is to have that healthy respect and fear that they can have something from you. The hate part is that just, you have to hate to lose to them. Yes. It's got to be the worst thing in the world that can happen to you outside of losing a family member is losing to them.
0: That's it. That's it right there. Hate losing to them. You don't have to hate them. You can want to beat them with all that you got. You don't have to hate them. We went through a decade where hate was everywhere, and it was the nuclear era of the rivalry, quite honestly. One of the guys who ended his run at Ohio State with a pair of gold pants is having a hell of a camp. You'll hear on that coming up next. Bishop and Friends right here on The Fan.
3: 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Okay, thanks. I have three more seconds. 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
5: 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As we go around the sports world, Tyvus really chose violence with me. I did the crossover talk with him today, and he asked me, which of the four Buckeyes drafted in the first round would you pick most likely to get a gold jacket? And then conversely, which of the Buckeyes in the first round would you expect to be most likely to not get a second contract with their current team? What are your answers to those two?
6: Gold jacket, I'm going to go Sonny.
5: Okay.
6: Not a second contract with his first team, I'm going to go Carnell.
5: Okay.
7: So this is a crazy question because it's just not happening.
5: Agreed. That's
7: and
5: what I told him.
7: You probably have a more more of multiple of them being Hall of Famers than not getting a second contract. I think Caleb is a lock Hall of Famer. And I can't believe I'm going to say this. But the only reason I am is because they already have a lot of guys that kind of rush the passer, although they have him playing at linebacker, and I would say Arvell Reese.
5: Yeah.
7: Because the Giants have a lot of players that are similar in skill set, but they're all getting second contracts with their teams.
5: Yeah, that's what I said, too. I said I see no scenario where any of those guys, we use the phrase valedictorian to summer school here from time to time.
6: Neither of you have answered the question, though.
5: Oh, I did.
6: To Tyvus and Matt Fontana?
5: Yeah. Yeah. I said Carnell, or I said Caleb gold jacket, and I said Carnell, not second, but I also said this is like salutatorian, valedictorian at MIT. They're all successful here. There's no chance that any of these guys miss. I just don't see it. My reasoning for Carnell, and Tyvus had the same reasoning as you did, Bake, in terms of just the system. Do they play him in the right spot? So forth and so on. Reese, I was with you with Carnell, and the reason I thought that is just that franchise is a little dysfunctional. You know, could I see a scenario where Cam Ward doesn't hit and all of a sudden Carnell wants a contract and they don't have a quarterback and they trade him for picks? I could see that. So none of it's likely. I mean, I'm trying to bend the truth to get to the real answer on this. You mentioned Arvell. So Peter Schrager was at Giants camp yesterday and was on the Pat McAfee show and had this to say about Arvell Reese.
8: Arvell Reese looks like RoboCop, dude. He is enormous with huge arms, and he like has this entire look to him where you're like, okay, well, that guy is going to play on the – He's playing inside linebacker next to Terrell Edmonds. They both look like they're absolute beasts in the middle. And what they're saying is Reese doesn't say a word. He doesn't talk. He just is in the facility all day long, studying and getting better, and has been nailing guys, like dominating practices as a rookie. And that's up against Pat Ricard and up against Scadaboo. So I think that's the instant impact I'm looking for. And Reese kind of brings more than just tackles and stats and all that. Guys like Reese and Styles and Downs, they're also culture setters. Mm-hmm. And their guys are telling you it's a new era here. Giants, Washington, and Dallas, all in the NFC East, they need new culture. They need new feel. And I think those three guys really establish it.
5: He said something about Arvell that when you talk to threes about Arvell, echoed a lot. He echoed it a lot. That Arvell was just mouth shut work. Mouth shut work. That's all he did. And to the point where, like, even when it came to like NIL stuff, it wasn't like he was saying like, I need a raise. He didn't say any of that. None of it. Didn't even ask for it. It was just like, I'm good. Like, I'm out there getting my work in. And so when nephew Tyvus chooses violence on a gold jacket and first not to get a contract, the reality is all of these guys are. They're all going to be studs. They're all going to be. That's such an incredible thing that Peter says when he says they're all culture setters. We were so spoiled. We were so spoiled with those guys in that defense last year. And probably tomorrow we'll get into attempting to replace all of that production and all of that leadership and everything that comes with it. But it would be naive of us to think that there isn't going to be some sort of a step back when you lose players of that caliber.
6: Yeah, it's a matter of they recognize that well enough to go get guys in the portal that have played a ton of college football. And I see that the additions they made in the secondary, you know, are a little, especially of being guys that they can trust to delegate responsibility, or I guess to spread out the kind of responsibilities that you now have mm-hmm. with losing a Caleb Downs, where it becomes Caleb Downs had every answer. It felt like Caleb Downs knew everything even before they got the offense got to the line of scrimmage. Well, probably don't have that again because it's a supercomputer, but then you've got guys that have seen so much that can help diagnose it. You know, it wasn't lost on me last week how much communication you heard from all three levels defensively. And I think you're going to need a lot more than that from a lot more guys to try to be what Caleb Downs was and what he meant. And I don't think we're going to get really a full appreciation until we're a couple more years removed.
7: It's crazy that you hear Peter Schrager say this about an Arvell Reese, and then you see the highlights from camp, and then you see the highlights from Caleb Downs where he's sticking guys in the run game. He's guarding guys on the outside and they're not getting anywhere on him. Sonny Styles just wrecking things at Commanders camp. Mm-hmm. Carnell Tate making highlight reel catches mm-hmm. every day at Tennessee camp, and yet this Ohio State team is still ranked number one.
5: I know it, right?
7: It's the embarrassment of riches that Ohio State has in their football program. And I don't know if you guys saw this. Speaking of all these guys making plays at camp, did you see the catch that Emeka Ebuka had yesterday?
5: I did.
7: Where he climbed a ladder and caught a ball one-handed that was just ridiculous. Yeah.
5: Did you said Caleb Downs just covering guys in camp? He's not covering guys. He's covering CeeDee Lamb. Can you imagine if in 2015 we had a safety that could have covered like that in 15 with all that talent?
6: Shame.
5: Just too bad we didn't have one.
6: Yeah.
5: Too bad. I mean, if you had one in 15 that had covered like Downs, maybe go back to back.
6: Yeah, just, you're not losing. I mean, you're not losing weakness. A game. Just the talent. That one.
5: Just that
6: area.
5: One weakness. That just one safety spot that just was a little weak, and it kept you from winning.
6: I don't
5: want to
6: say
5: titles.
6: They stunk, but you know,
5: pretty average by Buckeye standards.
6: Not great.
7: Those safeties back then are back here dancing like there's a pole or something. I don't know.
5: Oh, very well aware of nephew Tyvus's operation. Yeah, very well aware. Yeah, it's a shame. It really is. We'll do a little higher, lower the second hour coming up next. Bishop and Friends, right here on the Fan.
3: A lot has changed in 30 years, but we're still that old shoe that feels worn in and well-loved. And well, we smell a little, but
0: Oof, you've accepted that.
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0: Good morning, I'm Eric Reeser. The NFL preseason begins Thursday for the Bengals. Cincinnati hosts Detroit tomorrow night at 7. Head coach Zach Taylor told reporters yesterday Joe Burrow, Jamar Chase, and T. Higgins will play in the preseason opener, but in limited spots. Mike Petraglia of the Jungle Roar podcast will join at 11:30 to break down the Bengals preseason. Saturday in Chicago, the Browns battle the Bears. Hear that game on the Fan starting at 1 o'clock. No word yet on who will start at quarterback for Cleveland. Either Shedeur Sanders or Deshaun Watson. The other quarterback will start next Saturday against Buffalo. In baseball last night, Reds beat the White Sox 5-4 in 10, and Ellie De La Cruz drove in the game-winning run to snap a three-game losing streak. In Detroit, the Tigers beat the Guardians 6-4, and in the minors, the Clippers and Storm Chasers were rained out at Huntington Park. 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
4: All right, second hour here on a First Friday. Time to get your Hey Guys questions into the fellas at 971BFS. We can also take those in the YouTube chat live coming up in 1 hour from now, 28 minutes from now. Andrew Siciliano, radio voice of your Cleveland Browns, which you can hear right here on The Fan, will join us. We'll talk a little Browns, do a little around the NFL. He's also doing the official Hard Knocks podcast. So, by the way, that's been pretty entertaining. Seahawks are pretty entertaining group. Mike McDonald, you would he would certainly check the boxes of a guy that you'd follow to freedom, absolutely. Let's kick off the hour with a little Higher or Lower. Hit it, fellas.
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0: All right, so outside of the Hall of Fame game, 30 teams begin the preseason starting tomorrow, as you heard there in the update. Cincinnati Bengals are one of those teams hosting the Detroit Lions at 7. Again, Joe Burrow, T. Higgins, Jamar Chase, and Dexter Lawrence, limited time in that one. Because it's the eve of preseason for most NFL teams, NFL.com did the preseason power rankings, published it yesterday shortly after noon. This is from Nick Shook, who covers the NFL for the .com. So all 32 teams ranked preseasonally. At number one, the Los Angeles Rams. At number two, the Denver Broncos. You mentioned the third team, the Seattle Seahawks. Mm-hmm. Higher or lower for the defending champions at 3?
4: I'm not a to-be-the-man-you-gotta-beat-the-man guy. I'm not that guy. I love Flair, but I'm not that guy. I think teams change year to year, and I think it is appropriate that the Los Angeles Rams are number one. On this list, they've added Myles Garrett. They're very likely going to add Aaron Donald to a team that I thought was probably the best in the league last year, but Seattle beat him twice in the last month when it mattered most. So, I have no problem with the Rams being number one. To me, they're the appropriate number one. They feel like a super team. I will say, historically, when a team feels like a super team, it usually crumbles. Obviously, an injury to Stafford would do that in a big, big way, but they really have no holes. So I have no issue with the Rams being number one. I think Seattle should be two. I would put Seattle ahead of the Denver Broncos. I would have Seattle two on this list. I would drop Denver down a little bit. I'm not as high on Bo Nix as to think that they could be the second best team in the NFL, but the defense is unbelievable. They added Jaylen Waddle. I get all of that. I would just probably take Seattle up one spot and kind of have them there at number two. Nick's so damn smart. He even cites the loss of Kenneth Walker. I get it. But they've kind of prepared for that too. So I think Seattle would be two on my list, and I would drop Denver down. But I think number one is correct with the Rams.
5: So I know the Seahawks won the Super Bowl last year. I feel the loss, and I know they drafted Jadarian Price, but Charbonnet has not really returned yet from his injury. I think the loss of Kenneth Walker is pretty big for them. He was so huge in that playoff run, making plays for them, making guys miss, breaking tackles. So I think I would bump Seattle down just a couple because I think that Kenneth Walker departure is huge. What am I missing with the Denver Broncos?
4: I'm with you.
5: If you have them 6th, if you have them 7th, I'm totally fine with that, but number two, like what am I missing with the Denver Broncos here that everybody is in love with them? Is it just Sean Payton? Is it that the defense is so good? Patrick Surtain is so good. Like, I don't know what I'm missing. I wouldn't have them number two.
4: No, and they went 14-3 last year. The Mahomes injury with Kansas City obviously was a part of that. I'm not as high on them as everybody else is either, Bake. You and I see that one similarly.
0: At number four on this list, the Philadelphia Eagles. At five, Buffalo. Six, Baltimore. Seven, the Jacksonville Jaguars. Jeez. At eight, the Cincinnati Bengals. Higher or lower for Cincinnati at eight?
4: I mean, I'd have Cincinnati four and feel just fine with it. I think Cincinnati's got the best roster in the AFC. I think what everybody's doing with the Bengals, and Shook has them higher than a lot of people do, I think what everybody's doing with Cincinnati is they're saying, well, they're going to have injuries because they always have injuries. But at this point, I don't know that you can prognosticate on injuries. I think at this point, you just would say, well, they're healthy now. And if Cincinnati's healthy with what they've done up front on the defensive side of the ball, the way they've kind of drafted on the back end as well, I'd have Cincinnati way higher on this thing. I would probably bring Philly down. I'd probably have Philly somewhere around 8, 9, 10. He also, to me, has Jacksonville way too high. And I think that there's going to be a little adjustment for Baltimore as well. I would probably drop Baltimore down just a little bit, somewhere in that 8, 9, 10 range. I think Buffalo's in a sweet spot around 5. I'm fine with that. But I think Cincinnati's got to go way up. I'm really bullish on the Bengals.
5: So 8 is about 3 or 4 spots higher than anybody else has had the Bengals on their preseason rankings this year. Yeah. I would have the Bengals in the top 5. I think the only Bengals fans will tell you a question mark is Zach Taylor and his coaching, and that's fine. Mm-hmm. I don't watch the Bengals enough, I guess, to feel one way or the other on Zach's coaching. To me, the biggest question with the Bengals is, will Joe Burrow have a healthy season? And if he has a healthy season, the improvements they made to that defense, that offensive line sticking together, and the weapons that they have, I feel like makes them a top 5 team.
0: So this is the NFL's preseason power rankings from Nick Shook of NFL.com. You had the Bengals at 8, the Houston Texans at 9, the Chicago Bears at 10, the Dallas Cowboys at 11, Patriots are 12th, Packers are 13th, Lions 14th, the Kansas City Chiefs at 15. Higher or lower for KC there?
4: I'd have him higher. Mahomes is coming off the injury, but he's practicing fully and should be good to go. So I think I'd have Kansas City certainly higher than 15. I think they bounce back in a bigger way than that. I'd probably have him somewhere in the 10 range, something like that. It's probably a little too high for Dallas for my liking. And here's what I would tell you about Nick Shook, the great Nick Shook. It seems like he's putting a lot of onus on if you've got a great defense, because I think he's got Houston maybe a little too high too. He really likes those two AFC South teams with Houston and Jacksonville. I'd take them both down quite a bit. I'd move Kansas City up and kind of roll with that. I think it's probably higher for Kansas City for me for sure.
5: Okay, before I get into the Kansas City Chiefs here, how in the hell are the New England Patriots 12th? Didn't they just play in the Super Bowl? Don't they have a good young quarterback?
4: They do.
5: Like, no offense to Bo Nix, I'm taking Drake May every time. Over, like, why are the Denver Broncos ranked ahead of the New England Patriots? That is... Are the New England Patriots the most disrespected team in football right now? They upgraded at the wide receiver position. Yeah, Stephon Diggs left, but they got A.J. Brown now. They're going to have another year to be in Mike Vrabel's system. How are the New England Patriots not higher than 12th? I don't understand that.
4: It's a great question.
5: Bo, I would have the Kansas City Chiefs in my top 5. And I know a lot of people think that they are getting old and they're at the back end of their run, and they are at the back end of their run. But Mahomes is healthy. They got a high draft pick and a cornerback to come in there and replace McDuffie. Yeah. They brought Kenneth Walker in, and I can't say I think the Seahawks are going to suffer from that and not say the Chiefs are going to benefit. And all of Mahomes' weapons, his receivers, are healthy. I don't know if they've ever had this group of receivers all together once playing healthy with him. And they're going to have a little chip on their shoulder, probably because people are disrespecting them. I think this is a huge bounce back year for the Chiefs.
0: All right, at 16 on this list, the 49ers, 17 the Los Angeles Chargers, 18 the Vikings, 19 the Colts, 20 the Pittsburgh Steelers. Higher or lower for Pittsburgh at 20?
4: No, it's about sweet spot for them, I think. I have them right in here. This is about the right spot for them. I like San Francisco a lot more than he does. And I like the Chargers a lot more than he does. Not a lot more, but more. But I think this is about the right spot for Pittsburgh.
5: I think Pittsburgh is better than the Indianapolis Colts, and I think they're better than the Minnesota Vikings just because I think Aaron Rodgers is better than both of those quarterbacks, so I would have the Steelers a couple spots higher.
0: At 21 on this list, the Saints, 22 is the Buccaneers, 23 the Carolina Panthers. I know how Bo would vote that one. At 24, the Titans, 25 the Falcons, 26 the Cardinals, 27 the Giants, 28 the Cleveland Browns. Higher or lower for Cleveland at 28?
4: I think Cleveland's better off than the Giants. I think they're better off this season than the Arizona Cardinals. So I would have them up slightly. Here's the thing in Cleveland, and Andrew Siciliano going to join us in 18 minutes from now. There just is no depth at corner beyond the first two. So, and yesterday in practice, Tevin Campbell did not participate. Denzel Ward wasn't there. So neither, they start to get really thin at linebacker and on the defensive side of the ball, and then it's just wildly unproven at quarterback. Whatever they decide to do there, they have more weapons than they've had since Nick Chubb and Jarvis and Odell, but it's just wildly unproven. Either this version of what Deshaun Watson is wildly unproven, or Shedeur Sanders, whoever wins that job, just wildly unproven at the position. So I think they're probably in the area of where they should be. I just think they're better than both Arizona and the Giants.
5: So I think maybe you could have the Browns up one or two spots. They're better than the Cardinals. I think they're better than the Jets. They're better than the Miami Dolphins. The Raiders will be interesting, but I think they're a little better than the Raiders. The Commanders at 29th is crazy. I think the Commanders are much better than the 29th team in the NFL. I also don't get the Saints at number 21. I'm not so sure the Saints are any better than the Browns.
4: Yeah, I think that's fair. I think that's fair as well. This could be, as you go through that, though, what's going to be interesting is going to be how all of those teams, there are aging teams, you know, like the San Franciscos, the Kansas Cities, these teams that have been around in a while, been relevant, kind of aging, and then these young teams trying to elevate. That's the Patriots, the Broncos, those teams trying to elevate. Like, is this the year that you have the true crossover with some of those operations? We'll see. It's going to be very, very interesting. We do have a quarterback competition with an answer. We get to that coming up next. Bishop and Friends, right here on The Fan.
6: Tweet from a listener. Are you carrying the Buckeye game today? Considering we've never not carried one, yes. The answer is yes. The Fan.
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16: Your Wednesday forecast is trending much drier today after we had multiple rounds of severe thunderstorms yesterday. Highs right around the low 80s, and you'll have a light breeze to get you through the rest of the afternoon. But we do still have a chance of seeing some isolated showers and storms continued for your Wednesday forecast. Tonight, trending much drier as well with lows right around the 60s. I'm your 10 Weather Impact meteorologist, Lily Aldridge, 97.1 The Fan.
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13: The Fan. 10 feet tall and bulletproof isn't just a saying. 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
4: And as always, we are proudly brought to you and sponsored by our great friends at Diamond Cellar, your true jeweler for nearly 80 years around the sports world. Quite a bit going on here today. We had this news yesterday that Kyler Murray has been named the starting quarterback of the Minnesota Vikings. Been a long, strange trip in the NFL for J.J. McCarthy from the standpoint of drafted in the first round by Minnesota. Kwesi Adofo-Mensah was the general manager at that time. Kevin O'Connell was the coach at that time. They draft him with the idea that he's going to be the dude. And it's crazy, but the Vikings were in Cleveland for joint practices. And Kwesi worked in the Browns front office under Andrew Berry. And so Andrew Berry and Kwesi Adofo-Mensah were on Cleveland Browns Daily with Nathan and I, and we were talking to them just after the news got out that JJ's knee was cooked. It was right then. It was that day, and the thinking was that the Vikings season was over. Well, Sam Darnold was there. He won a bunch of games. Last year, he won the Super Bowl. So JJ sat out that year. Then you fast forward to next year, and you go, okay, well, this is JJ's year. Didn't go well. Had a couple of moments, but didn't go well. And it became pretty obvious from 30,000 feet that Kevin O'Connell maybe was not a big fan of J.J. McCarthy, to the point that obviously, inevitably, he got benched. And then in the really strange twist of all of this, Kwesi Adofo-Mensah was fired as the general manager of the Minnesota Vikings, in part because from the outside looking in, it seemed like they chose McCarthy over Darnold, and that's a pretty bitter pill to swallow when Sam Darnold at 3 years, $100 million, which is a bargain for a starting quarterback, leads the Seattle Seahawks to the Super Bowl. So that's the backdrop of all of this. When we were at the Combine, it was plainly obvious that Kyler Murray should go to Minnesota. If he had something left in the tank, that's the place to go. With all of the weaponry that they have, playing in a dome, all of it, it just checked every single box for him. I'm not at all surprised that he won the job. I think that the talent with Kyler has kind of always been there. The question is, can he play in the structure of a Kevin O'Connell offense? That'll be something that will kind of remain to be seen there. I would also say that if you're going to do something like that, it is easier to start Kyler, and if it doesn't go well, pivot to JJ, than it would be to do the opposite. To start JJ and pivot to Kyler. So this would allow for JJ to watch. I saw the tweet from Schefter about forced to sit another year, and that got a great deal of attention yesterday because, of course, Schefter went to Michigan and JJ went to Michigan. I don't know if JJ would be on the trade block. My guess is they're probably not quite ready to go down that road yet. And I'm curious to see what the answer to that would be if he is. This is what we do know. We are in an era now, and this has been going on for the better part of a decade, where our give up on first round picks is quicker than it's ever been. There was an era previous to this where it was, you'd get 3 or 4 or 5 years in an operation as a first round pick at quarterback to kind of find your way. We're done with that. And Sam Darnold is probably the cautionary tale of don't give up too soon, because about 4 teams gave up on Sam Darnold. So you can do quarterback rehabilitation. The thing that's a little interesting here is one of the people who is credited for being a quarterback rehabilitator is Kevin O'Connell. And apparently he can't stand J.J. McCarthy as a player.
0: I'm interested in what happens with that quarterback room that does have Carson Wentz in it as well. August 30th is the 53-man roster cut deadline. For you guys, who do you think it's more likely that stays on that roster, J.J. McCarthy or Carson Wentz?
4: Probably JJ right yeah. now. But if Kevin has, and this is something only like a beat guy, like hopefully we'll get when we get a Minnesota guy on for 2 days, they would have an idea of how Kevin feels about JJ. It doesn't mean that he despises him, that he's just chosen other players over him. And none of this is personal. It's just like the player. Are they not jiving?
0: You got a Justin Jefferson window.
4: Yes.
0: That has to, and it makes...
4: It's got to be going.
0: It goes back to like Aaron Rodgers trying to pick a team other than Pittsburgh, and he wanted to go to Minnesota more so than he wanted to stay in Pittsburgh because of, you know, the talent that they have. Mm-hmm. And JJ just didn't fit the bill. I just think watching, and anybody that put eyeballs on JJ as a quarterback said this isn't it in the NFL. Mm-hmm. But Kyler is an interesting option because there are also a lot of people that are like, yeah, this also isn't it, to your point about the structure and what KOC wants to do, and what Kyler Murray oftentimes says, here's what I'm going to do.
5: I can't see the Vikings giving up on J.J. McCarthy just yet, in the fact that former first-round pick, maybe they feel like they could get something for him. I don't know how much they're going to get for Carson Wentz at this point. Right. So I would think they would keep a hold of J.J. and hope that maybe somebody has some quarterback injuries or whatnot, and maybe they can turn that into some kind of a pick, even if it's a fourth or fifth round pick. So I would think it's J.J. I would also, and it hasn't looked good for him, I would also just look at the Sam Darnold story and say, maybe it's just going to take him a little longer. I think he's going to be a guy that's going to be in the league for quite some time longer, getting chances, just because maybe we can recreate that magic that Seattle has done with Sam Darnold, or maybe they can recreate the Baker Mayfield magic. Who knows? Mm-hmm. But
4: yeah, and I think it's human nature for guys like Kevin O'Connell, guys like Todd Monken, who have been in the league and have seen Kyler Murray be an incredibly effective NFL player. Pretty sure Kyler Murray made a Pro Bowl. At one point, he was a nightmare in the red zone to deal with, and was a pretty dang good player, to the point that he got a big, big contract in Arizona. Now, injuries happen. That franchise is pretty dysfunctional. 2-time Pro Bowler, Reese?
0: Yeah.
4: So he's done it. And I think the same thing can be true of if you're Todd Monken looking at the Brown situation and going, boy, Deshaun Watson, he led the NFL in passing. That was a long time ago, but he led the NFL in passing. I know that he's done that versus Shedeur Sanders, who at this point in his career obviously has not done something like that. So I think there's a human nature thing in coaches that go, this guy scaled a mountaintop before. There's reasons why he's not on the top of the mountain anymore, but I know that he's done it, which leads me to believe that he can do it again. And I think there's a human nature in that kind of comes with it. On Browns camp yesterday, it was a Deshaun Watson day with the ones. Today, theoretically, will be a Shedeur Sanders day with the ones. Deshaun got the majority of the reps with the ones as it was his day. They were in pads. The noteworthy things, no Denzel Ward. He was not at practice yesterday at all. I'm guessing Monken will have some answers for that coming up when he has his availability before practice today. Tyson Campbell, the other corner, was out. So when those two are out, the drop-off to corner gets pretty bad. Then Mathis went out. It sounds like he's going to be done for the year. So he had a big injury. So that cornerback room was kind of really ravaged yesterday. And really one of the strengths of this team is now the wide receiver room. So Denzel Boston's your starting X, Casey Concepcion, Jerry Jeudy. There's some weaponry now for them, and so the offense should be able to have their way. Deshaun threw an absolutely brutal interception early on in practice. It was just a bad read, and he tried to force it into a bunch of traffic deep down the field, and it was picked off. After that, I was curious how he'd respond, and he responded very well and ended up making probably three or four big time throws as the 7-on-7 and 11-on-11 portions of practice continued. And it was very reminiscent of the practice he had a week ago today where he really looked like he was going. He's still turning the ball over. It's a bad read. Can't have it. But all indications over the last week are that it is trending that Deshaun Watson is probably in the front of that. Now, what's the timeline? You guys are both Browns fans. If Todd Monken knows it, do you want him just to go with it, or yes, do you need to see more?
0: No, if Monken knows it, I'd honestly, with Monken and the experience that he has and as much football as he's seen, go with your gut, man. At this point, trust the gut. Go with it. Yeah. All the reps for QB1 or who you think's going to be that starter September 13th against Jacksonville. There's not really a whole lot of time to be doing this rep thing. One day it's yours, one day it's his. No, yeah. If you know now, go with the guy.
5: I'm 1,000% with you on that, Reese. If this is the guy, give him the reps.
4: They're two very different players, too. So, like, the offense is going to be slightly different. It's all the offense, but the way you're going to call it, the way you're going to prepare it is going to be different depending on which guy it is. So I think we're all kind of with you guys. It'd be interesting to see what it is. I remind everybody, the date I think to pay attention to is a week from tomorrow. That is the Thursday joint practice against the Buffalo Bills. Whoever takes the majority of the reps there, I would say, is in the clear driver's seat to be the starting quarterback, at least to start the season. A guy who's observed all of this. I think he's been at every single day of training camp up in Cleveland. It's our good buddy Andrew Siciliano. He'll join us in 2 minutes, Bishop and Friends, right here on The Fan.
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4: All right, time to head out on the Bryan Heating Cooling Systems Fan Guest Hotline. Talk to our great friend of the program, the great Andrew Siciliano, radio voice of your Cleveland Browns. You can hear the Browns and the Bears here on a Saturday right here on The Fan. Of course, also the official podcast of Hard Knocks, Yahoo Sports as well. He's got more jobs than I do, which is rare, but you do, my friend. Hey, but also Los Angeles resident.
3: Good morning.
4: This is crazy news out of LA for our audience. This just happened. You put it in one of the text chains that we're on. The Lakers have been sold for the second time in 2 years. Did this thing come completely out of the blue for you as someone who resides in Southern California?
3: I would like to say co-resident of Ohio and California, but
4: fair,
3: good morning. I mean, I didn't see this coming. Granted, I am kind of out of the NBA news loop, but everyone's acting surprised. And you say 2 years, really, it's been like 14 months. Like the Mark Walter Group closed on the Lakers, I think last June. And that valuation, now they didn't buy the whole thing. They bought a majority. They bought the controlling interest from the Buss family. So ending, you know, their majority share and interest of that franchise for decades for like a $10 billion valuation. So, you know, they're like home flipping shows. This is a franchise flipper at what looks like at a minimum a 20% $2 billion profit in a year.
4: Man. And Walter owns the Dodgers for the audience as well. He's part of that group as well. So, like, but this is an incredible thing that happened. So, some breaking news on the NBA side of thing, and as someone who's a co-resident,
3: I think that's right.
4: You summer and fall in Ohio. That's true.
3: Yes, I'm coming to you live from Middleburg Heights.
4: Beautiful, buddy. Hey, you are one of the people, along with the people who are true employees. You haven't missed anything. You've watched every single down of every single camp. Quarterbacks, what have you seen?
3: I don't know that I've seen a clear winner, and I know that kind of sounds like I'm ducking it and taking the company line. I'm not. Bo, you're out there every day, too. There have been really good days from both of these quarterbacks, really good days where you walk out of there going, all right, I think that was it. I think the tide is turning. But neither Deshaun nor Shador has been able to consistently stack a number of good days back to back to back. And that's really what you need. Look, operationally, Deshaun, who's been in this league 9 years, is going to be better. He's been in multiple offenses. He's had multiple systems and multiple coaches. He's the veteran quarterback. He can get the play called, get out of the huddle on time, get to the line, get everyone lined up, get the motion, get the protection, and let's go. And Shador, I think with each

0: them. Well, the way that this is going, and I do think this is a completely equitable, fair way to do it, where you get a day, I get a day. But at the same time, it's hard for them to stack days because, for example, yesterday was a Deshaun day and it started off kind of so-so. He threw that bad interception into all the traffic and then he had a really good middle portion of practice where he was really spinning it and made the most impressive throws. Meantime, Shador did not have those. Now, you're not entitled to reps. It's the head coach to decide who gets the reps, but it is difficult at that position, especially, and this is something we talk about all the time, for you to be able to stack days when it's rare that they even have two consecutively.
1: Yeah, it makes it challenging. And you know, in Minnesota yesterday, they declared the winner. I don't think it's a surprise. It was Kyler Murray, again, the veteran here who won the job. But the Vikings have already declared the winner and said, let's get on with getting ready for the season. Browns have yet to do that. I found it interesting. Our mutual friend Nathan Zagura, the great Nathan Zagura, did the Todd Monken show last night. His first coach's show is we're in a game week. And Monk said he wants to get the starters, and they're each going to get a game. He wants to get each of the quarterbacks a full quarter. In an ideal world, maybe even a half. He said he would like to get them a two-minute drill. But how do you get a two-minute drill? Just pull them after a series, so he wants to keep them out there. But a lot depends on what Ben Johnson does with his front seven and his starters. Like, if they're going to, you know, go third string or third team O-line right out of the gate or D-line, then what do you do? And if they keep their first team D-line out there, which I think is highly unlikely considering their injury situation, then you keep your O-line out there if you're Monken a little bit longer. But anyway, short version of that story is we are likely, and I think it's a good thing, going to see a lot of these quarterbacks. Mm-hmm. And we're going to get a body of work to make a decision. But you and I both know the most important day in training camp of, I would say, the entire offseason for this team, save for the draft, is the 20th, is a week from tomorrow when they do the joint practice with the Bills.
0: That's it. You and I have been talking about that. I've talked about it here on this program as well. Like, that's, if you want to know, like, if they haven't made a decision by then, that'll be the day you know. If there's somebody who gets the majority of them and they perform at a decent level, that's the way that this thing's going to go. And we talked about this yesterday, buddy. I think audience and fans have to remember, like, this quote competition has been going on since March. I mean, really since Monk got hired. Like, this has been months. It's not just the last couple of weeks that training camp has been going on. It's been going on for a very long time. While that is the headliner, obviously, always, there was a pretty big negative development yesterday in terms of at the cornerback position. Now, we don't think that there's anything long term, but it did kind of illustrate the incredible lack of depth that the Browns have at the cornerback position specifically. You could argue linebacker can get a little dicey, too, once you get past those top two. Just kind of from your perspective, alarm bells on just kind of some of the guys who have been missing. And quite honestly, buddy, we've been out several defensive tackles for a long time.
1: Yeah, a little less concerned about defensive tackle. I think Mike Hall's come back, and I don't know Malik Collins' exact timetable, but he'll get there, and hopefully he returns to the form where I think last year he was not only on Pro Bowl path, but all pro path, although it's hard, certainly, because a lot of that is on reputation, but he was playing great. Corner is an issue. Across the board, you have as good a tandem, like your starters, full secondary. Your starters, I would put up against anyone's starters with Campbell, with Ward, and with the two safeties, with Ron, actually three safeties with Emmanuel McNeil Warren now, the rookie. Behind that, it's dicey. Miles Harden looks to be your third corner, your nickel corner right now. He got progressively better after a very rocky start to last season. I think by the end of the year, he was playing well. But beyond that, I don't know. I'm just doing my boards right now, and I think for fans watching the game, and I don't know who's going to be up and healthy for the game, but watching the game on Saturday or listening, it might be a veritable who's he at corner. Like undrafted rookie free agents and guys claimed off waivers the last couple of weeks. It is thin back there. With the Damari Mathis injury, you are kind of hoping and praying that a veteran who's coming off a torn ACL but still a young player with some draft pedigree could be that fourth guy. Now he's out for the year. They wasted no time. He got carted off yesterday. He was on IR within an hour. Mm-hmm. So his season is over. They need some help back there.
0: These rookie receivers are good, aren't they?
1: They're fun. Mm-hmm. They're fun. Like, there was a rep inside. I'm losing track of days. It's today, Wednesday. There's a rep inside Monday. We're speaking of corners. He ran a little outcut, and Trey Avery fell down. It was one of those hey, like ankle breaking

0: oh man, did you see that kind of plays? I'm talking Casey Concepcion. I'm sorry. Yep. He ran an outcut that was just beautiful. He loses guys off the line. He loses guys at the top of the route. He's got crazy quicks. And there's a catch on Saturday that's kind of gone viral. Cam Justice at News 5 had a great angle of it. Look at her Twitter, where he made a fingertip grab over the middle in traffic that was just ridiculous. And then there's Denzel Boston, who should have been a first-round pick and has the size and the attitude. He's already in as a starter. He is the dude. I mean, look, it's early, but they are fun, and I think that's the most important thing. This offense should be fun.
1: Talking to the great Andrew Siciliano, radio voice here, Cleveland Browns. I'll get you out of here on this one. You told me in advance of right around the debut of Hard Knocks, of course, you host the companion podcast, Mike McDonald's going to be a star. And boy, yeah. Is he. You weren't wrong, brother. Man, you can see how that guy led a team to a Super Bowl in year one. This is a really entertaining edition of Hard Knocks. I'm really enjoying it.
0: So I thought last night's episode was as good a Hard Knocks episode as we have seen in a long, long time. And it opens with Mike McDonald throwing Derek Hall, who's a guy they drafted a couple of years ago, the Seahawks, developed, they gave him a second contract, he had a sack in the Super Bowl. He is a personality and one of the stars of this show. He kicked Derek Hall out of practice after warning him, you're getting too close to the quarterback, don't touch the quarterback. And after a second time in the backfield, he kicked him out, and Hall's complaining. And Mike McDonald, mild-mannered on the podium, says, basically, I don't care, get out of here. And with some bleep bombs, says, like, no, you don't understand. I'm the guy running practice. Get the bleep out of here. There's great stuff with him and Mitch Johnson, the Spurs head coach who visited for a day. This episode was so good as well because the Seahawks pull back the curtain and you see John Schneider, the GM, workshopping, hey, if we sign Terrion Arnold with all these felonies over his head, how do we frame this? And then he's talking to Jalen Milroe and then he's kind of pitching it to McDonald. And then you actually see at the end of this episode, the workout with Terrion Arnold.
1: Mm-hmm.
0: And it's a cliffhanger. Like, here's this great team. We've been talking about their culture, McDonald's culture. They won the Super Bowl because of this culture. Now do they upset the culture and sign this guy? It was like, it was really, really good filmmaking. And Mike McDonald, to me, is the star.
1: I couldn't agree with you more. You're always a star in my book, buddy. Thanks for your time. I'll see you later this afternoon.
0: Thank you, bud. Are you going, let's coordinate, are you going quarter zip? Are you doing golf shirt? What are you doing?
1: Hoodie. I'm going to go hoodie, okay. Hoodie golf short. Yeah. Hoodie golf short.
0: Browns time. Hoodie or golf?
1: It's light blue at the moment.
0: Okay. Thanks. Yeah. Just need to coordinate. Okay.
1: All right, buddy. See ya.
0: See you soon.
1: Bye. There he goes. Mr. Siciliano. Radio voice, your Cleveland Browns that you hear right here on The Fan. You'll be able to hear the Browns and the Bears on Saturday right here on The Fan. Thing or not a thing coming up next, Bishop and Friends, right here on The Fan.
2: 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We just are. 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
25: So in October of last year, Mark Walter, who's the CEO of the Guggenheim Partners, part of the ownership group that includes the Los Angeles Dodgers, bought the controlling stake in the Los Angeles Lakers at a $10 billion valuation. Well, as you may have heard this morning, Ramona Shelburne of ESPN had the news that Walter is selling the Los Angeles Lakers to the duo of former Disney CEO Bob Iger and Josh Kushner, American businessmen of, yes, that Kushner family, for a record $12.5 billion. Pretty good, you know, make out of Mark Walter in just a couple of months. Sportico had the numbers, I think it was 2 months ago, that the Warriors were the highest valued NBA franchise at $11.3 billion. So this exceeds that. Shelburne's reporting has that Eisner and Kushner were looking at an expansion franchise in Las Vegas, then over the last week made this aggressive bid for the LA Lakers. Thing or not a thing?
1: So here, just in the last couple of minutes, Bill Simmons, who's pretty dialed in on all things NBA, says, tweeted, Kushner Iger weren't sure they could get the Vegas expansion team, so they pivoted to buy Walter's majority Lakers stake, around 78%, for like $9.5 billion, and got an iconic NBA franchise. Still most shocking NBA sale in a long time. The Lakers got flipped. Yeah, it's stunning. It's a stunning turn of events. I guess all of our assumption was that the Guggenheim Group and Walter, who owned the Dodgers, would own the Lakers, and they would walk hand in hand on all of this. But this is a $2 billion profit, about like that, for Walter in a year. Pretty dang good return on investment. Just conspiracy bow for a second. You think maybe Walter's like, gosh, it's much easier to win this baseball thing. This NBA thing can be tough. Like, we got Luka, but we got this hard cap. We can't retain LeBron. We can't pay for guys because we can only pay for so many guys. We had to pay Austin Reeves. Like, we can't compete with Oklahoma City and San Antonio. Like, it is an iconic franchise, but it's hard to imagine a championship there anytime soon. Meantime, I've got this Dodgers thing that's pretty easy. We just keep doing what we're doing over here. That was in my head. I just thought, gosh, I can make $2 billion and I can pivot out of, you know, owning one of the two iconic NBA franchises in order to make a bunch of money, and I'll just put my attention on the Dodgers. But it's a fascinating story.
0: $2 billion in 14 months. Pretty good work. Pretty good. If you can find it. I didn't even realize. I don't know where I was. Maybe I was out. I didn't realize the Lakers got sold, and this is the second time they've been sold in the past 18 months. I had no clue that the Buss family, I don't remember that at all. Like I said, maybe I wasn't here for those shows or whatnot, but I didn't realize that they had even been sold once. I think the thing in that, Sportico said that the Golden State Warriors were worth more than the Lakers. How is that even possible?
1: They own their stadium.
2: Newest stadium, I think, in the league. The Chase Center is?
1: Yeah.
0: So the Lakers lease their...
1: Yeah, that with Staples.
0: The Staples.
1: Yeah.
0: I guess that makes a little sense, but still, you would think that the Lakers, that brand, is just so iconic and powerful. I would think you would also almost believe that the Knicks would be, like, number two just because of the market and whatnot, but I guess that's different. Maybe it'd be different now after them winning a championship. But good job out of this, out of the Walter, what'd you say, the Guggenheim Group?
1: Yeah.
0: For making that money that fast.
2: Yeah, Jimmy Dolan will sell the Laker or sell the Knicks when they pry it out of his cold, dead hands.
1: Yeah.
2: Wonder what the valuation of that franchise or what it would go for. Because the Knicks are third on this Sportico NBA valuation list at $9.85 billion.
1: Well, you also get Madison Square Garden. He also owns the Rangers and he owns the venue.
2: Yeah. So that's probably most if we were to do an honest assessment. But if I'm James Dolan, I'm not interested in telling you what all that is worth. Choose your adventure here. The case for AB in the Hall of Fame or more NBA news as it relates to LeBron and Christmas?
1: You could do AB.
2: On the Speakeasy podcast with former Eagle LeSean McCoy, Shady tried to make the case that AB should be a first ballot Hall of Famer.
3: AB should be on there, though, because, like, this might sound crazy, but Jerry Rice or AB, I mean, like, yo, I'm taking AB.
1: Jeez.
3: Yeah.
4: What did you just say?
3: Jerry Rice or Antonio Brown? I'm taking Antonio Brown.
8: Keep going. Keep on.
3: I don't care.
4: Thank you guys for watching the Speakeasy.
3: Boys out the mud. We got LeSean McCoy.
4: What?
3: Bro, y'all,
8: I'm not going to get distracted.
3: Y'all can't. All right. That's one. Two is y'all acting like, what am I saying wrong? What can Jerry Rice do that AB can't do? Everything.
4: Jerry Rice got, what, three Super Bowls?
3: What?
8: He got the Super Bowl.
4: 1,000 yards.
8: Bump the Super Bowl.
4: He's got,
8: Jerry Rice,
4: he had 1,000 yard receiving season at 40. 42, bro. Like, 42.
3: Yeah, my man. Hey, you don't think AB can do that? See, y'all talking like that because AB's career.
8: Yes, your career makes you.
3: Okay.
2: Antonio Brown is eligible for the Hall of Fame in their class of 2027. Thing or not a thing.
1: That's just stupid. That's just so ignorant. Just leave Jerry Rice. Here's the problem. This is what I would say to aspiring, and I suppose LeSean McCoy is more than aspiring in that he has a podcast of some level of popularity. You lose your argument with the ignorant comment of bringing in Jerry Rice. Jerry Rice is on a list with Jim Brown and Lawrence Taylor as the greatest football player ever, regardless of position. He's on that list. So just leave that out of it and then make the Antonio Brown case, which is a pretty good case. It's a pretty good case. He's a multiple-time first-team All-Pro. The Hall is supposed to kind of leave out the off-field stuff, which with him is a lot. You know, they're not social, they're not political social polices. That's not what it is. It's what you did on the field. So on the field, he's really close, honestly, very close. But you lose us as soon as you bring in Jerry Rice into the equation, which is just utterly insane.
0: These are Antonio Brown's career stats. 928 receiving receptions, 12,291 receiving yards, and 83 touchdowns.
1: Mm-hmm.
0: Very good numbers. These are Jerry Rice's career stats after the age of 30. 939 career receptions after 30, 12,622 yards, and 94 touchdowns.
1: Yeah.
0: But we talked yesterday about clicks versus coverage.
1: Yeah.
0: This is the problem when you say something so stupid
1: yes.
0: and outlandish that you lose the point you're trying to make. And his point isn't terrible. Antonio Brown was great. He had a six-year span that was awesome, and he would do everything on the football field for you. As much as I hate the Pittsburgh Steelers, I loved watching him play football when he was at his best. But now, nobody wants to believe your argument because you said something so foolish.
1: 100%. Yep. Yeah, he lost the forest through the trees. Yeah, just on Antonio Brown, guys, real quickly, four-time first-team All-Pro, seven-time Pro Bowler, Super Bowl champion. That sounds like a Hall of Famer. I mean, that's kind of Hall of Famer-ish. There's no question you could say, for a certain point, Antonio Brown's the best at his position in the league for a stretch, certainly on a very short list. So he probably is a Hall of Famer, but you just lose it when you say something as silly as putting Jerry Rice's name in it. That's just utter nonsense. Jerry Rice had like a 20-some touchdown season in the middle of the 80s when you could dock guys' receivers' heads off. And you had to worry about guys like Steve Atwater taking your head off. Like, and he did that then. So just stop with that. You lost us all with that. Final hour on a first Friday. Mike Petragula going to join us on the Bengals coming up at 11:30. We kick it off with a little Hey Guys. That is next. Bishop and Friends right here on The Fan.
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7: Good morning, I'm Eric Reeser. Less than a year after being sold by the Buss family, the Lakers are being dealt again. Former Disney CEO Bob Iger and Josh Kushner have claimed the Lakers for $12.5 billion, a new record in North American sports. The now previous owner, Mark Walter, bought the Lakers in October of last year at a $10 billion valuation. ESPN says Kushner and Iger were looking into an expansion team in Vegas, then pivoted to Los Angeles. In the NFL, the Bengals begin the preseason tomorrow night, hosting the Lions at 7. Zach Taylor says Joe Burrow, Ja'Marr Chase, and T. Higgins will play in that game, but in limited action. The Browns open the preseason at the Bears on Saturday. It'll be either Shedeur Sanders or Deshaun Watson to make the start. Hear Browns preseason football right here on The Fan Saturday at 1 o'clock. 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
10: All right, final hour on a First Friday Miracle edition of the program. 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Mike Petraglia coming up in 27 minutes from now on the Bengals side of things as they debut in preseason play tomorrow night. We kick off the hour with a little bit of Hey Guys. Hit it, fellas.
8: Bishop and Friends present. Nothing is off limits. Your participation is required. Just use the hashtag HeyGuys and ask anything you want. Do it now.
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7: I just saw this in our YouTube chat, and Buckeye Chuck is scratching me where I itch. Hey guys, Ohio Stadium needs a complete overhaul. What's the percentage of the existing stadium that needs to be kept that the fans would expect? The bell tower, the rotunda, and gut the rest?
10: We had, Reese, I can't remember if you were in this incarnation of the program or if it was Threes and I at that point, but we had an architect from Cincinnati who was a Buckeye grad who sent us like what he would do with the shoe. I still have it in my email somewhere. It's really fascinating. But, you know, he had all this plans of like connecting south, you know, the south stands with the rest of it. And so that it was all an inclusive experience. I mean, we had Ross Bjork on with us on Friday and we talked about the shoe and he said something to the effect of, look, we're always going to be improving the shoe. And it goes to that line the great John Cooper told me, you buy an old house, you're buying an old house. In other words, you're always going to be fixing it. I don't know how. I think it's the most complicated thing on Ross's plate. And I say that acknowledging that Ross is trying to navigate college football and college athletics in 2026. But I think the shoe is really tough. I think it's a really tough one because you're at a point now where folks' demand for their in-stadium experience has never been greater. The shoe is still magical, but it also is old and rickety, and it needs a bunch of investment. And in order to make money off of it, there's money you have to put into it. So, yeah, clock tower for sure. I mean, let's just say we lived in a dream world, the dream world where everybody had money and everybody Scrooge McDuck swimming in gold coins. You would probably close it and build a modern horseshoe is probably what you would do. And you'd have a rotunda and you'd have a clock tower and you'd have it be new but retro feeling. That's probably what you could do. But this is a state university, and building a stadium is a $2 billion minimum, probably, if you try to do something like that, $5 billion process. So you're just going to keep putting Band-Aids on this thing over and over again. But yes, all of the things that he mentioned are critical to that you'd want to keep. You want to keep all of those things, and I think that they will. I think this is a complicated one. I don't even know if I answered his question. I don't even know. Yes, keep the rotunda, keep the clock tower, for sure. But remember, it was initially a horseshoe. It's not really a horseshoe anymore. I mean, it kind of sort of still is from the top. But I mean, with the south stands there, that part of it's kind of gone anyway. So it's complicated is the long and short of it.
0: So I believe most fans would accept nothing less than keeping the shell. They would want to keep the whole shell of the horseshoe and then just redo everything inside. I don't think that's cost effective at all. No. And I don't think, quite frankly, Bo, as you, I don't think Ohio State should worry about the fans in this, because I don't think Ohio State wants to be going on the road and playing games elsewhere. So I would build a brand new one, a replica, at some point when you get to that point. I don't know if you're at that point yet or not. And I think the shoe is like protected under some historical.
10: It is, yeah.
0: Rules, so you couldn't bulldoze the shoe. You could use it for other purposes. I don't know where you would put the stadium. I don't know where you get it so it's accessible to everything and kids on campus and walking distance, right, and all of that. But buildings go away. There's going to be a time when Wrigley goes bye-bye. There's going to be a time when Fenway goes bye-bye. There's going to be a time where Madison Square Garden goes bye-bye, and we already saw Yankee Stadium go away. So eventually, Father Time is undefeated even for stuff like this. The shoe's going to have to go bye-bye at some point.
10: Reese, go ahead, and then I have something popped into my head. Go ahead, your thoughts on the question.
7: Well, I think you all know my thoughts on the question.
10: Yeah.
7: Like, obviously, the most important thing for me were to be to keep that rotunda. Mm-hmm. But I think with it being as old as it is, there's only a certain amount, it's only a matter of time before you've got to rethink it. Like, you can build again as long as it keeps that shape. It's going to have to come down at some point. Now, that might be 20, 30 years down the road, but it can't stay the way it is forever. You can keep trying, but eventually the conversation will be have to had, and there will be a conversation about what you do even with the historic marker that's on it, because this is still going to have to house 80, 90,000 people on consistent Saturdays in the fall. And then what they want to do with it out of football season, it's going to dictate, like, you want more concerts, you want more things. Mm-hmm. It's got to be amenable, and that just doesn't come with small fixes.
10: No, and so I was thinking about this because when you mentioned Wrigley, what cathedrals are left? Wrigley, mm-hmm. Fenway, Lambeau-ish, not really. I mean, that's not original Lambeau.
0: The Rose Bowl.
10: I mean, Michigan Stadium's in a hole, so it's like they basically just have a hole that they built stuff around. It's not like a standing above the ground structure. Like, how many old cathedrals are left? I mean, the shoe is one of them. I mean, am I missing some obvious ones? There might be something I'm missing. I can't think of any.
0: I don't know how much it's used, but the LA Coliseum is still standing, correct?
10: That's a good one. Yep, that's a good one.
7: I just keep going to, like, the Rose Bowl and the LA Coliseum, and I say, well, those are historical, and they've done a lot to keep it. The Coliseum gets, what, 30% tarped off on USC football Saturdays? The Rose Bowl, you can hear a pin drop when the Bruins play football. This cathedral that we have in Columbus seats 90,000 plus consistently. And it just, the use of it is so much more than some of those other buildings, even with NFL stadiums that are kind of old. The capacity at Ohio Stadium is consistently used.
10: The historical part of it's going to be a tricky one, too. You know, I mean, even if you put like an exoskeleton and tried to keep, again, it goes back to the John Cooper line.
7: They do that already.
10: They've done it already. And honestly, like, an old house is an old house. I've always thought that, to me, like, if they were going to try to keep it and maximize the revenue that could be created off of it, that at some point, like, all of B-Deck goes away and that all becomes suites. Because, you know, a lot of that seating isn't great anyway. So is that something where you take that entire B-Deck and make it all suites and you sell those for a premium and your capacity comes way down to like 80, but you have a premium experience for all? I mean, this is one of the boom towns in America, for crying out loud, and there's more Buckeye alumni than ever. There's plenty of people can afford it. I saw this when I was down in Tallahassee this spring, and I saw what Florida State was doing to Doak. I mean, they played 1 year down there, and Doak Campbell was built probably 30 years ago. I mean, it's a spectacular. Do a Google search. If you're in front of a computer, just look at what Doak Campbell Stadium looks like. It's stunning what they've done with it. It looks like Camelot. But they closed it, a portion of it, for a year so that they could renovate one entire side because they had to find ways to create more revenue, so they needed more premium seating. So, like, that's the same thing Ross has got to do. That's why you're going to have seats in the south stands now. Like, that's part of that, too. So, it's a tricky one.
0: This is such an interesting conversation because we want to hold on to these historical things, yeah. But yet a pro stadium becomes 20 years old and we're like, I got to get rid of it. Ain't good enough anymore. On to the next one.
10: Dude, the Braves built Turner Field for the 96 Olympics. They're out of it.
0: It's already gone.
10: The Georgia Dome was opened in the early 90s. Gone. The Rangers are in what, their third stadium in the last 30 years?
0: Look at the Cleveland Browns. Stadium was built in what, 1999? Yeah. They're already late moving 90s. On.
7: So yeah. I think the Big Red Rebuild, Big Red Rebuild, they're doing it in Nebraska, I think might be somewhat applicable to Ohio Stadium, where you have a fan base that constantly sells that place out.
10: Yeah.
7: They're going to have the South and West Seating Bowl just demolished.
10: Oh, so is that what they're doing?
7: That's what Nebraska's doing. So they're going to have this season, and then likely in the next season, they're going to have a third of that stadium unavailable.
10: That real quick, and we'll continue with the Hey Guys after this quick timeout. When Ross was on with us last week, did you guys also pick up where he talked about, like, St. John and all of that, mm-hmm. and, like, that corridor?
0: I definitely heard it.
10: Like, what do you got to do? Like, corridor that they can't really use. Like, what do you do with that?
0: Real quick on your thing, Reese. Can Ohio State, in today's landscape, afford to lose 30,000 tickets and the money that comes from that?
10: Here's what they could do. When the new Brown Stadium gets built, they could play some home games up there.
7: The show can go on the road.
10: You could do that
7: for a little while.
10: For a year.
0: But that's going to cost you as well. Like, you can't.
10: It is.
0: I don't know.
7: That's why they're saying $500 million.
0: I would just build.
7: And I'm thinking to myself, it's going to be a little bit more than that.
0: I would find somewhere on campus. I don't know where that is, but I would find somewhere and build new. And once it's ready to go, you can switch operations.
10: Andy says bulldoze the shot and put the shoe there.
7: Well,
10: it's good practice.
7: There are bad ideas. That's not one of them.
10: We'll continue with Hey Guys coming up next. Bishop and Friends right here on The Fan.
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30: Your Wednesday forecast is trending much drier today after we had multiple rounds of severe thunderstorms yesterday. Highs right around the low 80s, and you'll have a light breeze to get you through the rest of the afternoon. But we do still have a chance of seeing some isolated showers and storms continued for your Wednesday forecast. Tonight, trending much drier as well with lows right around the 60s. I'm your 10 Weather Impact meteorologist, Lily Aldridge, 97.1 The Fan.
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10: Mike Petrangelo is going to join us coming up in 11 minutes on the Bengals as they open preseason play tomorrow night. Time to return to the Hey Guys. Hit it, fellas.
33: So JB had this question in the YouTube chat. He goes, hey guys, and he remarks that he should have asked this right after, Bo, your trip to Montana. But his question is, what part of your adult self do you most closely resemble your dad? He says, personally, he has a love of history that he got from his father.
10: Oh, man. For all of the differences that I have with my father, which there are, it's a long and distinguished list, The one thing I would say is I think it was very important for him that he raised us to be, you know, good men, good fathers, good husbands, all of that type of thing. I think he and my mother set a very strong group of guidelines with which we were going to live our life. There was a great deal of discipline. It was a great deal of making sure that we weren't punks. So I've tried to instill a lot of that. I've taken a lot of lessons from my dad on that. I give him hell a lot, but I've taken a lot of lessons from my dad on that, on just how to be a man and how to raise men.
0: It's funny because some ways my dad and I are very different, but in a lot of ways we are very the same. My love of golf comes from my dad, probably my love of sports in general. Thank you for passing along your love of crummy teams, Dad. Appreciate that one. That's been awesome. My excitability, my ability to stay calm in pressure-packed situations. But maybe the thing that I would have to thank my dad for the most is my work ethic, because there's no way I would be doing what I am right now without that.
10: Have you ever beaten him in arm wrestling?
0: We probably haven't tried since I was like 11 years old, so.
33: Neither of us are follically challenged, so I take a great appreciation from him.
0: Well, they say that's from your mom, Reese.
33: For those good genes. Well, I'm going to give him the credit here, though.
10: There you go.
33: We're also both stubborn in the way that, no, my back and knees are fine. Yeah, I'm getting older, but we can still run on it. No, it's fine. It's just pain, and it's temporary, and we'll run through it. Damn, what happens after that? Sticking in the YouTube chat. Bake, do you have the button ready? Chimdi Chequa asks, hey guys, who would you guess to be this year's Arvel Reese is number 8?
10: That was so much fun. I'm leaning, after the first week of practice, I'm leaning Earl Little is number 1. I'm leaning that way. As it's early, so don't hold me to that, but I'm leaning that way.
0: That's a good one. That's one that crossed my mind. The first one that crossed my mind was Devin Sanchez is 6, but I think everybody knows that already.
10: Yeah.
0: And then I was thinking Devin McCune is number 3, but it sounds like there's a lot of people talking about him, so people will know that. I'm going to go with another one that was talked about last week that we even talked about, and Bo, you didn't even know the number at the time. And that's Jay Timmons. I think people are going to know Jay Timmons is 25 pretty quick.
10: Yeah. No, that was one. Yeah, because I was like, why is Bo Jackson on defense? Yeah.
33: I'm going to go with James Smith is number 3. He's going to be everywhere on the field, I think, and they're going to love hearing from him. Buckeye fans will.
10: Yeah. Yeah.
33: Staying in the YouTube chat, Connor asks, hey guys, it's Hail Mary time. You got JJ out left with triple coverage versus Chris Henry Jr. outright with double. Who's the ball going to?
10: The answer with this Ohio State offense is always the ball goes to number 4. I don't care if he has an entire pack of Wolverines trying to cover him. The ball goes to number 4. I haven't seen Chris Henry do anything in college yet. The expectations are through the roof. He looks impressive as heck. Big physical frame, all of those things. You guys heard what Chris Carter said about Jeremiah, right? Like, he's going to the Hall of Fame. He was on Eisen show. He's like, he's going to the Hall of Fame. That's so much. So much. He said he's a combination of Calvin Johnson and Julio Jones.
33: Who gets their first, Jeremiah or AB?
0: Hopefully Jeremiah is not eligible here for about 20 years. So
10: yeah.
0: I think the correct answer is always Jeremiah. I don't think you can go wrong in either of that. But when I hear that question, you know, the first thing I thought was Devin McCune's wide open down the middle.
10: Someone's open.
33: Someone's not being covered.
0: Yeah. Three's wide open in the middle there. Hit him. Or maybe one. Maybe it's Brandon Ennis.
33: Ace asks in the YouTube chat, hey guys, I'm having KFC popcorn chicken for lunch today. It went away years ago, and I'm very glad it's back. What's a long-lost fast food item you would like to see make a comeback?
10: Oh, okay, I got one. Apparently, it's not on their menu anymore, and I haven't eaten at this establishment in a very, very long time, but I was trying to... So, for whatever reason, my boys just... the idea of Arby's, they just think it's gross. And I'm like, actually, Arby's is pretty great. As I remembered, it was pretty great. Now, the last time I had it, I had heartburn so bad that I went to the ER thinking I was having an appendectomy. So I haven't had it since then, and that was about 10 years ago. Truly, that happened. Middle of the night, I just got up. I'm like, I gotta go to the ER. I think I'm going to have an appendectomy. I'm going to die. My wife and kids are at the condo. I had to drive myself. It was nuts. She's like, what'd you have for dinner? And I said, well, this. And she's like, well, I think you're having indigestion. And sure enough, I did. Long story short, I used to eat Arby's once a week in college. It was on Saturday mornings before college football. And we would get the Arby's melt. I'd always get two Arby melts. And I don't think they make those anymore. I was looking at their menu because I was trying to, this is something we've talked about all summer with the boys. I'm like, I'm going to get you some Arby's. I think you're going to like it. I think you're going to, it's going to be better than you think. They just see like the cheese and the beef and it just doesn't work for them. I'm like, I'm telling you, this is pretty good. But I know they're not going to like the beef and cheddar because they're not going to want the onion bun. So I was like, the Arby's melt was just, it was just a beef and cheddar with just a normal bun. But I don't think they have it on the menu anymore. So that's the first thing that came to mind. And that's something that I suppose I could reverse engineer it maybe with Arby's sauce and just a big beef. Maybe that would do it. I don't know.
0: So the first one that comes to my mind, just because I remember it being such a big deal, was the McDonald's pizza. Although I don't think it was very good, actually.
10: Boy, I have no recollection of that.
0: The one thing that I love, and it comes and goes, because Taco Bell does this a lot on their menu, it comes and goes. I love the stacker from Taco Bell, which is just kind of like a, I don't know, it's kind of like a folded up quesadilla almost. And they bring it back for a while, and then it goes away, and they bring it back. Just make it part of your menu all the time.
33: For some reason, Baker, you got me thinking about the McSalad shakers. Because when I saw the question, I like looked at like what from the past. I'm like, that's fun. That was, I don't think I ever got a McSalad shaker, but for and I'm looking for 3 years between 2000 and 2003, the Garden Chef and Grilled Chicken Caesar varieties were just in like a Slurpee cup with the lid on it.
0: Do you guys?
10: That's all you needed.
0: Do you guys remember, I think this was a year, maybe two ago, Taco Bell brought back the Mexican pizza for a while and people went crazy?
10: So I loved the I was just going to bring that up. So that was always, it was always two Doritos, whatever, the Doritos tacos and a Mexican pizza. That was always it. It was always the order. And then years ago, I took one of the boys to Taco Bell to get some and I'm like, wait, where's the, what happened to the Mexican pizza? It's gone? Is it still gone or is it back? I have no idea now. I haven't been to Taco Bell in
0: a while. I don't think it's there. And I think they brought it back for a limited time, and that was it.
10: That was it, yeah. That was always the go-to. Good job out of all of you. Go ahead, real quick.
33: It says it's still there at Taco Bell. Yeah, it returned as a permanent item in September of 2022. But I think there have been like ingredient shortages for Taco Bell to make Mexican pizzas at most locations.
10: Okay, good to know, good to know. Great job out of all of you, and good job out of Reese administering all of that. Mike Petraglia on my favorite to win the AFC, the Cincinnati Bengals, opening preseason play tomorrow. We'll get a preview with Mike coming up next. Bishop and Friends right here on The Fan.
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10: 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That's where you can find him. He's one of the best in the business on it. Mike, I'm looking at all these preseason polls of NFL teams and power rankings and all of this, and I look at the Bengals and I just go, gosh, I think that's the best team in the AFC. I just don't see many holes, and I know people are worried about the health, but when you're doing preseason stuff, you can't really worry about those things. What am I missing? You've seen this team every day in training camp. Do they look like a team that can go win the Super Bowl to you?
12: Yes, because of their defense. I am one person who is buying in to the hype over Dexter Lawrence and Boye Mafe. Those two alone, I can tell you, Bo, have transformed the defense into a below, maybe an average to below average defense, into a unit capable of disrupting on every single down or close to it. And they didn't have that last year. Plus, if Cassius Howell is the rookie I think he's going to be out of Texas A&M, the defending SEC Defensive Player of the Year, they've got depth. They've not only got the playmakers, but I think they've got quality depth that they did not have before. And in the offseason, Al Golden, the defensive coordinator, and Duke Tobin talked about having wave after wave of defensive pressure, something that they had lacked in the last several years on defense. And I think they have it now, and I've seen it in training camp. And yes, it's only training camp, but based on what I've seen, I think the defensive unit is legit. I think their secondary has had some pieces added to it, namely Brian Cook is the safety. But DJ Turner and Dax Hill are coming into their own. And I do think that they have some depth back there as well. So I think they're in terrific shape defensively. And if they can only give their offense the ball maybe once a game, or if they can generate a couple of turnovers here and there, that will take some of the pressure off of the offense.
10: Mike, you nailed it. Like, all you got to, you don't have to be the number one defense in the NFL. You just got to get a couple of stops here and there and let Joe and the boys cook, and then away you go. You know, a lot of teams in the NFL will say, look, it's iron sharpens iron, our ones against our ones, and this is one best v best. But down there, for really since Burrow's been there, it's been a one-sided show. You talk about that defense. Are there some examples in camp that you've seen of that defense frustrating an offense that I think has as many weapons as anybody in the league?
12: Dexter Lawrence. I mean, he is like beating up Ted Karras. And I think Ted Karras has held his own really at times, done the best he possibly can. But he's pushed Ted back into Joe Burrow several times in training camp. And then I'd say Jonathan Allen has fed off of Dexter Lawrence. He is free agent, obviously, from Washington and Minnesota. And he's come in, and he looks like a re-energized defensive lineman. And he is a classic three-technique, get-after-the-passer type of defensive tackle. And he can really help. B.J. Hill has been out. He's been on the PUP list after dealing with an ankle injury and surgery in the offseason. He's close to returning. And then you have T.J. Slayton, who has looked much better, much more athletic this camp than he did. Last year he looked a little bit slow, and it seemed like to me with T.J. Slayton, the free agent,

0: and you're following this on a daily basis, so maybe there's somebody that I'm missing. I acknowledge that it's entirely possible. Did they have everybody back offensively?
1: Pretty much, yes, they do. For the first time in Joe Burrow's time in Cincinnati, he knows who all five offensive linemen are going into training camp. And so far, so good, knock wood. Nobody's been hurt, so it's Ted Karras at center. You have Dylan Fairchild and Dalton Reisner as the guards. You have Orlando Brown Jr. and Amarius Mims as the tackles. When you can slot those guys in and feel confident about those five guys, which they do, that's a great position for Joe Burrow to be in. Mike Gesicki's the tight end with Drew Sample as the blocking tight end. Eric Gall is coming back from a knee injury, but he looks really good. They're going to rely on him quite a bit at the tight end position. Then you have Jamar T, Andre Yosavash, and the rookie Colby Young out of Georgia has looked really good in training camp so far. They are very deep. And Chase Brown. I haven't even mentioned Chase Brown, who, by the way, Bo, has been the best offensive player in training camp. He really has been. He has looked like he is the most ready to start the season. He looks most improved from last year to this year. Explosive out of the backfield. It looks like he's ready to be add that new dimension to the Bengals offense that they've really been waiting for the last couple of seasons.
0: Buddy, this is why, I don't see any holes. I just don't. To me, they look like the best team in the AFC, and I think that they should be the favorite in the North. And I work with the Browns, obviously, in the NFL, so I can't bet on things. But if I could, I would put some soft earned on this team to win it because I just don't see anything. And then you've got Burrow. It feels like, and again, 30,000 feet, your boots on the ground. It feels like Joe, when I hear him talk publicly, Mike, it feels like he knows he's got everything he needs now.
1: Yeah, I think so. I think that's a great point. That's what he asked for at the end of last season when they were just going through a disastrous year. And the front office went out and did what it needed to do. You can say what you want about the Brown family, about Duke Tobe and all of that. They made the moves this offseason to give Zach Taylor and Joe Burrow everything they need to succeed. And, you know, Joe Burrow has been asked, does this season feel like the 2019 LSU Tigers? And he's like, yeah, in a lot of ways it does, but we have to go out there and prove it. We have to go out there against other NFL caliber teams. You know, college is one thing, but the NFL is another. And he knows it's going to be a test every single week. But I think this team has been through the wars, been through the losing, been through not making the playoffs the last 3 years. I think they are of the right mindset if they are healthy and if Joe Burrow can make that transition to more under center. There's been a lot of talk about that in training camp, that the Bengals look like they've struggled at times under center. If he can iron that little wrinkle out about the offense, I don't see anything really stopping this team this year.
0: Mike, so then the question comes back to Zach, right?
1: Yeah.
0: Would this be the first time that he is going to start to – and the Brown family, incredibly patient with coaches. We know that. You know, Joe has a good relationship with Zach. But is now the pressure flipped to him? Like, it's here's all the toys. It's time to go play in the sandbox.
1: I don't think there's any doubt about that, Bo. I mean, Zach needs to go out and demonstrate that this is not – a 1-3 team coming out of the gate. And you've got games against Tampa Bay, at Houston, at Pittsburgh, home to Jacksonville. That's not easy. And, you know, Tampa Bay is going through a little bit of a transition, but they still have Baker at quarterback. I still like the way they are constructed as an organization. Houston's defense is Houston's defense. Is C.J. Stroud ready to start this season? They get off the slow starts, so they certainly, with DeMeco Ryans as the head coach, they have something to prove in September. I think that is their home opener. Pittsburgh is Pittsburgh. Mm-hmm. I think Pittsburgh is going to take a step back with Mike McCarthy as the head coach this year. We'll see, though. I mean, Aaron Rodgers is Aaron Rodgers. We'll see if they get their stuff together in the preseason and are ready to go. And

0: And Jacksonville showed last year that they are again a team on the rise. This is Trevor Lawrence 2.0, and I think they are going to be a formidable opponent. So those first four games, we're going to find out from Zach Taylor if this year is indeed different. No more slow starts. That cannot happen this year, and there's no excuse for it to happen.
1: Our guest is Mike Petraglia. He joins us on the Bryan Heating Cooling Systems Fan Guest Hotline. Mike, a ton of Bengal fans here in Central Ohio out there listening. Folks, those of you who are listening, you can tell Mike knows what he's talking about. Mike, where can folks get your content?
0: All right, I have a preview of what to look for the Bengals-Lions preseason opener tomorrow night. That's up on clnscincy.com, clnscincy.com. 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
1: You're the best, buddy. Incredible stuff. Thank you so much for your time.
0: Anytime, Bo. Take care.
1: All right, you too. That's Mike Petraglia. I'm telling you, I don't understand it. Like, people have them fifth, sixth in the AFC. Go look at the roster. I guess, to me, like, if you're doing a preseason power ranking or whatever, you're having dialogue around a team, you can't forecast injury before it happens. They're returning everybody on offense. Their defensive line is now one of the better ones in the league. Like, pull up the R-Lads and just look at who's playing there. That Cincinnati team, if they can stay healthy, it's a big if, but if they can, look out. You're officially endorsing three things coming up next. Bishop and Friends, right here on The Fan.
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3: Considering we've never not carried one, yes. The answer is yes. The Fan. Ohio State football. Training camp report.
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5: I know we have Isaiah coming back. We have Bo coming back. We've added Jacoby. We have Legend. We have Turbo. Okay, we got these pieces. But, like, if we're going to get to where we need to go, we need a high level of play at that running back position. So this is critical. And both of those guys didn't practice in the spring. The good news is they both had very good freshman campaigns. But, like, here's where you got to take the next step. You know, I think about J.K. Dobbins in year two. Unbelievable freshman year. Solid second year, ridiculous junior year, right? And so we've had guys in a program, very good freshman year, and I'm not going to say sophomore slump, but that second year was okay. And then the third year, they turned it on. Well, we can't afford to do that in that room this year. This has got to be a huge year for those guys. That's certainly an area that, you know, we got to get great production from this season.
4: We'll have more after this.
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4: You previously heard Ryan Day speak on the importance of the running backs this season. Bo Jackson's back after becoming Ohio State's fifth true freshman to run for 1,000 yards, and his classmate Isaiah West has impressed early in fall camp.
5: Well, first off, you can see his body. You can see the work he's put in. Had a tremendous offseason. You know, one of the best in the whole building. Consistency. And when he was in there last year, he showed some real good things. So we want him to take the next step.
4: West has wowed those who go against him every day, including linebacker Peyton Pierce.
10: He's very explosive. He'll be in the gap, then he'll pop out, and it's like he's there, and then he's gone. And so he's super twitchy, and he had a heck of an offseason. He's super strong and fast. Like, it's just hard because he's an explosive back. And so as long as he gets to that second level and starts breaking those tackles, like, he'll have a heck of a season and have some crazy, crazy plays.
4: The season opener for the Buckeyes is September 5th versus Ball State. We'll have another report tomorrow. This is Tyler Danberg on the Ohio State Sports Network from Learfield.
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1: All right, Reese, what end of the poll today?
2: 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It asks, who will lead the Ohio State Buckeyes in carries this season? Your options are Bo Jackson, Isaiah West, Jacoby Jackson, and Legend Bay. 78% say Bo Jackson, 20% say Isaiah, and there's a smattering for Legend. But Jacoby Jackson's getting none.
1: It'll be Bo. It'll be Bo. That's the way that'll go. But I do think Isaiah West is going to get a lot of carries.
15: I thought it was interesting just hearing that training camp report there in the break and the clip from Ryan that Tyler Danberg played about, well, we've had some guys come in, J.K. Dobbins, Trivia. You know, we've had some guys come in. They had great first years, and then they had a little bit of a sophomore slump. It didn't go unnoticed by me with everything that happened at the beginning of training camp.
1: All the pieces matter, Bake. You know that. Pay attention to all of it. It is a First Friday. Let's get you officially endorsed.
3: 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Officially endorsed. Because everyone deserves two Fridays.
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16: Drink for the wrong reasons. My generation, we drink because it's good. Because it feels better than unbuttoning your collar. Because we deserve it. We drink because it's what men do.
1: I suppose you could use this, for lack of a better term, mixer for if you wanted it with either vodka, and the High Bank vodka would be perfect. It's the best vodka in the planet. You could also use it, the way I did it was with bourbon. But here's what it is. Bootsy actually turned me onto this. So my niece works for a company, and I'm sure you've seen it, Liquid Death. You've seen it out and about. They have a Pop-Tarts flavored tea that has very minimal sugar in it. I want to say it's like 2 grams, maybe less, of sugar in it. But a Pop-Tarts flavored iced tea. So you take that in a, like a 16 ounce, like Yeti or whatever those are, like 16 ounces of that, load it with ice, pour that in, and then 2 ounces of, I went bourbon. The time I did it, I used Woodford, but whatever your bourbon of choice, what I had some Woodford around, so I used that. Use that with the Pop-Tarts flavored Liquid Death, and that is dessert in a tumbler. I had it on the golf course last week and was a real treat. So it works as you're officially endorsed if you need a little dessert in a large tumbler as you're navigating the hot weather here in Central Ohio that we've had, and certainly to recover from what happened around here yesterday. Time for three things on a first Friday. Hit it, guys.
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1: All right, number one for me. So I fired up this year's version of the NCAA college football. I had a little bit of time last night. The boys were at various practices, and we had finished dinner, so I had a little bit of time. I'm like, I'm going to play. So I played Ohio State, Ball State to open the season, went swimmingly, crushed them as would be expected. I get to the second game, and I'm getting back into it, and I'm an old guy, so I'm only on varsity. Like, I'm not even on All-American or Heisman or any of these levels. I'm just on varsity. Like, this shouldn't be that hard. Guys, I couldn't even play the Texas game. I couldn't even play it. I could not move the ball. Arch Manning was like Michael Vick. Anywhere I got near him, guys just bounced off him. He was completing passes anytime he wanted. Every third and nine was a gain of 15. I threw 16 picks. I'm like, I can't. What has happened? Either that game got really hard, or I just got old and suck. I don't know what happened, but I tried for 45 minutes last night to play the game against Texas, and I kept turning it off because I'm down 21-0 at half. I've thrown three picks with Julian. I don't know what the hell's going on. So either I suck or the game got hard. I don't know.
2: So they're this year's version of NC State.
1: Maybe. I haven't played a season yet to see like who's that team yet. I've just played one game, but I'll be damned if I'm going to lose to Texas like 35-7.
2: Yeah, it can't happen. No, rage quit before it gets too bad. First thing out of me, if you hear tornado sirens today, seek shelter immediately. The Franklin County Emergency Management Service says that they are going to suspend today, August 12th, the statewide test. So if you hear it, it's real. It's a warning. It's an alert. It's an emergency that you should take seriously. No Wednesday noon woos for us because there is inclement weather in the forecast. So everybody be safe out there.
15: Yeah, we talked about the weather yesterday at the top of the show, and it's just crazy seeing more of the pictures coming in. Tody Gurneman posting pictures from over near the Woody Hayes Athletic. Snagglepuss sent us some pictures from down at Berliner, and we already talked about the damage down there. So a lot of people going to be without power. It sounds like some of them maybe till the weekend. So of all times, make sure you're a good neighbor this week and help people out. And as Reese said, some more weather supposedly coming in later today.
1: Jeez. Number two for me, we're going to have this in thing or not a thing, but it was LeBron James returning to Los Angeles. That will be on Christmas Day. The NBA asked him what he wanted, and he said that. And by the way, I'm totally cool with that. He's played on Christmas Day probably for 20 years. I'm totally fine with it. But if you're curious when he'll be returning to Cleveland as a member of the Sixers, that'll be November 6th. It is a Friday. I predict that that will be the first time that he will be booed in Cleveland unanimously since that first season and second season in Miami.
2: Yeah, LeBron at this point gets what he wants. If he asks for it, you give it to him. And for the NBA, like that's a great piece to try to combat the NFL, right? Sixers, yeah. Lakers, try. We also had this, but didn't manage to get to it, with Pete Thamel in an NCAA statement saying they're not going to give a blanket waiver to the class of 2022, despite 2 weeks ago a judge ruled that if you were part of the class of 2022 as part of the five to play five, you get a fifth year. NCAA says no, but this morning a guard from UNC, Seth Trimble, committed to Louisville.
1: So he's a four-year player at North Carolina.
2: Yeah.
1: Like pretty iconic North Carolina player.
2: Yeah, he was former Mr. Basketball in Wisconsin. Like, a big deal that he's going to Louisville in the ACC, despite the NCAA saying, whoa, we're not going to do that. Good luck.
15: Funny how they were all unified against Sorsby, but now, this could help our team. Let's do it. second thing for me, we're going to talk some Ohio State defense tomorrow and replacing some of the guys we talked about today that are doing great things in their NFL training camp. Our interviews from last week at training camp were awesome with James and then James Smith and Matt Patricia and Arthur Smith. So we don't do this very often, but go find them. I know we already talked about it once. Go find them, whether it be our social media or wherever you get your podcasts. There's some great interviews. You are going to enjoy them.
1: And we're past time. We got to get to a meeting with Fish. So we're out of here, kids. Enjoy your first Friday. Act accordingly. Rothman and Ice coming up next. Bishop and Friends right here on The Fan.
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4: Good afternoon, I'm Tyler Danberg. Day 6 of Ohio State's fall camp is in the books. Offensive coordinator Arthur Smith, wideout Brandon Innes, and offensive lineman Austin Sarrivelt and Carson Hinsman are currently meeting with the media. Pair of running backs shed their black stripes Tuesday in Florida transfer Jacoby Jackson and Stanley Jackson Jr., son of former Buckeye quarterback Stan Jackson. Baseball, Guardians visit the Tigers at 6:40. Detroit won Tuesday's series opener 6-4 to stay second in the AL Central. Cleveland's in fourth. Reds are at the White Sox at 7:40 after taking Tuesday's series opener 5-4-10. And in soccer, Columbus Crew bested Puma Azunam 3-2 in PKs Tuesday. MLS play resumes Saturday at Charlotte. 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
0: It's time to add some spice to your nooner. 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Funny. 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This is Rothman and Ice.
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2: And here we go. Welcome back in to another edition of Rothman and Ice. I'm Matty Ice. TLC is on the board doing his thing per usual. And to my right today, ladies and gentlemen, the one and only Dylan Tyer back in the building. DT, good to see you, man. What's been going on?
5: It is excellent to see both of you guys. It's been a minute since I've been able to fill in on this show with you, so I'm very eager. I went down the show sheet. There are a lot of good topics, a lot of good guests today, a lot of football talk, and I'm really excited about that.
2: Football is back, man. It's absolutely back. In my mind, when training camp starts, it's time to roll, man, all the way to the Super Bowl.
5: I'm not going to lie to you. I went out to a restaurant Saturday evening, this past Saturday, and I was sitting there, and they had an old SEC game on the TV from a season or two ago.
2: Yeah.
5: I'm thinking to myself, it would feel really good if that was live right now. I'm ready for football to
2: be back.
5: We're
2: getting close, man.
5: Yeah, we are there. I'm very excited. I've been reading nonstop. I'm on The Athletic reading about all the NFL teams, the Browns, the Bengals, my Bears, of course, your Ravens. I'm ready for it. Yeah.
2: Ready to go. Preseason games start tomorrow. Steelers will play. Bengals will play. Bengals looks like they're going to throw out some of their starters. So, yeah, we're rocking and rolling. You mentioned our lineup for today. 12:30, Adam Schefter will join us, talk all things happening around the NFL. Bunch of unfortunate injuries popping off, so we got a lot to get to with him. 1 o'clock Bengal fans, Ben Baby from ESPN will stop by to talk about all the happenings down in their training camp. And then 1:30, Bobby Carpenter joins us to talk Buckeyes and everything around the world of sports and entertainment. Quick reminder, you miss anything from our show, don't worry, you can always catch up wherever you get your podcast. Just type in Rothman and Ice, everything we do. From noon to 3, we'll be waiting there for you. Subscribe to the podcast as well. So, yeah, you've been out for a little minute, man. I know you've been a lot going on right now. So, what have you been, what's been entertaining, Dylan Tyer? What have you been getting into since the last time we talked to you, man?
5: Oh, man. Well, I think if you listen to The Fan religiously, I've been on a couple of Fan Sports Saturdays waxing poetic about the Odyssey. So, I've been big into the Odyssey. I saw it twice. So, that's something I've really enjoyed during the offseason. Been watching House of the Dragon, just finished that up the other day. I think a little bit disappointing. You're a House of the Dragon
2: guy, right? Okay, so we're on the opposite side of this thing. I absolutely loved season 3.
5: No, we needed more action out of season 3, that's for sure.
2: Really?
5: I'm sick of being dragged along.
2: Okay,
5: episode after
2: the way
5: episode.
2: That they ended season 2, that was a little tough, but I thought they started off season 3 with a banger.
5: They did.
2: We'll talk about it more off the air, because I'm sure people don't really care too much about, you know, our feelings of House of the Dragon.
5: Right.
2: However, I was with you on the Odyssey. I saw it twice as well. Went by myself the second time, man. And I thought
5: that's a way to see the movie.
2: I thought it was really good. Mm-hmm. I did. Like, I know people are saying this is their maybe favorite movie of all time and all that.
5: I wouldn't go that far.
2: I'm not there, but I will definitely hit it with, hey, man, the cast that they had, everybody absolutely delivered. I thought it was a banger of a movie for sure.
5: You're right about that. And I've been big into filling out my Letterboxd this summer. I love watching movies. I love rating the movies on Letterboxd and, you know, adding to my movie watch list. So that's been a big thing. But the number one thing I do during the hockey offseason is golf. I've golfed 46 times this summer.
2: Well, who's counting? But who's counting? TLC, what's up, man? How you feeling today?
6: All right, so I've been known to be a finder of things, and what I got here, Dylan last hosted this show on January 6th, which means we do have an answer to the question of where was Dylan Tyer on January 6th.
2: Mm.
6: He was here.
5: Very well
6: so
5: done.
6: It's
5: thank
6: been,
5: you for that alibi, too.
6: It's been 7 months and almost a week, but it's good to finally see
2: it's
6: you
2: crazy.
6: Again.
2: It's been that long, huh?
5: Yeah.
6: He was a regular fill-in last summer.
2: Yeah. God, I don't know why I felt like you were here.
5: Yeah, I filled in on the show probably 10 times.
6: You can blame Joshua Perry.
5: Yeah, that's true.
2: Shout out to JP.
6: Came in here with his big shoulders and just boxed you out.
5: Do I look okay in this chair, though? Like, okay.
2: Yeah, you look good. You look good. You look good. So, folks, hope you guys are having a great day. We got a lot to unpack. We'll have a lot of fun. Let's start with what's been a bit of an interesting topic, and it's the rivalry, right? Ohio State, Michigan, Big Ten Media Days happen. Kyle Whittingham's up there at the podium. He says, you know what? I'm not going to get too caught up in the hate part of the equation here. And okay, that was, I thought that was a little odd. Before we move forward, what was your reaction to what Whittingham said initially at Big Ten Media Days?
5: I thought it was a little bit lame, right? Like, either way, it stokes the rivalry, which I'm all for. And we've seen this in the past, right? From both sides, does this really matter? Oh, it's just a football game when it comes down to it. But, you know, if I'm a Michigan fan, I probably find that a little bit disappointing, right? I've got this new coach coming in, and he came in, you know, under stranger circumstances than most typically would. And you like to set that tone. I'll tell you this much. It is a polar opposite tone from the one that Ryan Day took when he replaced Urban Meyer. Ryan Day has been, you know, hatred from day one. You know, he and Jim Harbaugh obviously had bad blood with the born on third base comment and all that stuff. But it's a different tactic for sure from Kyle Whittingham. Bryce Underwood said what he said, too. I like that. I prefer the hatred and all that. It's going to be there before too long, I would bet.
2: You brought up Bryce Underwood. So he is now on record about his feelings about the game, and here's where he's at.
1: How do you define the game?
3: It's a blessing to be in. Very physical. Like I said, it's all around taxing mentally. Physically, you got to stay strong mentally. You got to stay strong physically. You can't quit. Can't give up.
1: When you think about your first meeting with Ohio State, what comes to mind?
3: I lost. So it is.
1: Does that drive you?
3: I mean, my goal is to be 1-0 every day. Saturdays, I want to be 1-0. Sundays, I want to be 1-0. Mondays, I want to be 1-0. So that's what drives me.
1: How much different is that game from any other you've played in?
3: It's just another game, just with guys in a different color.
2: All right. I see it. So here's what I'll say. I think everything up to that last answer was fine. Honestly, it can't be just another game. It can't be that. This has been tabbed in the minds of some as the best rivalry in all of sports, not just college football, in all of sports. So I think what's going to happen here is if he plays well in the game, which he didn't last year, but if he plays well this year in the game, this is not going to come back to bite him. However, if he throws out another dud performance, this will, I'm sure, come back in the minds of Michigan fans, and they're going to be looking at him and saying, well, you didn't take the game serious enough, and so that's why you got the result that you got. And so Whittingham, Underwood, both now on record, downplaying a little bit, Dylan, what this game is, and maybe not the importance of it, because I think they understand that, but I don't think they're motivated all the time to focus in on that game every day. Everything's about Ohio State. Hey, we're going to have this. It's just, I don't think they're operating that way. And I think down here, it is no doubt different. I just wonder up there how it's playing amongst that fan base.
5: Maybe they should change the way they think about things, because Ryan Day always says the goal for Ohio State, beat the rival, win the Big Ten, win the national championship. In case you were wondering, Bryce Underwood against Michigan's two biggest rivals last season, Michigan State, he was 8 of 17 passing for 86 yards, 5 carries for 26 yards against Ohio State. 8 of 18 passing for 63 yards and an interception, 6 carries for 1 yard.
2: Yeah. The other part of this for Bryce, too, is this is a dude that grew up in Michigan. Like, grew up in Detroit, played high school there, and all of that, and you're still leaning in that way. It's strange. Julian's saying, camp was happening last week. A lot of media was here. Shout out to our team at The Fan. Thought they did a great job covering it. Andy Staples, our guy Ari Wasserman from On Three, they sat down with Julian, and he was asked about his perspective on the game, and here's what he had to say.
7: When you got here, by the way, did you ever accidentally say the N-word? You know, you learn very quickly when you get here. You learn the history of that game. You learn how important it is to this state and to this fan base. And you know, it becomes your livelihood.
8: You haven't lost the game as a starter, but you've been in Columbus when a loss happened. What was it like in the building, kind of reeling from that first one? And is it a feeling that is just so awful that you just can't imagine having to go through it again?
7: Yeah, it's definitely not a good feeling. You know, I was fortunate enough to be on that team and watch that leadership and those players, you know, rally back and end up winning the national championship that year. But it's definitely not a feeling that you ever want to go through.
2: I think there's a fine line that you have to walk. I would rather be on the side of what Julian said than where the Michigan guys were. I've also said, I don't think you got to go crazy and go over the top with hatred and all of that, but don't undersell it. And I think that's what's happening on their side of the things. We'll see how it works out. But to your point about Coach Day, what you mentioned, what we just heard from Julian, they're always going to be locked into a certain level on how can we be our best when we get late to late November against Michigan.
5: I would also say this, like if you're Bryce Underwood having played in the game and lost the game, I think whenever you lose something, you're going to try and downplay it or spin zone it in a way, right? Julian Sain won the game last year, so he feels good about what happened against Michigan. Bryce Underwood, if he's ever to beat Ohio State, I would be curious to see whether or not his tune changes around the rivalry a little bit.
2: No doubt. So TLC did a good job going back in the hot tub time machine and found some other quarterbacks, you know, that played for Ohio State. Here's Kyle McCord when he was asked about the Michigan game.
9: Like you said, obviously the implications on this game are huge. But like I said earlier, at the end of the day, it's just a football game. And so just doing everything I can to help my team win. And, you know, like I said, I think there's a lot of noise around it. There's a lot of hype around it, and rightfully so. But I think the biggest thing is just focusing in on what's important, you know, and that's, you know, watching the film, doing the small things during the week, focusing on the details to give yourself the best chance to go out there and succeed.
2: I think there are some guys that can operate in the headspace of, hey, I need to be a little angry. I need some trash talk. I need to feel that hate. And I think there's some players and coaches that are going to operate different, right? So everybody has different motivations and different ways to get them going. So you just heard from a former quarterback that played here, a current quarterback that played here, and guys on the other side. Whatever works for you on game day, Dylan, I don't care, as long as the product is good and we get to watch good football.
5: That game is all about the emotion, so I like to hear the emotion around it. We're not hearing a whole lot of the emotion from the Michigan side of things, so yeah. I'm not buying it.
2: Not buying it. Coming up next, we'll transition over some Browns talk. Quinshon Judkins, how is he recovering from his injury? How's he been looking in training camp? We'll unpack it all next. We're Rothman and Ice right here on The Fan.
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27: Your Wednesday forecast is trending much drier today after we had multiple rounds of severe thunderstorms yesterday. Highs right around the low 80s, and you'll have a light breeze to get you through the rest of the afternoon, but we do still have a chance of seeing some isolated showers and storms continued for your Wednesday forecast. Tonight, trending much drier as well with lows right around the 60s. I'm your 10 Weather Impact meteorologist, Lily Aldridge, 97.1 The Fan.
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2: Bottom of the hour, Adam Schefter joins us at 12:30. Dylan Tyer in the house today, rocking out with us. Hope you guys are having a nice start to your Wednesday. Hope everybody is good after yesterday, Dylan. It was crazy out there. Scary out there.
5: My neighborhood, thankfully not my house, but my neighborhood is destroyed. I went out there on a walk this morning. There were like six large trees down.
2: Yeah, similar in my neighborhood too. I was leaving yesterday and I drove past Berliner. And Berliner was crazy, man. Just so many, just everything was just a mess over there. So I hope everybody's good over there. I hope everybody is good. I know people have been dealing with flooding issues and power outages that may not come back until Friday. So yeah, that was a tough day for everybody. Hope you guys are doing better today. Let's go up to Cleveland because there's been so much conversation and there will be even more conversation about the quarterbacks until Monken says, this is who I'm rolling with. And it's easy to get caught up in that and not zoom out and look at some of the other stuff that's happening. And I think for me, an interesting piece of the equation, especially on offense this season, is what Quinshon Judkins is going to be. Coming back from a tough injury, broken fibula, dislocated ankle, all of that stuff, man. You just never know how guys are going to recover. But here's Quinshon on how his vibes are right now.
28: I think it feels good. I spent a lot of all season just trying to be consistent day in and day out, just putting myself and preparing myself for this type of situation where I had to physically be available and at the same time, too, just putting a lot of stress on my body. So when I came back to camp, I was ready.
2: He's obviously got to be his best, but if he is going to be an absolute dude, which I think he has a chance to be, the new look offensive line for Cleveland has to be locked in. How's Quinshon feeling about the big dogs up front?
28: For me, I think we got a great group of guys up front, you know, so all of my belief is in them and on our coaches. So just going out there, I know physically I'll be able to do everything that I've always done. That's not a question for me, but just the mindset, the mentality that we have as a team, I think that's what's going to carry us over the top.
2: It sounds like he's looked relatively healthy. Don't know if he's at 100% yet. Don't even know if he's allowed to go 100% just yet with all the stuff that can happen with doctors, you know, maybe wanting to ease him into a certain level. But man, DT, I think when you look at his skill set, the power, the speed, the ability to catch the rock, I think if he can gain the trust of Todd Monken and the offensive coaching staff when it comes to pass protection, he's got a chance to be a no doubt true three down back in the NFL.
5: Yeah, I think the sky is the limit for a player like Quinshon Judkins this season. You know, he was a star last season when he really took over as the lead back for the Cleveland Browns. And, you know, it's obviously going to come down to what happens in that quarterback room and how the quarterback plays, whoever it is. But you look at what they've been able to do revamping the wide receiver room, and you add in Harold Fannin to that.
2: Mm-hmm.
5: I think it'll help out the running backs, too. Like, Quinshon Judkins was obviously the major focus of the Browns offense last year. So if you're game planning going in against Clavin, you're like, all right, let's stop the run because Shador's not going to dice us up through the air. Another year of Shador. You've got Deshaun back this year. Obviously a huge question mark at that position. We will see what happens, but hopes are high for Denzel Boston and KC Concepcion adding to what the Browns already had at their skill positions last year. So I think it's all a benefit to Judkins.
2: I'm glad you brought up those two guys because that can help a player like Quinshon out, right? If defenses are going to have to back off a little bit, hey, we can't go into these games stacking the box, worried about Quinshon running downhill and punishing us. Concepcion with his speed, Denzel Boston with his size and his skill set, they got to back off just a little bit. That's where you want to be if you're a running back, right? And then Todd Monken can start to play those games with defenses and put them in a bind. Last year for Quinshon, he only averaged 3.6 a touch. I don't think that's him. Mm-hmm. I think that's the offensive line that he was running behind a year ago. I absolutely think in this league he can be 4.5, 5 yards per touch. I think in his career he's got that in his skill set there. And so Dylan Sampson was a part of this as well last year. So what type of role is he going to have? But we don't see too many like bell cow backs anymore in the NFL. I think there's maybe there's a handful of them right now in the league. I think Quinshon has a chance to be one of those guys that gets so much work and can handle it and can stay out there for 80% of the snaps in a game.
5: Well, to that point, I think there's a huge benefit. You know, I know he ran the ball a ton when he was at Ole Miss, but he split the backfield when he was at Ohio State, and that should be to his benefit. You know, he ran 194 times for over 1,000 yards and 14 touchdowns. Still a great season in his lone year at Ohio State. But when you compare that to his Ole Miss workload, where he's running the ball essentially 100 times more per season, you add in all of the extra pass blocking snaps, the receptions where you're being tackled as a receiver. It's less load, less workload on the body. So I think that benefits Judkins in that sense as well. But I'm with you. I think he can definitely be a bell cow, especially behind that revamped O-line.
2: He's the second best running back in the AFC North right now after Derrick Henry. I think I would take him, or would you take Chase Brown?
5: I mean, are we talking pure skills? Or are we talking situation?
2: Whatever you like.
5: I'd probably take Chase Brown in that offense over Quinshon Judkins, but I think Judkins certainly has the ability and the potential to be a similar talent.
2: I think over in Pittsburgh, I think that unit right now, Jaylen Warren's a good player in his own right. They did add Rico Dowdle.
5: That's a sneaky one for me. Dowdle was really good last season.
2: He was for Carolina. So that duo, I think they got a chance to get busy over there in Pittsburgh. I think it would be Derrick Henry number one for me. Mm-hmm. I would go Quinshon second because I just like the power aspect of his game. Not that Chase Brown doesn't have that. I just think Quinshon has that a little bit more, you know, a back 6 foot 225 somewhere in that range. But yeah, I think you look around this division right now, there's going to be some potent rushing attacks coming from all four teams this year, Dylan.
5: Well, and I already brought up the quarterback play in Cleveland. I think it'll come down to the quarterback play in some of those other situations too. Like Aaron Rodgers is obviously a proven commodity. Joe Burrow is a proven commodity, but what is the health of Joe Burrow going to look like this season? That is always a question mark with him. Aaron Rodgers is the exact same thing, and it's not necessarily the Aaron Rodgers of old there. But
2: he's just old.
5: Yeah, I think that, you know, all the coaching changes, the identity of these teams might change. So it's a very fascinating year in the AFC North.
2: Quinshon, he's getting a first look at the quarterbacks up there in Cleveland. Deshaun, Shador doing their thing in this quarterback battle. How's that been looking from his eyes?
28: For me, I think I just embrace it because each and every one of those guys are different and talented in their own different ways. You know, just being able to adjust on the fly to whoever I'm going in on a specific drive and just, you know, tailoring my game to how they play and know how they communicate. So I think it's great.
2: Who do you think is going to start the majority of the games at quarterback this year?
5: I'm hearing different things coming out of Cleveland, right? You know, one day it's Shador, one day it's Deshaun. Dylan Gabriel flashes at times. For me, I think it's going to be Deshaun Watson when it comes down to it.
2: Yeah.
5: And, you know, what he's talking about there is nice and all in theory. I don't care who it is, but you need continuity at that position to really create something this year.
2: Sooner rather than later, too, right? Yeah. I think that's a big deal, should be a big deal, is getting that settled. I think before they go into the last preseason game, that's when you want to know who your guy is. I think that would be ideal. Maybe throughout the first two preseason games, Have those guys duke it out, whatever that looks like in Todd Monken's mind. Come that last week of the preseason, I'd like for them to name a starter. That way they can have that week to get ready, and then everybody knows who's the guy.
5: In all honesty, I'd prefer to see them do it earlier, like Minnesota did. I think they're in a position where they need to do that. It's hard, right? Because if it's really a competition right now and you don't know who is better, then sure. But if you're leaning one direction, I would just say roll with it, because look at all the turnover on this offense. We already talked about the change at wide receiver, the change on the offensive line, the change when it comes to the coach and the offense. It's all going to look different. Mm-hmm. So, I mean, the sooner the better in terms of getting everything in order. And that position is the most important in the NFL. So if you can lock that up, everything should fall in place behind it.
2: You know, I was talking to CB, our former producer. He mentioned to me, like, Seattle's playing the game with Jadarian Price, their first round pick of the depth chart game of, he's a third running back right now. It's like, stop. You drafted the dude in the first round.
5: Right.
2: He's your starting running back. And to your point about Minnesota, just make it clear as soon as you can. Up in Cleveland, I don't know if Monken can do that right now, but I hate when coaches play we gotta make him earn it on the depth chart game. Like, no, you drafted him high. He's going to be a guy that plays a ton for you. Just do it now. Everybody knows.
5: I was actually listening to Mike Florio from Pro Football Talk about that as well, where he was like, I think they're trying to motivate Shedeur Sanders. I mean, why? Like, he's a second-year quarterback in the NFL who got lots of experience last year. I don't think he needs motivated,
2: correct,
5: right? He's battling to be a starting quarterback in this league.
2: And if you're a coach and you have especially at that position, have a guy that needs to be motivated that way, that's a bit of a problem to me.
5: For sure. You don't want that guy.
2: Correct.
5: You need a killer at that position.
2: He needs to be motivated day in and day out by his own, by himself. You know what I mean? He shouldn't need any of that other stuff going on. So just coming back to Quinshon, if he's right, Dylan, I think he's going to be an absolute monster. I threw out a hot take to T-Bone and Tyvus a couple weeks ago, I think this guy has a chance to lead the league in rushing. Now, that was my hot take of what I think Quinshon could be, but you can tap into my brain and think of what I think of him when he's absolutely right. And I think with Fanoe being drafted high, you bring in the vets along that offensive line. DeJuan Jones, it seems like he's in a tough spot with where he's going to be in that unit right now. But let's say they did hit on the rookie left tackle in Fanoe, and those other guys can bring to the table some of the consistencies that they've had in the past. He's going to be rocking and rolling, man. I think he's got a chance to be a top 10 back in this league easy.
5: Well, Todd Monken, I mean, has had success with good rushing offenses. All you have to do is look back at Baltimore. Like, I know stuff happened in Baltimore, right? Like, Lamar Jackson was injured. Yeah. I don't think they were a bad team by any means, but you look at what they were able to do running the football. If the Browns can replicate anything like that, it's going to be good.
2: I like that you brought up Monken, because not only is it the running back aspect that you talked about, it's the tight end usage too, coming from Baltimore with Isaiah Likely and Mark Andrews. You think about what he's going to do with Fannin and Monken's history at Georgia with some of the tight ends he coached there. Yeah, I think those guys are definitely going to have a lot on their plate, because Monken knows he's going to need them to ball out on Sundays. Coming up in 2 minutes, Adam Schefter, the ESPN senior NFL insider, joins us to talk all things National Football League. We're Rothman and Ice right here on The Fan.
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2: All right, we're efforting our guy Adam Schefter. So much is happening, man. It's the tough part, obviously, is the injuries. And it can be easy to ignore, especially like some of the offensive line injuries that are happening around the league, because it's never the sexiest thing to talk about. But I thought what would be spooking the crap out of me if I was a Commanders fan was the Laremy Tunsil news that came out.
5: Yeah, that is really concerning, especially when you've got Jaden Daniels coming off of serious injury.
2: Right. So you just bring in Stephon Diggs, but you lose your starting left tackle for a very long time. Maybe it's the whole season. And so, yeah, those things, especially when we're all getting ready for fantasy drafts and all that in the next few weeks, just take note of those, right? Because these running backs, these wide receivers, quarterbacks are going to be affected by some of these offensive line injuries. And some of these teams that are supposed to be contenders this year are right smack dab in the middle of that problem.
5: Well, you're dealing with it in Chicago as well when it comes to the defensive side of the football. That was a huge area of concern for Bears fans during the offseason, right? You saw what happened last year. Their offense was so explosive. They couldn't get a pass rush. They couldn't stop the run. They lived and died by the turnover last year on defense. Well, a lot of those guys are gone now. Nashawn Wright, Kevin Byard, et cetera, et cetera. Tremaine Edmonds, another guy gone from that defense. They bring in Kobe Bryant as their top free agent. He gets hurt. It sounds like he's going to be out until the playoffs if they're able to make it. Initially, the timetable is 8 to 10 weeks for Kobe Bryant with a knee injury. You're like, okay, that's not so bad. Yesterday, it comes out that, nope, he had surgery. It's 4 to 6 months.
2: Man.
5: Huge area of concern now for that team that was expecting to contend this year.
2: Yeah, in a very, very tough division, too.
5: Yeah.
2: So even before you get to the big picture stuff about what could happen in the playoffs, you got to deal with the Packers and the Vikings and the Lions and that crew over there. And so, yeah, I'm with you on that, man. And yeah, it's funny because Kobe Bryant was on that Cincinnati team with Desmond Ridder and Sauce Gardner and that crew. Heck of a career, did his thing in Seattle last year. And it's funny because you mentioned Kobe Bryant, my mind went to Sauce Gardner, and it's tough, right? We live in this world where things can go viral so fast. I'm sure you saw yesterday the one-on-one rep with A.J. Brown. And it's tough because, like, Sauce Gardner is obviously a good player, but people are going to see that and be like, man, like, is he that good? And it's just one rep, but I saw it everywhere on national TV today, everywhere on social media. And it's just for these players, man, when things like that happen, you could get things attached to you as a player that really may not paint the picture of who you really are.
5: It's sneaky that you brought up the Colts there because there's something deep inside me. Like, they're relying on Daniel Jones and Alec Pierce. And, of course, they have a great running back and offensive line, Jonathan Taylor and Quentin Nelson up front. I sneaky think they could be one of the worst teams in the NFL this season.
2: So it's funny because I look at their playmakers on paper, and I'm like, man, let's say Baker Mayfield gets to free agency next year, would you rather go there or Pittsburgh? Because I like the weaponry that they have in Indy.
5: Yeah,
2: the quarterback situation's I know Daniel Jones was solid before he got injured last year. I wasn't really buying it that this is the new Daniel Jones. Like, I like to go with a body of work than a flash in the pan. But you mentioned Pierce, Downs, Taylor, Warren. I like their weapons. I just can't go in on the Colts because I don't like the quarterback situation.
5: Yeah, the Daniel Jones thing is iffy. And I know Shane Steichen did a great job last year, but I remember being in this chair 365 days ago, likely. Maybe it was earlier in the summer, but we were talking about NFL quarterbacks on the hot seat, or not quarterbacks, NFL head coaches on the hot seat, rather, and Shane Steichen was like the number one guy on the list. They were better last year, but they collapsed down the stretch because of the quarterback position, but Is Shane Steichen really off the hook because of what they were able to do in their first seven or eight games last year?
2: I don't think so. And I think their GM, Chris Ballard, has made a very honest assessment of himself, of himself, because he came out a few weeks ago and said, yeah, I don't deserve a contract extension right now.
5: Yeah.
2: I was like, whoa. Like, that's pretty wild. I've never heard anybody be that honest about, you know, essentially taking money out of their own pocket, doing it that way. But to your point about Shane Steichen, that's probably the energy in that building. And it, I think it goes to whether you're Minnesota, the Colts, or plenty of other teams in the past. When it's your time to step in the box and draft a first-round quarterback, you better make sure you get it right. Because Minnesota's in a spot to where I think they can recover. Mm-hmm. But we don't know if Kyler's their long-term plan. And you look at Indy, they drafted Anthony Richardson way high. And that was a swing and a miss. And now they've got an eight. Well, I guess he is kind of aging. Daniel Jones isn't old.

0: backseat to Daniel Jones. Well, in Minnesota, J.J. McCarthy has now taken a backseat to Kyler Murray. What happens next with J.J. McCarthy? Can he be the backup there?
1: I think he can be. I think he will be. I think that's the plan. Now, the Vikings may decide they want to move him. I don't think that's going to happen, but it sounds like he's going to be there. Obviously, his time there is probably going to be numbered, but I do think right now, from the sounds of it, he'll be on the roster this season.
2: Shefty, let's go off the field for a second. What's happening over at CBS with Tony Romo? Where do you think this is headed for him specifically?
1: Well, that's a CBS decision, not an ESPN reporter decision. But from what I've read, it just sounds like his future there is up in the air right now. And I don't know whether he'll be back or not. I know that Tony's been, I think he's done a great job through the years. I want what's best for him, whatever that is. We'll see how it works out, but it certainly sounds like his future is up in the air there.
2: How are things kind of taking shape when it comes to ESPN and their preparation for the Super Bowl this year? What's that kind of like over there right now for you guys?
1: Oh, you mean the fact that it's 6 months and 2 days from today, the Super Bowl? Like that?
2: I'm sure things like this are always put in motion, right? I don't think you just get there and say, let's figure it out.
1: No, it's the largest undertaking our network ever is engaged in. It's something enormously important to the company. It's like, you see Super Bowl features, ads, conversations. There have already been Super Bowl commercials shot that'll run. Like, it's a huge deal to ESPN. It means a lot to the company. It's the biggest thing it's done, and I think it'll be reflected in the work and effort that everybody puts forth here over the next season.
0: Adam, some large injury news dropped by Ben Johnson before the Bears practice yesterday. Kobe Bryant going to miss 4 to 6 months. He was the prize free agent for Chicago, and it was initially reported that he was only going to miss 8 to 10 weeks. So what happened?
1: Well, they went in to do the surgery, and there was more damage than they initially thought. And the injury was worse than they thought. And it was interesting because when we first had that, the first injury was there. I remember hearing that it was like a fracture and it was a torn. I mean, there were like three different issues. And I'm like, that's only 8 to 10. That sounds longer, but okay. That's, you hear 8 to 10 weeks. That was the initial expectation. But it's also important to point out, like, that's what happens sometimes with these injuries. Like, everybody wants the information right away. We want to get it out right away. And so at that time, when doctors first examined him, they were told 8 to 10 weeks. That's what they initially thought. He goes and gets more opinions. He goes to have surgery. It's worse. So, you have to kind of take that into consideration and understand.
0: Well, in keeping in Chicago, Luther Burden, they're kind of downplaying the groin injury that he's dealing with right now. And Ben Johnson himself has hyped up Luther Burden a ton this year. And fantasy football players are excited about a guy like that. Should there be more concern now around Luther Burden's injury?
1: Well, it's a groin injury. It's a muscle injury. My understanding is they think he should be ready by the start of the season. Now, again, same team that thought it was 8 to 10 weeks, and it wasn't. So, look, it always can be worse. You want to be careful on these soft tissue injuries, especially in August, mid-August, August 12th, because you don't want to rush the guy back and have him aggravated. You got a month left of the season, so they're going to take their time. Hopefully, they're going to try to get Luther Burden right, and we'll see how that works out for them.
2: What's going on with Puka Nacua out there in L.A., Shefty? Looks like maybe a little bit of an injury scare happened at practice. What's going on with him?
1: Yeah, he's got a little bit of a groin issue, same kind of deal. We'll see how long that's going to sideline him. Obviously getting examined, left the field yesterday. Doesn't sound serious, but again, that's the initial examination. We'll see if it turns into anything more.
0: Adam, we got the rest of the preseason starting tomorrow after the Hall of Fame game. Joint practices beginning. We're starting to see what's real and what's not. There are a lot of teams with a lot of hype right now. I'm thinking about the New York Giants in particular. Are you buying any of the hype around the NFL for a specific team right now?
1: Well, look, I think the thing you have to remember with the NFL is if we go back the last 36 years, in each of the last 36 years, there have been at least four new teams that have made the playoffs every single season for 36 years. So there's, in all probability, we're going to get at least four more new playoff teams again this year. Four more, whatever they are.

0: I mean, I think that the Giants could be one. I think the Bengals could be one. I think the Ravens could be one. I think the Saints could be one. Like, there's a lot of good teams out there that are poised to have a big year. And it's going to happen. You know, you just have to see which ones it is.
1: We will get you out of here on this one. The Laremy Tunsil injury. How long are they expecting him to be out with the tricep?
0: They're hoping that he's back later in the season. I'm a little skeptical. Just because he's a veteran. It's a big injury. He's going to need surgery. And, you know, that's not a simple injury. Like, here's the thing. If they're alive and having a great season, could we see him back later in the year? I think that that's certainly possible. But if all of a sudden they're 6-8, or they're 5-7, or whatever it is, and they're out of, you're not going to rush Laremy Tunsil back, right? Like, if they're having one of these magical seasons, then you'd like to get him back. But if you're having a magical season, then you're doing it without him anyway. So that's why I just think he's out indefinitely. And frankly, personally, I'll be surprised if he plays this season, but let's hope he can.
1: All right, sounds good, Schefter. We appreciate your time. We'll talk to you next week, man. Thanks.
0: Thanks, guys. Have a great week.
1: There he goes, Adam Schefter, the ESPN senior NFL insider. Coming up next, how's Dexter Lawrence been looking? Ja'Marr Chase and Joe Burrow. They're going to tell you next as they get ready for their first preseason game tomorrow. We're Rothman and Ice.
2: Bet with the fan. 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Gross.
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1: That it is. Welcome back in. Dylan Tyer in the house today. Top of the hour. We'll go down to Cincinnati. Ben Baby, who covers the Bengals for ESPN, he'll join the party as they get ready for their first preseason game, which is tomorrow. Who are they playing tomorrow? Make sure I get this right.
10: Detroit.
1: So it's the Lions. So yeah, it'll be Lions in Cincinnati, and then Green Bay will be in Pittsburgh to take on TLC Steelers. So you got a handful of games tomorrow. You'll get Indy and New England, Arizona, Las Vegas, Chargers, Houston, and then Tennessee and San Francisco if you're interested in any of that. It does sound like, Dylan, that we're going to get to see the new toy and Dexter Lawrence in action tomorrow amongst some other starters. And so it's always fascinating to hear from not the reporters and all that. It's always great to hear from them, but I always enjoy hearing from the players themselves about what they're seeing from their own teammates. And let's start with Ja'Marr Chase. He sat down and talked to Kay Adams down there about Dexter, and here's his review.
15: He's just giving the offense hell in training camp. Can you describe what that's like?
16: Yeah, man, one of the best D tackles in the NFL, in the nation at the end of the day. And all we could do is appreciate it, man. He's working, making us better. He's making our O-line better. He's making the receivers faster when we run our routes, because sometimes we can't run against the DBs.
15: Really?
16: Dexter Lawrence. So just helping us get our timing down with Joe. Never know when we got to be ready for a hot answer or anything, just to be ready.
15: Have you noticed since you've been here, you've seen the defense without him, Al, last year. What's been the net effect on the defense from Dexter Lawrence's arrival?
16: I think that gives everybody around confidence, more confidence. We have another star player on the upfront line that's going to raise hell for the back end guys, you know, to put pressure. Mm-hmm. Maybe it's tip passes, it's overthrown passes, it's underthrown passes. All that's going to give confidence to our DBs and our secondary.
1: You know what would really excite me about what I just heard from Ja'Marr Chase, if I were a Bengal fan, was how he's mentioning how Dexter's play is impacting him as a wide receiver. Because I've been saying that I think this guy, he's got a chance to be a force multiplier for the defensive linemen around him. Other guys can get into some advantageous situations in one-on-ones. But he's saying even because of his presence and how dominant he is, he's speeding us up on offense. That's great to hear, because when you give up the capital that they gave up, you're hoping that he's going to be able to make those type of impactful plays more times than not.
10: I mean, what's the old saying? Iron sharpens iron, right? Like, that's all it is. You need better players on your team to make your team better. And Dexter Lawrence is exactly that. He's one of the premier defensive tackles in the National Football League. One of my favorite things that NFL players do now is they'll say the guy's the best in the nation. That's like the collegeification of the NFL, which Ja'Marr Chase just did right there. But no, he's one of the best D tackles in the NFL, and he's Ja'Marr Chase is completely right. Like, everything he said is going to happen as long as Dexter Lawrence stays healthy, right? And you don't think about that, the impact that he's having in practice, but so many people talk about Max Crosby and the way that he practices. And he's doing it, he says, to make his teammates better. Mm-hmm. You're seeing the exact same thing in Cincinnati.
1: There were some questions about Dexter Lawrence and his motivation when he arrived at Cincinnati. I don't think that's going to be an issue. I think sometimes you can be a really good player in a crappy situation and you're not going to be your best self all the time because you know, hey, I can go out and do this and it's not going to really equate to a whole bunch of winning, which I respected the heck out of Myles Garrett for staying with the grind, right, and still being the best player on defense in the league, even though he knew, hey, the Browns were probably not going to be doing a whole bunch of impactful things when it matters the most. I think the mindset and the flip, this switch will flip for Dexter Lawrence in Cincinnati because he's going to look around and see all the guys on offense and see the opportunity that they have, and I think he's going to put his best foot forward every week.
14: Yeah, the motivation thing I think is crazy. He's leaving an extremely dysfunctional situation with the Giants where it's quarterback after quarterback, head coach after head coach. As dysfunctional as the Bengals may seem when it comes to the management and the ownership, I mean, they have stability on offense. They have stability at head coach. And whenever you have a quarterback that's the caliber that Joe Burrow is, you are going to be a Super Bowl contender. No matter how bad the Bengals have been and how they've struggled, not made the playoffs, et cetera, et cetera. If you have that guy upright and healthy with all the weapons they have on offense and now the improvements on defense, you are going to be a contender. And players know that.
1: Mm-hmm. You mentioned the improvement on defense, some of the new faces. Let's hear from Joe Burrow on some of the new cast of characters.
15: When I hear you say things like, I feel it with this team, you know what a championship team feels like. Is Dexter a part of that when you're making that statement? Like, how important is he in your confidence in saying something like that?
17: Yeah, of course. Of course he's part of that. But also, you know, a lot of the guys that we've added this offseason, Boye, Jonathan, Brian Cook, you know, getting DJ Turner back, Dax Hill back, Jalen Davis on the inside. You know, we've got a lot of guys that we feel confident in that can go out and produce and play winning level football.
1: I've been saying for weeks now, JBA, Dylan, just be average. If I'm Joe Burrow, that's all I'm asking from that defensive unit, because you just alluded to it. Joe Burrow has the confidence, and he knows if I'm healthy and available, our offense is going to be elite. It always is when those guys are rocking and rolling and ready to go. But the defense has obviously let them down. And so you bring in vets, right, from other locations that have played good football. If they can hit on, to me, three of these free agents, I don't know if you're going to hit on every single free agent you sign in every class, but I think if they can hit on three of them, and especially I think if Brian Cook can be on the back end as that safety that can hold things down to pair with what Dexter does up front, I think they got a chance to be all right.
14: I think it's so much a confidence thing, especially when it comes to a new defense like this where you're making changes. And, you know, Joe Burrow hinted at it there, you know, kind of insinuating that there's a special feeling that he feels around the team right now. Well, that's nice and everything, but when the games start, that's when the feeling's actually going to be built. And the more successful they can be, the more confidence they're going to create. Jamar Chase talked about that with Dexter Lawrence. So if they're able to do that, I think it's an extremely dangerous team in the AFC North.
1: They'll get it going in the preseason tomorrow against the Lions. They'll get it going officially on September 13th against Baker Mayfield and the Tampa Bay Buccaneers at home. Coming up after an update, top of the hour, we'll go down to Cincinnati. Ben Baby from ESPN will join us to talk about Dexter Lawrence, all the new faces on defense, and what's been jumping out to him at training camp. We're Rothman and Ice right here on The Fan.
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41: Good afternoon, I'm Tyler Danberg. The Los Angeles Lakers are being sold again. ESPN reported the team is being sold to former two-time Disney CEO Bob Iger and Josh Kushner for a record $12.5 billion. This comes after Dodgers majority owner Mark Walter purchased a controlling interest in the team from the Buss family for $10 billion last year. Walter's under federal investigation for alleged tax fraud by other companies. ESPN reported Walter is only selling the Lakers in this transaction. Baseball: Guardians visit the Tigers at 6:40. Detroit won Tuesday's series opener 6-4 to stay second in the AL Central, while Cleveland's in fourth. While the Reds are at the White Sox at 7:40 after taking Tuesday's series opener 5-4-10. 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Breaking sports news when it happens on The Fan, Ohio Sports Destination.
0: What's up, knuckleheads? You're listening to Rothman and Ice on The Fan. It's not terrible.
1: Welcome back in. Hour number two. Dylan Tyer in the building today. Going to light up right now the Bryant Heating and Cooling Systems Fan Guest Hotline and bring on Ben Baby. Does an awesome job covering the Bengals for ESPN. Ben, what's going on, man? How you feeling?
2: Good. How are y'all doing?
1: Doing well, man. Thanks so much for your time. I know you got a lot going on right now. Let's start with Dexter Lawrence. Dexter Lawrence has been what in your mind as a Cincinnati Bengals so far?
2: Honestly, better than I thought so far. I know it's so early in camp, but you know, I didn't know if we would be getting or seeing the version of Dexter Lawrence that we saw in previous years, where he was a Pro Bowler and unequivocally one of the best D tackles in the league. I know that he dropped in our ESPN survey this year among league executives of where he stood amongst defensive tackles, but so far he's been really good. You know, he's been given the offense fits throughout all of training camp. Now, I think we'll get a good test of where he really sits when the Bears come to town next week for an intra-squad scrimmage. But in talking to folks in the Dexter at length this offseason, you can tell he's a guy that's got a lot to prove, didn't like maybe how things went last year for him, believes he still can be one of the more productive and imposing defensive tackles in the league. And, you know, he's got a very high bar for himself, and that's what he constantly says he's trying to attain. And if he hits that, it's going to be a very revamped defensive line and exactly what the Bengals have been looking for.
3: You know, we're talking about Dexter Lawrence here on an individual level, and you kind of hinted at it right at the end. If he's able to get back where he was a few years ago, how do you imagine that impacts maybe not just the rest of the defense, but the rest of the football team?
2: Yeah, I think when you go back and you look in recent years, it is just and Zach Taylor talked about this yesterday, it is a different kind of push when you can get pressure from the interior defensive line. And in talking to folks at the end of last season, that's something that they felt like was lacking in Cincinnati. And if they could find a way to manufacture that, that'd be huge. It's quite frankly something they haven't had a ton of in recent years. But when you see some of the best defensive lines in the league, they're able to get that pressure from the middle because of the way it collapses the pocket. And if you're able to have that, I think it's going to help that secondary out a ton. And they feel like they've got really good outside corners in DJ Turner and Dax Hill. And, you know, we'll see what that does for the safeties as well. I think that pairing of Brian Cook and Jordan Battle, you know, they can be productive. We saw Battle have an easy interception yesterday. You know, the pocket collapse on Burrow and you know, quite frankly, threw a ball that I don't know if he should ever throw in a real game. So if you're having that kind of impact, I think that's going to be good for a defense that believes like it can be a lot better. You hear the phrase raise the floor a ton from the guys, and they feel like they've set the bar for where they can be this year.
3: Ben, you're talking about more push from the D-line. I saw that you wrote about the Bengals wanting to be more explosive when it comes to the running game and getting push on the offensive line. How do you think they're going to accomplish that this year?
2: Yeah, I think that mix of under center is what we're going to look at. The Bengals have primarily been a shotgun team. You know, I recently, you know, just did a video on this on my Instagram page about what the under center versus shotgun looks like. And if you look at the data, especially from last year, teams get more explosive runs from the running back specifically when they've been under center versus being in shotgun. And if the Bengals can find a way to get more out of that running game, I think what makes that so important is that you're going to free up, you know, Ja'Marr Chase and T. Higgins for more opportunities to have explosive plays. I think when you look at how they've invested in this offense, you want to have that high-powered passing attack. And the Bengals have been pretty upfront over this offseason and noting that they just have not been explosive. And last year, when you look at the teams that were really good and made it to the end of the playoffs, your Rams, the Seahawks, the Patriots, they were explosive offenses. And they found ways to manufacture that. We know the Rams went with that 13 personnel last year to have those three tight ends. And they found ways to get those big plays for Matthew Stafford and Puka Nacua in that offense. And so I think if you're able to soften up defenses with a good ground game, you'll be able to get that unlocked through the air. Now, the issue is that's been something Cincinnati has talked about for multiple seasons. It just hasn't happened yet, but it sounds like they've got complete buy-in from everybody, including Joe Burrow, on what this offense should look like. We've seen a lot of under center, a lot of play action so far in training camp, but when the games come, you know, that'll be the real test of how committed they will be to kind of blending that into their offense.
1: Ben Baby from ESPN joining us here on Rothman and Ice does a great job covering the Cincinnati Bengals. Make sure you go follow him on Twitter at Ben_Baby. Real quick with Chase Brown, Ben, I know there was a little chatter in the offseason about maybe an extension coming his way. What's the latest on that front when it comes to Chase Brown and maybe some new money coming his way?
2: Yeah, so I haven't really heard anything as of late about that deal. I think, you know, when you look at where he sits, and especially now that the running back market has went up, you know, where does that price point fit in? I know that the Bengals, you know, defensively, DJ Turner, Dax Hill, those are guys that have been eyeing new deals as well. Amarius Mims at right tackle, that's going to be one that's going to be a high priority for them moving forward. You know, with Chase, I think that there's – I've not got the sense he's been stressing over it or you know, if a deal is going to come, you know, typically comes in September. But guys have not had a great track record of holding out or holding in and getting contracts in Cincinnati. So, you know, I think the Bengals, when they feel like the time is right, will make that decision. Now the question is going to be how much do they value Chase Brown? And if they don't get a deal done, that's not necessarily going to be, you know, in Chase Brown's worst interest, because when you hear how the Bengals have talked about him, he should be a massive part of this offense. I think, you know, when you look at his touches in both the passing game and the running game, you know, he has the opportunity to put up a ton of scrimmage yards. So if he doesn't get paid this year, I think that price is only going to go up for him either in Cincinnati or on the open market. So I think there is a belief that he is going to get paid one way or another. Whether that's going to be with the Bengals remains to be seen. You know, they drafted him, I believe, in the fifth round while Mixon was still on the roster as a replacement for him. So the Bengals have found a way to you know, navigate, you know, where that running back market sits in relation to the rest of their offense. But, you know, I think this year will solve a lot of questions on how they want to build this thing long term, because if they don't get in the playoffs, I think we're looking at so many different possibilities on where this thing goes.
3: The Bengals will open their preseason tomorrow at home against the Detroit Lions. We've gotten word that a lot of the starters are going to see some action. So what do you make of that? The top dogs for Cincinnati playing so early in the preseason.
2: Yeah, I think that it's going to playing is going to be a loose way to describe this. I think it's going to be more of, hey, here's our guys. You know, you want to show them to the fans, let them run out in the tunnel, you know, get the fan base excited, especially after, you know, a lackluster season again in 2025. I think that really seems like the biggest priority. Maybe they get a series, maybe two. I wouldn't expect them to play very long. Zach Taylor made sure to emphasize that it would be limited that you would see him. But he wanted to give it. It was very clear he wanted to make sure that fans who came out to the game on Thursday were able to see their top stars on the field for at least a little bit. You know, it's interesting, you know, when you look at it, Joe Burrow played a ton in the preseason last year, hadn't really played that extensively in previous years. Obviously, last year was the healthiest he had been in a preseason in quite some time, I think probably ever, if we're being honest. And there's really not a lot of correlation. I went back and looked at the data between quarterbacks and what their QBR is in the first 3 weeks of the year. You know, there are guys who don't play at all and are great. There are guys who don't play at all are terrible. And then there's a lot of people who are just in between. And so, you know, talking to Josh Johnson yesterday, you know, he you know, gave both sides of it and said, I understand why guys want to go out there. He says, me, I want to get as many snaps as possible. I wouldn't be in the league this long if I didn't. So he's hoping that Joe Burrow isn't on the field a ton. But, you know, in terms of how the Bengals are going to manage their starters, you know, I that is still up in the air, but I, you know, at least for tomorrow, I would imagine it'll be limited, and then they would get a good amount of run when Chicago comes to town next week for their joint practice.
1: Ben, let's flip it back to the defense, because it seems like there's good vibes around Dexter Lawrence and what could happen on the D line, Brian Cook, the back end with DJ Turner. I think people feel pretty good about that, but the linebackers right now, Barrett Carter, Demetrius Knight, that room, what's the word on the street right now about how those guys have been looking in training camp?
2: Yeah, you know, there's a lot of, you know, among the coaching staff, there's a lot of optimism about where those guys are at. Zach Taylor said, you know, their processing level, you know, it is at a veteran level versus what it was last year. Now, I did see them getting a good talking to yesterday after drills, you know, getting a lot of instruction there from their position coach. And so that is going to be the big X factor, is if Barrett and Demetrius, if they can play well as a tandem and make sure that those explosive plays and really just the lack of gap fitting that we saw last year didn't happen. And you saw it kind of slow down for them in the back half of last season, especially as, you know, they were able to kind of get acclimated to what Al Golden does, you know, I think Golden kind of simplifying things for those guys as well was a big part of it. I think the Bengals believe that in getting a really good defensive line will hopefully make things easier for those two players. But Al has been very adamant that he feels like those two guys can go out and execute what they want them to do. The Bengals do not go out and get any kind of help in the offseason for them. So it's going to be on those linebackers. Now, you know, we'll see what happens as they get closer to cut down day, if there's a veteran that's available that can come in. and maybe be a guy who can be a good backup for them. You know, I think that still could be a potential option for them moving forward. But so far, there's a lot of belief that Barrett and Demetrius can be better than they have been, that they were as rookies. And for this defense to get to where it needs to be, that has to be true. If that doesn't happen, I think you're not only going to have a defense that struggles again, but you're going to be asking a lot of questions again about, you know, how the offseason went. So, you know, that still is going to be a big factor for this team. But they do believe that those two guys can make the jump in year two.
3: We have talked so much about the Bengals improving defensively. What do we need to know about rookie DN Cassius Howell?
2: He has won a ton. I mean, that guy has been, you know, it seems like the entirety of camp has been winning plays, disrupting passes. If the Bengals blew plays dead, it'd be a lot of that, you know, if Howell was back there. I think he's been one of the more impressive guys, period, across the whole roster so far. I think his ability to win with speed, we've seen him win with power at times, but really just that speed off the edge has been a big winner against multiple guys. And we've seen him get the first team reps. You know, I'm curious to see what his usage will look like in this preseason game. He did not practice yesterday. Him and fellow rookie Zacario Davis, their third round pick, were not suited up. And so, you know, Zach Taylor indicated that might be injury related. So they may manage that going into tomorrow. So we'll see kind of how that goes, but by all accounts, you know, he has been, as advertised, a guy that they were really high on in the pre-draft process, in somebody who had a ton of production in his last year at Texas A&M, led the SEC in sacks. And you got a sense of why when you look at him in camp. So I think there's a lot to be really excited about if you're a Bengals fan. And if he can come in and be disruptive early, that's a best-case scenario for, honestly, a pretty stacked defensive line.
1: Ben, in our last minute, are there any pass catchers that aren't T. Higgins and Ja'Marr Chase that have been making any noise?
2: Yeah, Colby Young has been a guy who's done, you know, their fourth-round pick out of Georgia. We were kind of surprised that they went and got a wide receiver that early in the draft, but they feel like he's someone who can come in and really be somebody who has a body type similar to T. Higgins. Dante Myers, a guy who was productive in the CFL, has done nothing but make plays, someone who I think will be a fan favorite if he continues to do that throughout the preseason and make a push to potentially make the 53. But Colby Young, I think when you look at what he does, especially in those contested catch situations, could be somebody who is a big asset for the Bengals, especially when they need a catch. So someone who has made plays in camp and will be another one to watch as we get these exhibition games rolling.
1: You the man. He's Ben Baby, covers the Bengals over at ESPN. Again, make sure you go follow him on X at Ben_Baby. He's over on Threads as well at BBaby41. Thanks so much, man. I know you've been grinding. We'll catch up with you down the road.
2: Yes, thank you for having me. Appreciate it.
1: Appreciate it. He's Ben Baby from ESPN. When we come back, TLC is going to take over. It's time to do some ins and outs. So don't move. We're Rothman and Ice right here on The Fan.
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18: Your Wednesday forecast is trending much drier today after we had multiple rounds of severe thunderstorms yesterday. Highs right around the low 80s, and you'll have a light breeze to get you through the rest of the afternoon. But we do still have a chance of seeing some isolated showers and storms continued for your Wednesday forecast. Tonight, trending much drier as well with lows right around the 60s. I'm your 10 Weather Impact meteorologist, Lily Aldridge, 97.1 The Fan.
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1: All right, welcome back in, TLC. Let's get busy, man. What do you got in ins and outs today, brother?
21: All right, well, first of all, I got to say something. I meant to put this in Tell the Truth yesterday. Forgot to do it. But it's great because we don't know Dylan's take on this yet. But
3: that's good accountability by you, too.
21: Thank you.
3: Yeah.
21: But it works out. So you know, I can just use it a little bit later in the week. And again, don't know your opinion on this. But on Monday at Flanagan's Volleyball, I go into the bathroom. And who do I walk past? I walk past using the phone at the urinal guy. And I'm like, dude, same.
1: It's my twin. What up, twin?
21: Exactly. So, Dylan, are you in or out on doom scrolling while using the urinal?
3: Ooh, doom scrolling.
21: Or checking text. Yeah, or, yeah. You know, whatever you
3: all
21: want.
3: All right. In on a quick text or whatever, out on doom scrolling. I do not want to be spending a lot of time at the urinal. It's much different than a sit-down situation, if you got me.
1: Okay, I got another one for Dylan. Do you have stage fright at the urinal?
3: Never.
1: Okay, so you're
21: with... Wow, he said that with confidence, too.
1: You're with me. TLC... AR, Joshua Perry, and Ian Fitzsimmons all have stage fright.
3: What?
1: When it comes to going to the bathroom at the urinal. And I said...
3: With other people around you or just in general?
21: I need... No, like with other people around me.
3: Yeah, okay.
21: It's not like I can never go. Yeah. It's just I need the
3: You might need to go to a doctor. If that's
21: yeah, seriously.
1: But I told them my mind never goes there. People are not.
3: No.
1: That I'm just, hey, I'm here to do my business and I'm getting in and getting out. So yeah. You're the
21: if
1: same
21: I hear,
1: way.
21: If I hear footsteps behind me, then I'm in my own head.
3: That old Under Armour ad, click clack. I think I hear them coming.
21: That's exactly. That's exactly right.
1: Pause. Good call, though. Very good call.
21: So that's the dilemma. But I am very much pro checking your phone. You got two hands. And you got nowhere to be.
1: I'm confused as to what you're really checking in that amount of time.
21: You could be setting a fantasy lineup. You could be placing a bet. Okay.
1: Now you're speaking to my heart. With the fantasy stuff,
3: it's a quick, I'm same thing. Yeah, yeah. Quick, hey, oh, I got an update for my fantasy baseball team. Somebody's day-to-day. I got to set the lineup, you know. Oh, I just got a text in something like that. Okay. You ever see the guys that go two hands on the wall?
1: Yeah.
3: That's something special.
1: I've never seen that. I did say, too, Dylan, if you are the guy that goes to the urinal and you're going draws and pants down to your ankles, 2 hours in jail.
3: I've seen that, too.
1: 2 hours in jail. That's what I did. I don't need to see your cheeks when I'm trying to go to the bathroom, period. Don't need to see it.
3: That actually makes me giggle if I walk into a bathroom and I see that and I say, you know what, man? Hell yeah. Good for you. That is not having stage fright at all.
21: Maybe that would help. Maybe I'm just not being confident enough. Try that out.
3: Give it a go. Yeah, give it a go.
21: All right, are you guys in or out on buying the hype on big-time baseball prospects? I am looking at you, George Lombard Jr., right after we did this exact same thing with Anthony Volpe.
1: So I was watching the game last night, and the dude that's like a ground ball came up the middle, hit off the bag, he bare hands and makes the play. I'm in. So if I get fooled. I think he's going to be their franchise shortstop for years and years to come. I don't know if you've seen much of him.
3: Oh, I picked him up in fantasy. I sold at the deadline, so I needed to fill some roster spots. I have 13 picks in the top 10 next year. No big deal. But, yeah, I think I'll buy the hype on that. Like, I watched Connor Griffin's first at bat, and he doubled off the wall or whatever for the Pirates. I said, this guy's going to change their franchise. I'm in on guys like that. Yeah. I think it's fun.
1: I'm in.
21: Sign him to an 8-year extension like a week later.
1: Here's what I'll say about Lombard. TLC, I don't know if he'll be like a dominant offensive player. I think he can definitely hold it down on defense for him. And at that position, you know, if you got you got Judge and the guys around him, you may not need much from him in offense. But the dude can pick it at shortstop. And I think at bare minimum, that's what you want.
21: We did the exact same thing with Anthony Volpe.
1: Volpe is now in the minors.
3: As a Chicago White Sox fan, I have been burned many times before by believing in the prospects, but that's why we do it, folks.
21: Yep,
1: exactly.
21: If you're not going to spend money in free agency, then all you got is prospects.
3: That's all you got.
1: Right.
21: All right, so Jamarcus Shepherd is the head coach for Oregon State football. He did a sit-down interview with local TV there. And he was getting up out of his seat and really kind of giving it to the fans.
0: I need our fans to get behind this football team. I'm letting you know, just so you know. Gosh, there's going to be some adversity this year. I'm letting you know. Now I need you guys to help us get through that adversity. We got to do it together. And that to me is what I've seen from Oregon State University. That's what I've seen from Corvallis. Okay, and I'm looking forward to them stepping up to the plate again. I saw it last year. These guys didn't have that great of a season last year, and the fans still showed up. And so I want to thank you in advance, hey, for us all pulling together.
21: All right, he called his shot. He said, thank you in advance for being there for us. Are you in or out on Oregon State having a good crowd because their coach requested it?
1: I don't know if that speech is going to hold a lot of weight in the months to come. But I'm in on the speech.
3: Yeah. We're not quite venturing in the if you don't want to win championships, go to Oregon territory, a la Purdue and Indiana. We're not quite there.
1: Yeah.
3: But hey, if you're trying to change the culture, that's a nice starting point. I like that. It felt like a little Dan Campbell type thing going on.
1: Also a very creative way to say we're going to be taking some L's. We're going to go through some adversity.
3: Great spin zone.
1: Another way to say, you know what, probably going to be a rough season for us, but let's go through it together. I hope it works out for the guy. I like the speech. I'm in on that.
3: Yeah.
21: I like it too. He's got some personality to him. I just, you know, don't really think it's going to work, but that's okay. Are you in or out on cruises?
3: Big time out. So out.
1: I've never been on one. So tell me why you're so out.
3: I've never been on one either, and I will never be on one in my life. To those out there who like going on cruises, this no shade towards you, but for me personally, I like to go somewhere and have a little bit of freedom. I don't want to be stuck on the boat. I don't want them to dictate, okay, you're going to go here at this time, there at that time, all of that stuff. I like freedom. I like to do what I want to do in the places that I want to go. So that's it for me.
1: There is something to me mentally where it is a hurdle for my mind to know that I'm trapped on a boat.
3: Also, with that many people, you hear about all the disease spread and that sort of thing. And some cruises are better than others.
1: I think I'm good on it.
3: Yeah, me too.
1: When you go on vacation, do you take naps on vacation?
3: No.
1: So you are a non-napper. You're going from the time I wake up to the time we go to bed, we're doing stuff.
3: Yeah, don't get me wrong. I like to relax, feet up on the beach, feet up by the pool, read a book, whatever. In general in my life, I'm not a very big napper. I have trouble doing that. Sleep great at night, but I can't really nap, have trouble sleeping on planes, that sort of thing. While it's light out, I have trouble sleeping. Okay. But hey, if I'm going to spend my money to go somewhere, I'm going to enjoy it. I don't want to be asleep.
1: I need a power hour. I need a power hour, especially if you're going somewhere with the boys. You know what I mean? If you're going somewhere with the gang.
3: Well, that's different.
1: Then you know the nap is absolutely necessary. I'm a napper, man. I can nap at 1 o'clock in the afternoon.
3: That's just the kind of guy you are. You like you don't like the cold. You like to be warm and cozy. Yeah, I could see, you like the dark, the blackout curtains, get in bed,
1: now
3: cozy.
1: You're talking. Now you're talking.
21: Yeah. Blackout curtains. I got to get me some of those at some point. Well, I didn't even have this in the sheet, but on this topic, are you in or out on weighted blankets?
3: Ooh, I think I would like to try. I can't say that I've ever really used a weighted blanket. I've heard it's, like I just said, I think I sleep well enough. I would be interested in trying to see what it feels like, because maybe that weighted blanket on you on an NFL Sunday on the couch would feel just tremendous.
1: Okay, so can you guys explain to me what the upside is of a weighted blanket? Because I have a heated blanket.
3: It's supposed to do this situation where, you know, almost like the hug sensation, maybe. It's
21: Joshua Perry would love a weighted blanket.
1: Yeah, it seems like that.
3: There's something like that. Like, you know, like where maybe a scared dog, they put like a thunder jacket on and it's meant to. I think it's like that for a human.
1: Okay.
3: If I'm wrong out there, get in the chat and let me know. But I think that's the general idea. It just makes you cozy. There's something about it.
1: So if it's like, if you're single and lonely, you know what I mean? You want a little, you know, a little comfort in the bed. You know what
3: Again,
1: I mean? You
3: get
1: a
3: weighted blanket. No shade towards you specifically, but given your habits, I feel like you would like the weighted blanket.
1: That's fair.
21: I've only been in the presence of a weighted blanket one time, but I did feel the difference. I was like, I could see why people like this.
1: I gotta tap
3: in. There are different weights to them, though. So could you imagine it being a thing where it feels suffocating and maybe a little bit much at times?
21: Can't have that.
3: Yeah.
1: You guys like heated blankets, though? You guys in on that? Or is that too much?
3: I'm a hot sleeper, so I'm probably out on that. Too hot for me.
1: I can't have it in the bed, but if I'm on the couch just chilling, I'll have to have it there.
3: Yeah, I could get behind that, depending on the heating situation in your home.
1: TLC, you a heated blanket guy, or are you good on them?
21: I don't think I've ever had a heated blanket, but it sounds fine.
1: It's a nice little win.
21: Yeah, that and I'd probably be good like when I'm going to bed, and then I'll wake up 2 hours later drenched in a pool of sweat.
1: Yeah, I'm with you. Coming up in 2 minutes, the one and only Bobby Carpenter. He's going to stop by to talk Buckeyes and a lot more. We're Rothman and Ice right here on The Fan.
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14: Like trying to snap a picture of Bigfoot. Nobody has ever witnessed Maddie eating a carb. This is Rothman and Ice.
1: That it is. Welcome back in. Dylan Tyre in the house. Going to add our guy to the party right now. The one and only Bobby Carpenter joins us now. What's up, my man? How you feeling?
5: Feeling good, sir. Feeling good. I was trying to fend off my son. One of my favorite things, we do the rooster show with Austin and Berm. I bring back some roosters for the kids. They eat it, you know, and can eat it a day or two later. It's great. Put it in the air fryer, heat it up. And I like to get the naked wings, drums only, with a natural dry rub. That's kind of my deal. And my seventh grade son has started poaching them from me. And he's got some buddies over, and they had a whole tray full of them. I started getting 20 of them because I'd get 10 because I like to eat them. Yeah. And then I'm like, dude, I'm eating like four. And I'm like, okay, so let's get 20. And then I just saw a huge tray of them. Like, is this all of them? Like, I'm about to lose it because I wanted to have some for lunch here in a minute after I was done with you guys. And I didn't want to walk out and be, you know, just sideswiped. Like, where did they all go? So I've been told there's still some left.
1: Is Bobby Carpenter a ranch, blue cheese, or none guy? Do you need any of that stuff? You don't need anything.
5: I'm not dipping my wings in anything.
1: Okay, you don't need any of that nonsense.
5: I'll get the Nashville dry rub, and then I'll get some of the hot sauce, and I might put a little bit of that on there. But I've never been like, I guess maybe I'll put some ranch like on the salads that I'll get from there. I'll get a little ranch and put some hot sauce, and they say it's just like their spicy ranch. I like to blend it to my own spiciness because I like it a little hotter. But yeah, I don't know why. Like the blue, I like a little blue cheese goes a long way, and I can't take too much of it. It just aborts the flavor to me.
1: Not mad at it. As a former Buckeye, what's been your reaction to Kyle Whittingham, Bryce Underwood? These guys making it known, we respect the rivalry, but we're not going crazy about it.
5: Well, you know, it's interesting. So I was talking to Steele about this today, and just because every era kind of has their own unique take and flavor to it, with how they feel about it. And like to me, we would have Earl Bruce come in. I think it was on Sundays. It may have been the Thursday, the Michigan game, one of the two. And he would talk about like how tough a game it's going to be, how physical, hard hitting, like no other game apart. But then he would also say it's going to be the cleanest game. And there was always a mutual respect that was there. And I've been talking with Tom Cousineau recently, who he's more my dad's era, about a year or two younger than my dad and mom. And like they've got friends, and there's been a lot of Ohio guys that play at Michigan, couple of Michigan guys that play at Ohio. And it's like when you get older, like you have like a mutual respect and understanding for it. Like, listen, you want to win those games as much as anything, but like there was just a certain way that the game was played. And it seems like in the last, I don't know, somewhere with Urban and Harbaugh, it like got sideways. And part of it was probably, you know, some of the sign stealing stuff and everything that transpired. And, you know, Harbaugh, like, kind of going over the top of that with Ryan, but like it lost its civility. And I was really happy for Ryan last year and proud of him when it's like, dude, we're not gonna go dance on your, you want to do that? Like that's fine. You do you. We're gonna go celebrate with our fans and celebrate as a team. And so like, that's where I've always leaned in. And you know, I thought it was interesting. Kyle Whittingham, I thought he had a pretty astute comment. And like, listen, he was at Utah for 20 years, man. You know, he coached in the Holy War. He understands rivalries and what they mean. And his point's like, you think if me hating them more, like, or hating them is going to help us win, like, okay, we can do that. But I don't think that that's the case. Like, maybe the week of it, like, there's an intense competition, and there's a burning desire to win, and all of those things. And I get all of that. But at some point, too, there's also, like, part of the beauty of the rivalry is there is a respect about it. And like Urban kind of filled it all. Like, I hate these guys, this and that and the other. I'm like, bro, like, you can talk about all that. Like, people say, like, you care. Like, bro, I broke my leg out there on the field. Like, and I'd do it again. I don't care about, like, that's not the issue. But, like, there is, like, there's supposed to be a respect about it, too. And that's part of the beauty of what this has always been. And they talk about Woody and Bo, and he pushed his car across, across the Ohio State line because he didn't want to get gas there to have the sales tax go back to Michigan and anything. And I get all that. Like, but it's funny. But at the end of the day, the two guys respected each other. They wanted to win. They disliked each other, the hell out of each other on that day and the week leading in. But at some point, like, there is a respect that's what the rivalry is about. It's because it's a worthy adversary. And the game is supposed to be done the right way. Now, like I said, a couple years ago, like, that got all twisted and sideways. But hopefully we can get back to that point there. And like Kyle Whittingham, like, he knows what it is. He understands it. He's going to try to win the hell out of that game. And saying, like, it's just like every other game. Now, Bryce Underwood, maybe those are a little different comments, because it is different and it is set apart. And so you have to understand that. And it's a balance between the two. But I don't like look at that. And Michigan fans, and people are going crazy at them. And there's Ohio State fans that are going nuts about it. It's like, hey, that's fine. You can feel any way you

0: playing off the jump. They'll have a package for him, and I think it'll probably grow as the season goes on. He's been very, very impressive. You know, it's amazing. I didn't even realize he was Lawrence Timmons' son until one of the coaches told me that the other day. And Lawrence is like a contemporary of mine. He's just a year behind me, coming out of Florida State. But, you know, very talented player. Very, not the biggest guy in the world, like 5'11", buck 85. You know, he'll get bigger as he continues to be here and work out and grow. And as he just matures, you know, physically with age. But he's a smart football player, and he knows what to do. And there, he is going to be out there and be out there a lot.
1: Bobby Carpenter joining us here on Rothman and Ice. Always good to chop it up with you, man. You know, it's interesting, right, because there's been so much hype around this Texas football team and what they're going to be this year. Joel Klatt was one of the guys that threw out his personal top 25, and I believe, Bobby, he had Texas at 7, and that surprised some people. When you saw that, was that some sticker shock to you, or do you view them in a similar light?
0: They're a very talented team, you know, but like, I don't think he's as high on Arch as a lot of people are, too. And not taking anything away from Arch's grandpa said it. Like, you know, they got out the anointing oil and probably a little bit too soon. He hadn't done anything yet. And he played pretty well to finish up the season last year. But if his last name wasn't Manning and he wasn't in Texas, I don't think anybody would be making as big a deal of it. So there is an element of that. To me, you start looking at like the top. You start talking in no particular order, but Oregon, Ohio State, Notre Dame, you know, Texas in there, Georgia, Miami, I would probably throw in there. Texas Tech, depending on how Hammond comes back and how he looks. But I think that those are kind of your teams that you're going to look at, and maybe LSU or Ole Miss. I'm going to say Ole Miss over LSU right now, but there's probably like, I would say 7 or 8 teams this year that I'd put in a bucket that I could see getting to the national championship game. And I think Texas is in that bucket. Now, whether they're 2nd or 7th, I don't know that there's a whole lot that's separating all of them right now, especially the teams like you start talking about, you know, that are highly talented, Notre Dame, Ohio State, Oregon, Georgia. You put Texas in that mix. Ole Miss, because they all have returning quarterbacks, you know, from their school. LSU, you know, you've got Leavitt coming in, they got a merger and a new coach, but you have a returning quarterback and a really talented roster and a good coach, you got a shot.
2: Okay, I'm really interested by LSU, because you almost put LSU in there and swapped out Ole Miss. Like, LSU is a complete unknown. They're preseason 13 right now in the coaches poll. What do you make of Lane Kiffin and what he's got going on down there?
0: Well, they spent a ton of money.
2: Yeah.
0: Lane Kiffin can coach. Like, you can hate him, and that's okay, but he's a good coach. Like, he's won more or less everywhere he's been to a certain degree, and, you know, especially as he's gotten older. He won at Ole Miss more than they ever had before, you know, just because he had an unceremonious departure. You know, that there's a lot of vitriol there, and we'll see how they look. If they're able to beat Ole Miss in Oxford in week 3, then that, I think, will change the math on their season. But they have Sam Leavitt at quarterback. We'll see how healthy he is. You know, but he was a guy that took Arizona State to the CFP and had them playing really, really well. And, you know, if it wasn't for maybe a rough call against Texas, they may have been moving on and not Texas. So there's a lot of variables in that. They brought in a lot of guys. They paid everybody a lot of money. They care a heck of a lot about football down there. And I'd have to look at their schedule because I'm not positive offhand outside that Ole Miss game. But I think if they can win that Ole Miss game, like, that'll give them the confidence they need. But I think they'll be right in the mix, man. Lane can coach, and I've heard their defense is going to be better. And that's one of the big issues that they've had.
1: All right, we'll get you out of here on this one. Dylan was not a fan of season 3 of House of the Dragon. I loved it. Are you caught up, and which side are you on?
0: I've loved it so far. I am through episode 7, and episode 8, is that the last one?
1: Yep,
0: Sunday night?
1: Yep.
0: I have not had a chance to watch that. So, that's on the docket today. I watched The Odyssey for the second time. I took my 3 younger kids to see it after watching it last week with my older son, which is a great movie, but yeah. I can always sit on my rear end and watch so much. Another good show for you. Gosh, what is it called?
1: Are you in on Lioness? You like that on Paramount? Have you watched that?
0: I have not seen that
1: yet. I think you would really like that. The cast is incredible. Morgan Freeman, Nicole Kidman.
0: Oh, okay. That's good. Yeah, I like Morgan Freeman.
1: I think you would like that show a lot. The 3rd season just started. So tap into Lioness, Bobby. I think that's for you, man.
0: I mean, Morgan Freeman's like 90 years old, too. Yeah, yeah. There's a show on HBO.

0: Gosh, what's it called? We looked it up this morning. I can't think of what it's called. Give it to me here. Monsters of God. It's like a 5-part series, and it's like a documentary about reptile smuggling. And like, oh, dude, it's, and like the first episode kind of introduces all the characters. I think it's got a real like Tiger King feel to it.
1: Maybe. Oh, that's this guy. I'm looking it up right now. The cover is this guy in cut off jean shorts with a crazy mustache.
0: It's, but I think the overlay, if you're willing to smuggle reptiles, you're probably willing to smuggle, like, I think the Venn diagram on that with the drugs and the guns, yes. Weapons, firearms, probably another thing. So yeah. We watched the first episode last night. The second one drops tonight at like 9. So that's another one. But Lioness, I'm going to lock that in for you. All
2: please
0: right?
2: Do Lioness, man. That, I think you'll love that one. Appreciate your time as always, man. We'll talk to you soon.
0: Hey, have a good time, guys.
2: There he goes, Bobby Carpenter, joining us here on Rothman and Ice. Coming up next, Archer Smith spoke to the media today. You're going to hear from him about how he has seen Julian Sain grow as a quarterback. That's coming up next with Rothman and Ice.
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24: You're listening to Rothman and Ice.
27: I wouldn't lie to you guys. I promise. Welcome back in. Dylan Tyer in the building today for ARTLC in the house on the board doing his thing. Hope you guys are having a great day. Got an email during the break about Lioness. Jim asked, I heard your suggestion to Bobby. Should I really watch the show? Yes, I highly suggest it to everyone. It comes on Paramount Plus. The freaking cast is ridiculous, man. It's so good. So I think they are on season 3 right now. So if you're looking for something new to watch, get on in on Lioness right now. Are you a Big Brother guy?
1: No.
27: Okay, so you're not in on Big Brother. Okay, I am. I'm a Big Brother nerd. I don't watch the 24/7 cam. So I think that's a little intrusive. A lot of it. When it comes to
1: what sort of stuff do you see on that?
27: It's just a live cam of them rolling around the Big Brother house. It's kind of like you can get the inner workings of the alliances and all that stuff. So
1: what's happening behind the scenes?
27: Correct. You get that look if you want.
1: Where do you find that online?
27: You can get it on just like CBS or Paramount or somewhere online. Just tap in, pay for it. You can literally right now go into the Big Brother house and see what's happening.
1: So I could pay to watch people live behind the scenes.
27: Correct. Yes. And people do that. This show's been on for
1: crazy ever. And intrusive.
27: And very much so. Very.
1: TLC, can I set something up like that for you? Like if I were to pay you, would you set up a camera in your house and let me watch you?
28: Sure. You want to watch me play MLB The Show?
1: I guess so. Yeah. Why not? That's cool.
27: Are you elite at MLB The Show?
28: I would not say elite, but
27: okay.
28: I think I'm pretty passable.
27: Okay.
1: No kid umps in MLB The Show.
28: No, none of that.
1: Just the real thing.
27: Some may describe Julian Sain as elite. Arthur Smith comes down. He's going to try to help out Julian Sain and get him to the inner circle, national championship, Heisman, all that good stuff. Since he's arrived, he's got a chance to see Julian with his own eyes. How has he grown? Here's Arthur Smith's perspective.
29: Yeah, he continues to impress. You know, he doesn't feel like a young player to me because he sees the game so well. He understands football. He's so smart. Sometimes I have to pull him back to be like, hey, look, you got to let everybody else catch up to you. You know, we talk about one thing, and he's ready to. But that's a great problem to have. Super impressed with him. He understands how to play quarterback and understands the game.
27: If you listen to people talk about Julian, it's one thing that pops up a lot is from the neck up stuff, Dylan, right, where it's like this guy, he gets it, right? You get him up there on the board. If he did the whole John Gruden thing, he'd probably crush it, right? And so I think that is great to hear before you even get to the physical part, is that the quarterback can be challenged mentally and he can answer those calls, because sometimes, as you know, you're going to get to the line of scrimmage, you're going to see one thing, maybe you turn your back because it's play action or whatever, you're going to turn around and see something different. It sounds like he's got the ability to handle all of that. And so going into year two, I think that's a very encouraging thing to hear, is that the QB1 over there is locked in mentally even before you get to the arm talent and all the other stuff.
1: Well, that's what you talk about when all these quarterbacks are taking the next step, right? It's the same thing in the NFL, like year one to year two, or whenever the guy becomes the starter, that progression from the first year he's the starter to the next year is the starter. Like, I'm sure for a guy like Patrick Mahomes that sat his entire rookie season in the NFL, save what, the final week of the year when he kind of went off and people are like, whoa, what's going on here? There's a reason that happened, because he had time to learn and time to get comfortable, and then he came back year two and absolutely exploded and went off. Yeah. So there's something to that, right? That it's just experience, it's confidence. They talk about the speed of the game. Everything slows down for you. Yep. And there's so much that comes with being the quarterback of a program like Ohio State, not just on the field, but off the field and in the meeting rooms and all that. And once you become the master of that, you are going to be good and you're going to have a big season. And I've been saying it about Julian Sain for a long time now that I think he's there and I think he's going to have a huge year because of it.
27: It's going to be a lot of talk in the coming weeks about the schedule, right? And on paper, it no doubt looks like a tough schedule. For me, one of the big things for them is going to be lack of penalties, right? And not having a ton of those this year and having a clean operation, especially when you're going on the road to some of the venues that they're going on, to not give those opposing teams more at-bats to get after you. Here is Arthur Smith on how clean he wants the offense to be.
29: It's all logistics. You know, when you're subbing guys in and out, or if, you know, a guy comes out, like, you got to be clean, because that, you know, once they put that ball down, they wind that play clock quick, and we want to be clean operating, and you want to be able to change up the pace, and sometimes tempo is on the ball, and then cadence is a weapon. You just, people have, I mean, everybody's got the same analytics, or they can use AI now, whatever it is, they have the same numbers, but if you're consistently snapping, whatever what you're doing, you're snapping the ball at 2 seconds, those guys are going to pin their ear back for one, if you're late in the shot clock every time. So that's a game you got to study yourself and be able to. Those are games within the games. When you have a quarterback like Julian, he can handle that stuff, and really the whole offense. It's not just him. I mean, it's everybody's got to operate, and they're trying to do the same thing on defense. I mean, they're doing that certain formation. They may check out of a pressure. They may check to this coverage depending on what you're playing. And those are the games. I call them the games within the games. There's so much happening at the line of scrimmage. Even if you're trying to be simple, I mean, the other sides. I mean, they catch up too. And so that's what makes Julian unique.
27: And here's Coach Smith on some the offensive weapons.
29: First off, we have an awesome staff and our players. I mean, they're very smart. You want to do multiple things. I mean, that's always a fine line, is how much you got to get good at something. But then when you're able to use players in different spots and you get this kind of competition, and you know, we don't have many mental errors, and that's usually a sign as you're going through camp about how much you put in. You know, you're just watching every day and assessing, like, hey, do we need to pull back? And that has not been the case with these guys.
27: He mentioned using players in different spots, and that's going to be fun to see, is outside of Jeremiah, how much optionality he's going to have as a play caller to go to this guy to maybe take care of this role, to go to this guy to take care of that role. The more that you can throw at a defense, obviously, the better. So the creativity is what I can't wait to see, too, because obviously he knows he's got plenty of dudes to work with as far as skill set and how high the ceiling is for this offense. But is it going to be more than, hey, we're just going to go to Jeremiah and just figure it out from there? Maybe you can play off of other guys and come back to Jeremiah based off of the skill sets they have.
1: Yeah, you obviously have the creativity when it comes to an NFL offensive coordinator. And, yeah, you know, I know people might argue that and say that Arthur Smith has had bland or blander offenses in the NFL, but you've got the gadgets at Ohio State, like, you know, a player that I don't necessarily think people are talking about a whole lot at this point. There's certainly excitement, but, you know, Legend Bay is one of those gadget players where they've talked about him playing receiver in 7-on-7. He's taking carries out of the backfield. Yeah. You know, Chris Henry Jr., what skill set does he bring? You know, Jeremiah, obviously everybody knows what he has, but we've seen him utilized in the screen game before too, and, you know, yards after catch that way. So there's a lot of different things they can do. And, you know, I think something that we've talked about, and I've done it to my own detriment, is, you know, wonder what sort of production the tight ends at Ohio State are going to get.
27: Yeah.
1: They've had bigger names in the past at that position, and this year, I don't really know if we're talking about it a whole lot, but that's something that Arthur Smith is known for, is that tight end utilization. So might we see more of that? You know, 13 personnel is huge in the NFL right now. Will we see more of that in the college game? Mm-hmm. So a lot of options here, and I'm excited to see what it looks like.
27: There's no doubt. Everybody's with you on that. Coming up top of the hour, after an update, one NFL head coach may have just let everyone know who should be one of the top picks in fantasy football this year. We will hear from him next, right after the break, with Rothman and Ice right here on The Fan.
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7: Here's a perfect Father's Day story. In August, Joe Oliver, the Reds starting catcher in the 1990s, became a dad for the second time this August 12, 1992. His wife Kim gave birth to daughter Kara at 2:40 in the afternoon. But Joe wasn't considering paternity leave. The Reds played the Dodgers that night at Riverfront Stadium, and Joe was in the lineup and thinking he should hit a home run for his new baby. And so, he did. He broke a scoreless tie in the fifth inning with a 3-run home run, and that was all the Reds needed to beat the Dodgers 3-2. A perfect day full of memories for Joe Oliver. 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
11: Good afternoon, I'm Tyler Danberg. In six fall practices, three Buckeyes have lost their black stripes, the latest being freshman defensive back Jay Timmons. Since camp started, Timmons has earned praise for many, including safety Jalen McClain.
12: He just goes hard every day. You know, he had a great offseason, and he just proves it, you know, anytime he's on the field. It just shows that, you know, the coach is trusting him, we trust him, and that we're not expecting him to make plays for us.
11: Timmons flipped his commitment from Florida State to Ohio State. NBA, ESPN reported the Lakers are being sold for a record $12.5 billion to Bob Iger and Josh Kushner just 1 year after Dodgers owner Mark Walter purchased a controlling stake from the Buss family for $10 billion. 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Reds are at the White Sox at 7:40. 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
27: All right, let's get to it. Hour number three of the program. Dylan Tyer in the building today, chilling with us. Hope you guys are having a great Wednesday. You know, it's fun, man, because fantasy football just dominates a lot, I think, of headspace for a lot of us, right? It's just, it's so entertaining. Like, I enjoy it. I'm in.
1: I released a draft order during this show for a league that I was commissioner of.
27: I have been, the homies have been hitting me up in the group message wanting the draft order, so I probably need to get to that too. What pick did you get just now?
1: So, I'm in two leagues. I've explained my Vampire League before.
27: Yes, which
1: I've
27: loved, by the way.
1: Yeah, the Vampire League we're doing, I have the sixth pick, but last night in my league that I've been doing for like 12 years, I got the first overall pick, so I'm excited about that.
27: You brought vampire stuff into my life with the fantasy world. I hadn't heard of that until you mentioned it to me last year. So for the folks that are hearing this for the first time, explain what that is in the fantasy football world.
1: Yeah, so essentially you have your 10-team league or your 12-team league, and you pick who is going to be the vampire. The vampire does not draft a team. They pick up the scraps off the waiver wire when the draft is over, and from there, if they beat you in a head-to-head matchup during the regular season, they can steal somebody off your roster, and they have to trade you a player from that same position out of their starting lineup. So, for example, I lost to the Vampire in week one last season, so he could steal, say I had Brock Bowers at tight end. He could steal Brock Bowers from me week one, and that's how you collectively build your team as the season goes on, and you see where it all shakes out.
27: I love it. So looking ahead to the fantasy season, I think Bijan Robinson, Jahmyr Gibbs, Puka, Jamar, all those guys go into, you know, drafts healthy. Those guys are getting drafted really, really high. But Jeff Hafley, part of the Buckeyes a few years ago, now the head coach of the Miami Dolphins, was talking about his guy Devon Achane. And maybe we need to be considering somebody else high up in the draft.
13: I just gave Achane a heads up this morning and told him he better be in good shape, because I told him there might be some games where I have to pick him up and carry him back into the locker room because he's going to be so tired. And I told him I don't ever want to see one of these head taps all year. And he looked me right in the eye and said, "You'll never get that head tap from me." I said, "Don't worry, buddy. After you touch the ball 40, 45 times, I might have to pick you up and I'll carry you back into the locker room." I love the guy. I mean, you want to talk about a guy with some juice and a guy with personality starting to come out and a guy who's starting to become a leader. I just like those guys who can kind of give it back to you a little bit and have some fun. And I think I would say this about him, Rich. He's one of the smarter players. When you talk to him, like today in a walkthrough, I was kind of like, "You're not going to pick up this blitz, watch." And he's like, "Yeah, we're going to do this and that." It's like, he's really a smart football player, and it's fun to go back and forth with him. And he's got this fun energy about him. I think he's a stud.
27: He is a monster. I'm surprised he's still on the team. Honestly, I want to start there. After what they did this all season, kind of tearing it down to the studs. Yeah, you bring in Malik Willis, but that's still a big question mark. You trade Waddle. You get rid of Tyreek. You move on from McDaniel. He's the last man standing. Now, he got some new money, but last year, Devon Achane was fifth in the league in rushing yards. And so now Jeff Hafley's coming in, Dylan, and saying, "I'm putting even more on his plate, us as fantasy players." That's all I care to hear about, is that this dude's going to have at bat after at bat after at bat down there in the 305.
1: Yeah, you're nervous maybe about the health when you hear something like that as a fantasy owner, but hey, you know he's going to be getting the ball and they're not going to be shy to get him the football. So, yeah, I mean, Devon Achane was definitely on my radar before that, but a consideration for me now that I have, I don't know what I'm going to do with the number one overall pick. So you can convince me in this segment maybe what I should do.
27: Half point PPR?
1: Yeah, we're in half-point PPR. The thing is, though, I play in a super flex league, which means you have two quarterbacks, so the quarterbacks are very valuable. So essentially, the top six players in super flex rankings are quarterbacks. So I'll probably end up going a QB at one, but it is a hard choice when you do that because you know how fickle the quarterback position is. For example, Drake May wasn't necessarily a high pick last year, and he ended quarterback two in fantasy.
27: Right. Okay, since you have that format, I wouldn't have a problem going Josh Allen one.
1: I probably will.
27: I wouldn't because you know what you're getting with that. Just the numbers are going to be through the roof.
1: The last 2 years I've had Josh and Lamar. So
27: okay, yeah. Right. And Josh, he actually runs it more in the red zone than Lamar does, especially now since Derrick Henry is there. He's not doing much of that. So I wouldn't have a problem with that. If we're going to go away from quarterback for you, Bijan and Jameer. Bijan's going to run behind a really good offensive line, good weaponry around him. Questions, it sounds like, about Detroit's offensive line right now.
1: Yeah.
27: Their starting center, I believe, is going to be down for some time. And Penei Sewell's making the switch. So you don't really know, but there's no more Montgomery as a vulture. So if I get the 1-1 and a half PPR league, I'm taking one of those guys. And I just don't feel like you're going to miss with either one.
1: Well, why don't we get into our exercise? Because Bijan is like right at the top of this list, I think. Maybe we can leave him off since we've already talked about him. I want to do our exercise here so you can explain what it is. But then when we're done, I'd like to do some honorable mentions because I have a lot of guys.
27: Let's do it. Let's do it. So the exercise is players on non-Super Bowl contenders that we're interested in going into 2026. The first guy on my list, and I don't think he's on a team that we're viewing as a Super Bowl contender. You guys tell me if I'm wrong, is Jayden Daniels. Commanders? Nobody's okay, so we're good with that. What if he is what he was his rookie year? What are we really looking at here? Because this was a guy that coming out of college was getting some of those Lamar Jackson comps, right? With his dual threat ability, hit the ground running and balled out in year one for the Washington Commanders. Last year he gets banged up. Now you add Stephon Diggs to the mix. We talked earlier about the Laremy Tunsil thing, which you can't love for him. But let's say he was that in year one. I think this can change the landscape of obviously the position, but the NFC side of things, when you look at the contenders, the Rams and Seattle, that to me was a top 10 quarterback that I saw in year one. That comes back to the scene. Then Washington's very interesting. So I'm going with Jayden Daniels.
1: All right, I'll start off going with Brock Bowers at the tight end position. And maybe this is a theme, guys coming back from injury, et cetera. But Brock Bowers had an unbelievable rookie season. You're looking at this guy like, is he going to be the next Travis Kelce, George Kittle, that type of tight end? But he dealt with an injury last year, knee injury, that he suffered relatively early in the season. It might have been week one or week two, and he tried playing through it and then gave up. You know, their quarterback is a big question mark. I think it's going to be Kirk Cousins to start the year. Historically, Kirk Cousins likes to feed the tight end. So if Brock Bowers is fully healthy, he's a guy I think that could have a huge bounce back season. And, you know, I don't think that's necessarily like a secret to anybody that plays fantasy football out there, but definitely an intriguing character for me on a team that's absolutely not a contender.
27: I like that one. I'm going to go with the entire offensive cast for the New York Giants.
1: Okay, that's good because I was thinking along the lines of Malik Nabers was on my list and Cam Scataboo was also on my list for, you know, similar reasons. Can they stay healthy? Jackson Dart wasn't necessarily an explosive passer last season when it comes to chunk plays. He fed Juan Dale for shorter routes a lot. Malik Nabers is an explosive guy.
27: And
1: Scataboo, they were the story of the NFL when those two were taken over.
27: He's doing backflips all over the place. For Jackson Dart, it's his style of play that I can't wait to see. Has he learned from what happened last year and just get down? Get out of bounds.
1: Will John Harbaugh's experience with Lamar Jackson help Jackson
27: there you go.
1: Dart.
27: I think that's a good point, right? And so you bring in Isaiah Likely to add to the weapons that are already there. On paper, it looks the part, but you're talking about guys coming back from injuries, a new face on offense and a tight end that sounds like he's got some good chemistry going on with Jackson Dart. But I just think we talk so much about Dallas and the Eagles, and I understand why, but the weapons for the New York Giants, I think, have a chance to be special if they're healthy and available more times than not. So yeah, I went with the Giants offensive playmakers and their quarterback.
1: Yeah, I like that one. Let me go with, I want to avoid, well, I guess I took a tight end in the first one. I've got a lot of running backs on my list, but I'm between sticking with the Raiders or going elsewhere. Let me stick with the Raiders. I'll go with Ashton Jeanty because he was the sixth overall pick last year, had such high hopes in the way that we've talked about Devin Achane being fed 40 times a game. Last year, it felt like they were going to feed Jeanty so much, and he just wasn't that successful. 3.7 yards a carry, 975 yards, and only 5 touchdowns on the ground. He had 5 more as a receiver, which helped to float his fantasy value, but you take those receiving numbers away, and that's pretty paltry as a guy that was drafted 6th overall and to be a focal point of your offense. So, you know, I think people, when you look at these pre-draft rankings and the mock drafts, Jeanty is still up there. Like, he's still high.
14: Yeah.
1: So we will see. He's a guy that is definitely intriguing for me.
27: They added Tyler Linderbaum, the big-time center that was a coveted free agent this offseason. That should obviously help them. I don't know if that fixes everything, but I'm curious. Let's live in a world and say that Jeremiah Love doesn't really pan out this season. I think we're going to swing back the other way completely with drafting running backs that high. Mm-hmm. If the league sees that the return isn't going to be worth it in a very small window of time, but we know how reactionary some of these teams can be, that's, for me, is going to be interesting, right? Because you're talking about two guys that got picked in the top 10. Both of them, I think, are in clunky situations this year, or maybe they can't really showcase everything that they can be, especially Jeremiah Love. When you look at the running back room out there with, you know, Tyler Algier and James Conner and company. So, yeah, I think Jeanty's a fair one for sure, because, man, when he was at Boise State, he was untouchable, man. Yeah. He looked like an absolute cheat code out there. Let's spill some of these over to our next segment, but I know we want to get into something interesting when it comes to Jalen Hurts. Next,
1: because talk about an intriguing player.
27: There was an ESPN analyst that thinks maybe Jalen Hurts isn't getting the respect he's earned. We'll touch on that in pre-snap reads. We're Rothman and Ice right here on The Fan.
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14: Your Wednesday forecast is trending much drier today after we had multiple rounds of severe thunderstorms yesterday. Highs right around the low 80s, and you'll have a light breeze to get you through the rest of the afternoon. But we do still have a chance of seeing some isolated showers and storms continued for your Wednesday forecast. Tonight, trending much drier as well with lows right around the 60s. I'm your 10 Weather Impact meteorologist, Lily Aldridge, 97.1 The Fan.
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27: All right, let's get to it. If you're just now joining us, by the way, Dylan Tyer in the house. In our previous segment, we were ripping through some players that we're interested in going into 2026 that aren't on Super Bowl contenders. We could do that all day with some of the big dogs around the sport. But let's look at some of the teams that may be picking fairly high in next year's draft. So I had Jaden Daniels on my list, which maybe they won't be. And then I had the offensive playmakers for the New York Giants on my list so far. Dylan, fill the folks in on what you got cooking up over there.
1: I had Brock Bowers and Ashton Jeanty, okay. So two key pieces for the Raiders. We each have one more pick.
27: I'm going down to Nollins.
1: Oh.
27: Tyler Shuck, what are you, man?
1: I love Tyler Shuck.
27: What is he? Because yeah. He finished the season strong a year ago. Sometimes that can be fool's gold trickery down the stretch, right, where teams aren't really playing all their guys and all of that stuff. But collectively, you look at the last handful of games for him. Only one interception down the stretch, a passing touchdown in every single one, had a rushing touchdown in the game, in the last game as well. The only question, or one of the questions about him coming out of college was the health, right? Is he available? I remember Lewis Riddick banging the table for him in that draft class, saying that's the guy that I would bet on. And so if the body holds up, the arm talent seems to be there. I like the weaponry around him now, especially with Chris Olave, and congrats to him for getting a new bag. You add Jordan Tyson now to the mix. Speaking of guys that have that tag attached to them as far as health, he's another one of them. But I'm interested in Tyler Shuck in that division, because if he is the dude, you start to look around and the outlook of that NFC South, Atlanta's uncertain about their quarterback future. Baker and Tampa, are they going to figure it out? And I think for some, they're going to want to see a little bit more from Bryce Young in Carolina. So y'all round this thing out with Tyler Shuck, DT.
1: Yeah, Saints are my pick to win that division this year because of Tyler Shuck. If you're out there and you're like, what are you guys talking about? I watched a lot of Saints games at the end of last season because I may or may not have had a wager on Tyler Shuck to win Rookie of the Year. He's good. He's good, and they're good with him.
27: I think so.
1: For every reason you just talked about, I'm excited to watch them this year. My last pick is going to be Jeremiah Love, third overall pick at running back. I just got done talking about Ashton Jeanty and his failures last season. What are we going to see from Jeremiah Love in an offense that has great talent at the tight end position? Trey McBride is also a potential pick here. Unknown talent at the wide receiver spot. Michael Wilson flashed last year, and we're still waiting on Marvin Harrison Jr. But Jeremiah Love has got to share the backfield potentially with Tyler Allgeier and James Conner. Like Bijan Robinson, another guy on my list. Yeah. He led the NFL in scrimmage yards last year, finally, because they started giving him the ball more than Tyler Allgeier. And where did Tyler Allgeier go? Well, where the guy they drafted the third overall pick at, the running back. Yep. In Arizona. So you've got a weird quarterback situation, kind of a weird weapon situation, a weird running back depth chart situation, but they seem to love the guy. He's an explosive athlete. If they give him the run this year, he could win you a fantasy league.
27: I agree. TLC, anybody that you think we missed, anybody on your side of the glass that's on a non-Super Bowl contending team, and you're like, ooh, can't wait to see what he does this year.
6: Jeremiah Love was going to be the one. Because, well, first of all, the Notre Dame bias, obviously.
1: Yeah.
6: But also just factoring in how good he is and this kind of this notion that we're in the middle of a running back renaissance and like we're returning to the old days. I don't know. I really think the world of Jeremiah Love, but if you don't have the offensive line in front of him, I think that's tough to justify the pick. And I experienced that with my NFL team when we drafted Najee Harris in the first round and we didn't have offensive linemen to block for him. So, you know, you wonder how far can that go. And so I think the question was posed, who are you interested in? Yeah. I think that's a very interesting storyline as we've watched how many running backs in the past week get extensions.
27: This might be a spicy take. I don't know. But I think Jadarian Price is going to have better numbers than Jeremiah Love this year.
6: I think Jadarian Price is winning Rookie of the Year.
27: I don't think he's going to have a better career. But I think in year one, Jadarian Price's, the numbers will look better just because of what you alluded to. I don't know if Jeremiah Love's going to have the shot attempts this season. If he gets them, the numbers, I think, have a chance to be really special. But I just think Jadarian Price, first-round draft pick, they need it. Zach Charbonnet, you know, coming back from that injury, I think he's going to be a dude for Seattle.
1: My last little bit on this is all honorable mention, Garrett Wilson and Breece Hall. You talk about a running back renaissance. Breece Hall has been that guy. Is he going to explode this year? Is he going to explode this year for the last 4 years? You know, he's coming off his first 1,000-yard season last year. He just scraped by 1,000 yards. He only had 4 touchdowns, and he's the 8th highest-paid running back in the NFL. So when are we finally going to see that explosive year from Breece Hall?
27: They threw a decent amount of draft capital at the offensive side of things, right, with the tight end that they brought in, and they brought in Omar Cooper, and I'm forgetting maybe
1: Sadiq,
27: and I think there's one more offensive piece that they may have brought in, but yeah, they are trying to get this thing in order quickly, and they're relying on Geno Smith to do it. He looked really, really bad last year for the Raiders, Geno did. But that, I don't know how many quarterbacks could thrive in that kind of environment.
1: Well, so Jets aren't much better.
27: We shall see. We shall see out there. I like that call. So let's switch gears here because Kevin Clark over at ESPN TLC was on what, Get Up or First Take, one of those shows?
6: First Take.
27: He was on First Take, and the topic of Jalen Hurts came up, and I guess in his mind, he didn't feel like the guy's getting enough love.
8: The narrative that he was a passenger for his entire Eagles career drives me nuts. It diminishes the fact that he's one of the best downfield passers in football during his entire tenure there, okay? It diminishes the fact that he has a ring and had one of the best Super Bowl performances in the history of that game, okay? The idea that Super Bowl rings and arguments seems to apply to everybody but Jalen Hurts. The Twitter trolls, okay, seem to see the ring as an inconvenience rather than an argument settler, okay? And we're still doing this years into his tenure. He should be the franchise quarterback, should be treated as such. Every other quarterback on the level with Jalen Hurts, Josh Allen has to do this. He has to put a team on his back. Mahomes has to put the team on his back. Joe Burrow has a team on his back. And with Jalen Hurts, the argument is, oh, well, no, everything else has to go perfect for him. He has to have the receiver. He has to have the running back. He has to have the offensive line. Jalen Hurts should be considered the type of quarterback who rises above his circumstances. He can do that, and if he gets back to being Jalen Hurts, everything else flows from there.
27: You rolling with Kevin Clark on that?
1: I mean, I think Jalen Hurts is good, and I do think Jalen Hurts is disrespected, but I feel like he kind of argued against himself at the end right there and saying that, like, Josh Allen has to be the guy to put the team on his back, etc., which is true, and that everybody is saying for Hurts it has to be perfect around him. It is perfect around him. He has a great defense. He had great wide receivers. He had the best offensive line in football. He has one of the best running backs in football. And he wasn't up to snuff last season, which is why they faltered. Their passing game, at least, wasn't up to snuff last season, which is why they faltered. So I'm not quite understanding the end of the argument there. I can get on board with saying that Jalen Hurts is disrespected because he is a good quarterback on their team. Do I think they could have a better quarterback on that team? Yeah, because there are better quarterbacks in the NFL than Jalen Hurts.
27: It is interesting how we like to give credit to guys for doing certain things and then not giving credit to others for doing the same exact thing, right? In the expectation we have for them. Because, look, Joe Burrow's incredible. Joe Burrow didn't win that Super Bowl game.
1: Yeah.
27: But Joe Burrow, nobody ever says anything bad about Joe Burrow because, well, we saw him play in a Super Bowl, right? And I get it. Joe Burrow's a top five quarterback in the sport, but for Jalen Hurts, the energy isn't the same around the conversation. And we saw how he played in that game in both those Super Bowls, right? Like, I thought Jalen Hurts has been incredible on the game's biggest stages. So the goalpost gets moved for a lot of these guys. I think, too, what hurts Jalen Hurts is the style of play. I think when you are the tall, pocket passing, quote, traditional guy, you're always going to get, I think, the benefit of the doubt because of eyes. Our eyes have seen for years and years and years that those guys have a lot of success. In the minds of someone, you aren't the cleanest pocket passer all the time. Those guys have received a decent amount of criticism, even though those same style of quarterbacks can generate almost the same amount of offensive output just by going about it a different way. So it's just interesting the love and respect certain guys get for doing things and certain guys don't get that same grace.
1: I think it's almost like a perfect storm in this situation because when you're talking about a running quarterback, I think people, you know, Michael Vick comes to mind. And the thing with Michael Vick is he was an explosive runner of the football. And while Jalen Hurts is a running quarterback, he's not necessarily like an explosive athlete,
27: no.
1: If that makes any sense. So you've got that factored in here. You have the fact that he's not a prolific passer when it comes up to putting statistics. The most passing yards he's ever had in a season was 3,800 yards. That year he threw 23 touchdowns and was picked off 15 times. I mean, we're talking about his struggles as a quarterback this past season. He threw for 25 touchdowns compared to only 6 interceptions. That's the most touchdowns of his career, his highest touchdown percentage, and tied for his lowest interception percentage. So, I mean, when you put it in that sense, it was good compared to the rest of his career. Another thing, he's a quality runner and he scores a lot of touchdowns, but many of those are from a gimmicky way. Like we're talking about the tush push, which people, it's like almost talking about like the evil empire, right? People hate the tush push and that's how he scores a lot of his touchdowns. So there's hate coming from that direction. And we talked about everything the Eagles have around him. Mm-hmm. Okay, he has almost a perfect situation with a great defense, running backs, offensive line, wide receivers. But there's seemingly drama around the Eagles all the time, whether it's his fault or not.
27: Yeah.
1: But he's the quarterback, and that's going to drag him down. Plus, I think you talked about playing in a championship environment. He's played in Super Bowl. He's won a Super Bowl and looked great doing it. But you go back to that national championship game at Alabama when he's passed over on national television by Tua in real time, and everybody's watching that happen. I mean, I'm talking about this being a perfect storm, and I think all of these factors play into why he may be disrespected.
27: It's crazy, man. I just think it's unfortunate. He's probably going to have to win the darn Super Bowl and probably be really, really incredible in doing so to get, I think, full credit from everybody. And it's some quarterbacks are put in that position. Some aren't. I'll never really understand why. Coming up, a change to one of college football's weirdest rules has finally been changed. We'll talk about it next in 2 minutes with Rothman and Ice right here on The Fan.
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27: A little bit of interesting news just coming out of the NBA. Russell Westbrook has just retired. He still had a little bit of game left in him. He'll be known as, speaking of players that got, you know, some of their accolades holes poked in, the triple-double thing. Complicated, right? Just how he was going about it. People didn't like the way that he was doing. We got done talking about Jalen Hurts. I think Russell Westbrook is kind of in a similar light. His career will be complicated to look back on for a lot of people. He's a Hall of Fame player, but he never really got that full love as being like a big-time dog or a true alpha for his team because people didn't enjoy watching him play.
1: Do you guys remember that? There was like one season where Russell Westbrook was like the guy. He was next up, and I feel like the year after that, the narrative started that he's just a stat pattern, yeah, essentially, with the triple doubles, and he's not actually good.
27: So congrats to him. Incredible career. But yeah, that just came down. That was a little surprising. I saw this last night from the world of college football, and I thought to myself, finally, they have got this right. For now, we'll see, because it's a one-year experiment, Dylan. So now the NCAA has approved for the upcoming season, when it comes to targeting, that a player penalized and ejected for targeting for the first time in a season will no longer have to sit out the first half of the next game. I love that. Now, if it's your second time, then that old rule will apply. But I always thought the weight of the targeting rule was way too heavy. I was good with a guy gets ejected as long as it wasn't blatant, intentional headhunting stuff. Then I'm like, hey, if he gets popped in the third quarter, him missing the second half is enough for me. Him having to miss another half of football was crazy. I think this is right. I hope this is going to be more than a one-year experiment.
1: Yeah, I feel like common sense kind of prevails here. You maybe can get into a sticky situation if a game gets a little bit chippy and you're in the fourth quarter or the final minutes and a guy wants to take a shot.
27: Yeah.
1: But if he does that, I think suspension is a certain mm-hmm. possibility, right? You understand what I'm saying there. But I like it. I mean, mm-hmm. I'm with you. Like, I think being ejected from the game plus the penalty is enough.
27: Yeah.
1: And then if you're a repeat offender, that changes. It makes perfect sense.
27: I agree. Well, one of your least favorite rules in sports is what? Something that just irritates you when this is called, this isn't called, or something in that realm of sports where you're like, I'd either like to get rid of that or I want to clean this up or add something to the world.
1: Oh, man, that's a good question because there really are so many. I would go with maybe that, I mean, defensive holding or pass interference is one that, of course, is really, really tough. There are so many in hockey, yeah, with that being my day job. You know, the boarding call is always a big one in hockey. Mm-hmm. The review of the offsides in hockey now is always a point of contention. So maybe just go back to the old days where you can't quite review everything.
27: Mm-hmm.
1: There are so many, but I think that hockey one is a big one for me.
27: I'm off the pass interference that gets you the spot. Like the whole, hey, I could just throw it down there.
1: I am done with that. That's a good one.
27: 40 yards on this play. No, PI across the board just needs to be 15 yards, in my opinion. The spot foul on the PI, like I don't like that one at all.
1: I go back to that AFC title game, Jaguars-Patriots, yes, when there was that PI at like the 5-yard line, and the Jaguars looked like they were going to beat the Patriots, and the Patriots benefited, yep, from that. I'm with you. I maybe get rid of that spot, please, foul for pass interference.
27: TLC, you got a rule that you're like, hey, let's go ahead and bury that one.
6: I think one of the most unfair things in sports is forward progress. I think it's ridiculous that you can stack up every offensive lineman on your team behind your running back and push them as far as you can. The second the defense establishes any momentum whatsoever, we got to call the play dead.
1: That's a tremendous point, because I feel like that is a newer thing where at least in college, you know, remember the Bush push, you weren't allowed to push the running back like that. In the NFL now, it happens all the time. They get behind the guy and offensive linemen one after another. It's now like it's a ladder.
6: Now it's a rugby scrum.
1: Yeah.
27: So are you guys anti-tush push then?
6: No, I just think the defense should be able to push you back as far as they can before you fall. And so if they have three guys and two of them are pushing and one of them is holding you up, so that way you can't fall to the ground, then if you lose 20 yards, you lose 20 yards.
27: Fair.
6: And you know what? Hit the squat rack if you don't like it.
1: And here's this for me. It's called the tush push because they are pushing his tush. I think if we're talking about what you're talking about, TLC, that part has to get banned. I think the problem that people have with the tush push is the action of the offensive lineman and the potential false starts.
27: Yeah.
1: I mean, that's okay. Mm. I think it's the actual pushing of the player that
27: seems gimmicky to a lot of people.
1: That seems gimmicky
27: but
1: sure.
27: I also don't want to hear the crying from other teams in the league, because you have an opportunity to do this as well.
1: For sure.
27: Like the teams, I can understand how fans, you don't enjoy watching that, but if you're, you know, I don't know, the Falcons or the Browns or the Packers or whoever's been complaining about it,

0: angles, slow motion for multiple minutes, and then say, I don't know, so I'll just go with what I called when I saw it from one angle at breakneck speed. That's more reliable than all of these reviews that I just checked out. That makes no sense.
1: To that point, I think we need more common sense catch rules. Like we do these reviews to review a catch, and sometimes you don't know. Just if it looks like a catch, yeah, it's a catch.
0: I think you should put a 24-second shot clock. I for the reviews, you can probably catch three or four angles in that process. I think that it should be, you do it old school too. You can have the ref go under the curtain and exactly. Yeah,
1: the curtain was amazing.
0: The ref goes under the curtain. He's looking at the exact same angles that you have on the scoreboard, the exact same angles that you have on the TV at home. And then the screens go black at 24 seconds. You have to make a call based on what you saw.
1: Let's also get rid of the time the chain gang takes, even though the chain gang is cool. And also the replay at the goal line. Just toss a chip in the football and do it like they do tennis.
0: 1,000%.
1: Like, it's so
0: baseball's
1: simple.
0: Baseball's doing that right now, and everybody loves it.
1: Yeah. Mm-hmm.
0: You
1: so
0: could
1: simple.
0: Have a great, I don't know what it wouldn't be called ABS because it's not automated balls and strikes. But you get whatever Hawkeye system that you could put in the football to determine
1: like, ALOS, automated line of scrimmage, whatever.
0: Exactly.
2: Write that down.
1: Yeah.
0: Something like
2: you
0: that.
2: You gonna give me a cut of that?
1: Whatever.
2: I was here when you.
1: You can take it. I don't even need it.
0: Automated yard to gain.
2: There we go.
1: Right.
2: Hey, real quick, just in the world of basketball, something that drives me nuts is when the offensive player pump fakes a guy. Literally jumps into the defender, and the defender gets called for a foul.
1: That's a bad one,
2: please,
1: too.
2: Let's end that. That's not a defensive foul. That's an offensive foul. I don't know why they get the grace of that being a call on the defense when they're clearly initiating the contact with the defender.
1: That is a great
2: drives
1: call.
2: Drives me insane. Drives me insane. Before we go to break, this coming out of Atlanta, Tua Tagovailoa is going to be the starter for Friday's preseason game for the Atlanta Falcons. Michael Penix not really up to speed just yet, so this isn't anything truly groundbreaking, but out of the gate, it looks like Tua is going to get the first crack at this thing, Dylan.
1: Yeah, that makes sense to me. I think he's going to be their starting quarterback. Like, I don't see why he wouldn't be their starting quarterback.
2: Usually that's, I think, when new head coach, new regime comes in, there's a quarterback in place, they make the decision to bring in someone else. I think that you're headed in the right path with that. I think Kevin Stefanski has looked at what Tua has done in his past. It's questionable. I think the upside is, look, when he's been healthy, which is a massive question mark, there's been pretty good offensive production that follows with him. And so, yeah, Tua is going to be the starter for Friday's preseason game against the Denver Broncos. You brought up Bijan Robinson. Weapons look really good, man. Kyle Pitts coming off a very solid season.
1: Drake London.
2: He's a dude. A lot of people like their offensive line, what they have up front. And so that has a chance to be a high-flying offense. And what Stefanski did with Nick Chubb, man, I just have to imagine. He is absolutely loving the potential of what Bijan is going to do. And by the way, the Falcons have one of the best camera shots in the entire game. I think it's a drone or whatever that will follow Bijan on like a touchdown run right above. Have you seen that thing?
1: Yeah, of course. We tried to replicate it with the Blue Jackets a couple years ago. I'm not sure how they do it. I think they have a high speed camera that they utilize and they stitch things together. I think that's how you do it. But yeah, that view, I don't think that ever gets old.
2: Fire, man. Very so sick. Good. We'll hit the finish line of the show next. We'll tell the truth. We're Rothman and Ice.
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9: All right, TLC, take us to the crib. What do you got cooked up today, man?
10: Yes, sir. Do you think that they should be rotating teams for who gets to play in the Field of Dreams game? Or should they stick with Yankees versus White Sox every time?
9: This year, who's playing?
10: Twins and Phillies.
9: That's tomorrow, right?
10: Yes.
9: I like rotating the squats. I like the look of it. I think there's info out there that the ball flies out of there. I saw someone cooked up like this crazy home run parlay for tomorrow night that I think I want to get in on. Because you know how when, was it the Athletics were in Vegas, I think, for a little amount of time? How the ball, like people were just
11: making 12 home
9: so
11: runs
9: much
11: in the
9: money
11: first game of that series.
9: Off the home runs that people are trying to cash in tomorrow for that field as well. Because like, apparently the ball flies out of there. But I'm in on rotating the squats. I like that.
10: We have a sample size of two. The first game that was played had 8 home runs, and the second one had 0. Okay. So you figure out where we're going to land with this third iteration.
11: There we go. I'm good with rotation, too. I think it would lose something if it were the White Sox and Yankees every single year.
10: I disagree. That's what the movie is. It's Yankees White Sox.
9: So are you in on like having to have the Lions and the Cowboys and those teams every year at Thanksgiving, whether they're good or bad?
10: Yes.
9: Okay. See, I'm off that, too. I want to watch good teams play. Like if the Lions were 3 and whatever, I'd be like, I wouldn't watch the game, you know?
10: Well, there's no other game on, so what else are you going to watch?
9: Put another team in there.
10: Oh,
9: it's good. I just don't think
10: actually,
9: certain
10: you wouldn't
9: teams
10: watch the game if the Lions were 3-13.
9: I wouldn't. That'd be my nap because I always got to get a nap break on Thanksgiving. There's one game where
10: the
9: I got to get a nap.
10: Play at 12:30.
9: We eat early, one. Man. We eat early.
10: Please.
9: So the itis might be settling in early.
10: We eat
9: early for Thanksgiving.
10: They start playing before you're at the dinner table.
9: I don't know. We've done some high noon Thanksgivings.
10: What?
9: Yeah, man.
11: I got to go back to something. Is Field of Dreams purely Yankees, White Sox, or is it the Black Sox and then various other major league players? Because you got Moonlight Graham, who is a representative of the Giants, I believe. I couldn't tell you off the top of my head, but I do have to stay here. I don't know if it's purely those two teams. It might be a collection of guys.
10: Guess I got to go rewatch the movie now.
11: I mean, there's nothing wrong with that. It's a great flick.
10: I was pretty sure that it was White Sox and Yankees.
11: Somebody out there, help us out. Can we do like the fastest call-in of all time to tell us who's wrong here?
10: YouTube chat will get us. In the meantime, the JT's Pizza and Pub fan poll. This was actually yesterday's. I just never got to it, but I liked it. Who is the most hated team in college football? Notre Dame, Ohio State, Texas Tech, or someone else?
9: Notre Dame, Ohio State, Texas Tech, or someone else. I think this would have been a landslide if Sorsby was still playing, right? Like, I feel like if he somehow, some way was able to finesse the system, play for Texas Tech this year, I think that would have been a slam dunk. I think some of the venom's been removed from the equation.
10: I think this is more of a, Texas Tech doesn't have any built-up stock from any other year besides, like, right now.
9: I guess people could be annoyed with just all the money that they're spending. I don't know. I don't think Texas Tech is a villain anymore. Well, do you?
11: I'd put Bama on that list before Texas Tech.
9: So you go other.
11: Yeah, I'd probably say. I mean, people hate Ohio State outside of here. People are sick of Notre Dame because of all the love that they get nationally. But I'd probably. I think Bama's got to be on there for sure. I'd go outside.
9: Yeah, I'm going other as well.
11: I mean, wherever Lane Kiffin is, too. Like,
9: strong chance for LSU to be that. That's for sure. Good call.
10: All right, so I think the answer, not to be sensitive, but I think the answer is Notre Dame because I've been hearing it my entire life. I think that, I don't know, you for the sake of this exercise, you can't really do the SEC collectively, although I think there are a lot of people who would try to.
11: That's why you can beat up on Notre Dame, I think, because there's no conference. All the teams in conference can beat up on them because they're the weird outsider.
10: Now, does Michigan factor in at all?
11: I do think that, too.
10: With Connor Stallions and Sharone Moore?
11: I would agree, yes.
10: So where would they... I still think Notre Dame's number one because they're not like a... there's no spot on the timeline where you hate Notre Dame. Everybody who doesn't love them hates them, and they hate them every single year. Like, yeah. Texas Tech was only on this because of Sorsby. And so that's going to have an expiration date very, very soon. Mm-hmm. I would wonder if Alabama's already expired.
11: They're close to it, I would say.
10: Because I think people are kind of laughing at Kalen DeBoer and talking about how, like, oh, Tuscaloosa's not going to put up with you very long.
11: Yeah, right. Nick Saban, Bama, is on there for sure.
10: Mm-hmm. Yeah.
9: Mm-hmm.
10: And so
9: Death Star. Yeah.
10: I like your argument about wherever Lane Kiffin goes, he automatically inherits somewhere. He's somewhere on the podium.
9: When do we get
10: maybe
9: there with
10: a bronze medal? But
9: when do we get here with Indiana and Cignetti? Because right now, I still think it's
10: the second they stop winning.
9: They're cute. It's a fun story. But
11: if they win too much, it becomes the Saban thing. Because Cignetti, I think, talks a little bit more.
9: Right. That's why I'm bringing them up.
11: And people, I think people like Cignetti right now because he says what's on his mind and he backs it up and it's kind of fun and everything. But at some point, I think that can get exhausting for people. It's an interesting point because I feel like every year we discount Indiana. Like, it's going to end at some point. Maybe it doesn't, and they become the new Bama, which is crazy to say right now and crazy to think about, but they could easily be on the list within 5 years.
9: I think they got a chance to get there, and it's a lot of that is what you said. It's Cignetti and how he goes about his business. I can see if they continue to win and there's a little bit of, hey, we're going to let you know how good we are that comes along with that consistently, I think they can turn into a villain really quickly,
10: He didn't talk much in year two, though. After they beat Oregon the first time in Autzen, he said like that he... That's like his behavior in the first year was very out of character, but he felt like he had to.
11: Yeah.
10: And so
11: the Google me thing, I think that was enough for everybody.
9: When was my favorite drops, the game day? Was that year one or year two?
10: This was year one. This would have been leading up to the Notre Dame. So this didn't work out, but this would have been leading up to the Notre Dame game.
0: We don't just beat top 25 teams. We beat the shit out of them.
10: So that would have been at the game day desk.
9: Insane, man.
10: And his reference is, I think he was citing that they beat Coastal Carolina, who was 22nd in the coaches poll or something like that. And then he said he beat another team that ended up being top 25 at the end of the year.
9: Beat the brakes off of them, huh?
10: So those were his two examples, and he closed it out with this.
0: We don't just beat top 25 teams, we beat the shit out of them.
10: And then Notre Dame did that to them later that day. But it's okay.
9: Humbled. He got humbled. All right, one more.
10: What are you prioritizing on Christmas, NFL or NBA?
11: NFL by far. That NFL slate is absolutely unbelievable. I do not care who plays on Christmas in the NBA. The games aren't meaningful enough at that point in the NFL year. It's meaningful games, and the slate is unreal.
9: I care so much about both. My heart is torn on this. I love the NBA slate. I love the NFL slate. I'll have the tablet fired up, the TV fired up. I'm not missing anything that day. You can't get me to pick on that one, TLC.
10: All right.
9: There's Tell the Truth for today. Dylan, appreciate you, man.
11: Love you guys. That was fun.
9: Love you too, TLC. Great job on the board. You guys missed anything from our show, don't worry. You can always catch up wherever you get your podcast. Just type in Rothman and Ice. Everything we do from noon to 3, we'll be waiting there for you. Subscribe to the podcast as well. Coming up next, Common Man and Timmy. They're going to take you to 6 o'clock. Nicole Sheeran stops by at 3:30. Jeff Rimmer joins the party at 5:30. Do not move, folks. We love you. Stay safe out there. We'll talk to you tomorrow at high noon. We're Rothman and Ice right here on The Fan.
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7: Good afternoon. This is Paul Keels. Cleveland Guardians continue their series in Detroit against the Tigers tonight. Guardians have dropped three in a row. They're four back in the AL Central and two back in the wild card. Meanwhile, the Cincinnati Reds will try for a second straight win, playing in Chicago against the White Sox tonight. Cincinnati 5.5 back in the wild card. Weather permitting, Columbus Clippers will be at home with Omaha tonight at Huntington Park. From the NFL, Atlanta Falcons have said quarterback Tua Tagovailoa will start their preseason opener Friday against Denver, but they still have not decided on the job for the regular season. Ohio State safety Earl Little today appeared on the watch list for the Jim Thorpe Award, given annually the nation's top defensive back. This update brought to you by Awaken 180 Weight Loss. Summer gives weight loss a head start. Awaken 180 gives you the plan to make it happen. The official weight loss program of summer. Breaking sports news. When it happens on The Fan, Ohio's sports destination.
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29: Here's Common Man and Timmy.
38: They don't know what the f*** they're doing.
30: Happy Wednesday. Welcome in. Hello, good, clean boy.
1: Hello, Common Man.
30: Are you ready to laugh?
1: Well, I just did, even though that was sort of like a fake laugh.
30: Are you ready? Reimer's here. Reimer, are you ready to laugh?
39: Oh, absolutely.
30: How you doing, Reimer?
39: I'm doing good, Mike.
30: How you doing, Tress?
40: Doing good, Mike.
30: Oh, we got a jam-packed show today, full of giggles and S's and lots of it.
1: Well, you say that because there was just a visitor was in the station, and as this person was heading out, we were over there yearning, as we do. We got a good yearning, don't you think? 2:30 to 3 o'clock.
30: We sat in our chairs and sort of stared out into the abyss.
1: Yeah. 15 minutes later.
30: Wondered when the sweet relief of death would grace us.
1: Not yet.
30: Not yet.
1: Not yet, as they said in Gladiator. Reimer came in, sat with us for the last 15 minutes. That was okay. He didn't completely ruin the vibe. And this person walks by, and it's like right before the break, before the show starts, and he says, "I'm ready to go home and laugh for the next 3 hours." We said,
30: all right, well,
1: we'll do our best. It reminded me of one of the first meals I had at Sarah's house, my wife, when we were dating in college. Her parents lived in the Kansas City area. We would shoot on over there. At least we did many, many times. But the first time, you're nervous like you're going to be, and made the trek from Lawrence out there to Lenexa, Kansas to meet the parents for the first time, hoping they're not as crazy as Robert De Niro and whatever the hell that woman's name is from the movie. But it was pretty cool. All was well. But when we went to go and sit down in their actual formal, they used the formal dining room for me, which
30: You were big news coming home, man.
1: I later found out that that never happened. Like, the only dinners that would be had in there was Thanksgiving, not even Christmas dinner. That was it. But we ate in the formal dining room, and her mom looks across the table at me as we're getting ready to eat. I think she made cubed steak. She made, it was delicious. She had a good recipe for that with some yellow rice.
30: What the hell is cube steak?
1: It's like the flat, it's like the flattened steak, cube steak. It's like a Southern recipe. She kind of fries it in the pan.
30: Oh, okay.
1: It's delicious.
30: What kind of, just like a steak fried? Or?
1: No, not even, look it up. It's like the very, it's hard pounded steak. Look up cubed steak.
30: All right, I'm looking.
1: And that's what we had. And as we're getting ready to eat, she looks over across the table and says, "So, Sarah tells me you are pretty funny. I can't wait for you to make us laugh during this dinner."
30: Ah, during the dinner, huh?
1: During the dinner.
30: Oh, so it's like a cutlet almost.
1: It's like a steak cutlet almost.
30: I was thinking like an actual
1: chopped up. Is that what you were thinking?
30: This is like a breaded steak sandwich or something.
1: Mm-hmm.
30: Right?
1: Yeah.
30: It looks good.
1: You could do it that way. Yeah, we'd had it right on the plate there. Use a little A1 steak sauce.
30: I freaked the hell out of Dylan Tyre, by the way.
1: What'd you do to Dylan?
30: So he was filling in on Rothman and Ice, and we're transitioning here, and you know, Dylan hadn't seen me in a while. He said, "Oh, Mike, you're looking skinny." And I said, "I have AIDS." And he looked white as a ghost.
1: Oh, no.
30: Yeah. And I said, "No, I don't."
1: Was it as bad?
30: AIDS.
1: Was it as bad as Jake Diebler's reaction to you?
30: No, but here's the thing about Jake.
1: and then you doubled down by saying, "Now, Jake, don't you think that'd be odd if somebody came to your door and told you that they had AIDS?"
30: Here's the thing about Jake Diebler is that I'm sitting here, I'm looking across at him, right? I'm looking at his eyes,
1: mm-hmm.
30: and I can see in his eyes that he enjoys what's going on. I can see.
1: You see enjoyment. I see I want to die.
30: I can see a man.
1: I gotta get out of here.
30: Who knows how to have a good time. A man who enjoys a good off-color joke. Right? I see all of that in Jake Diebler. But he's not going to open up to the listeners. He's not going to give them that satisfaction. He's not going to give me that satisfaction.
1: Mm-mm.
30: And you know what? When Jake Diebler comes in here again, I will look him straight in the eye. And I will say, "Jake.
0: And how you doing, little partner?"
2: "Fine. And it's a little visitor now. Adewoyoli is how you say it in Cherokee."
0: "Oh, well, pardon my French, but I'll be damned."
2: "Walker told me I have AIDS."
30: We have big news today, too.
1: Huge news.
30: Big news. Friday at 5 o'clock. I don't know what you're doing. I know you're not working, you lazy bums. Because nobody's ever working. I get out of here at 6 o'clock on Friday. It's like I'm driving in the apocalypse. Highways are empty. No one's out.
1: That I like, though.
30: Well,
1: I enjoy the empty roads.
30: But I always get on every single week and I say, "What are you all doing? You're not listening. Maybe you are." Together as a group. Friday at 5 o'clock. I don't know what you have planned. Cancel it. Because we are debuting Timmy Eats a Burger at 5 o'clock. And I listened to the audio and I watched the accompanying video that we're going to have on YouTube.
1: There's accompaniments.
30: And I think it's fantastic.
1: Oh, it is fantastic.
30: I think you did a great job.
1: Thank you.
30: And let me tell you something right now. I love to just sit here and pick. You know, that's my whole life is picking and, you know, needling you.
1: Yeah.
30: I have nothing
1: to
30: say.
1: That's what we do.
30: I have no notes.
1: I guess there's no reason for anybody to watch now. No, there is a reason. Because we think it's that good. There's maybe one other thing. I don't even think sports is the biggest, actually. That's wrong. Sports is not the biggest. thing that we would discuss
30: on this show.
1: I guess still maybe it's across the 50 percentile. We weave things in and around sports, even though it's 308 now. We haven't mentioned a thing about sports. We're coming up on Buckeye football season. We haven't said anything about that. It might not even be a sports talk station. Who knows? But food is something that we know you guys enjoy hearing us talk about, giving recommendations, breaking down, whatever.
30: It unites everybody.
1: We all got to eat. Whether you're on a diet or not, you got to eat something. And even if you're on a big hardcore diet, maybe now and then you're thinking about that next cheat meal and you want to have a little list of when you're going to splurge a little bit, where should I go? We've done pizza, but why should burgers just be forgotten and ignored? There are so many good ones.
30: Are they forgotten and ignored?
1: No, they're not.
30: No.
1: I just want to make sure that we're highlighting them as much as some of the other foods. So I'm on my third recording to date right now, and I've already got a fourth in the hopper. So all these burger joints have been outstanding. They've loved having us come out and do this. Tyler, Alexi, and even Isaiah now on the digital team all helping me with this. So
30: I do want to say,
1: though, really, really cool thing to do, to see like what our digital guys, and you've seen the work that they've done in the last year or so and what they did over the Ohio State camps these last 3 or 4 weeks. We've had millions and millions of views, socials, YouTube,
30: yeah, that's
1: from
30: great.
1: Everything that's
30: I don't care about any of that. Listen,
1: it's been cool.
30: I do want to say, because I said this during Pizza Madness too, is that sponsorship has nothing to do with any of this. Like, the first place that you're going to feature on Friday has spent $0 with us.
1: Correct.
30: And right. will probably yeah. spend. Why would they spend any money with us? Because we're giving them all this promotion for
1: oh,
30: free,
1: man. Yeah.
30: Essentially.
1: It's, right? It's same quite
30: thing,
1: nice.
30: Same thing with the pizza places. We had pizza places in the tournament that were sponsors, but that had no bearing on their results. Case in point,
1: yeah.
30: none of the sponsors won the thing.
1: Right.
30: Okay?
1: Right.
30: So,
1: like, I do work with JT's. And by the way, JT's has the pizza of the month coming out. You should try it. It's the cheeseburger pizza.
30: Oh, that is.
1: Their stuff is always outstanding. That's why I work with them.
30: Sponsored.
1: No, it is.
30: They're
1: yeah.
30: paying Timmy directly for that.
1: Yes, they are.
30: And we approve of that. However, all of these burger places that Timmy is going to check out, they're just because we like the burgers.
1: And
30: we heard the burgers were fantastic.
1: Yes.
30: So if you have any suggestions, I want you to email us, goodcleanboy@gmail.com. Also, it's Good Clean Wednesday, which means we read your emails all day, in theory. goodcleanboy@gmail.com.
1: Now, I'd be open to sponsoring the segment, though, not by one of the burger joints that's getting featured, but it's a cool feature, so we could sponsor that.
30: We can sponsor
1: perhaps.
30: That if you happen to run a sheet metal business.
1: Sure.
30: Something.
1: Oh, yeah. Timmy Eats a Burger, brought to you by Titanium Carbide.
30: Tonight! Carbide?
1: Yeah.
30: Carbine?
1: Carbide. C-A-R-B-I-D-E.
30: Rymer, you ever have the cube steak?
3: I have not had it, no.
30: Looks pretty good.
3: Yeah, it doesn't look too bad.
30: Is there a sauce involved?
1: I always had a little bit of A1, traditional
30: so
1: A1
30: like
1: steak
30: a,
1: sauce.
30: There's not like a gravy that goes
1: no,
30: with it that cooks
1: no,
30: in the
1: no.
30: pan.
1: I just cut it, slice it up, eat it with the fork, got some rice that goes along with it.
30: Probably be pretty good with like a white gravy.
1: It probably would be.
30: Yeah.
1: Okay.
30: All right, then.
1: Yeah.
30: Thanks.
1: Delicious.
30: Michigan quarterback Bryce Underwood said some things about the Ohio State rivalry. I got to tell you, if I'm a Michigan fan, I'm starting to crap my pants a little bit. I really am.
1: Mm-hmm.
30: And I'll tell you why coming up next. Common Man and Timmy on The Fan.
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6: Watch for some hold up due to a crash blocking the left lane on westbound 70 on the east side after Bryce Road. And there's a bit of a delay on westbound 70 on the west side before Mound Street. 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
17: Your Wednesday forecast is trending much drier today after we had multiple rounds of severe thunderstorms yesterday. Highs right around the low 80s, and you'll have a light breeze to get you through the rest of the afternoon. But we do still have a chance of seeing some isolated showers and storms continued for your Wednesday forecast. Tonight, trending much drier as well with lows right around the 60s. I'm your 10 Weather Impact meteorologist, Lily Aldridge, 97.1 The Fan.
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21: I want you to stick with me on something, okay? Mm-hmm.
22: Okay, all right.
21: So, was it last football season something? I was in there doing TV for 10. 10 TV.
22: Oh, yeah. You just mean
1: us on radio side, we would do stand-ups and all that.
21: Yeah. Call me in and say, hey, we need 4.5 minutes to fill. Can you talk about this? Sure, whatever. So I think this particular conversation we were talking about, Todd Monken had just been either hired by the Browns or the Browns had just fired some. I don't know.
1: Something about Todd Monken.
21: But the conversation evolved into Zach Taylor is the last man standing in the AFC North.
1: Oh, yeah,
21: and,
1: yeah, yeah, yeah.
21: And I said
1: why
21: something.
1: Why is the question.
21: Yeah, why? Yeah. And I said something like, oh, he's got to have naked pictures of Mike Brown.
1: Yes.
21: And then later on, when they played that on 10TV, they edited that part out. And I was just curious. So I went and talked to the producer over there. And I said, I noticed you edited the naked picture part out.
1: Talk to Zenobia. Go over to Zenobia's.
21: Yeah.
1: Talk to Zenobia.
21: And she said, yeah, we can't leave that in there. There's kids watching. I said,
1: oh, the children.
21: The segment before I started talking about that was a segment about child molestation. Okay.
1: In the news.
21: In the news. Mm-hmm. And, like, I turn on the soap operas that 10TV has. We have them on the monitors.
1: What about the daytime TV for 3 hours of a block?
21: I'm telling you, if you're working, you never seen it, you never turned it on, it is essentially Cinemax at this point. Half of the show, I don't even know what the show is called, but it should be called In the Bed. Because they're in the bed all the time.
1: In the Bed would be a good name. Let me look up here. So do we still have The Young and the Restless? It says that CBS Daytime currently has 3 daily soap operas. The Young and the Restless.
21: What time is that on?
1: The Bold and the Beautiful. Doesn't give me the times here. The Young and the Restless, The Bold and the Beautiful, and the newer edition, Beyond the Gates.
21: Let me tell you something. Mm. It's all smut. I'm not saying you shouldn't watch it. I'm not saying it's not good TV. But don't give me that you have these standards when we're airing crap like that.
1: You ever think about that smut and how you do as an actor or an actress? First of all, are we calling them just all actors now?
21: I think they're all
1: actors,
21: just very, regardless
1: of gender.
21: Was that
1: very rude and sexist of me
21: to
1: say that?
21: Yes, it was. Why do you hate women?
1: I love women.
21: Hey, Sophie, let's do the segment.
1: Have you ever thought about what would your method be for doing scenes like that? Or would it ever get frustrating or tiresome because of all the on-screen hanky-panky and sexy time?
21: You're
1: and it's all simulated.
21: It every day.
1: Every day,
21: and,
1: right?
21: You know, you're in the bed, you're trying to act like you're passionate with this person that you probably have some sort of friendship with. You eat with them at the catering truck. Here's what I would do. Here's what I think they would do.
1: How would you do it?
21: I'd treat it very business-like.
1: You should?
21: In my trailer.
1: It's a job?
21: Before the scene, I think I would, like something about Mary, Ben Stiller, before he goes on the date, clears the pipes a little bit.
1: Yes.
21: I think that's probably the move, so
1: just make sure that you don't have any that sticks to your earlobe or your chin or anything like that.
21: Well, you know what? They'd probably use it as a prop.
1: A prop for what? For that?
21: For that.
1: No, that's no.
21: Of course,
1: that's the line.
21: These shows are disgusting.
1: That's the line. It has to be tasteful. We're not showing any liquids or any goos.
21: You've seen it. It's not all tasteful. What do you think it is?
1: Well, yeah, but
21: like
1: they're not
21: the breeze
1: showing,
21: blowing
1: like,
21: the curtains and stuff.
1: Not showing actual explosions.
21: Let me tell you something. On some of these soap operas, they're showing everything but penetration.
1: So what are you saying? that we just will we get like someone to do sign language on the show too?
21: Lily
1: so they
21: can do
1: fully
21: it.
1: Describe it?
21: Yes.
1: Lily can do it. What are you talking about?
21: Lily, yesterday during weather coverage, Lily Aldridge, who is one of our meteorologists at 10, she was doing sign language.
1: She was?
21: Yes.
1: I think that's very cool.
21: It is very cool.
1: Nice.
21: She is very well versed in sign language. So maybe we can have Lily on the bottom of the screen during the smut scenes on the soap operas and she can be signing. What do you think the sign language is for? Is it just that?
1: Don't do that. You might
21: just
1: get
21: like,
1: picked.
21: I think it just might. Well, maybe a little.
1: No, that's fireworks. I think when you do the pew pew, but they can't hear that. So what? Making the sound effect. What's that going to do? It's like also the. I think I get having the sign language on TV for the weather because the anchor might be saying a lot of words that you can't write up on the screen. But I did always wonder about that. Like sometimes I've seen signers go on like TV, but they're literally writing every single thing. They're writing everything like on the screen.
21: What do you mean they're writing?
1: That's being said. It's in font. It's in text.
21: The captions, you mean?
1: So if you're blind, you're not hearing, it's deaf.
21: I know, blind.
1: But that's what I'm saying. But if you're blind, you're not going to see the signer either. Like that's gone. You can't read it. Why do I need the signer if I'm just reading the words? Again, different for Lily. I'm sure the anchors were speaking and she was doing every single word that they were saying.
21: Yes, they
1: more
21: did not
1: so
21: have
1: than
21: the,
1: just the alert that was rolling on the bottom of the screen.
21: They didn't have the captions on the screen. She was doing it in real time.
1: Yeah.
21: Timmy, you're assuming that every deaf person is literate. And perhaps they're not. Maybe they went to Michigan. Okay? And so maybe they needed Lily to sign because they can't read the words that are on the screen.
1: Yeah, but then don't you have to be smarter, though, to understand the sign? That's another skill that you have to spend time to learn.
21: You can.
1: Is that why we want to make sure that we do the... that's what that is. Just two hands to the outside with a thrust.
21: Bryce Underwood, Michigan quarterback, who may or may not be bad, depending on who has seen him this offseason. He was having a conversation with NBC Sports' John Fanta. Has a hell of a drink named after him.
1: Fanta, don't you wanna Fanta?
21: Was talking about the Ohio State-Michigan rivalry game, and he said, quote, "It's just another game. Just we're guys in a different color. That's how I see it." Okay. Now, looky here. He played in the game last year, and he was very bad. 63 yards passing. They scored 9 points. 163 total yards. Not quite the offensive juggernaut that Michigan was hoping for.
1: You're wrong about him. They all say he is probably one of the best quarterbacks in the history of college football.
21: Who says that? Schefter?
1: That's what they say. That's what they tell us.
21: Dave Portnoy?
1: Yeah.
21: That's everyone.
1: Mm-hmm.
21: Anyway, you got a head coach now that wants to go out of his way to tell people how much he respects Ohio State and Ryan Day and how hate's a strong word and he doesn't hate anybody.
1: He loves us.
21: I mean, he wants to win the game. Don't get him wrong. But, you know, what's with all this hate talk? That's for clan meetings, not for football games. Right?
1: Yeah.
21: And now you have Bryce Underwood coming out and taking it a step further and saying, "It's just a game. Just different color uniforms. Just got to go out there and beat the red team." Okay.
1: Guys,
21: now, as a Michigan fan, how nervous does this make you? Because clearly, what this is telling me, because Kyle Whittingham, you know, he tried to correct himself by saying, you know, in the building, we talk about how important it is. And we talk about it every practice. And we devote time to Ohio State. And the guys know how special and important this game is. Well, your starting quarterback just came out and essentially said, "No, don't care. Just a game." So what is going on behind the scenes there at Michigan? Are they stressing the importance of this game? And as Buckeye fans, should we rightfully just be snickering at this?
1: Yes, I think what you're seeing here is whenever you sort of get knocked off of your perch, I think it's a natural human instinct to try to, "Oh, you know what? Well, yeah, that's a really a big important thing to you guys."
21: I didn't want to date her anyway.
1: Exactly it.
21: Her loss.
1: Yeah, her loss. And you know, yeah, like it's still a game. And the other thing that I heard Bryce Underwood saying, I hate this manufactured crap. I hate it when you just can't be realistic with yourself about something too. Like you don't necessarily, in my opinion, have to be the best quarterback that ever played the game. You just have to go out and work your ass off and be the best player that you can possibly be. And then hopefully that's going to be enough for you to achieve your personal and your team goals that year. He was doing that. "Oh, my goal is to be 1-0 on Saturday and then 1-0 on Sunday and then 1-0 on Monday and 1-0 on Tuesday." Yeah, yeah, yeah, yada, yada, yada. But then go say what you said about the Ohio State rivalry, right? Where you can't separate important games. That is the way sports works. Not every single game is created equal. That's why there is passion. And you felt it, you know, because you lost it. And now because you lost it, I feel like they're trying to sort of recalibrate the way that they looked about this. They did it They did it before they were beating Ohio State. Did they not? That's what they were doing. It's been pretty consistent, and I do think it's been pretty consistent for us down here when we were losing to Jim Harbaugh. It was how much this sucks, how devastated we were, how can we get it back? Now they lost a game, and it seems to be going back to the same place now that they got a new coach. I'm like, yeah, it's just a game. You know what? We're going to try to win it, but if not, that's cool too. Just go and get them next year.
21: Leather jacket time with our gal, Nicole Sheeran. She was on storm disaster coverage today. We'll talk to her in 2 minutes. Colin, Mann, and Timmy on the Fan.
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15: We've got slowdown due to that construction on westbound 70 on the west side near Hilliard-Rome Road. And watch out for backup due to a crash blocking the left lane on westbound 70 on the east side after Bryce Road. 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
21: Here she is. She almost fell flat on her face and killed herself before the segment started.
30: That would have been sad.
1: Why did you watch where you're going?
30: Guys, it's not my day today. I'm having an actual DAY day, okay? Like,
1: what's
30: I'm having a day.
1: Why do you spell out day and that makes it a worse day?
30: I emphasized it. Like, D-A-Y day kind of day.
21: Is it because you're out of your element? They have you on storm damage
30: coverage? Not even out of my element. I did that for a year and a half in Waco, Texas. It's just there's been a lot going on. I'm not going to get into it because it's just, there's been a lot going on today. I'm a little frustrated with some things. I'm a little overwhelmed.
21: Oh, no. Personal or?
30: I almost just fell on my face and died. It's been a lot.
1: Do you want my Coke?
30: But I'm so happy to be here.
1: No, I mean, I've been sipping out of it already, so probably not, but
30: I don't want to get your diseases.
1: Yeah, maybe a disease would do you well.
30: I don't smell good either, I'll be honest.
1: Well, we've become
30: there
1: used
30: were,
1: to that.
30: Yeah, sorry about your jacket. It's not great. You're going to have to wash it.
1: You've been wearing that jacket for 20 seconds. Your sweat's already seeping into the cloth.
30: I don't smell good. I have been sweating out with the wood chips and tree trunks and all the above at Burliner. I don't smell very good, I'll be honest.
1: You better not have any armpit drippage.
21: There's seepage.
30: I'm a lady.
1: Do you ever have that? You ever sweat
30: no.
1: so
30: you
1: bad
30: you're
1: or you feel
30: well,
1: like
30: yeah, when I go to hot Pilates, yeah, I'm dripping.
1: Yeah, it's gross.
30: Not on a normal day.
21: How come you don't invite me to hot Pilates?
30: I have invited you and you only think, I'm not going to do that. I'll never do that.
21: Why does it have to be hot?
30: Good for you. It's like a sauna.
21: It's harder.
30: You can't breathe in there, Mikey.
21: But why do you want that?
30: Because it's good for you.
21: So you can risk death. Here's what I don't understand, though. All we're told all the time is you got to lose weight because it's bad for your joints to carry around that amount of weight, right? And yet when I'm driving and I see people walking out in Dublin, they're all wearing like these weighted vests now.
30: Yes.
21: It's like, we're not obese, but we'll pretend that we're obese.
1: Well, it's like using a donut on the bat, though. That's why.
30: One.
1: So then you wear a weighted vest a lot.
30: I ordered one.
21: You ordered one. Of course you did.
30: All my girlfriends from college have them when they go on walks. I ordered one.
1: Do they look like flak jackets?
30: No, they don't look nerdy. They look like pretty intense. Yeah, like you look kind of cool. And no, the one I got's very sleek. I'll bring it in 1 week when it comes.
21: Okay.
30: Yeah, I'm excited about it.
1: How heavy is it? Like 20 pounds?
30: No, I think it's 40.
1: 40 pounds?
30: Yeah.
21: My God.
30: I got the heavier one. My friend said to get the heavier one. I'm a little nervous. That's a little much.
1: Is it like one of these things? Like one of these pink
30: it's the
1: or
30: one
1: black
30: things? Yeah, right there, the black one.
21: 40 pounds.
30: Yeah, listen, when I go on a walk, I might as well like burn off some more calories. Walking is just walking. Let's like make it a little more difficult.
1: It does. It actually looks like it's one of those hydration vests.
30: Yeah, it's kind of sick.
1: It's really
30: looking.
1: Just, what is it, like filled with sand
30: You're
1: or something?
30: Be jealous when I
21: I'm
30: show
21: not,
30: up.
21: I'm not going to be jealous. I like walking. I love to walk, but you don't even
30: I know you do in the woods and you make Instagram stories about it.
21: I did it one time and now I'm never going to do it again.
1: Can you do any pull-ups, though, Nicole?
30: I actually cannot. I can only do one.
1: One pull-up.
30: Yeah, like a real pull-up. Like we're talking like no cheating.
1: Yeah.
30: I know. He can do like 10 or
1: 15. I did five last night.
21: Not up there.
30: Not
21: yet.
30: You're getting close.
1: You're at six, aren't you?
30: I was really impressed by your form.
21: Six. I haven't tried this week.
1: Okay. I did five last night. And I did another round 20 minutes later of three.
30: Okay.
1: But that still only counts as five.
21: I'm proud of you.
30: I am, too.
1: I'm trying.
30: I'm really proud of you.
1: I'm the fat slob of the group now, so I'm trying to get out of the basement there.
21: You drunk called me on Monday, because Monday's your weekend, all right?
30: Okay.
21: And you were obsessed with this little clip from Sweet Brown.
0: Well, I woke up to go give me a cold pop, and then I thought somebody was barbecuing. I said, oh, Lord Jesus, it's a fire. Then I ran out. I didn't grab no shoes or nothing, Jesus. I ran for my life. And then the smoke got me. I got bronchitis.
21: I was.
0: Ain't nobody got time for that.
21: Why do I always do that?
1: How? You have the counter.
30: What are you doing?
1: You played the clip. It's right in front of you.
30: Ain't nobody got time for that.
1: It's the best part of it.
21: I know.
30: That's the whole part.
21: I talk over the worst part. I'm an idiot. I don't know what to tell you.
30: You are.
21: But then Nicole was in the mood for song, so she decided to take that and make this.
30: Well.

0: You had that auto-tune working well. I'll tell you.
1: I sound good.
2: Yeah, well, I know.
0: That's what happens also, when you do it.
1: Also, the harmony, my girls helped me out with that in the background.
2: Kesha's on the track with
1: you
2: Kesha's this time.
1: Yeah, Kesha's on the track. Mm-hmm. I mean, I am Kesha in the flesh.
2: She spells her name with a dollar sign.
1: Yeah. Maybe like I a spell mine Nicole e. Sheeran. The S is a dollar sign.
0: Now, let me ask you a question. Yesterday, it was it was wall-to-wall weather coverage on 10. Yeah. And I'm on the air, but from what I could see, everybody did a very good job. Mm-hmm. It was all hands on deck.
1: Yeah.
0: I even had Adam King out there in the monsoon. Yeah. He was there.
2: Adam had he was wearing a baseball cap correctly.
1: Which you will never catch him wearing.
2: He usually wears it on the top of his head like a thimble.
1: You will never catch Adam King wearing a 10 TV baseball cap ever again.
0: But it was all hands on deck. I mean, people that weren't scheduled to work yesterday, they were coming in, they were working, they were doing their stuff. And then there's you.
1: Yeah.
0: Doing nothing.
1: I wasn't called in.
0: Why didn't you volunteer?
1: I did. I texted my boss and I said, hey, if you need my help, let me know. Also, tomorrow, if you need my help with anything, no worries if you have to pull me off sports. And look what happened today.
2: Oh, except for you said that, but then all you've been doing is bitching and moaning all day.
0: That's right.
1: No, guys, this is way deeper than where this is going.

0: fears?
1: Yeah,
0: I have a fear of burning alive and drowning.
1: Deepest, darkest fears.
0: I actually have a severe fear of drowning and burning alive.
1: Burning alive?
0: Yep, and drowning, specifically.
1: So, like, the photo, the Burning Man gives you the heebie-jeebies
0: No, I'm not scared of, like, anything. Like, I watch horror movies all the time.
1: You just said you're scared.
0: But I'm not scared of a photo of it. I would like to not be in that situation myself.
1: Doesn't make you think about your phobia?
0: Can you imagine burning alive?
1: Or TV or pictures? Yeah,
0: no.
1: I mean, I can imagine it. It sounds terrifying. Who's not terrified of if someone lights you on fire?
0: I'm just saying, if you guys were in a house that was burning, I don't know if I'd run back inside.
2: Well, clearly
0: not. Because I'm really scared of that. But also, you guys wouldn't.
1: Glad to know where we stand.
0: No, wait, what were we talking about the other week? And I said, well, I would do that for you. And you said I wouldn't.
2: I don't know.
0: Yeah, it really showed how you just.
2: Was it rubbing cream on my back?
0: No.
2: Was it that?
0: It wasn't.
2: Which, by the way, I could use a little assistance today.
0: I can help. I forgot in the song, like, molitis. That was another thing that I have.
2: Is that an official term?
0: I made it up just now.
1: Okay.
2: They actually made it up for you.
0: Yeah, exactly.
2: The medical community says we need another name.
0: That's absolutely right.
2: Molitis.
0: That's right.
2: What are you covering today? When can people watch you?
0: You can watch me at 4:45 and 6 o'clock. I am not doing sports today. I will do sports at 11, but I went to Berliner because there was a lot of damage from the storm and a lot of questions if they're going to play tournaments this weekend over there.
2: I thought it was rude though that you just played softball. They're all trying to clean up the damage.
0: Yeah, well, I made it sports focused.
2: You're just there playing softball.
0: They were like yelling at me as I was running on the field, but I had a job to do.
2: Uh huh.
0: Sorry.
1: Well, Nicole's a softball player by trade.
0: The video package starts off with them saying, "Get off the field," and then it's just me hitting softballs.
2: Nice.
0: Yeah.
2: All right.
1: Good job.
2: Nicole Sheeran.
1: Good job.
2: 10 TV. She's going to be on the news tonight. Make sure to watch her, all right? We need people to watch 10 TV. It's hard times over there.
0: It is.
2: All right?
0: That's right.
2: Watch. All right, coming up next. Even Little League Baseball is not immune from legal wranglings, Timmy.
1: Wranglings, huh?
2: Wranglings.
0: That's a tease.
1: Like they're rhyming, they're just wrestling them up.
3: Yeah, Mike.
2: You like jeans? You wear jeans?
3: I don't wear jeans.
2: You don't wear jeans at all?
0: What? No.
2: So you don't know what Wrangler is?
3: I know what Wrangler is. It's a brand, yeah.
2: There's a football player that would do the commercials for Wrangler jeans. Do you know him? Wore number 4, played for the Packers.
3: Brett Favre.
2: That's good, yeah.
3: Yeah.
1: He did pretty good right there.
2: Yeah, pretty good.
0: Yeah, that was really great.
2: You ever have a grown man send you a picture of his naked wiener?
3: No.
2: No? Brett Favre used to do that.
1: You got good friends then.
2: Yeah.
0: Mm.
2: Did that to a female sideline reporter.
1: I've never been sent a picture of a man's naked wiener.
2: It's going to happen tonight.
1: Good news is I won't be able to see it.
2: Why? Because you're blind?
1: No, because it'll be you sending it.
2: Oh, because it's me, because it's small. I see.
0: But, it'll
2: be, I'll zoom in on it.
1: It'll be inverted.
2: I'll zoom
1: just
2: in.
1: See a little, like, pouch.
2: I'll flick it a little bit.
1: I don't want to see your mons. I want to see the wiener.
2: Oh, you're going to see the mons.
0: Alrighty,
2: let's talk about Little League Baseball coming up next. No more wieners. Common Man and Timmy on the Fan.
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6: Things are moving a little slow on eastbound 70 on the east side between Livingston Avenue and 33. And there's a couple minute delay on southbound 71 on the north side from 670 to I-70. 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
11: This dumb show brought to you by the Hinder Motor Company. So we have been without kid the last couple days. She went over by my parents' house, has been spending the night over there with her cousin. They do it every single year.
12: Sure, yeah.
11: It's fun. They have a good time. And nice. So it's just been the wife and I.
12: I like that's the preferred term now, without kid.
11: Yeah.
12: That's how we call it.
11: Without kid on Monday night, where what did we do on Monday night?
12: You did a dinner out. Oh, went to Zaytoon.
11: Yeah, went to Zaytoon.
12: Because I went there on Sunday night, the one in Hilliard, and you got a new one up there in the Powell area.
11: Yes, it's like a Mediterranean make-your-own-bowl pita sort of thing. It was very good. I've been there before.
12: They're two proteins. They have a delicious gyro, as most like Greek or Mediterranean spots have, and then they do like a yellow marinated seasoned chicken.
11: A shawarma.
12: Yeah, I like to go havesy-havesy, so get some gyro, get some chicken when I do a rice bowl or a pita, but go on.
11: My wife, by the way, did the good thing because you can get a base of rice, right? But you can also get a base of fries.
12: Yeah. Yeah.
11: So she decided to go half rice, half fries. which essentially they make your bowl. They put rice on the bottom, got all your toppings, and they just dump fries on top.
12: Yeah.
11: Good move.
12: Yeah. And the move that I usually have been doing lately is, you know, Jack will get like a big thing, and then he'll get a double protein. And then Sarah will just get herself a plain pita, and then she'll take like some of the protein and the toppings from Jack's bowl. So she's got the meal. And then I'll get myself like the pita, which is not as expensive as the rice bowl. And then we'll all share like a fry for $4.95. And so then I take a few of the crispy fresh fries and then load those on top of my pita. And I like the spicy feta there. It's one of the best in the city. Yeah.
11: Delicious.
12: Spicy feta, a little drizzle, the red hot sauce on it. The tzatziki is really good there too. It's fresh. It's a really good spot. You guys should try it.
11: So we did that on Monday. And then last night I come home and we sat down, had a little dinner. And then we're like, okay, what do we do now? Because there's no kid. So, no, we didn't do it. Hold on. We'll get to that. So we played pool.
12: You played pool?
11: Yeah, the two of us played pool. She won. Best out of three.
12: See, I like stuff
11: we
12: like
11: We played
12: that.
11: Pool. We played pinball. Right?
12: You know
11: just
12: what?
11: A couple of married people playing pinball.
12: These are just a couple of kids that love each other. Oh,
11: we were having fun.
12: You're
11: making,
12: just in the basement.
11: Comments. Yeah, in the basement.
12: Baby.
11: We're having sarcastic comments. You know what we like to do together? We love to judge other people.
12: Yes.
11: Man, do we S-talk some other people. Just judging them. It's great. So then after we played a little pinball, then I looked at her and said, there's only one thing else to do.
13: What's that?
11: You know what there is to do.
14: He's just a common man.
12: Hey, so. Congratulations on the sex. I think it's fantastic. Couple of vasectomy dudes just doing what they please. Once every 4 months. It's great.
11: Yeah.
12: What a life.
11: You know what she said? She said,
13: big
11: day.
13: The kid's not here, so I can make noise.
12: Yeah.
11: She didn't make any noise, though. that's the problem.
12: It was just
11: like she had no voice box.
12: Silence. And
11: yeah, just silence.
12: Wondering and wishing and hoping.
11: That's right.
12: Wondering when this brainless, heartless, hopeless, dickless son of a B will get off of me.
11: Actually, Little League Baseball story.
12: He's not going to get off of me because he, of course, wouldn't take the time to, you know, flip over and do the thrusting and all
11: that's
12: the things
11: too much
12: that come
11: work.
12: With that.
11: No,
12: I'm just
11: no.
12: Gonna just lay down there like an X-wing. Why should we do anything? Let them do all the work, man.
11: Let's talk about Little League Baseball.
12: Reimer, did you get to have sex this week?
11: No,
12: it's too bad.
11: Not for him.
12: It's too
11: no,
12: bad.
11: Not for him.
12: Maybe next week.
11: Yeah, maybe.
12: Probably not, though.
11: Kid comes home tonight, though.
12: It's a baby, though. She could be in the room. It doesn't matter. She's not even one. She could be in the bassinet.
11: I thought you were talking about my kid. My kid's almost 10. She could be in the room? What are you talking about? Reimer's kid is what you're talking about. Still, you don't want to do it in front of a baby?
15: Then my son Gabriel came home. I heard a rap at the door. I said, no, let the boy watch.
16: Tonight!
15: Let the boy watch.
12: So there's this little league team in Texas.
11: Yeah,
12: these guys have probably walked in on their parents doing sweet love to each other too. It's Texas, for God's sakes. So
11: what does
12: this
11: that
12: team?
11: Mean?
12: Shame on you.
11: Texas is
12: shame on me.
11: Known for their lovemaking.
12: I don't know. So.
17: Son, you saw was just a tender moment between two people that love each other wearing stirrups. It's what you saw.
15: Oh, brother Hezekiah, I love your mom.
12: So we had a team in Texas, or actually this was a Texas judge that did this, okay? The Little League team is in Tulsa, Oklahoma, and they were in. Then they were out. And then they were back in, and now they're out again.
11: Man, it's like they did walk in on him having sex.
12: What does that mean?
11: Oh, because of the in and out.
17: We are laughing.
12: Why can I never understand the most basic things? I'm like, what would they go inside? They went back outside. They went back in to watch again. And they're like, oh, God, they're still having sex. And then I'm going to leave again. That was just the old in and out. That was just the doing it. Cardigan. Oh, boy. So here's what happened.
17: No out.
12: Which I contend.
17: You contend.
12: That's still breaking.
17: Of course it is.
12: That's still breaking the religious law.
17: I love how.
12: Why don't you just drink a coffee while you're
17: man
12: docking?
17: Thinks they're going to fool God.
12: Well, you can't fool him.
17: He won't know what we're really doing.
12: He's watching you the entire time.
17: There's someone under the bed shaking it. I'm not doing it.
12: I'm not creating
17: that back and forth motion. Someone else is.
12: So we've taken
17: all. We're out of time.
12: Basically,
17: this
12: the team.
17: Matter.
12: Hold on. The team, the Little League team in Tulsa, they had like a Danny Almonte, or so they thought. They had like a Danny Almonte situation. Paul Skeens is actually pitching for this team, and they said Paul can't do that. He's way too old. He's like a Cy Young winner in Major League Baseball. He can't be out here. So they actually did college sports style. And once this team was removed because they had an ineligible player, parents and everyone got together and they went to the 414th District Court in McLennan County, Texas. And they got a TRO, we've just shortened it to this cool acronym now because we say it all the time in college sports, the temporary restraining order. They just got them to give us a little TRO, so they're back in. And then, after stewing on it, the league, they said, you know what, they really shouldn't be playing. Like, we need to get this solved by the time the game starts. They went back to the same judge, the same courts. Hey, could you take that restraining order back away? You're like, yeah, okay.
17: This guy's 52 years old.
12: Well,
17: can't be playing on this team.
12: So they're all really sad. They thought that it was a clerical error. The kids were doing everything right.
17: Yeah.
12: Now they've screwed them, and their lives are over.
17: How would you like to hear from Buckeye offensive coordinator Arthur Smith? Well, doesn't matter if you said yes or no. You're going to hear it coming up next. Common Man and Timmy on The Fan.
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19: We've got some stop-and-go traffic causing about a five-minute delay on westbound 670 from Grandview Avenue to I-70. And there's a couple-minute holdup on westbound 270 on the north outer belt from Westerville to 71. 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
30: Good afternoon. This is Paul Keel. Cincinnati Reds will try for a second straight win as they continue their series in Chicago against the White Sox tonight. Rhett Lauder and Luis Castillo. The starting pitcher, Cleveland Guardians, trying to break a three-game losing streak. Playing in Detroit tonight, Foster Griffin on the hill for the Guardians. The Tigers send Framber Valdez to the mound. Columbus Clippers will be at home at Huntington Park with Omaha tonight. Russell Westbrook, who played 18 years in the NBA, 11 of them with Oklahoma City, announced his retirement today. Westbrook, who has one MVP award, holds the NBA record for the most career triple-doubles with 209. Atlanta Falcons have said quarterback Tua Tagovailoa will start their preseason opener Friday against Denver. No decision on the regular season. This update brought to you by Awaken 180 Weight Loss. Summer gives weight loss a head start. Awaken 180 gives you the plan to make it happen. The official weight loss program of summer. Breaking sports news. When it happens on the Fan, Ohio's sports destination.
9: Two men who are not allowed to sleep in the same room as their wives. This is Man and Timmy.
11: Big Daddy Paul Keels was just talking about it. The Reds came back, beat the White Sox last night. It was Pope Hat giveaway night at the White Sox game. If you're saying, who the hell wants that? Well, it was a Tuesday night game against the Reds. They sold over 40,000 tickets. So everyone wanted that. And my question to the Reds, why do you hate the Pope? Why did you spoil the evening?
12: Why would you
11: last
12: do that?
11: Night? Why would you do that to the Pope? Why would you do that to the Catholic religion? Why would you do it?
12: I guess they probably just assumed that religion would have just won the game for him. Maybe they were just trying to put that to a test once and for all. Don't you think God would have wanted the White Sox to win? Or was he upset that the Pope hat was being used for monetary gain to
5: God
12: try to sell tickets, and that you were doctoring up the Pope hat with, you know, different colorations of it and putting a White Sox logo in the middle of it?
5: Yeah, could be.
12: You're desecrating the Basilica in Rome. Like, you can't do that.
5: I wonder what the Pope thinks about it, too, because the Pope says that he pays attention. Now, I don't know what that means.
12: I think it means
5: if he's staying
12: up,
5: he's got the MLB extra innings package there in the Vatican, and he's watching the game because it's late night there.
12: Well, you know what? I hope they, at the very least, have that. They should have
5: extra innings?
12: Yeah.
5: They should.
12: They should have it. I'm not saying he's able to watch like 90% of every game.
5: But if he watched last night, he would tune into the Chicago broadcast, and like Ozzie Guillen and Chuck Garfine, they're sitting at the desk with a cardboard cutout of him, of the Pope, right there. Like, he just kept showing up in the stadium, even though he's in Rome.
12: Good.
5: In the Vatican.
12: Mm-hmm. You know what that also got me thinking of? Do you have any, like, stadium giveaways? Even if they weren't technically from, like, a stadium, like, or a basketball game, any kind of, like, free giveaway?
5: Nothing that I kept.
12: That was, like, a really cool item that you kept all those years.
5: No, I kept ticket stubs.
12: Ticket stubs are always great.
5: I have those
12: keep,
5: in
12: right?
5: like a shoebox.
12: And I contend.
5: You contend.
12: As much money as they are charging now, and I don't know what goes into all of the actual digital fees now, when you can send them directly to the consumer and it's on their phone, you should be able to click an option for any sporting event that exists and get a color printed commemorative ticket mailed to your house.
5: I agree.
12: And if you have to, and if you want to charge $5 for that or whatever, then we can discuss that. I'd like you to give it to the customers for free as a free add-on, because they're going to go and then buy concessions and
5: parking
12: and all that.
5: And don't tell me that there's no market for that. We got people going out there. I did a story a couple weeks back about how CD sales are up 14% year over year, okay? But the bigger part of the story was that 50% of the people going and buying new CDs do not actively have a CD player. They have no way to play it. They just love it so much. It's like, oh, I love Billie Eilish so much, I have to go out and get something physical to hold to commemorate my love.
12: That's another
5: for Billie.
12: That's another level, too. I would just ask those people, keep buying those CDs, because, yes, they are cool
5: well,
12: items and
5: people,
12: something to hold.
5: People wouldn't pay
12: go
5: for
12: get
5: a
12: yourself
5: ticket
12: a CD player, too,
5: just to hold it.
12: Absolutely.
5: I mean, going
12: would.
5: There and filming it on your phone, that's one thing. But then having that printed ticket, that's another thing.
12: You know what it's cool for? It's cool for the basement. It's cool for the garage. One of the coolest things my dad did, and every house that as we moved into like different places, because we had like had a townhouse where we kind of did some growing up, went to, you know, different elementary school, moved across town, got like a bigger house where we had the yard. But every time we moved into a new place, Pop-Pop would come out, make a trip out for a few days, and the two of them would build a bar. They would build a bar with their bare hands, get the wood, get the tools.
5: Man, they're just
12: throw
5: real
12: it up there.
5: Men.
12: Real men.
5: Real men.
12: You and me?
5: What's
12: not.
5: That like?
12: I don't know what that's like.
5: No.
12: I wasn't really able to offer much help, couldn't do it, but they built some cool bars. But the last one that he built was the place that was in Utah when we were out living near the Whites. And he put on the bar sill all of his old ticket stubs that he had collected when he was a younger man. And
5: that's why
12: adulthood.
5: The Whites hated you, because you had a bar in the house.
12: They didn't have to know.
5: They came over and played, and they're like, Mommy, Daddy, Timmy has alcohol down there.
12: And I trapped him in the wine cellar.
5: Mm-hmm.
12: And then they didn't like that. But no, I thought that was a really cool look.
5: W-H-I-N-E. They whined.
12: Because they whined.
5: In the wine cellar.
12: I wasn't whining them and dining them, no. But I saw another cool giveaway item coming up. There is a Bob Feller jersey giveaway later this month for the Guardians.
5: That's cool.
12: It looks like a really cool jersey. Like, you don't see like items like that. Like, t-shirt night is all well and good. I randomly went to an Orioles game a couple years ago. They were doing like a Cedric Mullins t-shirt giveaway, and he actually had two jacks on his t-shirt night. Somehow the guy always gets revved up for their bobblehead. But there's bobbleheads, I think, can get overdone. Everybody does them, but you get a cool jersey like that. I see Cole back there. Cole has a lot of giveaway stuff from baseball games that he's been to.
5: You know what I would like? When I die, I want to be part of a giveaway. I want the Blue Jackets to say, first 10,000 fans at whatever game they choose gets a little piece of Common Man.
12: I know what we can do.
5: You put me in the oven, you get all the ashes together,
12: oh, God.
5: And then little tiny Ziploc bags for the first 10,000 fans,
12: no.
5: And you have a couple ashes in there. Each person can take home a little bit of me.
6: You don't want a Common Man bobblehead?
5: No,
6: I'd rather have my ashes.
12: Oh, okay. It's too old with the bobbleheads. I mean, bobbleheads are fine. A lot of people still do them. I'm not collecting those anymore. But we talked about this. You got to get yourself like a commemorative card. We should do like fan trading cards anyhow, because the hobby's really hot and that would be fun.
5: Yeah, we should do that.
12: We should.
5: And we're stuck.
12: We do
5: on
12: giveaways
5: like
12: when listeners come out
5: and stuff,
12: yeah,
5: like
12: stickers
5: that. But
12: we
5: should do fan
12: trading
5: cards.
12: We'll
5: put a pack of gum in there, or a little piece of gum in there too.
12: Or in your case, when you're dead and gone, because what brings more value to a trading card? You either have it's signed, it's numbered, or it's a memorabilia card. Where typically you just put a jersey patch in there, but in Major League Baseball, sometimes you've seen shards of a bat or a piece of a glove. In your case, it'll be bone spur.
5: Or
12: there you go.
5: We can dry out
12: flesh.
5: Dry out my flesh.
12: Yeah, flesh.
5: To the point where it's almost paper mache like.
12: What about like a shaving of your eyeball? How about that? Like it'd be like the eye in the sky.
6: Oh
12: like,
6: my, that
12: looks right at you.
6: Gross.
12: No likey rhymer?
6: No.
5: You think people would celebrate then if they, I got Common Man's retina.
12: Yes.
5: Yeah.
12: Yeah. That'd be the hottest selling one. Maybe the Anus card.
5: Oh, what is this, a belly button? No. You got the butthole. Oh my God. You lucked out. Common Man's butthole.
12: That thing's going to get $4. On whatnot.
5: Common Man's ween? One of one.
12: Oh,
5: it's not
12: going
5: to be enough of it to make multiple cards on that one.
12: Get your magnifying glasses out, folks.
5: Mm-hmm. This is actual size, actually. It's just the whole ween. Put together in a pack of cards.
12: Surprised it fits on a standard trading card.
5: Mm-hmm.
12: But it does.
5: Actually, I had to shrink the card a little bit.
12: Yeah, that's right.
5: We were going to hear from Arthur Smith. And I promise you, coming up next, we will. Buckeye offensive coordinator Arthur Smith, plus some good, clean emails. Common Man and Timmy on the Fan.
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19: We've got slower traffic on westbound 270 on the South Outer Belt between US 23 and 71. And expect some delay due to a crash blocking the left lane on westbound 670 at 71. 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They go to great lengths to do what's best for their policyholders. I'm Nicole for 97.1 The Fan Traffic.
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6: Yeah, the moisture just keeps on coming to central Ohio. We're going to carry a pretty high chance of rain, even a couple of thunderstorms overnight. Tonight into Thursday morning across central Ohio, low temperatures around 67. On Thursday, some fog early, then a 40% chance of rain and storms, highs in the middle 80s. On Friday, the chance of rain and storms goes even higher with high temps in the 80s. That is your 97.1 The Fan weather forecast. I'm 10 Weather Impact Chief Meteorologist Chris Homer.
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5: A poorly executed one. 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
12: So is it really executed at all?
5: That's a good philosophical question. 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
12: Handsprings?
5: 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Arthur Smith was talking today over at Buckeye Camp, offensive coordinator. A couple clips I want to play from him. This is him talking about how the offense is different now compared to what they were working with in the spring.
2: Yeah, I mean, I think there's always unknown, you know, any new job. And obviously, even if you're returning every season, you know, things that are going to come up, right? It's kind of life. But these guys have been awesome. You know, the progress we've made from spring, that we started camp, we just got to keep stacking these days. These guys are competing. I mean, we got a lot of depth and we got a lot of competition, which is an awesome thing to have.
12: I'm excited about this guy. And I think you are too. And just what the second that he got on campus, I think there was just a calm around what he's going to do for the running game in particular with where his experience is. Because, you know, obviously there's offensive coordinators that are going to be more pass happy. There's going to be some that have their background and their specialty with grooming quarterbacks. And there's going to be some guys like Chip Kelly was one of those guys that really have expertise into the run fits and making sure that they can maximize
5: right.
12: what they have here. And I think you're looking for that with a guy like Bo Jackson who had a special season and a lot of chirping about Isaiah West too to start the year. And that's a good thing, by the way. And now you got the offensive line that brings back some of the most continuity in the entire country. So I think this is a perfect situation for Arthur Smith with his expertise to walk into.
5: Well, you talked about those offensive weapons. Here is Arthur Smith talking about the offensive weapons.
2: First off, we have an awesome staff and our players. I mean, they're very smart. You want to do multiple things. I mean, that's always a fine line is how much you got to get good at something. But then when you're able to use players in different spots and you get this kind of competition and you know, we don't have many mental errors, and that's usually a sign as you're going through camp about how much you put in. You know, you're just watching every day and assessing, like, hey, do we need to pull back? And that has not been the case with these guys.
5: Reimer, I am more offended by your use of the bullwhip on Arthur Smith than I am for you not knowing any Beatles songs. That is just Ryan Day's bullwhip.
4: Timmy was giving me a look like I was supposed to play it there.
5: No bullwhip.
4: Okay. I thought so. That's why I didn't do it at first. And then Timmy's staring at me through the glass that I should be.
12: Just testing you, Reimer.
4: I failed.
12: Just testing you.
5: Carson Hintzman.
12: Seeing what you would do.
5: Carson Hintzman was talking to the media today. I enjoyed this little quote about Julian Sain's growing voice on and off the field.
7: So he's going to hate me. So we were looking at progress pictures. Anyway, I mean, I looked like you picked me up from a shack off the road. Like, I was like 255 pounds, like all skin and bones. I had a gross looking chin strap. I mean, my beard isn't much better. But like Jules looked like a little French girl. Like I was like, oh my God. Like, you know what I mean? Like, and the way he's developed, not only his body, like it's completely different. Like completely different. I mean, that dude can roll now. Like when he's talking in the huddle, the confidence he has, when he's being able to like zip that ball, like you can hear it like literally whistle behind your ear. And it gives us confidence to have a quarterback who can go out there and be like, you know, have a little bit of swagger about him. Like I was mentioning on the radio a couple days ago, like not like fake confidence when the noise gets loud and it's a big moment, but like he's got some stuff to him, you know what I mean? And so it's cool to have that kind of confidence, not only from your OC, but from a quarterback that you would love to play for.
5: All right, so Carson Hintzman says that old pictures of Julian Sain from last year made him look like a little French girl. That's actually the ultimate flex. Because Julian Sain can say in his head and to anybody who wants to listen, I was sitting in New York as a Heisman finalist last year.
12: As a little
5: French girl. Yeah. Now that I've grown into my man body.
12: He was Kate Winslet in Titanic.
5: Think about what I can do now. No more Pippi Longstocking.
12: I want you to draw me like one of your French gals, Jack.
5: All right, it's Good Clean Wednesday. Let's do some emails. goodcleanboy@gmail.com.
12: My GCBs. This one.
8: I like watching dudes.
12: All right, I guess we're even.
5: Who are you, me?
12: Yeah.
5: Guess Robert, you want to play the bullwhip on this one, too?
4: Yeah, what was that, Timmy?
12: You know, at least he played a faint bullwhip because he was a little unsure if I should do this. So it was just sort of under. That I liked. The off in the distance bullwhip.
5: Little Noah.
12: Teddy could do. Little Noah, yeah.
5: Noah faint.
12: Teddy could maybe do a little bit more of that of incorporating some like rising and loud and softening.
9: Oh, man, you're going to criticize me when I'm not even here to yeah. defend myself?
12: Yeah, that's right, Teddy. That's right. Where are you? On vacation at Popeyes, right. So this one's for for you, Timmy. Did you guys see...
5: Why did you say that like that? You're Timmy.
12: Yeah, because he's writing it to me.
5: Oh.
12: The message.
5: You said that like you were speaking to someone else named Timmy.
12: I was back to reading the email now, and it says, this one's for you, Timmy.
5: This one's for you, Timmy.
12: this bud's for you. Did you guys see the social media clip of the fish eating the golfer's golf ball? And did you happen to see what the ruling was for that? How would you rule it without knowing the rules of golf?
5: No, I ain't seen it.
12: So what happened was, is ball gets hit. There's a green that's very, very close to the water. I think this was Liv Golfy at Trump Bedminster, that course. So Charles Schwartzel from South Africa. Oh, hello, Charles. One of the greatest golfers that we've ever had come from our country. You have been so proud until you became a little Liv boy, and then we were not so proud of you anymore.
5: Thank you, Gary Player.
12: Bye-bye. So the fish came up, and the ball kind of trickled into a, it's a red hazard area, which means you can play the ball if it entered into the red hazard one club length behind it, no closer to the hole, and the fish just gobbled the ball up and it was resting. You can actually get into a red hazard and play the ball. No penalty. That's where there was some gray area. But rule 9.6 states that if there's no penalty, there is actually no penalty if an animal outside influence moves the ball. So if it wasn't in a hazard area, you could have placed it where you deemed it to be free of charge. You had to get another ball out of your bag and do it. But that turned out to be a one-stroke penalty. The fish took the ball away. And the ball looked like it was going to sit up above the waterline, like in a marshy area. It was only like 1 foot into the creek. So
5: if there's rules for, you know, animals coming and touching the ball,
12: right,
5: moving the ball,
12: it doesn't apply because it's in a penalty area. If he had put that ball on the fairway or just into the rough,
5: and a monkey comes by,
12: and like, yeah, a monkey comes
5: a
12: by.
5: A trained monkey. Bryson DeChambeau has his own trained monkey to help him cheat.
12: Then you'd get to place the ball right back there.
5: I see.
12: Free of charge. And then they'd say ball is in play. But since this was in a red hazard, you actually got to take the one stroke penalty because it did go into the water. But that's kind of odd to see the fish just gobbled up. I'm seeing a lot of good ones here. See, this is what we want. I want to see you guys telling me about your favorite burger spots as we're getting ready to do the first edition of Timmy Eats a Burger. Don't miss this, guys. Friday at 5 o'clock.
5: Friday at 5. You have to be here or you're dead.
12: A lot of bells and whistles. A lot of pizzazz has gone into this. And this is audio first / video. So we're going to have both. And you YouTube audience, you're going to get to see it like as we play it on the show on Friday. We've never done that before. But John chimes in and says, my guys. He says, Sexton Burger Bar. I haven't had it. Wednesday is half off day. So
5: no, I keep,
12: thank you,
5: I
12: John.
5: Thinking that I'm going to go over and do that place because I've heard good things about it. Obviously, we love the Sexton's Pizza. It's the same people.
12: So where is this? Is there just one right
5: I wanna
12: now?
5: I want to say it's in Gahanna.
12: Sexton's Burger Bar. And I see, yeah, Johnstown Road, right off of 62, yeah. 921 East Johnstown Road.
5: Yeah.
12: Okay. All right. So Wednesday's a good day.
5: I've heard it's very good.
12: Wednesday's got the value to go and do it. Caleb chimes in, says, my guys.
0: He's the senior hurler.
12: He says, best burger in C-Bus is Flipside at Easton. You heard of it?
5: Flipside. I've been there many times.
12: Good.
5: During little shopping excursions. Yes, it is a good burger.
12: What's the style?
5: Not smash, just a sort of like an artisan burger. They put some thought into their composition of toppings and sauces. I will say that I really enjoy their onion rings, very almost tempura battered.
12: Oh, really?
5: Onion
12: so
5: rings.
12: So they've got like a
5: crisp
12: like a
5: lightness to it. And comes a nice dipping sauce. And they do some good sweet potato fries, if you enjoy that.
12: I do. Sweet potato fries are fantastic. He also
5: and they have a burger on the menu called the Mikey.
12: Yeah?
5: The Mikey Burger, which I think has egg on it.
12: It's always a good
5: Rhymer?
12: Play.
5: You like a unfertilized bird period on your burger?
12: No.
5: No, you don't like the egg on your burger?
12: You never do a fry. That's just a fried egg.
5: Yeah, okay. Fried egg.
12: Yeah, that's all.
4: I mean, I make egg and cheese sandwiches at home, but
5: so you'd love it on the burger.
12: Yeah.
5: Then.
12: You've never had it on a burger.
4: I don't think
12: all
4: so.
12: All these years.
4: Don't think so.
12: I like it
5: when the yolk runs down. It's self-saucing.
12: He had another one. He said one Red Door burger. And
5: that has brie on it, I think. I'm not a big brie guy.
12: Is that that's the type of burger at Flipside?
5: Yes, that's
12: is that
5: right.
12: What he was
5: that's
12: listing?
5: The type of burger at Flipside.
12: He said original chicken tenders have opened since the 50s. Guthrie's in Ironton as well. Maybe he's just also throwing in a chicken tenders place
5: I don't know that one. Okay. We haven't done Timmy Eats a Tender yet.
12: I still love a good tender, though.
5: Oh, Timmy Eats a Tender. More of your emails coming up. And sadly, I will not be dating golfer Brian Harman's 10-year-old daughter. That sounded really, really bad. But I promise it has something to do with an actual news story. We'll do that coming up next.
12: Chasing girls at, you know, camps.
5: No, you're trying to
12: date Brian Harman's
5: daughter. No, I'm not
12: daughter.
5: Trying to
12: you're
5: date a 10-year-old.
12: T-shirt contest.
5: Stop it now. Common Man and Timmy on the Fan.
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0: We've got a 10-minute delay on southbound 315 from Kinnear Road to Town Street and about a 5-minute holdup on eastbound 670 between 3rd Street and 71. 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
31: 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They're good, clean boys. The Fan.
20: Common Man's wife would rather bang her head up against a wall instead of listening to this show. Timmy's wife is banging
32: the milkman.
20: This is Man and Timmy.
12: So we have a list that's making the rounds on the internet. This went viral. The PGA Tour put this out on their social channels, and it concerns golfer Brian Harman. He's a nice little lefty player. Very, very, very short dude. He's like 5'6", 5'7". He's got a pretty swing, though, and he won the 2023 Open Championship. So he is a major championship winner now and forever. He's only got 4 PGA Tour wins, but he's a major champ. No one can take that away. And this list went crazy because of its tongue-in-cheek type. And it's an outdoorsman / survival / things that he just thinks you should be able to do. Like a guy should be able to do. And it kind of started off with him talking about how he does have a daughter, you mentioned. And he wants his son-in-law just to be able to do certain things. Would you like to hear the first wave of his list and what he thinks we need to do?
5: I would love to hear it.
12: Let's see. Let's kind of keep track of how many things that we can do.
14: My daughter's 10, and at some point or another, she's going to bring somebody home and introduce me. And, you know, if he can't spiral a football back to me, you know, we got problems. A dear friend of mine, we came up with a list of to be like a perfect outdoorsman, you know, like being able to double haul a fly rod. You know, being capable with a rifle at certain distances, be able to shoot a compound bow at 40 yards.
9: Hold on. I'm trying to.
1: A compound.
5: I don't even know what these things are.
1: A compound bow at 40 yards.
5: Double haul.
1: A fly rod.
5: Fly rod. I assume that has to do with fishing?
1: It's fly fishing. Okay. Yeah. The only thing that I knew was that there is a thing called fly fishing, and I know that the reel is different, where you kind of like string it. You keep stringing it through. It's like a straight, maybe not a straight reel, but you work it through. I could be sounding like a complete fool to a fly fisherman, and I hope I am, but I know it's not like your basic rod and reel ugly stick. Right. I can't do that. I can spiral a football.
5: I don't know how to do any of those things. I could probably spiral the football.
1: I think you can spiral a football.
5: I can do that, but so far I'm failing. I can't date Brian Harmon's 10-year-old daughter.
1: I think I can do the rifle because I have some experience with like a very, very low gauge, like a 22 on my brother-in-law's Virginia property. They're big hunters up there. I've never gone out and done like any hunting with them. So I could have gained some massive experience for this list if I would have just sidled up next to him for a while. But I've done like some can shooting.
5: Some can shooting
1: for fun. I couldn't tell you what distance I was at, but I think I was at like 40 to 50 yards and knocking like the Coke cans down off the log.
5: But you're blind as a bat.
1: Well, I wear my glasses.
5: Okay.
1: All right, so
5: I'm just saying, a guy with your eyesight, I don't know if you should have a gun in your hand.
1: Well, what do you think? I'm just going to turn it on my family and start firing away? It's out there into the field. That's where you
5: but
1: shoot.
5: But maybe you think you're shooting at something out in the field, and really you shoot Dick Cheney right in the face.
1: Well,
5: then that's a problem.
1: Accidents do happen. You shouldn't play around with guns. But the compound bow and arrow? The crossbow?
5: Get out of here.
1: No, I've never held a crossbow in my entire life. Schlegel has. Let's see part two, wave two.
14: If I can clean one fish, I can clean most fish. If I can clean a deer, I can clean a deer, an elk, a moose. And that sort of evolved into like, well, you ought to know how to change a tire. You ought to know how to change your oil.
5: All right, so we got clean a fish.
1: Clean a fish.
5: Clean a deer.
1: Clean an elk.
5: Change your tire.
1: Clean a moose.
5: Change your oil. Hide your kids. Hide your wife.
1: I can't change my oil.
5: No, and I can't change my oil.
1: I can do a tire.
5: Nope, can't even do the tire. I can't do that. Clean a fish, can't do it. That's easy enough, I guess, right? You just descale it. And
1: I think my grandpa was the only guy that I ever really went fishing with. He had like a nice little pond that he dug out on his property, and he was all about fishing, and then we would eat some of it for dinner. So I've seen the process. I've gotten in there with a knife and helped a little bit. I think I could do it, but the other big animals,
5: No, I can't. It is amazing that Brian Harmon turned out to be a professional golfer. Usually golfers, they spend their childhood playing at private clubs and
1: highbrow.
5: Right.
1: Yeah.
5: And he just sounds like a good old boy. Now, my question is, what if you have a guy? What if she brings home a guy that can do everything on your list, but he's horribly ugly and beats her right in front of him.
9: But I'm sorry, honey. He can do everything on the list.
1: But he's a rapist.
9: You're going to have to deal with all the other stuff because he passes my test. He can throw that spiral, though.
3: I have a black eye, Daddy.
1: Man, I bet I can throw a football over them mountains. All right, let's hear the third part of this list. There's more. There's a lot more.
14: Ability to negotiate, shuffle a deck of cards, understand cardinal directions, make a cocktail, jump a battery, unclog a sink. Spiral of football, crank a chainsaw.
5: We already did spiral of football.
1: So we had negotiate.
5: Crank a chainsaw so he can dismember my daughter when he kills her. And he can break her down like one of the carcasses he does when he goes out and does the hunting.
1: What else do we have in there? What was before chainsaw? Oh,
5: there was a lot of stuff. There was negotiation.
1: Negotiate.
5: Power of negotiation.
1: Yeah, power
5: shuffling
1: of negotiate.
5: A deck of cards. Who the hell?
1: Cardinal directions, understand cardinal directions.
13: I couldn't shuffle a deck of cards for the longest time. And then my best friend got me an automatic card shuffler for euchre, and it made me learn because I was like, I'm not tired. I'm not bringing this thing to the table every time I play euchre.
5: Okay, so you learned how to do it.
13: Yes.
1: What's the point of springing for the trouble to have an automatic card shuffler
13: because
1: if you're not
13: going
1: to use it? Then I'd want to use it.
13: He incentivized me to not look weird at the table and have this big machine that's going to shuffle the deck of cards.
1: Let me hear what the other one was. I missed one in here after the cardinal directions.
14: Ability to negotiate, shuffle a deck of cards, understand cardinal directions, make a cocktail, jump a battery, unclog a sink,
5: jump a battery,
14: spiral a football, crank a chainsaw.
12: Okay,
5: I can unclog a sink. Yeah. It's called pour Drano down it. Let it sit for 15 minutes. Flush with hot water. There, I passed that test.
12: I'll do you one. I mean, yeah, I can make a cocktail. It doesn't have to be the fanciest thing ever. I've changed a car battery before. Like, there's been issues where, like, the guys at AutoZone didn't seem to want to come out and help me, and I've been stuck to change it myself.
5: They've gotten to know you.
12: No one
9: is that Timmy out in the parking lot? Oh, he can fend for himself. I don't know why everybody's got this accent today, but we do.
12: We're in Central Ohio now, right? You're talking
5: Here's
12: like
5: my
12: that.
5: Question. If I was a member of the press pool, I'd be like, hey, dude, can we see you do all these things? You seem to have a big list for your 10-year-old daughter.
12: He didn't say that I can do all these. I just want the man that's going to be with my daughter.
5: I just, you know.
12: Sound like a big hypocrite, Brian. Yeah, that's right. I'm playing golf. I'm making the millions.
5: Actually, he's British. He's just putting on this accent, too.

0: So now I can assemble my kids at Disney World like the Avengers, you know? I know what tools are called and what they're used for. If I ask somebody to pass me a Phillips head screwdriver and they don't know what that is, you know, we've got to have a chat.
1: Phillips head screwdriver? Reimer?
2: Oh, I know what that is.
3: Yes, I know what that is.
2: That's the little diamond-shaped one.
1: What's the other kind, Reimer?
3: The flathead.
2: Flathead, yeah.
1: You got the star one now that's become more of a popular bit, hasn't it? Like that 5-point screw head on it gets extra traction.
2: You know what I don't like?
1: Turn.
2: I don't like the Allen wrench.
1: No, the Allen wrench sucks.
3: Yeah,
2: I can never get a good grip on that thing, and it always slips out of the hole.
1: Don't understand why we've done that. Yeah, slips out of the hole.
2: Yeah.
1: It really does.
2: Yeah.
1: Doesn't stay in the hole.
3: Doesn't stay in the hole.
1: Let's see the last part of this list.
0: Someone brought up, like, you should know how to swim. I'm like, you should know how to swim, right? Like, you should know how to swim. I've got it on my phone, so anytime that we're around and it comes up, I say, you know, the list is always open, but I'm the judge, jury, and executioner for what gets on there.
3: I love how this is like, look, this is all folksy, I got it, but like loving, compassionate, faithful, ability to earn a good living.
1: Don't you think those were like sort of like the non-negotiables?
3: I don't know.
1: Like being able to hide a body.
3: Well, if you can clean the carcass and...
1: Mm-hmm. Then you should.
3: Got the chainsaw.
1: Should be good.
3: Yeah.
1: Conceal evidence, that type of thing.
3: Right.
1: Mm-hmm. Get away with a crime. Kind of alluding to that. What about have a nice cold sandwich for dinner? Get into then some of the things that you just want to be able to do for your
2: family.
1: Has
2: your wife caved on that yet?
1: Enjoy, and be able to enjoy hot dogs.
2: Has she caved on the cold sandwich for dinner?
1: No.
2: I don't understand that.
1: No.
2: So you're telling me you go to a Jersey Mike's, you bring home...
1: Oh, Jersey Mike's is lovely. She'll love a Jersey Mike's.
2: But that's a cold sandwich, and it's for dinner.
1: No, we can't have it for dinner. It's got to be lunch on a Saturday.
2: But why?
1: Or
2: why
1: lunch on a work day. Why are you asking me why?
2: These rules are baffling my brain.
1: They should baffle your brain. Would you come over and have a chat with her? Talk some sense into her?
3: Speaking of talking some sense into people... I saw that Chiefs wide receiver Rashee Rice said that prison, well, that was pretty helpful. Actually, it wasn't prison. He was in jail. There's a difference.
1: Scared me straight.
3: He was in jail. He said being in jail this offseason did him good. I'll tell you what he had to say coming up next. Common Man and Timmy on The Fan.
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6: There's a 5-minute slowdown on eastbound 70 on the east side between 270 and Bryce Road. We also have a 5-minute delay on eastbound 33 between 270 and Ebright Road. 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
11: I wanted to say, I like the look today for you guys that are checking the show out on YouTube.
1: Got a tucked in t-shirt
11: today. Maybe do a
1: today.
11: Quick little stand up, do a little quick stand.
1: Check out this belt that I got on. This is the heaviest belt. This is thick leather and this buckle. You could hit somebody in the head with this belt and kill them.
11: It's my only, I'm not focusing on the belt, because if we're being honest, I would give just a tiny bit of criticism on the belt. I don't hate the leather, but it is maybe, like, the grain of the leather is fine, but it is thick. Like, it is, the stress that you're putting on those belt loops, bulging.
1: I want you to feel the weight.
11: It's thick.
1: Of this
11: Are you going to take the belt off?
1: Yeah, I'm going to take it
11: off. Okay. Is that like a 5-pound buckle?
6: Here.
11: What are you, a cowboy? You're Gary Cooper or something?
6: Feel that. Oh. You hit somebody in the head with that, they're dead. Reimer, come over here. Let's test it.
11: Now why you got to say that?
6: Reimer.
12: Yeah,
6: can
12: Mike.
6: We kill you with my belt?
12: Yeah, sure.
6: In the name of science, of course.
12: Yeah.
11: Do you think one swing with this would be deadly? Because it'd have to be like a direct shot.
12: I'll
11: like,
12: tell
11: what would one swing do?
12: Probably knock you unconscious.
11: Hospital.
12: And then you finish off the job.
11: With a second one.
12: Yeah.
11: With one more.
12: Yeah, one more.
11: Yeah, that is, my God. But I was referring to the tucked in look.
12: Like I don't normally tuck in my t-shirts, but this particular t-shirt I feel is too long. It was made for a taller man.
11: Oh, you got the large tall, did you?
12: And so when I wear it out, it looks like I'm wearing a little bit of a skirt. So
11: That's good.
12: Tuck it in because it fits well on top. It's good for the chesticles.
11: I think the tuck could be coming back.
12: I don't like how I can't adjust my balls as nicely with it tucked in.
11: What do you... Like, what's different about it? I know you got, like, some extra cloth that's there, but doesn't the adjustment happen from under?
12: No, because as you know, I like to slide my hand inside my pants, and it's tougher to do that when you're tucked.
11: Well, this is an opportunity for you to learn how to properly adjust your balls, okay?
12: If you'll excuse me.
11: You don't put your hand...
12: I'm going to drink my Fresca. Yesterday it was a squirt. Today it's a Fresca.
11: They are competitors. That's like the... Coke and Pepsi in the grapefruit game.
12: I need them side by side because I can't tell the difference now between the two because it's, you know, I had one yesterday, I'm having one today.
11: Well, Fresca would clearly be the Coca-Cola, wouldn't they? In the grapefruit soda game?
12: Would they?
11: Yeah, I would think they are. I feel like they're the heritage brand.
12: Are you talking about Rashee Rice?
11: They're the most popular brand. So Rashee Rice, as you mentioned, he did some time. He did 30 days in the offseason here. Jesus.
12: Oh, the belt fell.
11: Are you even putting that on the right way?
12: Yeah.
11: Sure you don't have it backwards?
12: No, it's good.
11: He had a positive THC test while he was on probation for felony charges arising from his street racing incident. Some people take Fast and Furious too close to heart, don't they there, Reimer?
12: Yeah, they do.
11: Can't be going 140 miles an hour on the city streets.
12: Nope, it's not good.
11: It's not going to be good for anybody. Well, he took some time to speak to reporters this week for the first time since his incarceration. He said it was a learning experience and a reality check. Don't focus on the past. Focus on what's going on now. I'm doing well mentally. He said it was mentally tough. They gave me ways to communicate with my teammates still, as well as my athletic trainer, besides the hard times in there.
13: Hard times, Daddy.
11: I kept my mind right watching shows and as much Kevin Hart as I could to laugh.
12: See, Kevin Hart is lifting the spirits of NFL players who find themselves incarcerated. That's fantastic.
11: Is Kevin Hart funny anymore?
12: Tell that to Rashee Rice. Apparently, yes.
11: Thought he fell out of being funny.
12: No, I think he's still funny.
11: He's got a lot of money. He does a lot of work with The Rock.
12: Got a lot of money.
11: Lots and lots and lots of money.
12: Reimer, Kevin Hart's got a lot of money. Did you know that?
6: I didn't know that. That's breaking news.
12: Who's got more money, Tyler Perry or Kevin Hart?
11: Well, that's a good one.
12: I bet Tyler Perry.
11: You think so?
12: Yeah, those movies made a lot of money.
11: You're talking like just a simple like net worth type of thing?
12: Yeah.
11: Let's see.
12: The internet's going to tell us?
11: Yeah, net worth. We're just going to go with what the internet tells us. Tyler Perry. Oh, my God.
12: High, right?
11: There's no way Kevin Hart is at this. Take a gander. What do you think the AI overview has Tyler Perry at?
12: 800 mil.
11: No.
12: What is it?
11: Higher.
12: A bill?
11: Higher.
12: He's a billionaire? More, higher than a billionaire?
11: Higher.
12: 1.4?
11: Yeah. I don't know why I'm yelling. Pizzazz.
12: Medea.
11: Kevin Hart is just he's a bum. He's a loser. 400 to 450 million?
12: Now what a loser.
11: What a bum.
12: My God.
11: Getting roasted. On Comedy Central.
12: Want to do some emails?
11: Yeah, I'll do some emails right now. How about my GCBs?
13: Nice.
11: We got someone that wants to talk about fast food as we were hitting on this past week.
12: Beautiful. Let's go.
11: Issues going on at Wendy's. He said, Wendy's problem is simple, guys. Way, way too damn expensive. They get their prices under control, a.k.a. back down where they belong. Their sales will magically start going back up, guaranteed. That from Gary.
12: Here's a problem, though. They're trying to do too many things, being too many things to everybody.
11: Everything to everyone?
12: The menu's too big.
11: Everclear?
12: Stop selling ground beef patties at Kroger and fooling around with all that crap. Okay?
11: I agree with him, though, because still at its basis, a lot of the fast food places, they're going to be similar. Like, they're going to be going after the same crowd, right? You're just trying to get people on preference and nostalgia. Your flavor profile is a bit different, which is why you shouldn't switch off of those things with a heritage type of sandwich, because those are the types of things that fire with your neurons that tell you how much I like this sandwich.
12: I know, but
11: it goes back to my the point old days
12: is,
11: for you.
12: My point is, all the fast food's expensive, though. Like, you get yourself one of those biggie bags, that's a good value.
11: You're
12: that's
11: right.
12: That's not too expensive.
11: Yeah, you're right. The biggie bag is there, but they can maybe do a little bit more as far as, like, the app deals.
12: Getting down
11: a little bit cheaper sometimes.
12: The problem is, when people are giving you a shot, you're not blowing them away with the quality that Dave himself said every restaurant should have.
11: Yes.
12: Wendy's should stand above and beyond when it comes to quality. They are falling short. People aren't coming back for repeat visits. That's the problem.
11: That is.
12: Stop with all these frosty flavors, too. There's one flavor of frosty. The end.
11: It's frosty.
12: Stop it!
11: It's just frosty.
12: Reimer is about to pop out of his pants. I'll tell you why coming up next. Common Man and Timmy on The Fan.
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14: There's a 15-minute delay on westbound 270 on the north outer belt between 161 and 315, and about a 10-minute delay on westbound 670 between International Gateway and Neal Avenue. 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
10: Good afternoon. This is Paul Keels on the Ball Diamonds tonight. Cleveland Guardians continue their series in Detroit against the Tigers. Foster Griffin pitching for the Guardians. Tigers send Framber Valdez to the hill. Cleveland has dropped three in a row, four back in the AL Central, two back in the wild card. Cincinnati Reds in Chicago facing the White Sox, going for a second straight win tonight. Red Ladder pitching for the Reds. Luis Castillo for the White Sox. Cincinnati five back in the National League wild card. Columbus Clippers at home with Omaha tonight at Huntington Park. Russell Westbrook announced his retirement today after 18 years in the NBA. He owns one MVP award and also has the league record for the most career triple-doubles with 209. This update brought to you by TurboTrack Realty. Done with that property? Call John Kozik at TurboTrack Realty for a cash offer today. 614-470-2000. Breaking sports news. When it happens on The Fan, Ohio sports destination.
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6: Vichy has handed me the plug sheet for tomorrow. Joshua Perry's in for T-Bone on T-Bone and Tyvus, which means Tyvus will be driving the show tomorrow, which means train wreck. Please listen.
11: That's going to be good. I think they might have that coming up on Friday as well. So stay tuned. That'll be fun.
6: Bishop and Friends, 9 a.m. They will talk to Paul Feinbaum, Hot Pied Piper of the Hillbillies, coming up at 10:30. And on this show tomorrow, it's Too Hot Thursday and Around the Big Ten with Adam Rittenberg. Don't forget, on Friday at this time, 5 o'clock, we're going to debut Timmy Eats a Burger, both audio component and video component if you're watching on YouTube. So I'm excited about it. I've seen it.
11: I've loved it.
6: I think it turned out great, Timmy.
11: I'm doing two more this week. Did one today. So should I keep them secret? Like
6: don't tell people.
11: Yeah, I don't want to tell people. But
6: the debut is coming up Friday at 5. We've done a lot of pizza on this show, and we will continue to do a lot of pizza on this show. But now we're giving some love to the burger.
11: The thing I like today is, you know, there's a lot of smash burger styles that are out there, which is great. That seems to be the new sort of craze going around. That's what I've been cooking at home. Today's that I tried, which you'll see in the coming weeks, was more of just the straight traditional style. And it was also just really good. I'll be doing another one on Friday too. So we'll have several recorded and ready to bring to you guys on some upcoming Fridays.
6: All right, Reimer, your pants are going to fly right off your body.
11: Let's go.
6: Because we have some Midnight Madness, 24 hours worth of college basketball starting up the season on November 2nd.
7: Oh, yeah.
6: We have not done this for a while.
11: He likes this.
6: Now, there's no real big-time schools playing in this, but I have a feeling that's not going to stop you.
7: Oh, no, absolutely not. I'll be up at 3 a.m. watching.
6: Well, then you're going to be late.
11: You won't
6: because
11: feel lonely.
6: On November 2nd.
7: Well, I know that.
6: 12:01 a.m. is when this tips off with High Point and Liberty University.
7: Now, that's two of the top mid-major programs.
6: High Point is located
11: in North Carolina.
6: Yeah. Good job. And their mascot is?
11: The Panthers.
6: Yeah. Look at you, Timmy. Timmy, upstage in Reimer.
11: I could tussle with Reimer in mid-major college basketball mascots and states any day of the week, buddy.
7: That's fighting words right there. No.
11: What's the special thing about High Point, Reimer? Like about the university? Do you know what kind of sets them apart?
7: I don't think I do.
11: Their money, man. Take a look at how expensive tuition is there. I want to say to build their basketball arena, you talk about, I would assume like me, you would enjoy in the future going out to as many basketball arenas as you can.
7: Absolutely.
11: You already took a game in at Xavier, a good clean boy for doing that. But at High Point, they brought in Italian marble, something like that. It was millions and millions of dollars just to build the steps, like the entranceway. It's not a huge arena, you know? Think of like what Northwestern's doing, smaller seats, but a lot of money put in.
6: Yeah.
11: This was like a 4,000 seat arena. So very intimate, very nice, but so expensive. They have like fine steakhouses on campus that your meal plan covers, hibachi grills. It's crazy.
7: And they aren't going anywhere. Like we just saw them in the tournament last year. They've been one of the top mid-major programs past couple years. So
6: this
7: be right
6: is
7: there
6: where the rich kids that are kind of stupid go because their acceptance rate is 75%.
11: Mm-hmm.
6: So
11: just a little bit dumber.
6: You have to have a lot of money. But you're not smart enough to get into an Ivy League school.
11: Who are they playing? Liberty, you said?
6: Liberty.
11: Liberty is...
6: Liberty Bibbity.
11: Reimer?
7: The Flames.
11: And where are they?
7: I don't know where they're at.
11: Lynchburg, Virginia.
7: Mm, yeah.
11: The end of the Civil War.
6: 3 a.m. Grambling against Northern Illinois.
7: That's for the real sickos.
11: Grambling would be... What, Reimer?
7: North Carolina.
11: I think Grambling's in Georgia, my man.
7: Mm. I gotta look.
11: What's their nickname?
7: I'm thinking of App State.
11: Okay, well that's coming up. Grambling is the? I want to say they're the Tigers.
6: You guys are both wrong. They're in Louisiana.
11: Oh no,
6: Grambling, Louisiana. They are the Tigers.
11: They're the Tigers.
6: Yeah, and they're going against Northern Illinois, DeKalb, Illinois. My sister went to school there.
11: Your sister went there. They're the Huskies.
7: Yep. They're now in the Mountain West.
6: Is that right? I can't keep these things straight.
11: Because that was an old Mac school.
6: It was a Mac school. Yeah. 6 a.m. App State against Merrimack.
11: You want to take App State?
6: Well, he already got North Carolina, but what city in North Carolina? Because I know this one.
7: I don't know that one.
6: Boone.
11: Boone.
6: Boone, North Carolina.
11: Mountaineers, right? And
6: Merrimack.
11: Merrimack.
6: It's not live, it's Merrimack.
11: Merrimack is in like North Andover, Massachusetts.
6: You are exactly correct. Are you Googling? Did you Google before?
11: Look.
6: Look. what does that mean? Look.
11: I'm not Googling. I have Tyler Perry net worth on my screen.
6: What is their mascot? Merrimack's mascot. Tell me that.
11: Warriors.
6: Right again.
11: Mm-hmm.
6: I think we found your...
11: Metro Atlantic Conference.
6: I think we found your hidden talent.
11: It might just be the Metro now. It used to be the MEAC, the Metro Atlantic.
6: Yes. All right, for the 9 a.m., Winthrop.
11: That's easy.
6: Versus Queens.
11: You want to take that one? That's easy.
7: Queens is in Charlotte.
11: Yes,
7: it's in North Carolina.
6: Oh, it's not New York, Queens.
11: No, it's not New York. It's not like Queens City College or anything.
6: Yeah. Lewis Winthrop, where's that?
11: Winthrop is easy. Do you want that
7: South Carolina.
11: Hill, South Carolina.
7: Yeah.
11: Outside of Charlotte, they've had Panthers training camp there before, I think.
6: 11:30 in the morning, Murray State against Tennessee State.
7: Both Tennessee.
11: Murray State's the Racers.
7: Yes. Tennessee State, I believe, is the Tigers.
11: Tennessee State is the Tigers. And Murray is Kentucky, I want to say?
7: I thought
11: like Southwestern Kentucky?
7: It all ties together.
11: Yeah, I think it's like
6: Murray, Kentucky.
11: Middle of nowhere, Kentucky.
6: Yeah, Murray, Kentucky. 2 p.m. UTEP against Northern Kentucky.
11: UTEP is
6: Texas El
11: Paso. 1966 national champs.
7: Yeah.
11: Right?
7: Mm-hmm.
11: I've got a quarter zip.
6: You back got a when UTEP quarterstaff?
11: Back when it was Texas West. Back when it was Texas Western, the pretty little white and orange, the Miners.
6: Mm.
11: Yeah. And who are they playing again?
6: Miners. Not like little kids.
11: Not little miners.
6: Yeah.
11: There could be miners that are mining if they've been cleared. Who are they playing?
6: They're playing Northern Kentucky.
11: The Norsemen. It's a great one. And are they from Covington, I think?
6: Like
11: right nearby? No, it's cool. They're
6: in Highland Heights, Kentucky.
11: Highland Heights, okay.
6: Yeah. And they are the Norsemen. You're mm-hmm. right. Their mascot is Victor E. Viking.
11: Is that so true?
6: Know. Yeah, all right.
8: Good ding, good ding.
6: 5:30 p.m. UAB against McNeese State.
8: Alabama, Birmingham.
6: Blazers.
11: Mm-hmm. Blazers. They got that like fire breathing thing.
6: The dragon.
11: Logo.
6: McNeese?
11: McNeese. McNeese State, where Will Wade was. Yeah. They are the Cowboys, and McNeese is in Louisiana
6: too? Yeah. So Lake Charles, Louisiana.
11: Lake Charles. We missed Grambling. I'm pissed off. I didn't know where Grambling was. That's a heritage brand, too. Eddie Robinson. That's messed up that I didn't get that one.
6: And lastly, 8 o'clock on that night, Mark Furman, dead, and Bethune-Cookman.
11: Bethune-Cookman is in Daytona Beach, Florida. That's a nice spot.
8: They had a pretty interesting team last year.
6: This is pretty much all schools from the South.
8: Yes.
11: Bethune-Cookman is the Wildcats. They're one of the many Wildcats out there.
8: Mm-hmm.
11: Is that right, Ryan?
6: You know where Furman is?
8: I believe.
11: Furman would be in Greenville.
6: Greenville, South Carolina.
11: Greenville, South Carolina.
6: That's right.
11: Know the nickname, Reimer? So this is a fun one. This is a weird one. It's like the Presbyterian Blue Hose, kind of an out there one.
6: Yeah, shut your mouth. Watch yourself.
11: They're blue.
8: I'm blue and da-ba-dee-a-ba-dye.
11: The Paladins.
8: Yes.
11: The Furman Paladins.
8: I knew it started with a P.
6: What the hell is a Paladin?
11: Paladin is like some kind of, is it like a mythical thing or is it like a soldier, like a knightsman or
6: 12
11: something?
6: 12 legendary knights. The foremost members of Charlemagne's court in the 8th century.
11: Charlemagne!
6: They first appear in the medieval Chanson de Jésus. Whatever. Hey, Knights of the Round Table. They were there.
11: Knights of Columbus.
6: They were there.
11: Yeah, they had swords.
6: Yeah. Okay. Thanks, Timmy.
11: I'm excited too.
6: Here's something that I didn't know. You can get brain damage just from eating. And we'll talk about it. Yes, it sucks.
11: Be careful.
6: We'll talk about it. You can get brain damage from this show too. We'll talk about it next.
11: Man
6: and Timmy on the Fan.
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14: We've got some slowdown due to an accident on westbound 70 on the east side before 270. And there's a 15-minute delay on eastbound 33 from Refugee Road to Hamilton Road. 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
25: And Amy Acton's echoing her fellow leftists, spreading dangerous lies.
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25: Amy Acton and her friend's rhetoric inspires violence against officers with deadly results.
32: New details about the deadly shooting.
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34: Jan specifically intended to kill agents.
25: The attacks and violent acts targeting law enforcement are fueled by rhetoric like Amy Acton's, creating violence, endangering all of us. 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
40: I'll look for a 60% chance of rain and storms tonight across central Ohio with some fog by Thursday morning. Then we're going to watch for a 40% chance of additional rain and thunderstorms during the day. Highs in the middle 80s. On Friday, the chance of rain and storms goes higher and high temperatures in the middle 80s. That is your 97.1 The Fan weather forecast. I'm 10 Weather Impact Chief Meteorologist Chris Tomer.
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6: 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For those of you who are still dealing with no power, I'm sure that sucks. We feel your pain. Beamer is in here. Still has no power.
11: I got the text alert today that we were without power.
6: You lost power today?
11: Yeah,
6: so
11: today.
6: So you didn't lose power yesterday, but
11: no,
6: today?
11: No, didn't lose it today, but got a text alert from AEP that we were without, and luckily it had been restored already, so we were not all that bad off with it. So, yeah, hopefully everybody is making through okay. Let me tell you about this story that I saw, Mike. So, I mean, I asked you yesterday about things that you're afraid of. You know, you're afraid of anything. And I don't really think about this one, but now I'm terrified once again. Because every now and then, like, someone will say to me, Sarah's mom is so good at this. My mother-in-law. she always has to highlight the story about, like, the, you know, you're in the 0.005% crowd of how unlucky you are. Did you see that woman that was, you know, just jogging off into the woods and some guy just jumped out and just chopped her up into 17
6: like
11: pieces?
6: So my wife knows someone, either directly or indirectly, that has met a similar fate.
11: Right.
6: Like, my wife is the only person I've ever met that has known two people that have been hit by trains and died. Two.
11: Just actually.
6: Separate incidents.
11: Not even in a car.
6: No.
11: Just walking out there.
6: Pedestrians.
11: Hit by a train.
6: Yes. Just getting hit by
11: unlikely.
6: A train. I'm
11: yeah.
6: just saying, she's got an answer for everything. If you're like, hey, honey, this, you know, this, what is it? Cyclocryptosis, whatever the hell it's called, gives you the craps for
11: five weeks,
6: whatever
11: something.
6: It is. You're like, yeah, I heard it's pretty bad.
0: Yeah, I heard from so-and-so who knows so-and-so that her daughter's been sick for 5 weeks spewing black tar.
11: That's better because she actually has like some 6 degrees of Kevin Bacon to someone that you actually know through
6: the
11: family.
6: No, it's annoying.
11: Kay just picks things from the news. You can literally look up, there are always going to be things written about the worst possible scenarios. So like Sarah can't go take a hike anymore because she might get chopped up into little pieces. No, it's probably not going to happen. Oh, I'm going to take a trip to Florida, you know, next February. Did you hear what happened when someone flew on that one plane, though? It crashed. Well, that's probably not going to happen on this one commercial flight that's going down to West Palm Beach. We'll likely be okay. I also get it, like when we went up to the lake, you know? Oh, you got to be careful if you get into one of those lakes. There could be brain-eating amoebas in there. I saw a little boy died last summer. Like, yeah, that was one boy in the entire country. You know, that's a really unfortunate thing. I think about that when I think of a story like this, where we've got in your town, your old town, Chicago. We were going to eat at this steakhouse last summer when we were there. Thank God that we weren't, because I want to say the timing was pretty damn close. This was June 30th, 2025 at a Gibson's Steakhouse and Bar in Oak Brook, about 15 miles west of downtown Chicago. A lot of oak this, a lot of oak that out there in Chicago. So Joe Belgio, 44 years old, unfortunately, a former Marine Corps veteran, a retired Illinois firefighter, you know, awesome dude by all accounts, went into cardiac arrest, fell into a months-long coma, and suffered, because of what happened initially, he was without oxygen for so long, suffered permanent brain damage, and they have traced it back to they were contaminated oysters at Gibson's, is a steakhouse, but a raw bar as well.
6: That's the risk that you run when you decide to eat oysters. That doesn't mean don't eat oysters.
11: Exactly.
6: Same thing with
11: Really unlucky. People eat raw oysters all over the place. How many get consumed in Maryland on a single day?
6: Oh, all over the place. Yes.
11: Thousands and thousands.
6: You can catch stuff. I mean, there are parasites and worms and in meat and everything.
11: Bad stuff happens.
6: Mess you up.
11: Yeah, bad stuff
6: and
11: happens.
6: And mess this guy up. So he's got permanent brain damage from eating the oysters?
11: His attorney said doctors screened him for bacteria, found several pathogens in the system. The lawsuit alleges that he contracted two dangerous bacteria, E. coli and Plesimonas shigelioides.
6: Shamala.
11: And he looked like a good-looking dude in the prime of his life, 44 years old.
6: All-American Joe.
11: And I hate to see this, too. There's quotes in here from his fiance.
6: Oh.
11: God,
6: now, let me ask you a very insensitive question. Insensitive question.
11: Well, you're going to do like you do.
6: I'm going to do like I do.
11: You're going to do like you do,
6: so just do it. She's engaged to this guy. All right.
11: That's the definition of fiance.
6: Yeah.
11: Mike.
6: So they're not married yet. Is she under any obligation to stick around?
11: Yes.
6: But he's got permanent brain damage.
11: You're a raging bitch if you leave.
6: But they're not even married yet. This is her chance to escape.
11: She's not saying any of that. She's just saying.
6: She's not saying it to you now. She'll probably stay there for a couple months and pretend like, oh, yeah, I love me some Yankee bean. And she'll feed him some soup and wipe his chin.
11: You're the worst.
6: And then
11: skedaddle.
6: It's really a bitch to get here, I got to tell you.
11: Oh, man. Oh.
6: I'm going to, you know, my new job is taking me out of state. And I'm not going to be able to come as much He's now, probably pretty far gone. He won't even know that she's not there.
11: I don't know what ultimate condition he's going to be able
6: to live your life.
11: I don't know if he's going to be able to recover or get some more like cognitive ability back, but that's a really crap situation.
1: It's a
11: right
1: horrible
11: there.
1: Situation.
11: I don't know what like
6: if you don't laugh, you cry.
11: You got to come up with like a laughter is the best medicine type of thing. If it were like your situation, if like you and Kristen pick whatever like happened to you. All right, it's happening to you. Let's say you did some horseback riding and you were riding an old Clydesdale.
1: I would never do any of this.
11: He just bucked you off.
1: I'm Christopher Reeve.
11: You're Christopher Reeve and you're a quadriplegic and that's it for Bozo. Like you're done. You're just
1: But I still have all my mental faculties.
11: That's right. Yeah, you got your mental faculties.
1: No, you got it. As long as
11: you're no physical ability.
1: If you're all there, you got to stick around.
11: But would you let her have some type of pleasure system outside of the marriage? Would you let her maybe go a little upside down pineapple just so, you know, her life in that area is not over? I'm not saying that there
1: First
11: might not
1: all,
11: be cases where you could still do things like that.
1: The way
11: but let's just pretend you can't.
1: The way they make these devices now and sell them at the Lion's Den, which, by the way, sponsors Common Man's Basement on YouTube. Please go watch it and subscribe. You know, she can really do a good job for herself with just the mechanical apparatuses. Or are you suggesting some sort of mechanical cock chair?
11: Or maybe something could be, maybe you could wear something. You could still be involved. What about
1: I don't know how safe that is for your particular condition.
11: Safe enough. I mean, what's going to happen? You're done. You're just sitting. You're down. It's like Jack telling me what I go to work to do. You just go to a place to sit. You don't even need to really be walking around.
1: Mm-hmm. Reimer, what would you do? You're not married to your wife yet. You're just engaged. Okay, so you don't have any children. Just engaged to be married. You love her. She loves you. But you ate some bad oysters. And you have brain damage for the rest of your life. Would you expect her to stick around with you? Or would you want her to go and live her life?
2: I think I'd want her to like not hold back, like still go and like do things and enjoy her life.
1: But you want her to still be with you. You want her committed to you.
2: Not committed, I guess.
1: Okay. So just come and visit
11: not
1: you.
11: Not committed. Yeah.
1: But then when she leaves, like, she's free
11: like,
1: to
11: just
1: do.
11: A friend.
2: Like the past is still there, obviously. Like you still have that connection. And so, like there should still be something there to, like, I don't know. I guess I can't do anything because I'm brain dead.
11: You're really depressing me.
2: I'm sorry.
11: This is really,
1: you brought it up.
11: It got very real and dark. Yeah, I mean, I guess, you know, if she wants to go to the Galapagos Islands, she can go to the Galapagos. If that's, she wanted to swim with the turtles, who am I to stop her from swimming with the turtles?
1: What would you do? And I'm gonna up the ante. All right, you're married.
11: It's now.
1: You know what? It's a couple years in the future, and Jack is out of the house. He's gone. Okay, Sarah falls into a coma, has brain damage. She's in a facility for the rest of her life. Jack's gone. Don't have to worry about raising the kid anymore. Your wife is in a facility.
11: Don't tempt me with a good time.
1: I think we have our answer. Timmy's gonna be in Scotland playing golf. You won't even stay on the continent, will you? You'll
11: get those bagpipes.
1: Name dropping with Jeff Rimmer coming up in 2 minutes. Common Man and Timmy on the Fan.
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5: We've got about a 25-minute holdup due to a crash blocking two left lanes on eastbound 670 after Neal Avenue. It's going to be stop and go from 33. And there's an accident in the left lane on southbound 270 on the east outer belt at Hamilton Road causing delay. 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I'm Nicole for 97.1 The Fan Traffic.
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1: 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Hello, my friend.
13: Good afternoon.
1: I'm glad we're back on the phone. The video thing didn't work last week. I didn't like it.
13: Well, my apologies. It was my idea. I got a brand new mic. I think I've worked on the mic a little bit, but I'm not going to ask you.
1: Well,
13: stick to the phone.
1: What I can tell you is that the book is officially available for pre-order on Amazon. Just search Jeff Rimmer, 1M. What's the book called, Rims?
13: It doesn't get any better than this.
1: I've been sending people to the pre-order site all week. Are you starting to get some orders on there?
13: We have done exceptionally well. The publisher is thrilled. And now, if you go to jeffrimmer.com, there's a direct link to Amazon. Technology continues to impress. And better still, there's a number of reviews that have been done, and they're right there on the jeffrimmer.com website. So I'd encourage folks to go right there, and then you don't even have to look and research on Amazon for the book. It's right there, ready for you.
11: I know, Jeff, that part of the fun with this whole book project is still in the forefront, because now, like, you get to sell this book and see how well it does, and you get to come out here and do some of the book signings, you know, in the town where you called so many games for the CBJ. But what have you learned so far from just doing this process? And the book is now complete. So how does it feel knowing that you did this whole project and you saw it through?
13: Well, I did it along with Craig Mers, who was my ghostwriter, and he's done an exceptional job. I'm thrilled. I'm thrilled with the final product. The publisher is. He thinks it's going to do exceptionally well. And the feedback that I'm getting, not only from those that did reviews on jeffrimmer.com and in the book, but I'm name-dropping here right now, but I got a terrific message from former major leaguer and a pretty good hitter with one of the sweetest swings in baseball. He was an expo when I was there, and of course got to see him in Baltimore as well. And I'm speaking of former Pittsburgh Pirate great Al Oliver. And Al and I became kind of friends. And then for him just to reach out and say, hey, what a great opportunity here. I can't wait to buy my copy. He said, I'm going to pre-order it right now. but he just thought it was an amazing feat to sit down and actually write the book. And it's from people like that have been reaching out. Some hockey people, Doug Risebrough, the former general manager of the Minnesota Wild, and he and Doug McClain came in. The two franchises joined the league the same season, reaching out. Doug's an old friend from my days in Montreal, and he was a player there. And there's some funny stories about him in the book. And we continue to hear now from people that I haven't heard from in a long time. Derek Brassard talked in terms of my passion for the game, and he said, I've ordered the book here now. Brassard, a former Blue Jacket, back in hockey now. He's working in player development for the New York Rangers, and he says, I look forward to seeing you here in the fall. I want my book signed. Just so many people reaching out.
1: You know, I'm a little surprised, though, because I'm in the book. You told me that I'm in it, but I haven't received my copy yet.
13: You have no idea. Earlier today, I was talking to the publicist, and she's an author on her own. And I said, listen, I've got to get those books. I've got the address from Ted this week, and I put a rush on the books for you, for Timmy, and for Ted. And I want you to have the book today. I wanted you to have it yesterday. Unfortunately, I'm not the one sending the books out. I've got one copy, and I guess I could FedEx it to you, and you'd have it by the end of the week. But I'm waiting for the publisher to send them, and apparently they're doing just that.
1: What kind of did you put the story in the book about how you almost had a sexual encounter with Anna Kournikova's mom?
13: Well, do we have to get?
1: I'm trying to sell books for you, dude.
11: You know that that's going to be there, Rimmer, at some point.
1: You told the story on the air. Why didn't you write it in the book?
13: No, it's not in the book. There's too many other great stories to tell. And I know the people that have already reached out, the people that have not reached out and sending texts and tweets, I bought the book and I'm getting the book. I can't wait to read it. Why do we have to wait till September to get it? It'll be there. And by the way, let's talk about 97.1 and you, Mike, and Tim, and Ted, and the radio station, Fish, stepping up, and you guys are going to be part of the launch on the 15th of September. Now, that'll be a private signing, but we are going to have, and I'll get to the guys at Byers, because we're going to have a public signing at Byers. There are going to be books available there on the 17th of September. We're going to have a bit of a party there, and I'm just anxious to get back to Columbus and start showing the people of Columbus what we've got and where we're going with this book.
1: Now, Rims, I don't want to let the cat out of the bag because all the I's haven't been dotted and T's crossed yet, but I think we're going to have a chance for some listeners to win a spot at the private party for the book launch.
13: That is correct.
1: Yeah.
13: The publisher's already stated that to the fine management at 97.1, and yes.
1: We haven't decided how we're going to do that yet, but you will get a chance to hang out with us and Rimmer for the launch of his book. There will be many dignitaries at this party.
11: Yeah.
1: Many.
11: We're running out of ideas to come up with to get spots for parties these days, but it's name dropping with Jeff Rimmer. We're excited about the book. I feel like we haven't talked any just straight up Jackets storylines with you in a couple of weeks because we've been on the book, which is definitely a great reason. But what are you thinking about here with Bones coming back for a second year? Do you spend any time thinking about that last press conference that he had and maybe what that did? But have you talked to guys? Like, what are people talking and thinking about as training camp is next month?
13: Well, I've talked to a couple of the players, and they're excited to get back. I've not talked to Rick Bonus. I've not talked to Don Waddell, but I've got a list of things. And you say, do I think about the Blue Jackets in the start of the season? I think Blue Jackets hockey 24/7. I'm up in the morning looking for the latest and greatest information on my team. And I can tell you there's still some things that need to be determined. Question here, and you guys jump in here with your thoughts. What are they going to do as far as a captain is concerned this season? Do you make Werenski automatically the captain to start the season? What about Fantilli? When are we going to finally see his official signing? And I think we're getting there and we're getting closer. And how about Nikishin, the newest member of the Blue Jackets, the big Russian that's going to play a top six role? I was reading an interpretation of a Russian author that penned a story on Nikishin, who's really excited about joining the Jackets. He said he had a couple of short conversations with the coach and with management. Can't wait to get here. He said he played, of course, in Colorado the last 7 years and loved it there, but he's looking to a new chapter with his family and coming to Columbus. He's heard nothing but great things about it. It's a place to raise a family, and he's looking forward to an expanded role with the Blue Jackets. So you have a newcomer coming and wanting to make an impact right out of the gate, so to speak.
1: Going back to the captain conversation, I don't think with all the stuff that we've seen from Zach Werenski in the offseason and his lack of a long-term deal that he's the captain. I think you either go captainless or you put it on a guy like Charlie Coyle, who is a veteran guy who's respected in that dressing room and has just signed a long-term contract.
13: That's a pretty good idea. I will not argue with that. But I'm telling you right now,

0: The Jackets wanted to see a little bit more from Rick before they put the C on his jersey. And then with Nick Foligno, he was handed the captaincy after a while. And what did John Tortorella say? I don't know if you're capable of being that guy. And of course, Foligno grew into that role. And obviously, when he was here, proved to be a pretty good captain for the hockey team.
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1: All right, go pre-order Rims' book, jeffrimmer.com, 1M. There's a link to take you right there. Rimmer gets a little bit of scratch for every book that's sold. Rimmer, we appreciate it, buddy. We'll talk to you next week.
0: Always appreciate it. Had a couple of names I wanted to throw out there if I have time.
1: You name dropped the entire segment was just name dropping.
0: Okay, I'll save them for next week. But I was going to talk about the Los Angeles Lakers. And I had a chance to meet the buses when I was spending time out there. And don't forget, Phil Jackson and Jeannie Bush were an item back in those days, and some quality people. And now the team was sold for $14.5 billion, only a year after the Dodger owner bought the team for better than $10 million.
2: You didn't save it for next week, did
1: you, Jeff?
2: You didn't
1: save it for next week. You just went right into it.
2: But that's all right. It was timely.
1: All right, Rims. Bye-bye.
3: Bye-bye.
2: See you, Jeff.
1: Name dropping with Jeff Rimmer on the Bryant Heating and Cooling Systems Fan Guest Hotline. I think it was $12.5 billion.
2: It's a lot.
1: Not $14.5 billion.
2: Yeah, it was a lot.
1: It's many billions.
2: By the way, I want consideration for Matty Olivier.
1: Okay.
2: Fair?
1: You won't get argument from me. I love Matty Olivier.
2: Yeah. Yeah, he signed for, what, 5 years last year as well?
1: Yeah. All right, back page coming up. Common Man and Timmy on The Fan.
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6: You're looking at about a 20-minute delay on westbound 670 between International Gateway and Neal Avenue, and about a 5-minute holdup on eastbound 70 between 270 and Bryce Road on the east side. 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Serious crashes on Columbus streets cause permanent physical, financial, emotional, and property damage. 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I'm Nicole for 97.1 The Fan Traffic.
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2: The radical left attacks law enforcement in the streets, while leftist politicians like Zohran Mamdani, Tim Walz, and Jasmine Crockett slander them on stage.
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2: And Amy Acton's echoing her fellow leftists, spreading dangerous lies.
6: Does this not feel like the Ku Klux Klan to anyone?
2: Amy Acton and her friend's rhetoric inspires violence against officers with deadly results.
7: New details about the deadly shooting.
8: A sniper opened fire from a nearby rooftop.
9: Jan specifically intended to kill agents.
2: The attacks and violent acts targeting law enforcement are fueled by rhetoric like Amy Acton's, creating violence, endangering all of us. Ohio can't afford liberal Amy Acton. Vivek Ramaswamy backs law enforcement. That's why Vivek is endorsed by the Ohio Fraternal Order of Police and 67 county sheriffs. Because Vivek will stand with our officers to keep Ohio safe. Vivek Ramaswamy for governor.
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20: Common man Timmy, happy Wednesday to you.
21: Right, how you doing, Beam? What do you got a red football for you? What do you have that for?
13: Just playing with a ball.
20: That's it.
13: Just all right. Grown cool. Man tossing like a little ball to himself. What's the problem with that?
21: Can I have a toss?
20: No, I don't think so.
21: Why not?
20: It's mine.
21: No. There we go.
13: It's his ball.
21: Like it?
13: No, give it back to him.
21: Catch.
13: Well, what
21: three guys, we play catch with a ball. We have fun.
13: All right, we're also doing a radio show here. Maybe we should do that. Now. Yeah. Here's the question of the
20: day. Thank you for my ball back.
13: Beamer, you are engaged to your wife, so you're not married yet. All right, so no children in this scenario. You're engaged to your wife.
20: Okay.
13: She has some sort of horrible thing happen where she becomes...
21: incapacitated permanently.
13: You know, permanent brain damage. Let's just say that. She has to be in a facility for the rest of her life, doesn't know really what's going on, but she's
21: there. Bad stuff.
13: She's alive, and she's there, and... do you stick?
20: But does she has no comprehension of really anything?
13: Not really.
20: Yeah.
13: No.
21: But she's going to live.
13: She's going to live.
21: She's going to need round the clock.
13: You're not married yet. You're just engaged. Do you stick?
20: I think when you commit to the engagement, you've committed your life with someone. So yeah, I think so.
13: So you would stick.
20: Yeah. I think so. Yeah.
13: Yep. Would you just have a girlfriend on the side, or
20: yeah, I don't think that would be a problem. First of all, I couldn't get a girlfriend.
13: There's a lot of people out there that would love to have a little piece of Brandon Beam.
20: There's only one.
21: Yeah,
20: there's only one.
13: No, let me tell you something. You dress up like the Frisch's big boy, and you put that on one of these websites.
20: Wearing the checker overalls.
13: That's right. Oh, you're on OnlyFans.
20: I can make a lot of money.
21: That has to be a Halloween costume for you. We could do the red cheeks.
20: I already got
21: the glasses for a day. Get a little dark in the hair,
20: a little poof up there.
21: Yeah, swirl.
13: Now
21: it up.
13: I asked Timmy this question. He was gone in 5 minutes. All right, he was gone. Now here's the question though for you, Timmy, because in your scenario you've already been married.
0: Jack's out of the house. He's off at college.
20: Mm-hmm.
0: Sarah's in the facility.
20: Mm-hmm.
0: As you're leaving to pack your bags and move to Scotland.
20: Yeah. Yes.
0: Do you take the extra step? Because, again, she's in a facility she doesn't know. Do you pry the ring off of her finger and hock it for cash?
20: Just take a wedding ring?
0: Yeah.
20: Oh, come on. You know I got her that wedding ring off of Amazon in the first place.
0: It has no value.
20: It's worthless.
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20: I took care of that a long, long time ago. Yeah. I wasn't going to miss that thing.
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4: Guys, coming up tonight, Justin Zwick is hanging out with me. Austin Ward was over at the Woody today. We're going to check in with him at 6:15. Joshua Perry joins us at 6:30, and more Buckeye camp thoughts as we enter week two of Ohio State training camp.
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20: 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Always looking for those. I got a couple here. My guys, what's the point of the 2 drive-thrus if they only serve 1 lane at a time? Just bitching as I'm waiting in line to give my order. That's from Matt. And then Matt had an update to this.
4: They're like double the orders. I mean, I understand.
20: Yeah, you can get more people in there, and then you got to...
0: move any faster, though, right?
20: No.
0: There's not more people filling. There's not like a separate window for the other lane.
4: Yeah, you all go into the same.
0: You're all just lane. Merging, and really it just adds to like road rage because there are people that want to cut ahead of you
20: There's
0: in the drive-thru line.
20: Yeah, people that don't understand how to take turns. And the second you try to throw this back out into society as adults without anybody to monitor this, it's one thing when you have all the little good, clean, robotic boys and girls at Chick-fil-A. They basically tell you, I want you to get behind that green Ford right now.
0: People ignore them.
20: Yeah.
0: I've seen people cut in front of the Chick-fil-A line.
20: I had the incident at the Chick-fil-A drive-thru that one time.
4: You had a lot of incidents, you know that?
20: Dude's just honking. He honked at me. Like, what are you honking for? I'm just following what they told me. And take it up with the red shirts. I'm just here obeying orders.
4: I don't want to disappoint them.
20: Put me in the military. I'll listen. I'll do whatever you say. So the update was, after waiting for the other line, I finally get to the window and I'm asked to pull up to the third window because they just gave my order to the car ahead of me that pulled off. What the actual F?
0: Yes. I think it was a good idea when it first started. In practice, not so good. Let's get rid of it.
20: All right. I think I'm with you guys. You convinced me.
0: All right.
20: Good answer. My Skynet apologists. I seen this week that the government may be banning certain foreign robotics in the U.S. because they're afraid that they might be gathering too much intel or some crap like that. And it's been pointed out that your basic robot vacuum would check all the boxes to be banned. Are you guys in the robot game at all for anything around your house?
0: I don't have like the Roomba. I don't do the
20: vacuums.
0: No.
20: There's like robotics being put in almost
4: in
20: a lot of things.
4: We have a
20: now.
4: Couple of Alexas, so that's listening all the time.
20: Well, but that's true enough. Yeah, that's the Google Chrome Nest, I guess. Yeah, I have those. Alexas.
4: They already have your data.
0: That's what I mean. When I was a younger man, I'd get like all obsessed. Like, they're watching! And now it's like, yeah, they're watching. So they're going to watch a lot of boring stuff. And
4: they're bored.
0: You know what? If they can make my Instagram algorithm give me more stuff that I want to buy that's actually useful to me, that's fine. Go ahead.
20: Back to what I would be into, though. Beam and Mike, check out a 2024 sci-fi thriller called Subservience. It's basically...
0: Is that the Megan Fox?
20: Megan Fox walks around as a sex robot. She's supposed to just like do like chores and
4: should open a brothel,
20: help things around the house, but it doesn't just stop there.
0: Again, I know you have this fascination.
4: Where does it go?
0: With lifelike robotic sex toys. However,
20: am I fascinated?
0: You are, because you bring it up all the time.
20: I didn't notice.
0: There has to be some sort of like, you go, the car needs the oil changed.
20: It's not that difficult. You just have a compartment. That's it. And then you pull it out. It's done. You clean it.
0: It's
20: You put some Dawn in it.
0: It's not done. It's top rack dishwasher.
20: Put it in the warm soapy water. That's it. Your C's in the sink?
21: It could be like a little silicone thing, like you replace the black, good. Like the grease tray on the Blackstone. You could just have something that's
20: in there.
21: Do
20: you do
21: it
20: every time, or do you let it accumulate over like a week?
21: Oh, I think
20: it's disgusting. You let it accumulate.
21: I think accumulate, for sure. It's disgusting.
20: All right, Buckeye Show's next. Ask Zwick if he would change the goo trap.
21: He wouldn't.
20: Every time or just weekly?
21: I don't think he ever would.
20: Common Man and Timmy on the Fan.
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3: You're looking at a 15-minute slowdown on westbound 270 on the North Outer Belt from 161 to 315. And there's also a 15-minute delay on northbound 71 on the north side between 670 and Cook Road. 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
12: Good evening. I'm Nate Puderball, their sports update. The Cleveland Guardians are in Detroit tonight, hoping to break their current skid. They've lost 6 of their last 7 games and fallen 4 games back in the AL Central. Buster Griffin is on the mound for Cleveland, taking on the Tigers' Framber Valdez. The Cincinnati Reds are looking to make it back-to-back wins over the White Sox out in Chicago. Rhett Lauder of the Reds is set to take on Chicago's Luis Castillo. First pitch is at 7:40. Catch all the action immediately following the Buckeye Show. Earlier today, 9-time NBA All-Star Russell Westbrook announced his retirement following 18 seasons. He holds the record for most career triple-doubles and finishes 5th all-time in assists. In other NBA news, according to multiple reports, Josh Kushner and Bob Iger are set to purchase the Los Angeles Lakers for a record $12.5 billion. 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
14: 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Devin Smith got it at the 5 and into the end zone. Touchdown.
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14: 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And a grand record for the touchdown. Kraft shoots it high on the right for 3. 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
20: Off and rolling here on a Wednesday. I am Brandon Beam hanging out with our guy Jay-Z, Justin Zwick in the building tonight as well. With our guy, Nate Dogg. Jay-Z, happy Wednesday to you, my friend, from San Diego, the Midwest, Columbus, Ohio. What's going on, buddy? Good to talk to you.
30: I feel like we're the Seattle of the Midwest. I mean, what is going on outside? You needed a rowboat to get down here today, I feel like.
20: Yeah, very, very wet.
30: It is out of control, Mother Nature.
20: Not ideal.
30: I haven't golfed yet this week.
20: Yeah, what's your
30: what's
20: problem?
30: What's going on with that?
20: Come on, August is supposed to be dry.
30: Yeah, 90 degrees and dry is the August I remember back in the day when we had camp.
20: Fairways are supposed to be firm.
30: Yeah, I should be getting some extra roll on my drive and everything else. And
20: these guys shouldn't be practicing inside one time.
30: No, they shouldn't be. I mean, this is out of control. It's supposed to be hot. It's going to be hot when we get to Texas. We need it to be hot and dry right now. And Mother Nature just had other...
31: In fairness, your ball will probably travel a couple extra yards with the wind.
20: That's true.
31: Or come straight back at you.
20: Yeah, depending on which way the wind is going. And then your balls will definitely plug as well.
30: Oh, they're definitely... Oh, it's. I don't even want to look at a golf course.
20: 4.5 inches of rain in the last 24 hours.
30: Incredible. I mean, a lot of people in Columbus are just without power, without internet, without all kinds of stuff that we're just used to. And I feel for them, man. But that storm yesterday, I felt like that was something out of like a Ghostbusters movie where it's just like it went dark in the middle of the day. I'd never seen it. There's like a greenish hue to the sky. It was like, what is happening right now? And then we're supposed to lose gravity today for like 7 seconds. Did you see that?
20: Oh, is today the day?
30: Like all kinds of stuff.
20: I think I saw that like a year ago.
30: One year
20: from now August 12th. We're going to lose gravity for 7 seconds. And here's what happens to the world if we lose gravity. I'm like,
30: We'll all die is what happens.
20: A lot of things would.
30: Thankfully, it didn't go down this morning.
20: Well, I mean, there's still 6 hours left in the day.
30: I think it was supposed to be like at 10:33.
20: Oh, Eastern time?
30: Yeah.
20: Okay.
30: Well, it was a specific time. I think we made it through.
20: Yeah, we're clear. We're good to go.
30: But anyhow, I wouldn't have been surprised with the way the weather's been this week.
20: What are you thankful for? I'm thankful that we didn't lose seven seconds of gravity.
30: Yeah, because I don't know what it would be happening right now.
20: You know what? Actually,
30: we'd all be underwater.
20: It would have fit. It would have fit.
30: Because the world is spinning at thousands of miles per hour, so that water comes up out of the water.
20: It's no more water than we have now.
30: We wouldn't be doing the Buckeye Show right now. I'll tell you that much, Brandon.
20: No, we wouldn't. I don't know if it would be much more water than what we have now in Columbus.
30: Fair enough.
20: So an update from yesterday. I was in a bad way yesterday. I told these guys, I'm like, I mean, we were losing power. There was water coming into my basement. Yeah. It was an absolute mess. Spent the whole day just cleaning up water from my basement. Luckily, daycare was open for the boys. Meredith had her first day of school with students. So Grandview.
30: Gosh, they're back already.
20: Back in action. So I'm like, all this is happening at once. You know, everything, everywhere, all at once. It's all going down. So like, drop the boys off at daycare, go home, assess the scene. It's like a pretty good amount of standing water, you know, overnight that accumulated. But got the generator rocking and rolling, got fans, got towels. And I would say that probably 95% of the water is now out of my basement.
30: Oh, good for you.
20: You know,
30: so and you are the one that everybody in the neighborhood hates because you have lights and a generator.
20: I don't have lights. I just turn.
30: It's just the pumps.
20: I turn the refrigerator, the chest freezer.
30: There you go.
20: And the sump pump.
30: Got to keep the meat frozen.
20: Yes, and then the fan as well. The industrial fan is rocking and rolling. We got a great show lined up for you here this evening. Obviously, Buckeyes still in camp. We'll go over some news and notes that came out today. Austin Ward, he's going to join us. He'll recap his Woody Wednesday with us. Arthur Smith had the microphone today for the Buckeyes, so we'll check in with Austin at 6:17. Joshua Perry, he's going to react to camp. I saw that he was out there. You and him saw each other last week. So JP's going to join us at 6:30. You'll hear from Arthur Smith at 6:46, and then we'll get into the college football polls coming up at 7 o'clock. Lots of good stuff going on around the country, of course. Jay-Z, I haven't had a chance to talk to you last week. Since camp, how was it for you Thursday and Friday? What did you glean by being out there?
30: Man, I'll tell you, it was fun to be back. The first thing I got to see was our guy Bobby Carpenter doing the conditioning test. Oh, yeah. You know, of course.
20: Well, he texted me
30: before practice started.
20: He texted me on I think Tuesday or Wednesday, and he was like, "Hey, can you time me? Are you going to be coming out to camp?" And I told you, I'm like, you know, the little one wasn't feeling great. And I'm like, I had to stay home with him. So I missed Thursday and Friday. I was able to make it out on Saturday to camp, which was fine. But yeah, he got it done.
30: He got it done. I didn't count him. You know, I just saw him doing things and I walked over and said hi. And Isaiah was there. He was timing, I think. And then somebody from the fan was filming things, of course.
20: Yeah, naturally.
30: Get the slow motion run of Bob going. You know, why not?
20: Playing but, the Rocky soundtrack.
30: So that was the first thing I saw. And, you know, but, no, getting to practice, I mean, I was really surprised. You know, the first 5 minutes of them being out in the field, they kind of threw out the offensive line. And it was like, oh, you know, because all I've been hearing from Austin and, you know, like they're going to do split fields and, you know, kind of like they have done in the past, not really showing anything. And within the first 5 minutes before they even warmed up, there's Ian Moore at left tackle, Sarveld at right guard, and they're like, oh, okay, they're and just throwing this out there.
20: And then
30: Friday came, and, you know, it kind of went back. but it was kind of like a, oh, goodness, all right, they're showing us what they're trying to, you know, trying to get done here on the offensive line, like right out the gate. So that was pretty cool to see. Edrick Houston, I'm like, whoa.
20: Yeah.
30: Okay, like he looked legit, you know. I'm just standing on the field in his, you know, in his helmet and everything. Just like, all right, he's put some work in. Like he looks like a real man right now.
20: Maybe we were a year ahead of ourselves with the Edrick Houston.
30: Maybe so. But I mean, he had a couple setbacks, you know, last year coming out of camp and then early in the season. So, you know, the excitement grew for me with him, just because I think if he is somebody that could take over that defensive line or be somebody that we can trust there with the other pieces we have, I think that could be huge for us. So, I mean, he jumped off the field right away. And then, of course, you know, I'm sure you guys have all talked about it. You know, Isaiah West being the kind of the first RB1, if you want to put it that way.
20: Oh, then it was Jacoby. It was Isaiah.
30: When Jacoby Jackson
20: was
30: Isaiah
20: West,
30: there, yeah.
20: Jacoby Jackson. And then I know
30: Legend came on Saturday.
20: Yeah, Legend wasn't out there the days that you attended camp on Thursday and Friday. But when I was out there, I'm like, oh, now he's working with the first team offense.
30: Yeah, and that was another big surprising thing because on Thursday, we're like, Where's this guy we've been hearing so much about? I don't see him on the field, and it was kind of a surprise. And they answered all that and talked about it, but that was kind of surprising. And I saw Bo and Tavian, having some, handoff issues and whatnot, doing laps around the field, and of course one was much faster than the other, and I'm like, oh well, I could see why maybe you're there right now with that kind of attitude.
20: Yeah.
30: Seemingly. That's just from watching.
20: That's the outside looking in.
30: That's me looking at the practicing. I see this happening right now, and I could see maybe why that's happening. But not to take anything from Isaiah West. He's had a great offseason. He's a good player, and other than missing spring, I think he's done everything that he needs to do to be getting those reps right now. So not a finished product by any means, but the first couple of days of camp, just seeing. Some of the guys that we had, McEwen was awesome. JJ is, of course, awesome. But Julian threw the ball really well, as expected, with no shoulder pads on and really no rush in his face kind of stuff. But
20: as he should.
30: Yeah, as he should. And we expect him to do that. Even when he gets the pads on and the guys in front of him, we still expect him to do that. But, yeah, it was just a good first couple of days of practice, seeing the guys back out on the field. It was a lot of fun to be out there.
20: All right, so some news to go over in Buckeye land. We always keep note of the black stripes, the black stripe removals. Jay Timmons shed his today. Jay Timmons has been making a lot of headway as well. Here you go. Love that. All right, so we got one of those, which is good to go. Jay Timmons now the third freshman for Ohio State, and Austin talked about him a lot on Monday and Tuesday, how he could be a playmaker. Is he going to supplant someone for a starting role? I don't know. We'll find out. But it's always good to have depth, especially in the defensive backfield. So he shed his stripe today. The other two freshmen did it in spring, Chris Henry Jr. and Brock Boyd. Mm-hmm. Brock Boyd had some nice things said to him today from Brandon Innes. Yes. Brandon Innes was like gushing about Brock Boyd. Yeah. So
30: he was the first out of the three to lose his black stripe, I believe.
20: He was.
30: Back in spring, was like, oh, hold on, we got another freshman receiver who's losing his black stripe. This
20: was the one that came with all the pomp and circumstance and hype.
30: Yeah, so that's cool to see. I think Brock Boyd is going to be somebody that's going to make some plays for us this year. Maybe not early on, but as the season goes on and they continue to trust in him more, get him on that field. But, Chris Henry, gosh, he's so big. Mm-hmm. He's putting on a lot of weight. You can tell he's kind of filling out a little bit. Like, he's going to be something. McEwen was great. Brock made some plays, and he's continued to make plays. It's exciting. They got a lot of dudes, I hate to even think that we're going to be able to, replace everything that we lost. But we did that last year. It's just...
20: It's kind of
30: the same thing with Indiana. Like, can you do it a third year? Can you replace all these guys again? And, just from a first couple of practices, it looks like they have all the athletic ability they want on the field.
20: They were flying around, man.
30: Yeah. James Smith looked like a refrigerator. When I first saw him, like, this dude.
20: A big one, too.
30: Like, a big one. A Viking, if you want to go there.
20: Yeah, a Viking.
30: But, this guy looks like he's going to take up plenty of room in the middle of that defensive line. And then you got Kenyatta, Epi, a freshman, on the end as well. And, Quay, there's so many that they can go to. It was really a good first couple of days for me anyways. I didn't get to see when they put the pads on, cause things definitely change once you put some pads on.
20: Well, they're popping,
30: but yeah, very excited about what I saw the first couple of days.
20: Austin Ward, he's going to join us. He'll recap his Woody Wednesday with us coming up next. It's the Buckeye Show on the Fan.
0: We're known for three things: games, conversation, and common man yelling about things only he cares about. The Fan, Ohio's sports destination.
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23: Yeah, the moisture just keeps on coming to central Ohio. We're going to carry a pretty high chance of rain, even a couple of thunderstorms overnight. Tonight into Thursday morning across central Ohio, low temperatures around 67. On Thursday, some fog early, then a 40% chance of rain and storms, highs in the middle 80s. On Friday, the chance of rain and storms goes even higher with high temps in the 80s. That is your 97.1 The Fan weather forecast. I'm 10 Weather Impact Chief Meteorologist Chris Homer.
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24: Hanging out with our guy Jay-Z, Justin Zwick, this evening. Right now we head out to the Bryant Heating and Cooling Systems Fan Guest Hotline. Checking with a guy who's going to be on with me tomorrow from 6 to 8. He's the Commissioner, Austin Ward. A-Ward Sports, happy Wednesday to you. A Woody Wednesday, perhaps. What's going on, buddy? How did the Woody treat you earlier today?
32: Fantastic. Great to be back in there. First official Woody Wednesday of the 2026 season. You know, Buckeyes kicked off the training camp last Thursday, so now they've got a full week under their belts. Good to be in there. Good to hear from Arthur Smith. Had Brandon Innes and Carson Hensman as well. And I think people have probably seen a lot of Carson Hensman's comments already. I asked him afterwards, said, I don't know if the quarterback's going to be real thrilled with you comparing him to a young French girl when he arrived on campus. But he said, well, he speaks his mind. And he said he'll deal with the consequences. They've got a great relationship. And I think that's another sign of, you know, some of the tight-knit bond that these veterans on offense have right now.
30: Yeah, I think when your offensive line's giving you shots like that, mm-hmm. that's a good thing because they feel comfortable enough that they can do that and know you're going to just kind of let that roll off your shoulders and kind of laugh at it. And I'm sure Julian will have something for him the next time that he speaks. What did it look like at practice? Or did you get to go to practice today? Did we see anything, or you just had availability, right?
32: Yeah, just availability afterwards, Jay-Z. So, you know, tighten it back up now. We don't have the schedule for next week quite yet, but I won't be surprised if those first three practices are all we see with, you know, Texas on the horizon now. I'm just a little over a month away, similar to last year at this time. Even with that opener and a tune-up opportunity before Texas, I don't know that, you know, Ohio State's going to want to have too many prying eyes around, and I can understand that fully. As long as we can continue to get some progress updates from coaching staff, and tomorrow we will have that from Matt Patricia and three transfers on defense, which I think is pretty interesting, you know, how they, you know, have gone through the selection process for who's going to talk. You've got John Walker, James Smith, and Quay Rousseau, in addition to Matt Patricia. So I think that will be a pretty good group, just as, you know, as today was. It was a little bit of the opposite for the offense when you have veterans like Brandon Ennis and Carson Hensman. We were supposed to talk to Austin Saraveld as well, but I think he had something else going on, couldn't make it to that. But, you know, so that wasn't a huge news day, Jay-Z. I think it is all towards, you know, building up towards that weekend and what I think will be a scrimmage-like day on Saturday with the Buckeyes scheduled for a day off on Sunday, and Ryan Day will talk after that one. So, you know, I think that could be, you know, some of the movement time, moving day, a traditional golf moving day on Saturday could be the same thing for the depth chart for the Buckeyes.
20: Anything groundbreaking from you from Arthur Smith today, earlier, Austin?
32: I thought it was interesting, Beamer, that there were a lot of things that were interesting. It's a Three Thoughts Thursday on a Wednesday night.
20: That is true.
32: He's in command at all times, and that shouldn't be a surprise as anybody. Like, you know, people tried to ask questions about, you know, what happened with the tempo last year, what happened with the red zone, what we saw in the first three practices. And he's like, you guys must have me confused with somebody else. I've been an NFL head coach. I'm not going to go down any road that I don't want to. Now, he didn't say that directly, but he sort of
20: he wasn't like Todd Monken yesterday saying that.
32: It wasn't as direct as Todd Monken. It was more good natured. It was delivered with a smile. It was like, you know, I'm not gonna get got by this. You know, I've been dealing with the NFL media for decades. This is not gonna work on me, which I thought it was amusing and endearing. It was like, you have someone who's got that head coach credibility and cachet and understanding of what it takes to be in Ryan Day's shoes and even at the highest level at the NFL, in the NFL ranks. And he's like, I know what this job entails, and I'm going to give you guys some stuff that you can use. And when you pry for more, you're not going to get very far. And I appreciate that, because when you watch Arthur Smith at practice, when you see the conversations with Matt Patricia and you see Ryan Day and this ability to float around in that CEO role that we talk about a lot, it's remarkable to watch this coaching staff operate on the field, off the field, press conference setting. You can tell why Arthur Smith was the pick, why Ryan Day wanted him. And then you get into the on-field impact, and, you know, he's talking about digging into the archives to find any way that he possibly can to use Jeremiah Smith. And so now you've got Matt Patricia with his, defensive Bible encyclopedia. You've got Arthur Smith digging through the archives to find a variety of ways to use Jeremiah. We saw glimpses of that in those first three practices and, you know, moving around slot, going in motion, you know, potential to come out of the backfield and do a number of different things. And he talked about, you know, Derrick Henry and some of the best players that he's coached. And, like, you get those players the ball as much as you possibly can. It's a little bit different with a wide receiver than someone you just turn around and hand it to like he did when he had Derrick Henry in the Titans' backfield. But the same thing applies. You do anything you can to maximize the talent available to you, and I think that he's been hard at work on that for the last several months.
30: He's also somebody that hasn't been hard at work at doing interviews. This is probably, what, the first or second time that you've been able to talk to him. What did you have loaded for him the first time you got to ask him a question, you know, as he's coming in and being available for the first time?
32: Yeah, I think, Jay-Z, I'm mainly just, you know, curious about what he's going to do in the red zone. I think that's the most important part of his job. Pretty much, I say this, I guess, half seriously, you know, with what Ohio State has to work with in terms of personnel and with Ryan Day still being around, it seems to me like almost any offensive coordinator is going to be able to move the ball between the 20s and have some success there. When you're dealing with the finest margins in trying to win talent-equated matchup games for hardware, you have to punch those drives in when you get inside there. That's not new. That's football at every single level, but that's where Ohio State fell short last year. And, you know, it's not like Arthur Smith's going to hand over the game plan for how he's going to solve that. But I think that the same thing for the archives applies with Jeremiah Smith as it does in the red zone and in short yardage situations. Like, you can go back and look at what Ryan Day himself did in those first couple years at Ohio State and using his wide receivers and moving them around and sending them in motion and, you know, capitalizing on the talent advantage with good scheme in a way that, you know, quite frankly, the Buckeyes didn't when they had to against Indiana and Miami. And the season would have looked a lot different if they had against the Hoosiers specifically. So that's all part of it. You know, there was the one spring press conference with that. There was the, you know, meet and greet with the staff before camp started over at Roosters. And, you know, that's sort of where my mind goes with him. And I think he's very well aware that that's how the success or failure of his first year at Ohio State, you know, will be judged.
20: How are you, or what are you going to ask Matt Patricia when you see him tomorrow, Austin?
32: I just like a hug, man. Mm-hmm.
20: He was giving him out.
30: He's giving him out. Go ahead, one.
32: he's very good at that. No, I think the situation is different on offense and defense, which I find really interesting, where we can't really ask Matt Patricia when do you need to make a decision on the defensive line? When do you have a depth chart that you hand out, you nail down in the secondary?
20: He'll just say, no, I'm good.
32: Well, he'll say, no, I'm good. And also, I think he would give a reason for that, which is if this team is going to play 17, 18, 19 guys on defense the way that, you know, we saw them rotate in those first three practices, and maybe it won't be that way for every game. Maybe it'll definitely be contingent on who the exact opponents are, but, you know, I think you can see different roles for different players, and that makes it harder to, you know, for anybody to look at a traditional depth chart for Ohio State, because frankly, they don't need one, and I don't think that they will use one in the conventional fashion. So, you know, it gets more interesting. It gets more open-ended in that way with Matt Patricia about who can push their way into the rotation. You know, how many players can you actually realistically play throughout the course of the season? I think that is, you know, more interesting than, you know, asking Arthur Smith if they're still on that timeline to nail down the offensive line by Saturday or early next week. You know, they don't have to. Matt Patricia doesn't have to do that. James Laurinaitis, Larry Johnson, Tim Walton, Matt Curry, they don't have to do that. And I don't think that they will. And so that's just a very different dynamic. And I think we can all agree from what we've seen from year one and now heading into year two with Matt Patricia, that he will also use any talent that is available to him and search for any schematic edge he can get with those guys. And I do think that this defense has more depth available to it, if not the same first round high end talent. You know, the individual ceiling a year ago was almost certainly higher, but the collective holistic depth is probably better.
20: I heard a rumor floating around today that you're getting a warm-up match in on Friday before Sunday's match. Is that, can you confirm or deny that?
30: I didn't know you had a Sunday match.
32: it's more like a trip to the range. Jay-Z and I have had success in this outing before, It's separate from the tour, so it is not a warm-up match. We just go out there and we support Roosters, a fun casual joint, and their foundation. And sometimes we win and sometimes we don't. But we are the defending champion, so I think we'd like to do that if we can. But Nicole and Eric and everybody out there run a great event, and we're hoping that the weather holds off for Nicole. I know she's worried about it. But, you know, if that gives me a chance to get a little rust off Beamer from, you know, not playing for the last several weeks since I got back from the state up north.
30: I forgot about that.
32: Maybe that helps for Sunday because I haven't played in a while, and football season is here. And I know that you and I need to be locked in because I really want Adam King to have to answer questions about a book that he read on air for good content.
20: Everyone wants that. Buddy, always appreciate the time. Thanks for hopping on with us here this evening. I'll see you tomorrow for a Three Thoughts Tuesday on a Thursday, all right?
32: Absolutely. Can't wait.
20: There he goes. Austin Ward with us here on the Bryant Heating and Cooling Systems Fan Guest Hotline. From one great person to another, Joshua Perry, he's going to react to all things Buckeye Camp with us coming up here in 2 minutes. It's the Buckeye Show on The Fan.
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20: Hanging out with our guy Jay-Z, Justin Zwick, this evening. I want to let you know that we here on The Buckeye Show brought to you by our good friends over at CareSource. We head out to the Bryant Heating and Cooling Systems Fan Guest Hotline. Check with our great friend. He is Joshua Perry. JP, long time, buddy, since we've been able to chat. How's everything going? Is your house still standing? How'd the weather treat you yesterday?
11: So I was out of town for the storms. Okay. The house is still standing. Got back this afternoon, so everything's good. No branches in the yard, so feel pretty good about that. I was driving from Bloomington to Ann Arbor yesterday through some of these storms, and there came a point on this drive where it was raining sideways, upside down, whichever way. I couldn't see at all. Like, and it was crazy because before the rain hit, the sky got dark like it was night. It was the wildest thing. So survived the drive, ended up in the bad place up north, escaped there earlier this afternoon, so we're feeling good.
30: Well, that's good. I had, driving through that yesterday.
20: Yeah, no thanks.
30: Sitting in the office, I don't think I'd ever seen it that dark outside at 10 o'clock in the morning. It was pretty wild. So glad you made it safely. Had the pleasure running into you last week at Ohio State's camp on Thursday, I believe it was. What were you able to take away? What were your first initial thoughts on seeing the guys out there on the field?
0: I mean, you know how it goes the early parts of camp, like not a ton to take away. They look the part, and I think that's huge coming into it. You know, like Julian, for example, bulked up his frame a little bit. I think that's going to be big for him. You had a whole bunch of guys that looked like a legitimate outfit, which you don't see every place you go. So I was pleased to see that. Super organized. I love the fact that you have, you know, guys with NFL backgrounds all across this coaching staff, and it shows up in the way that they practice and ultimately in the way that they're going to prepare during the season. And Ryan Day's talked about this. I think it's a great point to bring up about having NFL guys around. Is guys in that league are so used to winning close games that come down to plays late. And at Ohio State, traditionally, like you're pretty comfortable just blowing teams out. And knowing what they've got with the schedule this year, I think that they're trying to get the players comfortable with the idea that maybe you're not going to blow everybody out, but you're going to have to make big plays late in the game, and the coaches are going to have them prepared for that, which excites me. I'm going to go back out there tomorrow, see how they've progressed over a week of camp. Like, it's wild to say a week feels like a long time in training camp, but if you've ever been in training camp, a week feels like a year, so there's a lot of strides that can be made.
20: I feel like especially since they, you know, checked into the hotel, right, on Monday, I think they did. Mm-hmm. I feel like once you get there, then it becomes, all right, well, a week is a year, and then, you know, a month all of a sudden becomes 10 years. So, yeah, it'll be fascinating to see. I'm interested to hear what you're going to take away after going to tomorrow's camp as we check in with Joshua Perry here on the Bryant Heating and Cooling Systems Fan Guest Hotline. I don't want to just move past you driving from Bloomington to Ann Arbor. What did you take away from the reigning national champions, the Indiana Hoosiers, and then yesterday into this morning from the Michigan Wolverines?
30: Those cheaters up north.
20: Not anymore. They fired
30: them. They're cheaters.
20: They're not cheating now. Allegedly.
0: So allegedly. I'll start with Indiana. I mentioned Ohio State looking the part, and I've been to Indiana training camps in many years, and even including last year. Like, that was a team where you looked at the guys and you're like, I'm not exactly sure how they're going to match up. Like, on the lines of scrimmage, maybe they weren't as big. Defensive line lacked a little bit of length, you know, didn't have like big dominating wide receivers or you know, big guys in the secondary. I, you know, a couple years ago, we go over there and Cignetti pulls us off to the side and he points at D'Angelo Pons, who's all of 5'8" and is like, that's the best ball player we have.
20: He's a stud.
0: And at the time. Yeah, and he was a stud, but at the time we didn't know any better. We're like, well, if that's your best ball player, you guys are screwed. So we know that he can develop players, and we know that like he knows what he's doing as a coach. But now you add in this idea of looking at their D-line, and they've got guys that have elite length and good bulk, and they've got bigger DBs now, and they've got multiple wide receivers that are, you know, 6'1", 6'2", even 6'3", that they're rolling out there. So I think they're going to be different team, obviously, but I think from a physical standpoint, they're going to match up a lot better. And then you pair that with the scheme, it puts them in a good spot. Josh Hoover, I'll be interested to see what his progression's like, because I think early in the season, there might be some growing pains. He's not as big as Fernando. He's a shorter guy. I think he's a more fluid athlete, but maybe not as good of a straight line runner as Fernando. And he has the confidence that he can fit tight windows, which means that every once in a while, he's going to throw the ball in harm's way. So I think his progression might be a little bit slower, but they got a good ramp up because they don't play anybody tough in the non-con. In terms of Michigan, like what they look like on the lines of scrimmage, right? Like look like a big time outfit. Like what they have in the secondary. I question their linebackers defensively. I think their running back room is going to be really good. Andrew Marsh was out, so I didn't get to see him, but they've got this guy Buchanan who transferred in from Utah. Who I think is going to be a good wide receiver for them. And then the Underwood question, like, mm-hmm. Saw some really good plays out of him. I also saw some plays where it's like, I don't know how much better this guy's gotten. So I think this time in training camp is going to be huge for him. And if you could build a quarterback in a lab, I think you'd want to build that guy. I mean, he's got every physical attribute that you want. So the game's going to have to click for him. That coaching staff is going to be much better than what it was a year ago, right? Like, they've got a coach who's like a real adult who is a football guy and is only focused on football. And I think that makes a big difference. Their offensive coordinator, Jason Beck, is really good. I got to catch up with him a little bit. I think he's got great ideas for that offense. So I see improvement for them. I'm not sure that they're, you know, a playoff team this year, but certainly they're going to be a better football team than what we saw a year ago.
30: All right. So you saw Indiana, Michigan the last couple of days. You saw Ohio State last week. Just off the eye test of what you think, looking out on the field, saying, ah, I mean, you talked about Ohio State. Hey, they looked the part. Did the other schools look the part that as much as Ohio State did?
0: So I think Ohio State has edges, right? Like, I think they've got the single best player in America. I think they've got the edge at the quarterback position. I do have questions when it comes down to, you know, the running backs, for example. Like, Indiana's running back group, I think, is going to be deep, and those guys run really angry. Michigan's got three guys that can go. I think Ohio State running back group is good, but both of those guys were banged up in spring, so maybe there's a little bit of ground they have to make up there. I like the veteran nature of the offensive line at Ohio State, but I think that they know it's a little bit of a prove-it situation, especially when it comes down to week two. And then defensively, like, I take their personnel, but probably you look around and you see some more experience in other places. So I think roster edge is always going to go to Ohio State. I think coaching staff, you love what Ryan Day has done. You like the staff that he's built. I think it's hard to bet against Cignetti's staff. I think Michigan's

0: there's a gap between them and Michigan for sure, but Michigan's going to be a better team this year.
1: JP, where do you come down, speaking of the Wolverines, about, you know, the Bryce Underwood comments yesterday about the Ohio State-Michigan game? You know, it's just another game. They're just wearing different color jerseys. And then, of course, what Kyle Whittingham said. Just your thoughts. You've played in the game. You've won a lot of those games. I believe you won all of those games, if I'm not mistaken. You are part of the 4-0 club. Just your thoughts on overall how that is being handled.
0: So me personally, like me, the rivalry guy, I hate it, right? Like I want them to be like, man, I hate those guys. I hate everything they do. I hate the jerseys. It's not just another game. It's everything in the world. I was talking to Jake Budd about this because I saw him when I was in Ann Arbor, and he was like feeling the type of way about it too. He's like, I don't really love that. And we both came to the conclusion, yeah, we don't love it, but none of it matters if you win the game, right? Like if Kyle Whittingham can put together a couple wins up there, nobody's going to be talking about those comments. Now, if they go out there in this first one and they lose, they're going to be looking at the coach and the quarterback, which they'd have looked at anyway, but they're going to be like, these guys don't really get it, right? So it's, I think it all comes down to results, unfortunately. Like, it's good offseason fodder for us, but like, when you win, like, you get to say whatever you want to say, and you're going to be right about it.
1: Buddy, always appreciate the time. Thanks for hopping on with us here this evening. Have a great day over at camp tomorrow. I know Jay-Z's looking forward to seeing you, and we will check in again soon, all right?
0: All right. Appreciate you guys. Take care.
1: There he goes. Our good friend Joshua Perry with us here on the Bryant Heating and Cooling Systems Fan Guest Hotline. New offensive coordinator Arthur Smith, he spoke to the media a little bit earlier today. You're going to hear from him coming up next. It's the Buckeye Show on The Fan.
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6: Hanging out with our guy Jay-Z, Justin Zwick, in the house this evening. Did you see your Browns news a little bit earlier?
7: Let's go, baby. Super Bowl.
6: Did you see it?
7: Did Deshaun, they name him starter?
6: They named him starter for the week one preseason game.
7: Yeah. That's good. I mean, he's a vet. He should get the first nod. And we've paid him $280 billion, so we might as well get something out of him on a preseason game.
6: Yeah, around there,
7: so you know.
6: He will start the Browns opener against the Bears on Saturday. Shador will start the team's second preseason game at home against the Bills.
7: Did you see Mocking the other day? They're like, yeah, you said Deshaun was much better. Don't you put that on.
6: He said, like, thank you for trying to, what was his exact term he used? He's like, thanks for the quote, but I'm not trying to get in to stir that blank around.
7: Yeah, that blank, yeah.
6: Yeah.
7: That's awesome.
6: Yeah. I like
7: him a lot. We'll see what happens this year, but I think he's just an old school football coach.
6: It's kind of what you need.
7: I'm all for it. I love it. Now, you know.
6: Is he going to get his fair shake? I don't know.
7: That's a whole different question. I mean, but if you're him, like, you want to win, you want to give that team the best chance to win, and if that's how it goes, that's how it goes, unfortunately.
6: Yeah, so our fan poll a couple of days ago, or maybe it was last night, was would you start Deshaun now, name him as the starter, start Shador now, name him as the starter, or would you want them competing all the way up through camp? I'm like, pretty sure you want them to be competing. Yeah. I mean, I know and I understand that there's values to naming a starting quarterback and those guys getting the most reps. Understand that how that is valuable. But also, if you don't know which one is going to be better, like, you want those guys out there competing.
7: You want to pick the one who is bad less. I guess is the way the quarterback competition in Cleveland's going. Just don't make us look like idiots if we pick you.
6: I'm not saying who's the best, but who looks a little bit better
7: bad.
6: Yeah, better than worst.
7: Yeah.
6: This guy.
7: So we're going to troll. We're going to run him out there for the first snap in the preseason.
6: So there you go. You get a little Deshaun to look forward to
7: it, baby.
6: On Saturday afternoon. I'll be watching that game for sure. Arthur Smith, checked in with the media a little bit earlier today. Here he was talking about his offensive operation and how he wants it to be run clean.
8: It's all logistics. You know, when you're subbing guys in and out, or if, you know, a guy comes out, like, you got to be clean, because, you know, once they put that ball down, they wind that play clock quick, and we want to be clean operating, and you want to be able to change up the pace. And sometimes tempo is on the ball, and then cadence is a weapon. You just people have, I mean, everybody's got the same analytics, or they can use AI now, whatever it is, they have the same numbers, but if you're consistently snapping, whatever what you're doing, you're snapping the ball at 2 seconds, those guys are going to pin their ear back for one, if you're late in the shot clock every time. So that's a game, you got to study yourself and be able to, those are the games within the games. When you have a quarterback like Julian, he can handle that stuff, and really the whole offense, it's not just him. I mean, it's everybody's got to operate. And they're trying to do the same thing on defense. I mean, they're doing that certain formation. They may check out of a pressure. They may check to this coverage, depending on what you're playing. And those are the games. I call them the games within the games. There's so much happening at the line of scrimmage. Even if you're trying to be simple, I mean, the other sides, I mean, they catch up too. And so that's what makes Julian unique.
6: Clean operation. A lot going on for Julian Sand in that offense.
7: Yeah, there is. But, I mean, just hearing Arthur talk you know, the couple of times that he has, like, we want to be tough. You know, it all starts with toughness. It starts with, like, we want to be clean in and out. Like, he's a pro, and, like, he wants it to be done that way. I think he was probably pleasantly surprised in his first meeting with Julian. He's like, this kid's picking some stuff up here pretty quickly, and he understands what I'm saying, and I'm talking at a high level football talk. And,
6: let's throw the book at him now.
7: And he's not flinching, you know? So I think, you know, he's probably pretty excited about that, because that just opens up a lot of what he probably wants to bring. And, you know, just being able to put that on the quarterback. Last year he had a Hall of Famer, Aaron Rodgers. You know, like, you could put anything you want on Aaron Rodgers, and he's going to understand it.
6: Aaron Rodgers is probably putting more on you.
7: Yeah, he's probably bringing more to you than anything. And
6: more
7: Julian,
6: ways than one.
7: I don't know that Julian is that way yet, but he might be a guy who's like, hey, I saw this. What do you think about that? You know, like, I feel like there's that those types of conversations that are able to be had with Julian, with Arthur, with Ryan, you know, Billy Fessler. Like, you know, I think it's not just him getting coached. I think he's probably involved in it, if that makes sense. And
6: just like what we were talking about Caleb Downs last year.
7: Yes, right? Exactly. Coach on the field. You know, like, they knew they could tell him something and he was going to remember it. He was going to put it into play and he was going to get the guys in the right spot. So I think there's a lot of that with Arthur coming here with Julian, just saying, like, we got a second year guy. He was really good his first year. Like, we can put more on his plate and really become a coach on the field. And I think early on this year, in the camp, you've kind of seen Julian will pull somebody over to the side and talk to his receivers, like, about what he wants or what he's seeing or what he expects. And, you know, that's just the next level of quarterback play. And when you
6: didn't
7: come
6: see
7: back,
6: that last year.
7: No, you didn't see it last year. I mean, this time last year, we didn't know who the starter was going to be, right?
6: No,
7: you know, it's like, all right, we got this kid who throws the ball just a little bit different than everybody else. You know, like, gosh, could we harness that? Is he too young? And then he wasn't, and he came out, had a great year, and so they're going to put even more on his plate this year. And Ryan talked about that last year. We could have put more on his plate early on, first game of the year. Hey, we could have done more with him, but we didn't want to.
6: Didn't need to.
7: And when I think they brought him along slowly, which only helps a quarterback. And, you know, if you're able to just not throw him in the fire and be like, hey, expect you to know everything. Like, we're going to bring you along slowly because we understand what you are right now. But this is a different year, and they're going to expect a lot out of him, and I think he's ready for it.
6: Arthur Smith got here in the springtime. Obviously, fast forward about, I don't know, 6 or so months, and now they're in fall camp. How has the offense looked compared to where they were at in spring?
8: Yeah, I mean, I think there's always unknown, you know, any new job, and obviously, even if you're returning every season, there, you know, things that are going to come up, right? It's kind of life. But these guys have been awesome. You know, the progress we've made from spring, how we started camp, we just got to keep stacking these days. These guys are competing. I mean, we got a lot of depth and we got a lot of competition, which is an awesome thing to have.
6: And then also more specifically about where Julian has grown in this time.
8: Yeah, he continues to impress. You know, he doesn't feel like a young player to me because he sees the game so well. He understands football. He's so smart. Sometimes I have to pull him back to be like, hey, you got to let everybody else catch up to you. You know, we talk about one thing and he's ready to. But that's a great problem to have. Super impressed with him. He understands how to play quarterback and understands the game.
6: Hey, wait a minute. You're going a little bit too fast now.
7: Slow down for everybody else. Let them catch up a little bit.
6: That's a pretty nice compliment for someone to say.
7: That's probably one of the best compliments you could get as a quarterback. You know, like, hey, you got to let the rest of the offense, you know, get up to your speed here, but help them. And now you understand you can help them, you know, bring it along in their speed, and you know how to talk to these guys and what they're, you know, it's just a really nice piece to have, especially for a first-time offense coordinator coming into college. Like, all right, you're giving me this guy?
6: It's been like this forever.
7: I know, yeah.
6: Like, down here?
7: Oh, is this what college quarterbacks are like? I could have done this a long time ago. It's like, no, that's not what everybody's like. That's what Julian's saying is like.
6: Yeah. It seems like a pretty good place to be. What about having all the weapons that they have at Ohio State?
8: First off, we have an awesome staff and our players. I mean, they're very smart. You want to do multiple things. I mean, that's always a fine line is how much you got to get good at something, but then when you're able to use players in different spots and you get this kind of competition and, you know, we don't have many mental errors, and that's usually a sign as you're going through camp about how much you put in. You know, you're just watching every day and assessing, like, hey, do we need to pull back? And that has not been the case with these guys.
6: They always talk about the 1%, right, being 1% better. The mental errors are a huge part in that. If Ohio State can eliminate those mental errors this year, then you feel like the roster, the coaching staff, everything put in place is going to be playing deep into the month of January.
7: Yeah, no doubt about it. I mean, and, you know, we've got some big games on the road, too. So it's just like playing clean, being good with your K. I mean, I love the cadence talk out of him. Like, well, if we're snapping the ball at 2 seconds, they know when the clock is. Like, they know they're coming after us.
6: His cadence sounded awesome, too, by the way. Like, I was close to him on Saturday with him and Carson Hinsman, and, like, he has quite control of that cadence.
7: I think that's probably one thing that Arthur was able to bring, like, watch Aaron Rodgers do this, because I think Aaron is really good at the cadence and at trying to get people to jump or just switching things up. And
6: through,
7: like,
6: the TV, you can hear it.
7: It's something that, you know, you kind of just get into a thing. And with quarterbacks, like in college, like, you hated going on two because you knew somebody was going to jump. And it's like, all right, guys, we're doing this. We're going on two. Yeah, you know, but you get that, and then somebody, and then, you know, the coaches are all over you. Yeah. You know, so, like, I love that Arthur's talking about that early on in camp, because that is a huge weapon that you can use on these guys.
6: We're going to go on one every play.
7: Well, yeah, that's kind of what it was, because we just either on the quick or on one. You know, like, that's what the guys were good with. As soon as you started, you never went on three.
6: We're going to skip two and go right to three.
7: I mean, yeah, you don't want to go to three because you're definitely getting somebody to jump, whether it's a receiver, somebody who shouldn't even be. They're just watching the ball. And it's like, what are you doing?
6: I thought the ball was going to move.
7: Exactly. You know, so, I mean, like, that is a huge part of it. And if you can get that kind of stuff clean early in camp, like it sounds like, you know, Julian and the offense has, like, that's just another weapon you can use during the season.
6: One Power Four's team's roster is just full of a bunch of nobodies. We'll do that in the Pulse coming up next. It's the Buckeye Show on The Fan.
0: We used to have a billboard with our host's face on it, but only ugly people work here now.
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12: Good evening. I'm Nate Putterbother, Sports Update. The Cleveland Guardians are in Detroit tonight, hoping to break their current skid. They've lost 6 of their last 7 games and fallen 4 games back in the AL Central. Buster Griffin is on the mound for Cleveland, taking on the Tigers' Framber Valdez. The Cincinnati Reds are looking to make it back-to-back wins over the White Sox out in Chicago. Rhett Lauder of the Reds is set to take on Chicago's Luis Castillo. First pitch is at 7:40. 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Earlier today, 9-time NBA All-Star Russell Westbrook announced his retirement following 18 seasons. He holds the record for most career triple-doubles and finishes 5th all-time in assists. In other NBA news, according to multiple reports, Josh Kushner and Bob Iger are set to purchase the Los Angeles Lakers for a record $12.5 billion. 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
6: Hour number 2 of the program for us here on a Wednesday. Thanks everybody for tuning in, for listening, for watching. Always enjoy the YouTube chat. Chase saying, is it done raining yet? I don't know. I haven't looked outside, but is it ever going
7: to
6: be done raining?
7: I don't think it's ever going to stop.
6: I don't know. I think we're just in a perpetual rain all the time.
7: We are now the Seattle of the Midwest.
6: What is it? Yeah, we've just moved a little bit north.
7: Yeah, we went north a little bit.
6: What's it looking like tomorrow? What's tomorrow looking like?
7: Chance of rain.
6: Thursday
7: night, I think we get rain tomorrow night.
6: Why am I
7: night.
6: In Charlotte?
7: That's a good question. I think tomorrow night the rain comes and it's out of here early Friday morning.
6: 22%.
7: That's not bad.
6: Tomorrow. 24% for the rest of the night. So I think we're okay. I'm looking at the radar. It looks like everything is out east now, out like Pataskala. So we might be okay for this evening and for tomorrow.
7: My yard really needs mowed.
6: It
7: was supposed to happen on Monday, and I'm hoping tomorrow maybe I'll be able to get out there without any water seeping up through as I walk.
6: So before it rained earlier on this afternoon, I was out running around getting gas, and there was a lady in my neighborhood. She was out mowing her grass, and it needed to be mowed probably more than ours needed to be mowed, and she was having a heck of a time pushing this mower. I'm like, it is so wet in that grass, but it was like trying to pull something up a hill. I mean, she was getting nowhere, almost to the point where I'm like, that mower blade, I don't even know if it's turning.
7: Yeah, you're doing right more now. Harm to your mower and yard by trying to mow right now.
6: I mean, that was definitely a workout. It's going to be the same thing for me when I'll be able to get out there. But who
7: finally
6: knows?
7: I know. It's incredible. And that grass just keeps growing.
6: It's not going to stop.
7: Soppy.
6: Not going to stop anytime soon. Nate, what do you have for us tonight?
12: Well, Dabo's whining again.
7: Get out of here.
12: Clemson is having a little rough time. They, of course, finished with less than 8 wins last year. They're only ranked 23rd in the coaches' poll.
6: They shouldn't even be there.
12: Dabo had a media opportunity today and was asked if anyone was standing out at practice so far. And he said, everybody's just working. We're just a bunch of nobodies. We'll see if anybody becomes a somebody as we play some games.
6: That guy loves a microphone in front of his face.
7: He just won't stop talking sometimes.
6: I'll give him that. I understand the sentiment. You know, I get that from Dabo. We're just a bunch of nobodies here at practice. We'll see if anybody becomes somebody when the game starts going. I mean, that's trying to motivate his team to work harder in
7: camp.
6: When
7: he talks a little bit about, last year we should have been a national championship because we were picked to do this and, you know, blah, blah, blah.
6: Well, they were
7: so
6: seven
7: I understand
6: they
7: where
6: were
7: he's coming from. Yeah, and then they went out and had a 7-6 year. So, I mean, I kind of understand where he's coming from. He's probably trying to light a little bit of a fire, like, hey, we're getting no respect, you know, blah, blah, blah. Let's go out and earn it on the field. But the guy just whines a lot.
6: This year, just comes ain't across none bad. Of y'all going to pick us when he was speaking at media days. Ain't none of y'all going to say anything good about us. I've been dead. I'm gone. I think I'm still here, all right? But it's not about that neither. It never has been. If it was about what people predicted, I would have been gone a long time ago, all right? It's about what you do. That's what it's about. You know, we didn't do the football stuff well enough last year. You know, we got everything we need. We don't make excuses. We're going to get what we earn this year, and that's what we're focused on, doing what it takes to earn the results, what we want. That is a whole...
12: We don't make any excuses until we make a bunch of excuses.
6: Thank you very much. I was going to say, that's a whole lot of words to say absolutely nothing.
7: And they had like 2 or 3 guys on the ACC, like first team list, maybe like a couple players of the year candidates. And it's like, all right, well, throw some flowers out to your guys.
6: Come on, man.
7: Like, you're just... We have trash on this team.
6: Our guys are trash.
7: I can't believe
6: We're not going to win a game.
7: I can't believe we have these guys on our team.
6: I can't believe I'm still here.
7: Yeah, I know.
6: I can't believe I haven't been fired yet. I tell you what, I'm in a group chat with a couple of Clemson fans. It's like a 20-person group chat. I haven't met half of these guys in my life. And there's a couple of them that are Clemson fans. You should see the stuff that is said about Dabo Swinney in that group chat.
7: Dude, the fans don't like him?
6: Oh, they're out on him.
7: Oh, they're out.
6: Oh, they're out. Totally out.
13: Is it the way I talk about Zach Taylor?
6: Maybe with a little more ferocity.
13: Okay.
6: Yeah, it's pretty grim stuff when Clemson loses three games in a row. Nobody's having a good time down in Clemson land. I'll tell you that much. Nate, what else you got for us?
13: Well, speaking of people maybe being down on Clemson, USA Today put out their list of coaches on the hot seat. And Dabo is on the list. He is under the "they're fine, but keep an eye on" portion.
6: It is pretty wild to think that. I mean, this is a guy who's won two national championships, and there for a while, they were just rolling out draft picks, All-Americans, like just on a generational heater. And then it all stopped. Like, I mean, a couple of years ago in the first 12-team playoff, Clemson made it, right? Didn't they?
13: Barely. They backdoored their way in.
6: And then it was just poof. Like, it was gone.
7: David Copperfield.
13: Kind of like the SEC. Yeah. Strange. Once NIL started, just like the SEC, Clemson started to suck.
7: How about that? And then and Dabo was all about, like, we're not getting into the NIL stuff.
6: We're not
7: like
6: getting into the transfer portal.
7: Like, we don't want to do the portal. We don't want to just buy players. You might want to start.
6: Yeah.
7: That's kind of how the world is going right now.
6: The world is changing. You either adapt or die, correct?
7: Yeah, if you want to win, this is how it now happens.
6: Well, he just said he was dead, so he's not changing, man. He's not going to do it.
13: Couple other notable names on that list. Luke Fickell, Mike Norvell, Bill Belichick, Shane Beamer, and everyone's favorite Lincoln Riley.
6: Yeah.
7: Oh, I mean, but it's their year.
6: It is their year.
7: They're going to win it all. They're so good now.
6: I mean,
7: Who on that list is going to be the first one fired?
6: The first one out of
7: Bill Belichick's my guess.
6: Out of the scalding hot seat, out of Fickell, Norvell, Dave Aranda, Mike Loxley, Bill Belichick, or Shane Beamer.
7: Ooh, Loxley's on there.
6: Loxley is on there. Ooh. I don't think Loxley will get fired because Maryland has a tradition of starting like 5-0.
7: Yeah, they'll be like 6-0 going into
6: the Ohio State game.
7: Yeah.
6: The seventh week of the year. They will be 5-0 or 6-0 going into that game, and they will lose that, then lose every other game.
7: It happens every year.
6: The rest of the year. That's just the way that's the Mike Loxley, that's the Terrapin way. I think Bill Belichick is
7: that's probably the one. I mean, their GM's in some hot water down there still,
6: do
7: right?
6: Do we know what
7: he's on administrative
6: yet?
7: Leave, I think. Yeah. At least that's the last I saw of it.
13: I love that Shane Beamer is on this list when SEC fans assure me every single year that South Carolina is a really dangerous team.
6: And me last year. I did that.
7: Oh, you were all about him.
6: Lenora
7: Sellers?
6: Yeah.
7: Dylan Stewart. Everybody was all in on him.
6: Nick Harbour. I'm like, guys, these guys are really good. Watch out.
7: The Gamecocks are about to turn it around.
6: And then I watched a couple of games. I'm like, guys, these guys are not very good.
7: Yeah, well,
6: but you know what? I said it at the beginning of the year, and I had to ride with them. And now
7: like me and Morocco.
6: I'm just saying, yeah, that's right. Yeah. You're Moroccan. I'm South Carolinan. South Carolinan? Yeah,
7: I think that's
6: probably the way that you say it. Bill Belichick is, I think, a candidate for that. Their first few games of the year, not easy. TCU to start out the season. That's the, I think, Thursday night or a Wednesday night.
7: Week zero?
6: Yeah. Yeah, that is week zero. It's a noon game. Yeah, so that's going to be, yeah.
13: The Thursday night at noon.
6: No, yeah,
7: Thursday night at noon.
6: It
7: game,
6: is,
7: yeah.
6: I had it flipped in my
7: they're
6: mind.
7: Gonna,
6: that
7: they're going to show it at night. They're going to play the game at noon.
6: Big noon at night.
7: Yeah.
6: I had it in my mind that Ohio State played September 2nd, but they play September 5th. So August 29th at noon against TCU. That makes sense. That's a Saturday. That is week zero. They get East Tennessee State back in the States September 12th at noon. And then it's Clemson, Notre Dame, Pittsburgh for them. In their next three games. I mean, you could seriously be looking at a situation in which North Carolina starts the year 1-4. And if that's the case, and if Mike Lombardi is still
7: Whatever he's got going on.
6: Yeah, then I think North Carolina would have to probably pull the plug.
13: See, the way that'll actually work for the college football season in most years, they'll be 1-4, and that one will be the Notre Dame game.
6: Yeah. The East Tennessee loss, East Tennessee State loss, and then they're 0-3. And then Bill Belichick pulls off a miracle and beats Notre Dame and keeps them out of the playoffs.
7: Yes.
6: Yeah,
7: sign up for that in a heartbeat.
6: I think that sounds like a rather fun idea.
7: That would be great.
6: Yeah, I'm in, Nate. You've sold me.
13: All right, I'm good with that one.
6: Anything else for us?
13: USA Today also put out another list of the 10 freshmen that might make the biggest impact, and one Chris Henry Jr. finds himself on this list.
6: Yeah, it was an interesting list that I was reading over. I knew that Ohio State would have a player on this list even before I clicked it, but there's so many.
7: We might have a couple.
6: There's so many to choose from because we've talked about all of them, you know, like these freshmen coming in and Jay Timmons having his black stripe.
7: That's the one I thought of, Jay Timmons. I mean, he's running with the ones right out the gate during camp, so he's going to be somebody that we rely on.
6: That's got to be one that we're watching out for. Legend Bay, who we've talked about a ton here on this program, would be another one. Brock Boyd, I think, would be a good candidate as well for a breakout player. Obviously, Chris Henry is a pretty good one. But, if they were only having to go with one Jay-Z, you're saying that you're going with Jay Timmons.
7: I'm probably going to go Jay Timmons on that one. Yeah, I think they see a lot of good stuff in him. I mean, to have him out there running, I mean, nickel, whatever, you know, slot cornerback right now, I think that's just a building block. And, you know, they're going to have packages for him to be on the field. And, you know, who knows what that looks like at the end of the year?
6: I don't know. I have no idea. But, I mean, we saw Devin Sanchez play in the Texas game.
7: Yep.
6: And then he got better towards the end of the year. And now he's a lockdown product.
7: Well, we hope so, anyway. Seems like it.
6: He talks the game.
7: I love him coming out and naming receivers. That's awesome. They just go out there and do it now.
6: Cornerbacks have a different psyche, man.
7: They have to.
6: Yeah.
7: You know how hard that is to be out on an island single play?
6: I've never experienced
7: Neither
6: that.
7: Neither have I, but I beat a few of them back in the day.
6: But it looks hard.
7: Yeah.
6: It looks
7: it's not easy.
6: Hardest thing to do on a football
7: run
6: field.
7: Run as fast as you can everywhere you go in this
6: and react to a guy that runs a 4.25 40.
7: Exactly.
6: Okay, sure. Yep. I can do that.
7: I got that.
6: On a dime while a football's in the air and without having to get a penalty every time I try to stop someone.
7: It's amazing. So,
6: or targeting when
7: if he can be a lockdown guy, that helps that defense out so much more, and I think he will be.
6: I mean, just incredibly difficult job cornerbacks have.
7: Yes.
6: I don't envy him.
7: Nope.
6: But they do make a good amount of money.
7: Never try to do it.
6: Yeah, when they get into the NFL, they make a good amount of money, so they're fine. Carson Hensman, he spoke to the media today. You're going to hear from him coming up next. It's the Buckeye Show on The Fan.
16: The Buckeyes are number one, and you can hear all the games here on The Fan, which is also number one. Coincidence? I think not. 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
25: From the Logan AC and Heat Services Weather Center.
26: I'll look for a 60% chance of rain and storms tonight across central Ohio with some fog by Thursday morning. Then we're going to watch for a 40% chance of additional rain and thunderstorms during the day. Highs in the middle 80s. On Friday, the chance of rain and storms goes higher and high temperatures in the middle 80s. That is your 97.1 The Fan weather forecast. I'm 10 Weather Impact Chief Meteorologist Chris Tomer.
8: 4 out of 5 dentists recommend this show. The other dentist is a Michigan fan. Yuck. 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
6: Hanging out with my guy Jay-Z here this evening. We'll let you know that we're here on the Buckeye Show, brought to you by our good friends over at CareSource. What would you do with $12.5 billion? Would you buy the Los Angeles Lakers?
7: You almost have to do something if you have that kind of money.
6: Well, first of all,
7: he's going to be bored. I mean, I guess I'll find things to take my time up.
6: Would you buy the Cleveland Browns? I think $12.5 gets you the Browns. I think 100% it does.
7: Yeah, I'll buy it for $12.5.
6: One of my favorite. Yeah, that might too.
7: That might be the going price for the Browns nowadays.
13: One of my favorite quotes of all time. It's from a video game. And you go, what are you going to do? Or like, do you think you could spend $1 billion in your lifetime? I'll die trying.
7: Yeah. We would all die early, too, probably.
6: I would definitely die early. Yeah. You and me for sure, buddy.
7: No doubt.
6: We would be on a fast track. Yeah. But I feel like I could spend $1 billion in a lifetime easily.
7: Yeah, yeah. You buy enough. You buy a yacht.
13: I would put on my own concerts.
6: Yeah. You could make money doing
13: that. Yes, that too.
6: Yeah. So then you're not running out of the $1 billion. The $1 billion is not.
7: Philly, the money you're making on $1 billion every year is. Gotta be insane, right?
6: Yeah, it's astonishing amount of money.
7: It's a couple million dollars? $100 million?
6: If you get a 3% return on your investment.
7: Yeah, do that math.
6: You get a 3% return on your investment of $1 billion. That's $30 million annually.
7: Yeah, so golly. These guys are so rich.
6: 3% of $1 billion is $30 million.
7: You could do a lot with it.
6: Yeah, you could do a lot.
7: I definitely would die trying. Yeah.
6: Actually, sure. Now that I'm saying it out loud, that might be extraordinarily hard to spend. But
7: you just have every toy.
6: I would have a lot of stupid stuff.
7: Yeah. Houses, yachts, planes.
6: Everything.
7: Give it all to me.
6: Yeah.
7: Gosh,
6: I could do it.
13: Then the problem is all of your houses are not making money.
6: That is true.
7: Well, you rent them out, Airbnb them.
6: Yeah, not if
7: if you got that kind of money, you don't care about making money because you're making
6: money regardless. Even if you don't want to make money,
7: yeah,
6: you're still making it. Yeah, absolutely.
7: Man, that'd be fun, wouldn't it?
6: God, it would just be a blast.
7: Would you still be sitting here right now?
6: Oh, no chance. No way. Absolutely.
7: I love the Bucks too much. Yeah. I'd be talking Buckeye.
6: I would be talking about it.
7: Your own radio station.
13: Yeah. I know. I'd buy the station. Yeah. And do whatever I wanted.
6: And you guys could talk about it.
7: Would be on every show that was on the station all day long, Brandon Beam.
6: Yeah, why not? It's just me. Yeah, just you. Just talking about whatever I want to. All right, today
7: this is my sports station.
13: I used to joke at my old station. It's like, I'm going to win Powerball and buy the old station, and I'm going to play whatever I want. Only five people will enjoy it, but those five people will think it's the best.
6: That's right. I think you should. That would be a pretty good idea.
7: I'm the captain now. I'm playing whatever I want.
6: Yeah, let's do it. But yeah, I think, I mean, if you had that kind of money, would you, if you were going to buy one sports team, would you buy the Browns? Would that be it for you? Or would you become like a mega donor to Ohio State to make sure that they have like the best roster every year?
7: You could probably do both.
6: Yeah, I bet you could.
7: Yeah, I mean, you'd probably buy the Browns.
6: Well, because I'm pretty sure that, why am I blanking on the Browns owner?
7: Haslam?
6: Yeah, he just gave a huge gift to Tennessee, didn't he?
7: I do believe.
6: Like hundreds of millions
7: of
6: dollars.
7: And somebody from that organization was on the Buckeye Cruise at one point in time and gave $250,000 for a set of gold pants.
6: Wow.
7: Well, it was like a set of all the gold pants from over the years in a really nice frame, but it wasn't a $250,000 frame. I'll tell you. Now, the pants, I mean, you can put any price you want on those.
6: Priceless.
7: Yeah. Yes, priceless.
6: To some people.
7: To some. And, yeah, but they're doing okay there at Flying J.
6: I think they're doing just fine. You know, they had their problems a little bit of time ago.
7: Yeah, you know. We're past that now.
6: Everything is all good. But, yeah, the Lakers sold for $12.5 billion. They were just sold last year for $10.
7: Return on investment right there.
6: I mean, that's... You know, a nice 25% return on investment after holding it for a year.
7: I'll tell you what, the viewership in the NBA must be up on these numbers. I didn't think that was
6: the case. I get it for the Lakers. Like, the Lakers, you know, the premier franchise in the NBA. If you were going to own a team like the Lakers, I get. But, like...
13: And I assume you get, like, ownership of, like, Staples or whatever they're calling it now, yeah, which makes
7: crypto
13: money
7: hand
13: over fist.
6: But I don't think they own that, do they? Do they own
7: I wouldn't be surprised if they don't. I would. Do you think the city owns it?
6: I don't know who owns that. I don't think it's
13: the Lakers. $12.5 billion. You do now.
6: You can buy
7: it comes with a deal.
6: Remember when Shad Khan a couple of years ago wanted to buy Wembley Stadium?
7: Yeah.
6: Like the English national team stadium over in London? Like, and then everyone in England was like, no, you can't. Can't do that. And then people in Jacksonville were like, no, don't do that because you're going to move the team over there. Yeah, just imagine being that wealthy to be like, can I just buy this thing?
7: Just,
6: I don't even need the team.
7: Like,
6: all right?
7: You go to a concert somewhere and you're like, I don't want to buy this place.
6: Man, that place looks
7: really
6: pretty
7: nice. Yeah.
6: Looks pretty cool. Let's just, you know.
7: You go to a restaurant, you're just like, oh, I'm going to buy this restaurant.
6: How much for this?
7: Yeah.
6: Here you go. Here's a check. So yeah, there you go. Lakers selling for $12.5 billion a little bit earlier today. Here was Carson Hinsman a little bit earlier as well over at a Woody Wednesday. Does there need to be an urgency in his mind about naming a starting five for the offensive line?
0: Yeah, I mean, I think it's always good to have options. Obviously, you would like to know exactly who your starting five is, just because offensive line is very different than a lot of other positions where it's not like we don't really rely on a lot of people. A lot of people rely on us. And so for us to have a really firm foundation of what we do and how we're going to do it together, I mean, and it can be just as small as like how we communicate. And for a lot of the guys, like, you need those reps together and you need to have a little bit of cohesion because when you get into high stress situations like, you know, Texas, Indiana, Iowa, at home against Oregon, like all that kind of stuff, like, you need to be able to learn how to communicate together and, you know, like, okay, if I'm in this double team, this is how I know this guy's going to play and stuff like that. And so it's important to have the cohesion. Then again, it's also really great that we have so many guys that have gotten so many reps that cohesion kind of, you know, transcends the whole, you know, O-line we got right now.
6: That was a yes and no. It was an answer, non-answer. Like, yeah, is there an urgency? Yeah, we need the cohesion and working together.
7: And here's all the reasons why this is good for us.
6: That's a veteran right there.
7: But.
6: That's a good answer by Carson.
7: But it's good to have depth, you know, and it's good to, I mean, you look back at the last couple of years, there's always going to be something happening on that, you know, some shifting going around, somebody out for a game or this or that, the other. The year we won a national championship, we lost our starting center the week of the first playoff game, right?
6: Well, yeah.
7: Donovan Jackson had to bump out to left tackle at Penn State, I think it was.
6: They were dealing with hand, foot, and mouth disease.
7: Yeah, we had that. Yeah, I mean, like, to start the year. So, I mean, it is really good to have depth, to have these, you know, younger guys who you thought maybe would take over, you know, getting those reps just because at some point you may need that.
6: But also until you're in the situation, like you're not going to,
7: but you don't know what it's going to look like. Right.
6: Yeah.
7: Yeah, exactly. So, I mean, I would like to have the starting five. And I think Ryan understands that. I mean,
6: I think they all understand.
7: I mean, he came out with the Big Ten media and said, hey, 7 to 10 practices or whatever it was, you know, those numbers. I mean, we're hoping to have this nailed down by then. Cause I think there is a benefit to letting those guys practice with each other and really do get that feel for, all right, hey, double team, like Carson was just talking about. Like, mm-hmm. how's the guy to my right or my left, how does he handle these? How does he, because everybody plays it a little bit differently.
6: Everybody communicates differently,
7: and you want to be at a point, you know, come the end of the season where you don't have to say anything to a guy. You just know what he's going to do.
6: Like, we're good.
7: We're so money. Like, mm-hmm. we're good. We know we're passing this off, or we know what we're doing here. I know where he's going to be. Like, that is a huge
6: stunts
7: thing.
6: Coming, backers filling. Okay, exactly. You got him.
7: But with that being said, it's good to get these younger guys reps. You never know what's going to happen, but you do want to have your best five. You want to give them a few weeks, you know, of just being there, understanding it, and being on that offensive line together.
6: What about Carson Hinsman's thought about the guy who he's snapping the ball to, Julian Sand, how his voice has grown on and off the field going into his second year?
0: So he's going to hate me. So we were looking at like progress pictures. Anyway, I mean, I looked like you picked me up from a shack off the road. Like, I was like 255 pounds, like all skin and bones. I had a gross looking chin strap. My beard isn't much better. But, like, Jules looked like a little French girl. Like, I was like, oh, my God. Like, you know what I mean? Like, and the way he's developed, not only his body, like, is completely different. Like, completely different. I mean, that dude can roll now. Like, when he's talking in the huddle, the confidence he has, when he's being able to, like, zip that ball, like, you can hear it, like, literally whistle behind your ear. And it gives us confidence to have a quarterback who can go out there and be like, you know, have a little bit of swagger about him. Like I was mentioning on the radio a couple days ago, like not like fake confidence when the noise gets loud and it's a big moment, but like he's got some stuff to him, you know what I mean? And so it's cool to have that kind of confidence, not only from your OC, but from a quarterback that you would love to play for.
6: One, I think the main takeaway of what he's saying there at the very end is that is not going unnoticed about Julian Sand and the way that he's carrying himself. Jeremiah Smith said it at Big Ten Media Days as well. And Julian Sand's like, I don't know what he's talking about. I feel like the same guy. But also now you have Carson Hinsman saying he's moving in a little bit mm-hmm. of a different way. Second of all, calling your quarterback a young French girl is awesome. Like,
7: yeah, I mean, it's like a porcelain doll, you know, maybe something along those lines.
13: Draw me like your French girl.
7: Yeah, yeah, there you go.
6: It's like, I mean, that's remarkable.
7: I love that. I mean, it just shows like, I mean, when I was there, like the offensive line, those were my guys. You know, I lived with a bunch of them. I would always try and hang out with them. We'd go to Roosters together. Like I was always just wanted to be around them.
6: They're usually the most fun group on the team.
7: Well, they're that, but they're also protected my, you know, my butt. So it's like I wanted to be good friends with them. I wanted them to care, you know, mm-hmm. in a way. And the banter back and forth, like that's great. That's what a locker room is about. I'm sure it's not the first time Julian's probably heard that.
6: It's probably, yeah, the nicest thing that's been said.
7: Exactly. You know, because you can just do that. And when you know you can do that with a quarterback, like last year they wouldn't have said that about Julian because, well, he's in a battle. We're not going to, you know, put anything else on him at this moment in time. But now, you know, they can tell the difference in him. He's more of a guy with them, you know, in a way. He's been a starter.
6: He's their guy now. Yeah, he's been through the fire, right?
7: So, I mean, that little French girl, that's going to be around the rest of the year, too. And it's going to be awesome.
6: Oh, that's not going anywhere.
0: So, he's going to hate me. So, we were looking at, like, progress pictures. Anyway, I mean, I looked like...
7: He threw himself under the bus first.
0: The so, like, you know, he did that. 55 pounds, like all skin and bones. I had a gross looking chin strap. My beard isn't much better. But like, Jules looked like a little French girl. Like, I was like, oh my God. Like,
6: first, you're right. He threw himself under the bus.
7: Yeah.
6: I had a terrible looking chin strap. Too.
7: My beard's not much better. But
6: jab,
7: he looked like a little French
6: jab,
7: girl.
6: Jab, and wham, uppercut.
7: That's just great.
6: That's good. That's
7: you
6: good
7: love that. I mean, you love getting that from your center too. Because you know what Julian's going to do? You might pull out a little early, you know, a couple times and, you know, a little payback on the old center.
6: Carson, what's going on today?
7: Yeah.
6: We'll run a lap.
7: Yeah, exactly.
6: See how you like it, buddy.
7: Well, go ahead and tag yourself. That's fine.
6: Dave Biddle of Bucknuts. He's going to join the program. We'll recap the first few days of camp with him coming up here in 2 minutes. It's the Buckeye Show on The Fan.
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6: B also stands for Bryant Heating and Cooling Systems Fangust Hotline, which is where we go now, to another B in Biddle. He is Dave Biddle. Bids, what's happening, buddy? How was the storm for you? Everything still standing in your house? You all good? How's the family doing?
16: Mostly. I mean, like, a tree in our backyard is like it's half still standing, but doing good, man. Good to see you out of practice and seeing Beamer Jr. And yeah, man, we're off and running.
6: I was telling Jay-Z a little bit earlier. I'm like, you know, Thursday and Friday, we didn't get to go. He wasn't feeling that great. He woke up Saturday. He was like, are we going to Buckeye camp? I said, yep, today's the day. We're going to do it. And lucky for me, I got to see two entire plays, Bid. So I've felt really informed coming in here on Monday doing the show after seeing a lot of practice. How was practice for you? What were your biggest takeaways?
16: Yeah, I think the biggest thing so far is probably like the rise of Isaiah West. Like, I heard all offseason, you know, for people I trust, like, hey, Isaiah, this is going to be a legit battle for RB1 between Bo Jackson and Isaiah West. And it definitely is. Like, it's one of those things, guys, where I was like, I got to see it first. Like, I know I was impressed with Isaiah last year, averaged 5.3 yards per carry as a freshman. But Bo, like, was the only fifth, you know, true freshman in Ohio State history to go over 1,000 yards as a running back, averaged 6.1 yards per carry. I think this is, you know, if you're a Buckeye fan, I think this is a great development, not a good development, because this is not like Bo Jackson taking a step down, in my opinion. This is Isaiah West raising his game, and that's going to rise all boats. And I think, you know, we saw it 2 years ago, and we see it all the time. Like, you need two running backs. And yeah, I think Bo Jackson and Isaiah West are going to be 1A and 1A, kind of like what we saw a couple years ago. And then Jacoby Jackson looks good as the third running back. And there's a lot of stories. I mean, you know, just Devin McEwen, the way he's looking. But I think Isaiah West is probably the biggest story of camp so far.
7: Yeah, it's going to be interesting to see how they work that backfield, because, I mean, did the first couple of days I was there, it looked like Jacoby was the second guy in, and then I heard Legend came back on Saturday, and he was kind of maybe that third guy. So that's going to be an interesting thing to keep an eye on. Defensively, first time seeing a lot of these new guys that we brought in. Anybody jump out at you on the first few days of practice there?
16: Yeah, for sure, Jay-Z. I think James Smith is probably the guy I'm looking at the most on that. The three guys they brought in on the defensive line, and I like all three of them. With D tackles, James Smith and John Walker, and then defensive end Quay Rousseau, all those guys are going to play a lot. Right now, all three of them running with the second team. I can't imagine James Smith is going to be your typical second team D lineman. They're going to rotate those guys up front, you know. And I think, you know, replacing Caden McDonald's tough. You know, and Caden Curry, those were the two best defensive linemen on the team last year. But I like the depth they have this year with Kenyatta Jackson coming back. He's the only returning starter on the defensive line. I think he's going to take that next step this year. He had a good year last year, 6.5 sacks, as we know. But, like, I think he can, you know, provide what Caden Curry provided last year, which was first team All Big Ten, you know, 11 sacks, somewhere around there. But Caden McDonald, that's the big loss for me. But I think strength in numbers, you know, with James Smith, with Will Smith Jr. stepping up, Edric Houston, John Walker, Jason Moore, I think, you know, they've got good depth there at D-tackle. And defensive end as well, with Bo Atkinson stepping up. I know a lot of Buckeye fans weren't happy, guys, to hear that Bo Atkinson was taking first team reps at defensive end because he didn't really do much last year. I get it, but like 2 years ago at North Carolina, he was very, very productive, 7.5 sacks, and then he had a tremendous offseason. So I think Buckeye fans need to give Bo Atkinson a chance this year as a fifth-year guy. And then Zion Grady is going to play a lot as well. So I really like the depth they have on the defensive line.
7: Yeah, I was going to ask you about Bo Atkinson because that's somebody that we've heard who's done a lot of work with Mick, getting more flexible, trying to get some more bendy to him. So I'm glad you touched on that. Secondary-wise, and we got Earl Little, Terry Moore. I mean, we got Timmons. Timmons is running with the ones now. Like, what do you think Patricia's going to be able to do with these guys? Who do you think is going to be those first four or five DBs that are out there, come Ball State?
16: Yeah, it's a lot like the defensive line. I really like the depth there, Jay-Z. Like, Timmons, like, it's a lot like Devin Sanchez last year. Like, is he going to be a starter? Maybe. Is he going to play a lot? For sure. Timmons has been taking a lot of like first team reps at nickel. That's huge, and they can move guys around. Jermaine Matthews can play outside corner, which he has. He can move inside the nickel. I think Dominic Kelly was an absolute steal. Like, I thought, guys, when Dominic Kelly transferred from Georgia to Ohio State this past offseason, he played as a true freshman just a little bit last year at Georgia. He was he reclassified. He was supposed to still be like high school senior last year. Reclassified, didn't play that much, and then Ohio State got him. And I'm like, okay, probably a depth piece. Maybe in the future he can work out. No, not at all. Dominic Kelly looks really good. So I think with Earl Little Jr. and Terry Moore and those guys, I think Earl Little Jr. is going to be a big time get for those guys. So I would guess they're going to go Devin Sanchez at corner, Jermaine Matthews at corner. We'll see. I mean, looks like right now Jay Timmons could be the nickel with Earl Little Jr. and Jalen McClain as the safeties. Terry Moore is going to play a lot. Leroy Roker is going to play a lot. They have other guys as well. I mean, Cam Calhoun's another one they brought up from the portal. They did a really good job of filling needs in the portal. I don't think they got like a ton of star power in the portal, but that's okay because they did a really good job filling needs in the portal, in my opinion.
6: We've got Dave Biddle of Bucknuts with us here on the Bryant Heating and Cooling Systems Fan Guest Hotline. Bid, since we've talked about the defensive line and the defensive backfield, I think it's only natural to talk about the linebackers. To you, I mean, who's the third man, the second man in that rotation going to be? Behind Peyton Pierce, in your estimation, what's that looking like?
16: Yeah, I mean, Christian Allegro is going to probably be the other starter, coming in from Wisconsin. He also can play defensive end. He's going to move around. I think obviously Peyton Pierce and Christian Allegro, and then Riley Pettijohn would be like the next one I would mention. He's been getting some first team reps. Obviously, big time recruit out of Texas, played as a freshman last year. He looks good out there, number five. I've always been impressed with T.J. Alford as well, Beamer and Jay-Z. T.J. Alford looked really good in the spring. We've never seen this at Ohio State where we've seen them lose two first-round linebackers in the same class. I mean, like A.J. and Bobby. We've never seen them lose two linebackers that went in the first seven picks of the draft. And like, if you talk to Little Animal, he'll tell you he still loves his room, and I can see why. Are they going to be as good as they were last year without Arvell and Sonny? I'm not going to say that because that'd be disrespectful to those guys, but I don't think it's going to be a weakness. I still think it's going to be a strength, even if they take a mini step back, because Peyton Pierce, Christian Allegro, Riley Pettijohn, T.J. Alford, and they got some guys behind them too, like with Garrett Stover. I know Sincere Johnson is a freshman, but he didn't look like a freshman. About time the Buckeyes got somebody out of Glenville that's going to do anything, right? I have jokes, but I really like the linebacking core. But I think Riley Pettijohn, to answer your question, is probably that. Him and T.J. Alford are probably those next guys in.
7: Just to go back to the offensive side of the ball, I know they, I don't know if you were as surprised as I was on Thursday morning where in the first 5 minutes of them being on the field, they kind of put out the idea of Ian Moore at left tackle, Saraveld at right guard. I know they've bounced around here, since then, moving guys in and out. Did you take anything away from that? Did you see an offensive line that you liked or thought maybe looked better than the other? Or is it still just a wait and see what happens here? Maybe, come scrimmage time Saturday.
16: Yeah, I'll be surprised if what we saw initially, Jay-Z, if that's not like the starting O-line when they go out there against Ball State and then more importantly against Texas. Meaning, I think Ian Moore will be the starting left tackle and Austin Saraveld will be the starting right guard. Other three spots, as assumed with Luke Montgomery at left guard, Hinsman at center. By the way, I love having a fifth-year senior at center who is a four-year starter. That is awesome. And then Phillip Daniels at right tackle. But they also like Josh Padilla a lot. He can play center and guard. The other guys they like as well. But I think Ian Moore at left tackle and Saraveld at right guard is the best move for this team. And Arthur Smith talked about that a little bit today after practice. We talked to him, and obviously they're not going to tell us for sure what they're doing. But I'll be surprised when, if they run out there, you know, when they run out there for the season opener, if it's not Ian Moore at left tackle and Austin Cervell at right guard.
6: I also mentioning Carson Hensman being a fifth-year guy and a fourth-year starter. He sounds like it behind the microphone. I mean, because he was doling out shots to Julian Sand and really expounding on answers while, you know, avoiding questions. Like, that was some, like, veteran job behind the microphone that he did today earlier at the Woody Bids.
16: I love it. I mean, and he's earned that, right? I mean, like, yeah. He's always been a character. Like, I've always loved Carson Hensman. And, yeah, to get another year of him behind center, or, yeah, playing center, not behind center, mm-hmm. playing

0: am bullish on this offensive line. Like, they've got 91 career starts coming back combined, and I like the depth. I like the starters, and I think Arthur Smith, being a former offensive lineman himself at North Carolina, broke into the coaching profession as an O-line coach. I think he's going to help a lot. I'm very bullish on this O-line this year.
1: Bids, before we get you out of here, you just mentioned Arthur Smith right there. In your mind, what does this offense look like with him in charge? I know it's not going to stray too far away from a Ryan Day offense, but now he's out there calling the plays, doctoring things up. What does this look like to you when we get to September 5th against Ball State?
0: Yeah, I think more efficient than they were last year. I think they're going to move, like, you know, adjust the tempo more. People like kind of like more of like a baseball pitcher. Last year, they were just kind of like, curveball, change up, you know. This year, I think they might mix a fastball in there a little bit too, and I think he's going to do a good job. You know, 2 years ago with Chip Kelly, they were like one of the better teams in the nation, short yardage, you know, goal line, red zone efficiency, and then last year they were one of the worst teams in the nation, you know, in those categories. I think he's going to help a lot in those categories, third down, fourth down, goal line, short yardage, red zone efficiency, and he's got a lot of different run concepts too, and some of it's basic. Like, you're thinking, what are some of the wrinkles? They're going under center and they're doing play action. that's a wrinkle? Yeah, it kind of is. So I think we're going to look back on it, and he's going to make a big impact, Arthur Smith.
1: Bids, always appreciate the time. Thanks for hopping on this evening. Hope the rest of the week is good, buddy. Always appreciate you coming on here, and we'll check in again soon, okay?
0: Thanks, fellas. Appreciate it.
1: There he goes. Dave Biddle of Bucknuts with us here on the Bryant Heating and Cooling Systems Fan Guest Hotline. We got an Ohio State fan poll for you, so we'll do that in hashtag Buckeyes next. It's the Buckeye Show on the Fan.
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5: Final segment for us here this lovely little Wednesday evening. Did you say the rain was over tonight?
6: It looked like it was over. 3% chance, my phone says.
5: Okay.
6: That's pretty good. Compared to the rest of the week.
5: Yeah, compared to what has been a pretty wild week here in Central Ohio. Nate, how was everything for you? How was your place, okay?
7: My place was all right. I had lost power for a little while, but I was out there as it was happening, like delivering some medications to some people. And I was like, I called my work. I'm like, I'm pulling over for a bit.
5: Yes.
6: Yeah. You're going to see me on the side of a road for a little bit.
5: I'm going to get out of the way of this thing.
6: I couldn't imagine being on the road with that rain.
5: My stepdad, when he drove up, middle of the afternoon yesterday. So it was after the crazy morning storm. And then, another pretty significant one rolled in again. So he's like driving from Dayton up here to Columbus, and I'm talking to him on the phone. He's on, Bluetooth talking to me. He goes, I can't see anything. There's three lanes across on 70. Everyone has their flashers on, and I'm going 38 miles an hour.
6: Did you see the car get flipped?
5: It's insane.
6: I don't know. A tornado, I'm guessing, is what that was.
5: It's here. It's on 71.
6: That's crazy.
5: I think they're calling it a derecho, which is like it's a hurricane that is not near water. Is what it was.
7: We had one 10 years ago.
5: Which is, I think, the correct term for it. So, yeah, we had a hurricane. A land hurricane.
6: Off of Lake Erie.
5: I don't know where it came from, but it had some bad intentions.
6: It did, man.
5: Sucker was nasty, man. Yeah. They recorded 86 mile an hour winds over at John Glenn Airport yesterday.
6: So the course is okay. The trees didn't come down all over the place.
5: Oh, I've been texting golf course buddies over at Columbus Country Club.
6: My Heritage had some trees down.
5: They've got a lot of them down.
7: I was like, I went driving around for a minute, getting back to my day job, right after it. Within a 3-block radius, there was a tree or a branch or something down everywhere.
5: Yeah, our neighborhood was, just an absolute disaster. Trees everywhere, power lines down.
6: What is Mother Nature doing?
5: I don't know.
6: I don't like her.
5: Is it? I mean, it seems like more intense than what it
6: everything
5: used to be.
6: Seems more. The wind this year, they turned the fan on a little bit higher this year. The rain in August. What are we doing? It's supposed to be dry. We're supposed to be having a drought right now, and it's just a week of rain.
5: I guess it is the El Nino, right? We are in the El Nino season. Do you know what El Nino means in Spanish?
6: Rain?
5: El Nino is Spanish for Nino. Yes. Thanks for picking up on that one, Nate. We got some Reds baseball to get you to coming up here at 8 o'clock. Before we get out of here today, though, our fan poll at 971thefan.com or on X, the Everything app, at 971thefan, sponsored by JT's Pizza and Pub. Who will lead the Ohio State Buckeyes in carries this season? Bo Jackson, Isaiah West, Jacoby Jackson, or Legend Bay? Before we give our answers to this, I just want to put this out here that last year, if we go back 365 days ago, we were talking about James Peoples and CJ Donaldson being the starting running backs, right? And then Bo Jackson emerged. So before we give our answer, I thought it was important to say that This room, although not really proven, both of your quote unquote bell cow backs in Bo Jackson and Isaiah West missed time during spring. You also had missing time during spring, Legend Bay. Legend Bay is a true freshman. You had Legend Bay miss the first two practices of fall camp. Bo Jackson is practicing with the twos. At least he was last week. I don't know what's been going on here this week. Not sure. But with that being said, I wouldn't feel comfortable guessing on any of these fronts. Who is going to lead the team in carries?
6: I mean,
5: because as of right now, the only thing we have to go with is those 3 days that we got to watch, and it would tell you that Isaiah West is going to be the starting running back. But again, the starting running backs at the beginning of last year were not the running backs who had the most carries on the team. And it wasn't due to injury.
6: Yeah, and it's not necessarily, you know, who starts, because we've had multiple backs go
5: here. All of these guys are going to play.
6: 3-4 years. I agree with that. Based off the first week of football, I'm guessing not much has changed since, you know, Saturday when you were there, or Thursday or Friday. I mean, you put, you know, Isaiah West out there with the ones, you're guessing.
5: And those reps are meaningful, man.
6: Unless something crazy happens during camp, an injury, or he just all of a sudden forgets how to play, or forgets everything that he's done this offseason.
5: Ball security issues, something pop up. Yeah,
6: you would think this is the guy they have the most trust in at this moment. And unless something drastically changes during camp, you'd think he's going to be that guy, but you're also got a 1,000-yard guy in Bo. I mean, so you,
5: who you paid a little bit more money to
6: get back, you know, when he threatened going in the portal, which at that point in time, I think we did a show that night, and I was like, let them all leave.
5: Yeah.
6: I'll go 8-4. I want guys who want to be Ohio State.
5: I remember
6: State
5: that.
6: Bonus.
5: That was sky was falling.
6: I was upset.
5: And I think we talked to Berm that night, too, and we were – Berm had to like walk us back.
6: Yes, I was.
5: Yeah, you were.
6: I was ready for a losing season.
5: You were in a bad
6: way. Which
5: is
6: guys who wanted to be at Ohio State. But then we paid him, and now to see him, you know, it is what it is. He's got time to come back. I mean, camp is it's a long camp. A lot of stuff can happen, a long season. We're going to need both of these guys. We're going to need all four of these guys. You know, I don't think Legend is somebody that anybody thinks is going to get a ton of carries. I think he's more of a spot guy. Hey, we're going to put you in some different positions, different spots, and we're going to use you because you are that talented.
5: We're going to get you into space.
6: Yes. And Jacoby's just a guy who's been around for a long time, you know, dealt with a lot of injuries in his career.
5: Pounder, the hammer.
6: But he was running hard, and he had a couple nice runs in the first couple practices when I saw him. Mm-hmm. So there's going to be plenty to go around. I don't know. I mean, I would say Isaiah.
5: I would
6: top,
5: too.
6: You know, just because of what we've seen, you think he's going to be the first guy getting the carries, you know, come Ball State.
5: Yeah, all fun stuff for those guys right now. How was camp for you when you guys got into the hotel? Did you go hotel like immediately?
6: Because we lived in the Fawcett Center.
5: Oh,
6: I didn't get a hotel until like my junior year. And then it was the University Plaza, which was not renovated at the time. So it wasn't
5: the Blackwell.
6: It wasn't the Blackwell by any means, or the one that they get to stay in for. I think they're only there for like a week.
5: I think so.
6: I mean, we were in the Fawcett Center for 4 weeks, walking back and forth across
5: I didn't even know they had rooms over there.
6: Well, it used to be like a hotel. Now it's like office. They turned it into office buildings. But yeah, we had hotel rooms over there, and we would walk back and forth between the Woody in there for 4 weeks my freshman year. And it was hot. It wasn't rainy and 80 degrees. It was 90. It was 105 with humidity. And we had to walk up a huge hill.
5: 5 miles from the Fawcett Center to the Woody.
6: Yeah, it was the worst. But we somehow made it through.
5: We made it through to the other side. Can you believe it?
6: These kids have it so easy now. They get buses from the hotel. Air conditioned. We didn't have air conditioned, Beam.
5: All right, so in this segment, we got all of them can leave. You know, that was back in March, whenever we were doing that show. And then my training camp was so much harder than what these guys had.
6: We actually had
5: two-a-days.
6: Yeah.
5: We had to put our pads on once, take them off, and then put them back on when they're still soaking wet.
6: I think we even did
5: wet.
6: A three-a-day a couple times back then.
5: Yeah,
6: now a coach would get hung for having a three.
5: Yeah, there's just no way. You can't do it.
6: They can't handle that.
5: We had a 3-a-day once. It was one of the worst days of my life. Absolutely terrible.
6: Those are the good old days. Yeah, I'd go back and do it all over.
5: Reminisce about it. Jay-Z, I had a great time with you here this evening. So much fun. Let's do it again next Wednesday, shall we?
6: Yeah.
5: Everyone, enjoy the night. Stay dry, hopefully, and enjoy some Reds baseball on The Fan.
1: A lot has changed in 30 years, but we're still that old shoe that feels worn in and well-loved. And well, we smell a little, but
0: Oof, you've accepted that.
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